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0: Oh, my goodness. He crushed it. Giancarlo Stanton and the American League with one swing has tied it up.
2: 457-foot home run. 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
0: Judge back, back some more. Leaping and he caught it. Out of here. Mookie Betts. Shohei Ohtani.
1: Until a champion is crowned at the World Series.
0: And the Dodgers have won it. Repeat champions for the first time in baseball in 25 years. The Dodgers are World Series champs.
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1: I'm Marty Hausberger. England survived a raucous Azteca Stadium atmosphere and a red card early in the second half to prevail.

0: is SportsCenter.
1: Marty Hausberger, England played nearly 50 minutes with just 10 players and actually played Mexico even 1-1 in that span. Two quick goals from Jude Bellingham. The difference as England beats Mexico in Mexico City 3-2. England will play Norway in the World Cup quarterfinals Saturday in Miami. They surprised Brazil 2-1, ended Neymar's career with the Brazilian national team. ESPN soccer analyst Craig Burley on Brazil's performance.
2: That was an extreme.

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11: If this move doesn't work, this is the type of decision people get fired for. 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
1: Marlins lose a perfect game in the 8th. Nearly lose the lead, but they hang on for the win. England and Norway with Sunday wins in the round of 16. Team USA returns to action Monday, round of 16 match, and not shorthanded.
2: Fowler and Balogun will be available to play against Belgium in Seattle.
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4: You're an American fan. You should feel glorious.
5: Alex Freeman might have said it best. We don't know how this happened. We're just happy that it happened.
1: FIFA announcing Sunday it was suspending the red card for Balogun, meaning he is eligible to play on Monday in the round of 16. Dan Thomas from ESPN FC.
6: They found this rule, which is in the law book, that basically says the red card will still stand in the history books, but it is suspended for 12 months, which means that, yes, Balogun can play against Belgium tomorrow. Now, there's two sides to this. First side is, was it a red card? I didn't think it was a red card. You could say, well, then, this is the right decision. You know, this

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1: 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A milestone day on Sunday.
2: Sweet. Nice touch to finish it. And the quest continues for the GOAT. To add to his record total of major wins.
1: That would be Novak Djokovic, who gets the win on Sunday as he wins in four sets, his 106th career Wimbledon match win, passing Roger Federer for the most by a man in tournament history.
3: Not on my priority list, to be honest. I haven't thought about it, didn't even know about it until the last, after the last match's win. So it's really quite insignificant to me at the moment.
1: Djokovic moving on, ninth consecutive Wimbledon quarterfinal appearance as he wins in four sets on Sunday. Back to the diamond, Mariners Blue Jays. This one goes to Seattle with a 4-0 shutout, Major League best five shutouts since June 1st. Mariners back-to-back shutout wins for the first time since last September. Reds a 3-2 win over the Orioles. Orioles' three-game win streak comes to an end with the loss. White Sox in a tight one with the Guardians.
4: The pitch. Swinging a deep drive out into right center field. That will get to the wall, and it's gone. He hit the platform just above the wall, and it bounced into the bullpen. A two-run blow for Montgomery. 6-3. The 1-0. A swing and a soft bouncer. Gloved by the first baseman, and he's going to have to get the out at first. Manzardo didn't have a good grip on the ball, so they get the out at first. Sox score a run. It's 7-6 on a ground out by Antonacci.
1: ESPN 1000, 7-6 is the final. White Sox, first time winning consecutive road games in Cleveland since August of 2023. Tigers double up the Rangers 6-3. Tigers winning back-to-back road series for the first time this season. Rangers' 27th game this season where they've allowed at least six runs in a game. Royals out in front of the Phillies.
5: Left-handed pitcher, right-handed batter who swings and busts it toward the left field corner. That's all the way to the corner. One run is in. Here comes Lane Thomas around third. Relay throw home on a hop is not in time. He got a 3-1 pitch to pull, and he roped it down the left field line into the corner.
1: 96-5, the fan, as the Royals go on to a 5-2 win over the Phillies. Bobby Witt Jr., 2-for-3 with a walk, 2 runs scored, and his 30th stolen base. Fifth straight season with at least 30 stolen bases to begin his career. SportsCenter All Night, ESPN Radio. As for the top sounds from Sunday, Mr. Marty Hossberger.
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7: Jay, it's all baseball, and we start with the A's' Jonah Heim with a big knock to get closer to Miami on Talk 650 KTSE.
8: And the pitch to Jonah is drilled to right, and that's a grand slam. And the A's are back in it. It's 8-5. A line shot over the bullpen into the berm. And it's a 3-run game, and still nobody out in the 8th inning.
0: Number 4.
7: Milwaukee's Jake Bowers goes deep against Arizona in a tight one on 620 WTMJ.
9: The 1-1. Bowers high drive, right field, back Carroll. He's admiring it. It's flying. Goodbye, Jake Bowers. And the Brewers take the lead in the 7th. A hanging curveball drilled into the seats in right.
0: Number 3.
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10: The pitch. Lau swings and launches one to deep right field. This ball is back and it'll get out of here. Home run for Lau. What a big inning for the Pirates. Brandon Lau with a 3-run homer. 5 runs here in the 8th. And now they're demolishing the Nationals.
0: Number 2.
7: Kyle Karros puts the Rockies ahead of the Giants on 850 KOA.
11: 3-1 pitch is hit to left field. Does it have a chance? Yes, sir! Touch them all time to the back end of the left field. field bleachers. Kyle Karras gives the Rockies the lead with their first homer of the day.
0: Number one.
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12: 0-2. Swing. A ball hit in the air to center. Going back on his pie. Still going back. At the track. Leaps. Gone. Home run. Manny Machado straightaway center. A three-run blast. And the Padres have broken it open. 18th for Machado. 5-0 San Diego.
1: His 387th. Career home run. 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Will Aflo Balogun. After FIFA changes course, ESPN analyst Jeff Cameron.
13: I actually thought it was a joke when I first found out. I saw it on Instagram, and I was actually shocked. But, you know, as an American, former U.S. men's national team player, I am thrilled. I am excited because there was injustice. The referee, you know, he made his decision with VAR. They did a slow-mo. They weren't supposed to use the slow-mo. You know, still pictures. It looks bad, but if you actually watch the actual action of it in full speed, it was no intent to hurt or harm, because then you could go back at Messi, and Messi did with a little bit more intent to it. Saying that, you know, FIFA makes their decision. It is what it is. You know, I just don't like the fact that now everybody hates the U.S. or there's the uproar about that, because that's the U.S. Soccer Federation has nothing to do with it. Although I'm sure they made some appeals and made some, you know, grumblings, but, you know, FIFA is the one that made the decision.
1: And the decision is Balogun has his red card suspended, which means he's able to play against Belgium. Sunday, a key road win. That's next. SportsCenter All Night continues. It's ESPN Radio.
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19: See you later. 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
19: Oh, my goodness, he crushed it. Giancarlo Stanton and the American League with one swing has tied it up.
20: 457-foot home run. 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
21: That was amazing.
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19: Judge back some more. Leaping and he caught it. Out of here. Mookie Betts. Shohei Ohtani.
0: Until a champion is crowned at the World Series.
19: And the Dodgers have won it. Repeat champions for the first time in baseball in 25 years. The Dodgers are World Series champs.
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1: The U.S. men's soccer team has their striker for their round of 16 game against Belgium.
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3: Ground ball base hit up the middle. That's going to score Kiesel. Austin Martin being waved around. He'll score.
1: Two NL West rivals conclude their series in L.A.
4: The ball hit in the air to center. Going back on this pie. Still going back. At the track. Leaps. Gone. Home run.
1: Plus, we had an upset at Wimbledon.
5: 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Naomi Osaka knocks out Sabalenka.
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6: Going into hostile territory. 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Balogun can play ball again. That's in 4 minutes. But it can be a daunting task to play at altitude. It can be a daunting task to play on your opponent's home turf. England faced both Sunday evening, playing Mexico at Estadio Azteca in Mexico City. But a pair of goals from Jude Bellingham and Harry Kane converting a penalty kick in the 60th minute, and England hangs on for the final half hour and beats Mexico 3-2, advancing to the quarterfinals, getting their second win against a host nation. First time they've done it since 1954 against Switzerland. On ESPN FC, former U.S. men's national coach Jurgen Klinsmann.
7: England knew that it's going to be difficult. It's going to be a fight until the very end, but they accepted that fight. What really, really impressed me was the team performance by everyone, every English player. Every single player just threw himself in there and was surviving. And at the end, this is also a judgment of quality. They are the difference maker on a certain level. When they know they have difficult circumstances, they knew that they're going to run out of gas here and there, but you come always back in altitude. And so they had the spirit to every time coming back, you know, when you thought Bellingham is dead tired, please, one Sunday he took a sprint of 20 meters. And it was a fantastic team performance by this English side. And I tell you now, the sky is the limit for this English team, because to survive there, to come out as a winning team there against this crowd in these conditions is a masterpiece of work. And now I think they can dream big. I think England has a chance to bring it all home.
6: They get the 3-2 win. Jude Bellingham with

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0: Dazzle, you have had time to mull over, if budget was no issue, where would you get married?
1: What if we get married at WrestleMania? 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
0: budget's no option.
1: We're walking down the ramp with the big setup behind us. That sounds like it's ready to go. I get married at WrestleMania. Nobody will ever forget that.
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0: and he's going to play in tonight's game to drop the ball at 7 o'clock. Last night, Mexico fell apart late. England wins 3-2. They're going to take on Norway Saturday, July the 11th. In the NBA, the Spurs made some news over the holiday weekend. Billy Donovan agreed to become the lead assistant head super coach. This according to Shams Charania and Pete Thamel of ESPN. I'm Rob Thompson for 94.1 San Antonio Sports Talk.
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0: Yeah, we do, and it's the Morning Huddle, 94.1 San Antonio Sports Star. I'm your old pal, AJ. Right here to my left. You can't see him because our cameras aren't on. Everything's black. Oh, there I am.
1: Oh. On my mics. Everything works.
0: Hey, check. There we go. Check that is Mr. Rob Thompson.
1: Suntanned, sun-dried, worn out.
0: And look who's back on the other side of the glass. We don't have a camera for him. We don't have enough cameras for us. So why would we have one for Vic? Yeah, that is Victor Brown. Good morning,
2: what's
0: Victor
2: up,
0: Brown.
2: Hola, hola.
0: How's your old kidney doing?
2: That's doing good.
1: Did they puncture it? Did you get it punctured on Thursday?
2: Well, my doctor got called into surgery that morning, so I didn't see him, but I just got some, gave some blood, and we're going to do a teledoc later.
1: Oh, so you're not going to have to have a biopsy?
2: No.
0: Good. Okay.
2: Yeah, it wasn't bad.
1: That's good.
2: The previous results didn't warrant it, so.
0: Excellent.
1: That's all I wanted to hear.
2: Yeah.
1: That's good news.
2: And the nurse looked at me and goes, "You need to drink more water." Like, meh.
1: I can't.
0: Yeah, don't tell me what to do. Lady.
2: I don't tell me what to do.
1: Because fish F in it.
0: Yeah.
1: I won't do that.
2: No.
1: Sex water.
0: Times are hard for me. I'm going to have to leave the show a little early tomorrow.
2: Moon River.
0: Yeah, I've got to go to the doctor.
1: Now, gents, as a veteran of several of these, this is your first, right?
0: My first rodeo.
1: Again, for your first rodeo. Well, I'd take something nice so you and the doctor can experience this.
0: Okay.
1: This wonderful, thing together.
0: Yep.
1: I recommend a box of chocolates.
0: Okay.
1: And some sterile kind of lotion.
0: Well, I'm not bringing him food.
1: Well, no.
0: I'm not going to have
1: it. No, you want to reward him.
2: Bring him some wings.
1: I would.
0: Really hot ones?
1: Really?
0: Eat them, before the procedure.
1: I was going to say, I'd avoid the lightning hot talkies. I wouldn't take those.
0: Yeah. So tomorrow is my first colonoscopy.
1: Dude, it's a walk in the park.
2: Yeah.
0: Is it?
1: It is. It's not bad at all.
0: Okay, so what's the level of anesthesia like?
1: As much as you need. You're not gonna know what the hell's going on.
2: Hey, you know what? The about the minute before you fall asleep, when they give you the cocktail before the propofol, it's the best feeling in the world.
1: Yeah, you're down. You don't know anything.
0: I really do. Yeah. This is it might be a weird addiction, but as someone who's had a bunch of knee surgeries, there is no better feeling than to wake up from anesthesia.
1: That float to consciousness.
0: It's like the best nap you've ever taken.
2: Oh, yeah. You feel rested.
1: For my first colonoscopy, I've had two now that I'm 60. I didn't go all the way to sleep. I was in some kind of
2: I went to bed.
0: A twilight phase.
1: Well, no, I don't remember it.
2: Oh,
1: but evidently, we conversed through the entire process.
2: I know what type you had.
1: You know what I mean? I don't remember ever going out, but I don't remember ever coming to. Don't really remember the thing.
2: Like the Hank Hill one, where
1: kinda.
2: He's just laying sideways talking to the doc.
1: I'm spilling government secrets. I'm telling deep, dark stuff, I think, because I don't remember any of it. But the good news is, dude, it is an easy procedure. It's just the real kick in the nuts is the next 24 hours.
0: Oh.
1: The 24 hours, and really the 12 hours prior.
0: I'm already like,
1: this is the part that sucks.
0: It's so fun, because I'm not a breakfast person anyway, so I'm not hungry right now.
1: Oh, but knowing you can't eat?
0: But no, the idea that I can't have any caffeine, I can't have any coffee, I can't have, it's just water.
1: Yep.
0: Water.
1: Mm-hmm.
0: And then
2: welcome to my world.
0: Yeah, I know.
2: No.
0: Well, you drink coffee and eat your crackers, and you
2: but I mean, I can

0: without.
1: You're lucky. I can't even have a cracker, Vic. And then sometime when I get home today, I'm going to have to fill my jug.
2: This is when the party starts, brother.
1: Of some sort of powder.
3: Mm-hmm.
1: And
0: I had a liquid.
1: Well, I mean, it's going to be a liquid. I got to fill it with water and then shake it up and put it in the fridge.
2: I think every doctor has their own particular favorite.
1: Yeah.
0: Yeah, I think so, too.
2: Like, this is what we use. The Drano 3000.
1: Yeah. I mean, it's a lot. It's like a gallon. Like,
2: but mine wasn't that. Mine was a much smaller dose.
1: Yours was like one of those juices.
2: Yeah, those old school.
1: The like foil top.
2: At Bruner's or Wynn's.
1: Yeah.
2: You could pull it with like the fake lemonade, fake Kool-Aid stuff.
1: It
2: might have been just that's what it was.
1: That was like Kool-Aid concentrate.
0: So much sugar in that thing.
2: And then if the following 8 hours are a thrill ride.
1: Okay. Well,
2: you're just gonna, the good news is you're going to be squeaky clean.
1: Oh, yes.
2: You will have purged.
0: You will be empty.
2: Oh, empty. And honest to God, it's amazing.
1: So I'm going to lose some weight?
2: I guess, you know.
0: Oh, yeah.
2: Oh, yeah. You're going to lose some weight.
0: Weigh yourself before.
2: Seriously.
0: And weigh yourself after.
2: I bet you lose at least a pound and a half.
1: Nice. I can use that.
2: Mm-hmm.
1: I could use that.
2: Well, that's just from effort. That's just from the burning the calories running to the...
1: Yeah.
2: It's a series of 20-yard dashes.
1: So am I going to be waking up in the middle of the night tonight to poop?
2: You might be.
0: Yeah. For me, it was like every 30, 45 minutes.
2: Yeah, it's pretty crazy.
1: Oh, no.
2: Yeah. So, but even that's survivable.
0: You know all those MREs you had in the Army?
1: Yeah.
2: It's no worse than eating a little bit of a bad tuna salad at about 8 o'clock at night.
1: So how long does this last? How often do you have to do these things?
2: What do you mean?
1: A colonoscopy.
2: Depending on your family history, at least every 10 years, sometimes more.
0: Yeah. In the meantime,
2: for me, I started getting that, you got to poop in the box.
1: Okay.
2: Send it off.
1: So. I got that. I didn't want to do that. I got like a kit, and the doctor was like, you might as well just do it, because the kit lasts like, you have to do it
2: anytime. Yeah.
1: You have to poop in the box once a year if you're going to do it that way.
2: Correct.
1: He's like, if we just do this thing, you're good for 10 years. Yeah. We're going to knock it out, and you won't have to do anything for 10
0: years. They'll see everything.
1: Oh, yes.
2: Hopefully you'll get a film session.
1: Yeah.
2: Let's sit back and have a film session, coach.
1: Hey, here, you hook to the left.
2: See this little pop right here?
1: Go route.
2: That's all due to that hot sauce right here, this little lesion right here.
1: Yeah, you're going to have to stop with the habanero.
2: Yeah, this stuff is coming all the way through.
1: Oh, yeah, I cannot wait.
0: What time is it? What time do you go?
1: So my appointment's at noon. I have to be there at, I want to say 10:45 or something like that. Makes sense. I'm going to leave here at like 9:30 or something tomorrow. And they said, like, anytime you're having a procedure done and they say, you'll need a driver, you can't drive yourself.
0: What, to and from, right?
1: Yeah. And they're like, you can't get an Uber or a taxi. Yeah, yeah. Like, you have to have a driver, and they have to stay the entire time. I'm like, is this really dangerous?
0: Yeah.
1: Like, what am I dealing
2: with?
1: Well,
2: you are having surgery, but they're doing that not so much for you. They're doing that because that's their insurance. Telling them, you better tell them that.
0: All right. Obviously something bad happened
2: at some point. Somebody let somebody drive home.
0: Or they drove themselves.
2: So the insurance company go, well, there's a couple things. You're going to have to read this from here on out because some idiot let somebody else drive home.
1: Yeah.
2: So, we're going to have to put that out on paper. But no, that's not about anything other than some fool someplace let somebody drive home.
1: Eddie says he's scheduled for next week.
2: Good for you, Eddie.
1: But you're getting my doctor's sloppy seconds. He'll have already had me.
2: Trust me, dude. By the time you get in at noon, your doctor's already at number five, man. He's already changed gloves four times. You hope.
1: Oh, he wears gloves?
2: You hope. He's changed gloves four times.
1: Ooh, I hope they're gardening gloves.
2: That's what he's wearing. He's got soccer mitts. He looks like the goalie from Cape Verde.
1: He looks like the hamburger helper character.
2: But it's only got three fingers.
1: Huge, though.
2: Man was born to be a proctologist.
1: Three giant fingers.
0: Or like the doctor from Cannonball Run.
2: You, sir.
0: Remember the doctor from Cannonball Run?
1: So what? What exactly are they putting up there? Like a tube, right?
0: Yeah, it's a
1: long
0: camera.
1: Tube. Yeah, it's a long tube. They have like a reel that they...
2: Have you ever seen when the plumber comes with that long thing that they clean?
1: Yes,
2: that's
1: exactly
2: it.
1: Like a roto-rooter.
2: That's what they got, a little crank on the end, and they just bore their way through. Yeah.
1: All right. He's going to have big forearms from running that crank.
2: Yeah, you're going to have a whole new attitude about life.
0: See if his arms are shaved.
2: Yeah.
1: Oh, yeah.
0: You got to pay attention to that.
2: You had a manicure?
1: Good call.
2: If you haven't had one, I got a gift certificate right here if you need a manicure. I don't want any hangnails. You know what I mean?
1: You clean under your fingernails?
2: Yeah, clean your fingernails. No hangnails, right?
1: Let's see.
2: I don't want you snagging anything in there.
1: I don't want anybody's leftovers up in me.
3: Did you ask for the free wax?
1: No.
2: Are they going to bleach anything while they're in there for personal...
1: I'm the only... I would imagine I'm the only straight man that ever thinks about things like that. But I'm like...
2: Are you sure?
1: I wonder how... Straight? Like, I wonder how much ass hair is appropriate to go into this procedure with. Like, should I do some sort of trim job? I don't know.
2: I have a good friend who's a physical therapist, and I ask her that kind of stuff. Like, dude, when you get in there, mm-hmm. Have you ever been, like, just shocked? And she goes, you know, after a while, you just don't even see it.
1: Okay. Yeah.
2: She's like, you know, after, like, your first year, everything's shocking.
1: Yeah.
2: You know, your first year, you see everything for once. And then after that, and after, like, 3 years, it would have to be a prolapse or something, like, extraordinary for them
1: fell out.
2: It would have to be that. It would have to be one of those where
0: you're going to get a nurse. That's her second day.
2: Yeah. If it is the second day.
1: She's going to be so hot.
2: Yeah. She's going to have, and you see the eyebrows go up like, holy. And then you know. But by that time, you've already seen the, you've been looked at and probed and prepped. There's going to be
0: lots
2: of people.
0: That's why I'm clean all the time. You never know when I want to meet a paramedic.
1: I'm going to be clean. I'm
2: more worried
1: about
2: be clean, but that's what
1: the
2: I'm saying.
1: Amount of body fur.
2: But by the time they actually, by the time you're in the auditorium, by the time you're being rolled in front of everybody, you've already had two or three nurses come and check things out and get you ready and make sure the entryway is clear.
1: Auditorium.
2: Well, I'm just saying, you roll into a surgery room. The doctor not alone. You got nurses everywhere.
1: No, but like you act like there's going to be a crowd.
0: Auditorium. No, it's.
2: I said that in a sense that you're going
0: like
2: to be in front
0: conveyor.
2: Of
0: conveyor. Yeah. It's like a conveyor. Like
2: yeah, you're going to be in front of like out. Nurses, and you're going to have you're going to be spread out or on your side depending on how they want you.
1: I like
2: wide open to the world.
1: I like
2: man.
1: Elbows and knees.
2: You might.
0: Well, you know what? Just to be safe, why don't you do a one guard back there?
1: That's what I was thinking. That's what I was thinking.
2: You know, trim the hedges?
0: Yeah.
1: That's what I was thinking.
2: I'd throw some hot wax down there.
0: And then they're going to go, look, this dude shaved.
1: Yeah.
2: Well, you know what they'll think?
1: They'll think I'm gay. Yeah, I know. I already know.
2: Hey, we're not the first ones here.
1: Yeah,
2: there's been other things
0: they're
2: here.
0: They're going to be like, he's gay. Well, do we put him to sleep then?
1: Yeah.
0: Is he going to be fine, awake?
2: Oh, we'll get the one that's
1: his pleasure. I prefer to be fully awake for this procedure.
0: Right.
1: Don't you dare take this from me by putting me to sleep.
2: Can I have the ribbed one?
0: Well, don't shave it with a razor. Just do a guard. Yeah, I think it'll be safe.
1: Okay. So not a wax strip, you're saying?
0: No.
1: Okay, well, that's...
0: No, because then there'll be a bunch of red dots.
1: Yeah.
0: From the pull in the hair.
1: Well, all right.
0: You're good, man.
1: Yeah,
2: well, next show you're going to be standing. You have to get that mic up higher.
1: Yeah. Now,
2: adjust the camera.
1: Tomorrow, I think. Tomorrow might be rough.
2: Yeah. Well, we'll see if you're. You should be popping ready to go on Wednesday.
1: C Note says, I mean, how the hell are you supposed to shave your ass hair? What do you just let it grow into an ass fro? Like I keep my stuff trimmed up. I've got I have an electric specific electric ass clipper.
0: Yeah, only for the butt.
1: Only that's the
0: for
1: only
0: down
1: thing.
0: There.
1: It's it's a down low trimmer.
0: Yeah,
1: because
0: I have the same.
1: Like if you, I mean, the last thing you want is to let me do my ass and I'll do my mustache. That's disease waiting to happen.
0: Ugh. Is that what happened when y'all go to?
2: You
0: like,
2: guys
0: training
2: are shaving your buttholes.
1: Yeah, dude.
2: All right.
0: I don't know.
2: Hey, man, more power to you.
1: So when you wipe your ass, you're fighting through that big-ass forest to get clean?
0: And then you feel
2: I don't have a forest.
1: Well, I do. If I didn't trim up my ass hair, it would look like I would like I had Rodney King in a leg lock. It would be.
2: I'm not limber enough.
1: Not Rodney King.
2: I'd have to have a series of mirrors.
1: Don King.
2: I'd have to hire a professional. I couldn't get down there.
1: Rodney King. I want nothing to do with that. That would be. That'd be very.
2: Vic, you do too.
0: Yeah,
2: you don't have all ass hair
0: all the way yeah.
2: back there.
0: Yeah.
2: How? How?
0: With the one guard.
2: Yeah. Like, are you pulling one cheek apart and kind of digging in there? Is that what y'all are doing?
0: I mean, yeah. No, not like all the way in there.
2: Well, that's what I'm at. Well, that's what I'm talking about.
0: Yeah, no. Yeah, just the outside.
2: You're shaving your ass?
1: Yeah.
2: All right.
1: I don't know why. I can't believe you're not.
2: I don't have to. I don't have hair on my ass, which
4: well,
2: is.
4: Well, you can't see
2: I'm
4: it.
2: Not a Sasquatch.
1: Oh, I am. I'm at least part Sasquatch. Like,
2: you
1: I
2: have
1: I,
2: to shave your ass?
1: Yeah.
2: So, well, man, I don't have enough time. I don't know where I'd make time for that.
1: Okay, what happens with your, like, your front bush? Which you've already said you don't do any sort of landscaping.
2: I'm not a hairy dude. I don't have a lot of body hair.
1: What a weird thing for you to see. You look like you're.
2: I grow a beard, but even my beard doesn't fill in. I don't have a lot. You can tell. I don't even really have hardly any chest. I got a little tuft right there. I'm not a hairy dude.
1: With your region down there, like the hair go like it starts and then it goes into your grundle. And then it just stops?
2: Well, I've never, to be honest with you, I've never looked.
1: Oh, see, that's the thing. Like, once you start.
2: That's a. You got to be pretty adventurous to start looking around down there. You'd have to have a mirror.
1: No. You're not flexible enough. Yeah, can I see my gooch? Yeah, I can.
4: What do you just bend over?
1: I can groom my own gooch. I've got the ability.
0: Are you Marilyn Manson? Do you have any limber up?
1: No, I can just use the.
2: Are you standing or sitting while you're doing this?
1: I have to be sitting. Yeah.
0: Or do you use one of those mirrors like they're
2: and
0: checking under the car?
2: And you can see your butt.
1: No, not my butt. I'm talking about my gooch. Like I can see my.
2: That's just a matter of shifting stuff.
1: Yeah, but like I know what's right beyond the gooch is that, and then
0: the starfish.
2: Yeah. Again, I don't have enough time in the day. I'd have to rearrange my entire day if that was a priority in my life.
0: The balloon knot.
1: I mean, I bet your wife judges you. I bet she thinks about it.
2: I think if there was a problem, she'd have told me.
1: Well,
0: I don't know. Some things are in the grave.
1: Let's just throw it out there. Let's just say, and I'm sure this isn't the case, but let's just say your wife had an extremely hairy ass.
2: I'd tell her.
1: You would tell her?
2: Yeah.
1: I don't believe you.
2: After 40 years? Yeah, it'd come up.
0: It would have come up after the first year.
2: After a period of time, there is nothing sacred about in a healthy relationship. This is... I mean, we'd have had the conversation.
1: And you don't think
2: she'd have been the first one to talk. She would have.
1: She doesn't hang around back there, though, does she?
2: Well, she's been places. As every wife has. And I've never. I'm just saying, dude. I've never had a complaint, but even back in the day. But you guys are a little bit too obsessed. I'll be honest with you.
1: I mean,
2: I'm a little bit too obsessed.
1: I like to be clean back there.
2: You can be clean.
1: It's hard to be clean when you're.
0: You never know when you're going to be on camera.
1: Yeah, that's right.
0: Yeah,
2: you can be clean.
1: It's hard to be clean when you've got.
2: We managed to make it this long.
1: When you've got a forest going back there.
2: Got to get the Weed Eater 3000 here.
1: Yeah.
2: Honey, I'll be back in about an hour. Can you stretch me out?
0: Oh, don't use Nair.
1: No. Nair's not for sensitive areas.
0: Oh, no.
1: C-Note says he's with Rob. He's never trimmed his ass hair, but he keeps the hedges trimmed.
2: Yeah, you got to get me.
0: See?
1: He says
2: that's just scissors.
1: He says, I manscape everything else, but I'm like, Rob, I don't grow a lot of hair. People ask me if I shave my legs. I just don't grow hair on my legs.
2: See, I'm kind
1: of
2: like that. I've never really had hairy legs. Now, I got it, but I've never really had. I'm not a hairy dude. That's sort of a
1: Mexican thing, right? Like, you guys don't have a lot of body hair or leg hair, right,
2: Nick? Not necessary. I don't. There's some dudes that are hairy as anybody, man. I think that's just.
0: I don't have no hair on my back, or I just have hair right in the middle of my chest.
1: But Mexican women, they have a lot of back hair and stuff, right?
2: Yeah, they get very hairy. Lower backs.
0: Yeah, they have more hair on their toes.
1: Too. Yeah.
2: Little hobbit love.
1: What a
2: little hobbit love.
1: All right. Boy, we got very personal in the first segment today. I like that.
0: Yeah.
1: Maybe it's a sign of things to come.
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6: Good morning. Looks like we do have a stall at 281 southbound at Bassey. It's off to the shoulder, so main lanes are getting by. I-10 upper level westbound North Rio to just past Calabria.

0: some ongoing road work just that left lane open. And on I-10, eastbound, the off-ramp on-ramp, La Cantera Parkway, we've got some ongoing road work. The ramps are blocked. Now, if you guys see something we're not talking about this early morning, do give us a call on the traffic tip line at 210-785-2601. I'm Debbie Alcacer, KTSA, Time Saver Traffic.
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13: Hey, what'd you do for the 4th, big?
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14: 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It was walking around the house like that.
13: Wait, your son took...
14: The grandkids.
13: Your daughter's kids?
14: Yes.
13: Or his nephew. And
14: yeah, I was playing...
13: What a good guy.
14: Yeah, so he came in on Thursday and then picked him up, took him to Austin, and then just brought him back yesterday.
13: That is nice. A gift. That is a gift.
14: Oh, yeah.
13: Did you do sex on your wife all over the place?
14: Oh, multiple times.
13: With the fireworks going off in the background?
14: Yeah.
13: That wasn't Ellie. He went out with a bang, not a whimper. Yeah. Is there a lot of fireworks over in Flea Bottom?
14: Actually, surprisingly, no. It's usually New Year's is when it's...
13: Gunshots, though?
14: No, I didn't hear any gunshots. It's weird.
13: Oh, good for you, man.
3: Well, you were occupied.
13: Hey, things are looking up around there.
14: I know. Can't afford the ammo, apparently.
3: Ammo's inflation has its benefits, you know? The property gets more valuable, and gunpowder is hard.
14: But it was nice to have it was nice to have a break.
13: Oh, you know? Hell yeah. Yeah.
14: And I'm telling my wife, this is how it should be.
13: I was out.
3: You know what, Vic?
14: Right?
13: I was out at Casa de Thompson.
14: Oh, yeah.
13: Oh, it was a lovely time out there. Yeah. Lovely time.
3: A party on the windswept hill. Oh,
13: yes.
3: No, it wasn't that.
13: It was. It was a. It was an all-white party. Like, not white people there, but everybody had to wear white.
14: Oh, I couldn't go.
13: Well, yeah, you could. Well,
3: you'd have to park with the help.
13: And you'd have to, you would have needed a serving tray, I'm afraid.
14: Oh, yeah. And a white coat with a black tie.
13: Yes. Yes. But it was very lovely. Very lovely.
14: Ah.
13: Very lovely.
3: Yeah.
13: You
3: left with a parting gift.
13: Oh, I did.
14: Oh, yeah.
3: We live. This is, as you play this bougie music, this isn't,
13: no,
3: not a bougie.
13: What happened in the end was not bougie. Yeah. Last night, I told my wife, hey, can you sift through my ass hair? Because I think there we go.
3: See, this story takes the full circle. Now, this explains some stuff.
13: I was like, something weird on the back of my leg. And, I can't see that part of my body, you know. But what I did was I used the old telephone tray,
3: mm-hmm.
13: like this.
3: So is that how you normally shave?
13: And
3: is that how you go to town?
13: No.
3: Trim the hedges?
13: No. I go to a professional waxer.
3: Should.
13: No, but so I said, there's something going on back there, and I took a picture of it, and I said, is that what I think it is? And then I told my wife, hey, get the tweezers, hon.
3: Okay.
13: I think when we were at Rob's house, I got a tick.
3: So did you wander off? Did you go out in the woods to take a leak? Is that what happened?
13: Yeah, at some point,
14: just
13: yeah.
14: Just one tick?
13: Yeah, it was just one.
14: Are you sure?
13: Yeah.
3: Yeah, I'm sure there was a full body and cavity search.
13: My wife searched me head and she was like, okay, you got to search me too, which that part was cool.
3: Yeah, it is fun.
14: Oh, sweet.
3: That's one of the benefits.
13: But yeah, she had to grab it and beep, pull that sucker out.
14: Was it full of blood?
13: No, it wasn't even, she was like, that's the, and she always, I have like alligator skin. It's very difficult for anything break through my skin and start to eat me.
14: Okay.
13: So I think it was like, it was trying to get to the source. But it wasn't.
14: But it didn't.
13: It wasn't deep enough to get to the real goods yet.
3: Stuck in the dermis.
13: Yeah. So she pulled it out though, and it left a good little hole in me.
3: Well, just watch it. Make sure it doesn't. Make sure you're cleaning it.
13: Okay.
3: The moment you start getting kind of achy, pull it out. But
14: or if meat makes you sick,
3: I bet.
13: Oh, that's what.
3: But again, look, listen. I bet
13: imagine?
3: I've gotten over the last 15 years. 40 ticks.
13: Okay.
3: 40 or 50. I mean, it's just part of living out there. And they go to wherever the band of clothing is, stops them. They'll crawl as far as they can go.
14: Yeah.
3: And once there's something that slows
14: usually
3: them down.
14: Right above the sock.
3: They'll get you right at the sock.
13: I was wearing a Speedo.
3: And if they get up their shorts.
14: They were really
13: my flag Speedo.
3: Well, depending on where your chones or the line is, that's where they normally stop and they get you. So you get used to just kind of checking there when you take off your clothes because that's how they... So there's a billion ticks and, a thousand with something on them.
13: Well, there's one less.
3: There's one less
13: now. One less now. He's living in the toilet now.
3: Did you pluck it with tweezers?
13: Good.
3: That whole lit match thing.
13: I've heard that's a bad move. Yeah.
3: Because what it does is it makes them just throw up in you.
13: Oh, I don't want that.
3: Yeah, and then that's when you...
13: Yeah, no, I don't want that. But good job, Rob. Made some good ribs.
3: We did eat.
13: Oh, good ribs.
3: And
13: very good sausage, too. I don't know where that sausage came from. That was a delight.
3: That's one of Minix's kills. That's a. I think that was Saika.
13: Okay.
3: That was
13: a delight.
3: Yeah.
13: Minix made some pork burn-ins. That was very good, too. It was. Oh, yes.
14: I love
3: Reinagle brought chicken skewers.
13: Oh, yeah, everything was very good.
3: We ate really well.
13: Very good.
3: A lot of food left. A lot of food.
13: My wife.
3: Oh, you brought, by the way. You bought the best chocolate chip cookies I've had in a long time. But only problem is one chocolate chip cookie is worth a day.
13: Oh, yeah.
3: They are the biggest meatball chocolate chip. You outdid yourself, but they're huge. You can't eat one.
13: My wife complains about me making big cookies.
3: That's a big old meatball is what it is, but they're very good.
13: Thank you, sir.
3: Outstanding.
13: Thank you. I slaved over
3: it. I had it for breakfast this morning.
13: Oh, good for you. And you got a second cookie just...
3: Well, yeah, I'd grab two cookies. I grabbed the giant one and this one.
13: Okay.
3: I'm vibrating right now.
13: Yeah, good for you.
3: Yeah.
13: I also made... it. My wife is like my... I always talk about George Kittle's wife. Like, yeah. She hypes him up. And even my wife was showing me pictures of them at Taylor Swift's and Travis Kelce's wedding. And she's like, God, George Kittle's wife is so much hotter than

0: cookies. Everybody in the world could say, man, those are awesome cookies. Mom would be like, I don't like them. They're too big. Or I made. I also made some Texas caviar to take to Rob's.
1: It was outstanding.
0: Well, a lot of people said that. You know who didn't? My wife.
1: And by the way, you took it.
0: No, I left it there. Or I dumped it into a thing. Your wife. I took the bowl.
1: But you took... Well, I didn't get... See, I didn't eat a whole lot, so the next day, yesterday, I was looking forward to having some of the caviar, and it was gone.
0: It was gone. Yeah. Sorry. Yeah. Sorry.
1: Anyway.
0: But yeah, my wife said it was no good anyway. So
1: it was very good. Don't worry. I don't know what she speaks of.
0: She doesn't want to hype me up.
1: As my wife tells me, even the most beautiful kite needs somebody holding a string.
0: I guess so. And that's me, a beautiful kite.
1: I am a beautiful kite held by the string, yes.
0: Okay. Yep. All right.
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1: It's on a poster I have.
0: Chris says, what did pleasure bring besides his appetite? You know what? We'll save that for next segment. It's the Morning Huddle 94.1.
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4: Good morning. Looks like we do have a stall at 281 southbound at Bassey. It's off to the shoulder, so main lanes are getting by. I-10 upper level westbound North Brio to just past Calais, but that's some ongoing road work just that left lane open. And on I-10 eastbound, the off-ramp on ramp, La Cantera Parkway, we've got some ongoing road work. The ramps are blocked. Now, if you guys see something we're not talking about this early morning, do give us a call on the traffic tip line at 210-785-2601. I'm Debbie Alcacer, KTSA, Time Saver Traffic.
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0: Pledger. He just brings booze. He just brings alcohol for himself.
1: What? Ain't no problem.
2: Oh, for his beer.
0: Yeah, his beer.
1: Now me, I'm a good. What did he bring? I don't even know what he brought.
0: I don't know. He walked in with a 12 pack of something. I don't know what it was. But I am respectful of the host. So I brought 2 gallons.
3: He did, dude.
2: 2 gallons,
3: dude. 2 gallons of the Red Diamond sweet tea. Dude, that'll get you in any time, any day. Dude.
2: I found some,
0: so I said, oh, it'd be wrong for me not to take a little bit of this to Rob.
3: I woke up on Sunday, dried out, just dry, after all day Saturday. And opened it up, and it was like, again, that briefcase from Pulp Fiction where they opened it up, and it just, the gold. I opened up my fridge, and there was 2 gallons. Of Red Diamond sweet tea.
0: Well, one of them.
3: I could have mainlined it, man. I was popping a vein.
0: One of them was open. One of them was open because.
3: It's okay. It's gone now.
0: One of the guys there needed a chaser when he drank some of the tequila.
3: Yeah, so he turned
0: he
3: up
0: opened
3: the
0: sweet tea and just chugged sweet tea.
3: That's straight. We call that the 8 ball at my house.
0: Okay.
3: Tequila and a swig of sweet tea.
0: All right.
3: Well, you want an 8 ball?
0: And then Pledger hung around to the bitter end and helped clean up.
3: Pledger's is helpful.
0: Yes.
3: I mean, it was a good time.
0: It was. Did he sleep on your couch?
3: No. He left. You know, he left.
0: Okay.
3: And when everybody else did.
0: No. It's funny. The funniest thing that happened was my son said, "Who's driving Pledger home?" And I was like, "Pledger." And he's like, "He's hammered." I was like, No, that's just what he is. That's how he is.
2: He just got here.
0: Yeah, it was like he'd been there for maybe 20 minutes, and he was like, "Who's driving him home?" And I was like, "He's driving himself." And
3: why?
0: He's wasted. I'm like, "No, that's just Pledger. That's just how he is.
3: I'm having a good time."
0: Oh, okay. Well, there you go. Yeah, it was a great time. Good 4th of July. Happy 250.
3: We had a fair amount of fireworks around our place.
0: Yeah. Well, you got a good view of. If you get up on the second deck,
3: you can see
0: you can see Six Flags on one side and the downtown on the other, and got a little bit of both.
3: And you didn't even have to get up there to see the neighbors were going off.
0: Oh yes. Very
3: well. After midnight, I wanted to stop, but for an hour, it was fun.
0: Now I would in my mind, I was like I was thinking, oh, Rob lives next to these. Lives next to a weed impresario, but turns out he's not an American,
3: no.
0: So he doesn't celebrate 4th of July.
3: At least not like us.
0: But like in my mind, it was like this guy who is like
3: he
0: owns a bunch of weed shops. This guy's going to be like he's going to do it up big.
3: No.
0: Not a single firework went off from his side.
3: No, not at all. No, strangely enough, there's not a lot. He keeps dogs.
0: What kind of dogs?
3: I don't know, but they're big and scary. Okay. And right now, you couldn't tell. He's got them on the other side of the property. He's building a kennel, it appears.
2: Are they wolfhounds, Irish wolfhounds?
3: I think they're the, what are they called? Cane Casario?
0: I don't know.
2: Cane Corsos,
3: whatever those are.
2: Ooh, those are vicious.
3: They're, nah. Boy.
0: What is this? I don't know what that is.
3: I've never actually seen them. Well, I have from a distance, and they're big.
0: What are they for?
3: I don't know. Killing peasants? I don't know what they're for.
0: Oh, they don't. Oh, that's weird.
3: He's got a black one, a gray one, and some kind of brindle dog. I don't know what they are.
0: It's funny how it's an Italian breed of mastiff.
3: This big old boy. Yeah. I think that's what it is. I don't know. It just the head looked the same. It's got a big head the size of a football.
0: It is a guard dog, livestock protector, or could be used to hunt large game or herd cattle. So
3: or
0: it could do a lot of different things.
3: Guard your weed.
0: I guess so.
2: Yeah,
3: keep that stuff safe.
0: It's funny.
3: I ain't going over there. I can tell you that.
0: There's 2 pictures of this dog, and one of them he's got floppy ears, and like, oh, that's a friendly dog.
3: He's got the floppy ear version.
0: Okay.
3: I don't think they have pointy ears.
0: And then when they have the ears clipped, it's like, oh, now that's scary.
3: No, I think they're floppy. I can only see through the woods.
0: Now I think that's. Now I know why the news was like, if you see the giraffe, Gracie the giraffe has rounded ears because that makes you feel safe.
1: Pointy ears.
0: Those pointy ears, that's scary.
1: That's devil stuff.
0: Ooh.
1: Yeah.
0: Okay.
1: Part of the pentagram.
0: Well, I'm glad that your guy's got a floppy-eared dog.
1: Yeah, not scary.
0: That's good. But yeah, the drug lord doesn't, he doesn't pop off fireworks. That's very unfortunate.
1: He's a neighbor.
2: Dang it.
1: And I'm sure everything he's doing is very legitimate.
0: Oh, he's a legalized drug lord. Yeah, but yeah. He's still a drug lord. I mean,
1: he moves probably a fair share of kratom.
0: Yeah. Like, if I made moonshine for a living and I was the moonshine king of Texas, I'd still be a moonshiner.
1: Yeah, you would be. There's nothing wrong with that.
0: Yeah. So he's just the...
1: because you're licensed.
0: Yeah, he's the licensed weed king of...
2: yeah.
0: Northwest San Antonio. Yeah, I don't know how far it goes.
1: I need to get to know him better.
0: That's right. That's right.
1: I need to get to know him.
0: Yeah, you know who else is getting to know him? Tim Duncan. For whatever reason, just keeps showing up at his house.
1: Who's that 7-foot Rastafarian walking around over there?
0: All right, we'll be right back. Wrap up the first hour of the program. It's the Morning Huddle 94.1.
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14: We at war.
0: We are at war with Kanye.
3: Oh.
14: Racism.
3: Yep. That's why there wasn't any fireworks at Flea Bottom.
0: How was the show,
3: everybody, babe? Was at the show.
14: I don't know, but my neighbors went.
3: It looked pretty cool.
14: Across the street.
3: Yeah. I quite frankly was amazed at the number that did go.
15: They waited in line for 6 hours just to get merch.
3: Holy crap.
15: Yeah.
3: They had real easy.
15: And then by the time they it was their turn, all they had was 5XL and 4X.
0: So a bunch of skinny ass guys walking around with giant
3: dress with a belt.
15: Well, she did say I use it as a nightgown because she wasn't gonna walk away empty handed.
0: Well, it's funny, the women's shirts, the 5Xs went first in San Antonio.
15: Yeah,
3: that's why they had a lot of them.
15: There was a bunch of small.
3: We're going
15: and
3: to
15: mediums.
3: San Antonio.
0: Yeah, yeah.
3: Get that big truck.
15: Yeah. If you had size 1 through 9 dress, yeah.
3: Well, I was amazed. They said like 60K were there. I mean, that's a big old show.
0: I think it's the second biggest crowd in the history of the Alamo.
3: What? Wow.
0: Yeah, or at the Alamo Dome.
3: That's really crazy to me. I didn't know that there was that number of fans out there.
0: Oh,
3: but
0: yes.
3: I guess, you know, the show looked pretty spectacular. If you step to some of the old stuff, it'd be worth it.
0: I don't know if there was any Nazi propaganda given out during the show.
3: He's sorry.
15: I know.
3: Right? He's sorry. And you know what? Even if he's not, it's his right to say it.
0: That's right.
15: Yeah.
0: Now, Spurs, Jesus. I don't want Kanye to play here as much as anybody else.
15: He's so controversial.
0: We just don't have the vote, Spurs, Jesus, to keep him away.
3: He said terrible things. Yes, he did. He's a terrible human being.
0: Mayor Gina couldn't keep Kanye away. And
3: she's just protecting us.
0: That's right.
3: Looking out for our better good.
0: Oh, Kanye West is the devil.
15: Shout out to my neighbor, Becky, who stood in line. That's all she talked about.
3: Becky. Oh, really?
15: Yeah.
0: So she stood in line for merch?
15: Yeah. I think they opened their merch line. I can't remember what she told me, but she was there early.
0: Did she have tickets to the show?
15: Yes.
0: Oh, okay.
15: Yeah.
0: The worst are people who are like, I'm waiting in line for merch and then not going to the show.
15: And not going to show. No.
0: I can't afford tickets, but I can afford a t-shirt.
15: She had four tickets. It was her husband. This is the people who live right across the street from me.
3: Yeah.
15: They're renters. They just moved in a few months ago. But yeah, she had one for her husband, and then her two kids.
3: Tell Fix the neighborhood captain.
0: How old are the two kids? Renter.
15: About 17 and 19-ish.
0: Oh, okay. I was thinking you were talking about like kids. I was like,
15: a 4-year-old and a
3: 2-year-old. Yeah.
0: I hope he sings a song about Hitler, Dad.
15: I know.
3: Was it in the round? It looked like he was in the middle. And it looked like an orb there in the middle.
15: It looked like he was just a big old, like a huge dome. Yeah. And he was just right in the middle of it on the top. Yeah, I saw some video of the concert.
0: You regret not going?
3: Nah, I don't.
15: 210 concerts are my thing.
0: 210-656-3776. If anybody went to the concert, I'd love to hear about your experience. 210-656-ESPN.
3: And did you get out in time to go see fireworks? Or did the fireworks go on while everybody was in the dome? I bet downtown was a zoo. Because everybody's at the dome. Everybody's underneath the tower. Didn't they do fireworks at the tower, or was it at Woodlawn Lake? I don't know.
0: I don't know.
3: But they normally do downtown. Anyway.
0: I mean, all I know is San Antonio was crunk on 4th of
3: July.
0: We
3: were crunk. That's how we roll.
0: That's right.
3: We're a military city.
0: That's right. And much to the chagrin of Mayor Gina.
3: Well, you know, last year I was in Denver, and I kind of thought every city went off like we do on 4th. And no.
0: San Antonio does it up pretty good.
3: Yeah, the fireworks, if they're available. And I hope everybody stocked up for the next playoff. Oh, we'll have New Year's.
0: Yeah.
3: Well, we all now know to stock up on our fireworks for the playoff run. Now you have to buy for tonight and then buy for the parades.
0: Houston is surprisingly lame for
3: you'd have thought that,
0: for fireworks.
3: That it would have been a bigger deal.
0: Vegas is a good fireworks
3: because every one of the places has their own, and then
15: and like fireworks stores there.
0: No. So it's illegal to buy fireworks in the Clark County.
15: Wink, wink.
0: So like,
3: here too.
0: If you want to go to the next county, you can.
3: Well, no,
0: but they also like the show that they put on the Strip is badass
3: because
0: every casino has like their own thing going off.
3: Mm-hmm.
0: And like where I lived, so it's a valley. Vegas is a valley, and where I lived was up on the
3: so you can see the whole
0: on the south rim of the valley. I can see the entire valley from where my house was, and like it's a show. You know, it's pretty cool.
3: I get that Vegas and Nevada would have that. Now in San Antonio, you can't buy them in the city, but you can buy them in the county.
0: Okay.
3: So that's why they're all right around my house.
0: Oh, yes.
3: And again, illegal to have, but not illegal to explode.
0: I'm not sure how I felt. So I drove by a couple fireworks stands on the way to Rob's house.
3: One, unfortunately, right next to mine.
0: Very, very close to Rob's house. But there's one where, and I get it, it's 4th of July, you got it, you're trying to get your last firework sold. This dude is wearing, like, a bright yellow vest.
3: Just, hey, park here no matter what.
0: With like, yellow flags.
3: What?
0: And he's, like, in the median,
3: waving
0: these flags, hey! Like, this way. And I was like, oh, do we need to turn here? Like, oh, you thought is there an emergency?
3: Pull into the parking lot. Like, hey, wait a minute.
0: He just works for the fireworks store. He's trying to get you to go in and buy fireworks. I'm like, that guy looks like he's like an emergency worker.
3: This is not illegal. You can't just force me into a parking lot.
0: Yeah, this feels wrong.
3: Why?
0: Well, I'm just
3: doing my job.
0: Boss told me to drum up business.
3: Yeah. Got cones in the road.
0: He's got a fire truck out there, like a siren. Hey, pull over, sir. Sir, we're going to need you to pull over, put a siren on, and then you pull in. He's like, yeah, you need to get out and buy some fireworks.
3: If you want to enter the neighborhood, the guards are checking. You need to have at least a case.
0: Yeah, yeah.
3: Three or four mortars, very minimum.
0: It doesn't appear you have enough fireworks.
3: You're going to have to go back and buy some more, sir.
0: Yeah, I was like, this doesn't feel legal.
15: I would have been like, oh, okay.
3: Okay. Wow.
0: I'm talking
3: what a bougie neighborhood.
0: Flags, where, and he's doing like all the things like that. And then he's waving,
3: he wasn't spinning the sign. He had real flags.
0: Yeah, if he were a sign spinner, I'd be like, oh, okay, that's what you do to drum up business.
15: If he had a gorilla suit or a chicken suit on, I would turn in.
0: You know what? That's what you do when you're like trying to get attention. You wear the gorilla suit, you spin a sign. This guy put on like yellow vest, yellow pants, like bright yellow, and had orange flags and is like waving them.
3: And was holding a clipboard.
0: Yeah. he had a badge.
3: No, so you're going to have to come in and park.
0: He had a gun.
3: You got $100 minimum. $100 minimum to get into the neighborhood.
0: Yeah, sir.
3: No, Farley, I'm sorry.
0: Yeah, I know you're trying to make it up there to that Mr. W, but we can't have that.
3: This Alamo. We own this neighborhood.
0: The fireworks.
3: This is our turf.
0: The fireworks wars.
3: And then they went to. It was like the Anchorman war at the end of the night. They met halfway.
0: Shooting bottle rockets it was and Roman candles.
3: It was Desert Storm on Kyle Seal Parkway.
0: Only one can survive.
3: That's what we enjoy.
0: Loser leaves town.
3: Death match between W and the Alamo, folks. They're the toughest gangs in town.
0: That's right. All right, 1 hour down, three to go. It wasn't all joy this weekend, at least not for Victor Brown. The Mexicans,
3: sadness,
0: have been defeated. We'll talk about that coming up next. It's the Morning Huddle 94.1.
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26: Good morning. Looks like we've cleared our trouble spots. All those stalls downtown, 35 southbound approaching 37-281. On the west side at 90 westbound General Hudnell and northwest side at I-10 westbound before Keebner, all of those have cleared. Now, we do have this ongoing road work at I-10 upper level westbound from Frio to just past Culebra. That has just the left lane open. I'm Debbie Alcacer, KTSA. Time Saver Traffic.
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27: In the World Cup, the U.S. men's national team is playing tonight in the round of 16. They'll face Belgium, and they'll be with leading scorer Fuller and Balakwin, whose red card was not rescinded, but he will be on probation, and he's going to play in tonight's game to drop the ball at 7 o'clock. Last night, Mexico fell apart late. England wins 3-2. They're going to take on Norway Saturday, July the 11th.
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5: Good morning, San Antonio. How are we doing out there?
0: Happy Monday. Sounds like somebody's got a case of the Mondays.
3: Yeah, we got a 5-day week.
5: Yeah, we
3: got
5: to work a full-ass week.
3: What the hell is this?
0: I mean, I guess I get off 30 minutes early tomorrow, but they're just going to shove a tube up my ass after that.
3: I'll stay here.
0: Yeah.
3: Given the alternative.
0: Yeah, well,
3: I have to hold down the fort.
0: Yeah. Poracito. Mexico.
3: It was hard fought.
0: Down goes the Mexicans.
3: For about 70 minutes, they were the best team.
0: So that was the second game I've watched of the World Cup. I watched the U.S. play Bosnia-Herzegovina. And I don't know that I don't think I was planning on watch. Like, I didn't have it in my to-do list to watch the Mexico-England game. But then people started going crazy about Norway beating Brazil, which...
3: Well, one dude beat Brazil.
0: Norway's my my second team, so that was like a win for me, basically.
3: For all the Vikings out there,
0: yeah. But I want Mexico. I wanted them to win too, because you know, as someone who is trying to become puro here in San Antonio, I want the people to be happy, and I see how happy. People in San Antonio are when the Spurs are good. And I was like, oh, imagine if Mexico wins. Everyone's going to be thrilled around here. So my son said, hey, let's watch the game. And I was like, all right, I don't have anything better to do. You know, I'm sitting here. I'd eaten my last meal, the last supper, before I'm violated by the doctor tomorrow. Okay. And I said, let's watch it. So we start watching, and... I thought Mexico, like, early in the game, I thought Mexico was going to kick their ass.
3: They looked like it. They outran them. They looked...
0: And they had...
15: They pulled the Spurs.
3: They did have a... There was a late collapse.
15: Yeah.
3: Yes, there was.
15: A collapse.
0: They had one where they kicked it, and I said, oh, that goes in 100 times out of 100, or headed it in, I mean. And the goalie, like, dove, and as he hit the ground, his fingertip knocked the ball away, and it barely missed. And that British goalie did a hell of a job. But Mexico, who had given up no goals in all the games leading up to last night, gave up three.
3: Bellingham. So I watched most of the game. But I happened to walk out of the house at the 35th minute. Came back in about the 44th minute.
0: Mm-hmm.
3: And I missed three goals in a matter of like, boom! I mean, I came back in. It was 0-0. I come back in. It's 2-1.
0: That's the worst.
3: That fast.
0: That is
3: a letdown. Why am I here?
0: Dude, that is my biggest beef as a relatively new hockey fan. You know, I've been watching hockey for like 5 years. Or like at least watching it consistently. Like, if you got to get up and go to the bathroom and you miss a goal, you feel like you just missed the most important plot.
3: Yeah, I just wasted all this time.
0: Well... and then, let me start with this. The very first yellow card that came out, I was like, okay, we're talking nonsense here. The Mexican dude is kicking the ball, and a British guy comes out of nowhere trying to hit the ball with his head, and the Mexican guy's foot hits his head, and they're like, bad move, Mexican dude. Yellow card.
15: Oh, yeah.
0: And I'm like, what was he supposed to do? He's trying to, like...
3: Body part's a body part.
0: The headbutt guy should have gotten kicked out for being late to the party.
3: Well, like that. I can tell you this. If it's exciting, it's a penalty.
0: Yes.
3: If it's exciting, we either have offsides. If it's exciting, it's always a penalty. Offside. Oh, that's how I know there's been a penalty or an offsides. Because that's when it gets exciting.
0: Yeah.
3: That's the thing that kills me about this sport. The fun stuff is all illegal.
0: I'll tell you this, too. These penalty kicks, dude, they give them out kind of willy-nilly. And it is, I mean, it's basically a free goal. I mean, it is. Like,
3: that's why hats off those dudes that can get one out of five, man. You know, I'm impressed you got one.
0: I mean... These guys, it's 100% these guys in this tournament. It feels like almost nobody misses these penalty kicks. It's way too close.
3: Well, not all of them are that close, but some of them, that one.
0: I feel like they're all like 12 feet away.
3: Well, that one last night was, you couldn't be any closer.
0: Yeah. And
3: Harry Kane.
0: And the one that the Mexican guy got, that he scored, Jimenez scored on, I mean... Again, I wanted Mexico to win, but that's the craziest thing ever. Like, so the Mexican dude's kicking the ball, and the British dude's trying to kick the ball too, and the British dude's foot goes under the Mexican guy's foot, but because the British guy's foot didn't kick the ball...
15: Right, it kicked his leg.
0: It's a penalty kick.
3: Yep.
0: And it's like, it's so obvious. Like, there's got to be some sort of...
3: Well,
0: hey, they're both going for the ball. It happens. You know what I mean? Like,
3: there's the vagaries of the calls, which I guess any sport, you, if you don't know the nuances, it's going to be hard to understand. But you combine that with our guy that got the red card suddenly back in. That just kind of defines the entire soccer world, where it's vague. I mean, we, as Americans, we want definites. You know, definites. And if they're wrong, they're still definite. We don't go back. We don't go back and fix things.
0: Yeah.
3: Even though it's like, sorry, man, you guys are right, but you lost the game.
0: Jordan says penalty kicks are 12 yards. Shout out to Norway for stuffing the penalty from Brazil.
3: No, we got to make sure we're talking about the same thing. The penalty kick, like we're at the end of the game, is one. That's 12 yards. But the other ones, when they just hit the ball, they can be from far away.
0: Penalty kicks are the one where it's one on one.
3: Yeah, I thought you were talking about
0: always 12.
3: Yeah, that one's always 12. Right. But other places, they'll just like, you get a free kick from here.
6: Oh, which where they put the
3: shaving cream on the ground. And you get a free kick from
0: here. That's a free kick. Yeah. That's not a penalty kick. Which I'm telling you, a penalty kick, as someone who's, I've maybe kicked a soccer ball 5 times in my life, I'm telling you now, I can make 1 out of 5. At least 1 out of 5. At least, if not more. I feel like my kid could make one. Like, it's so easy, and it's like goals are so valuable in soccer that it's just like, well, you got a penalty kick. All right, well, give him the point.
3: I think we're seeing pretty high level soccer, bro. I don't think it's as easy as you think.
0: Well, maybe let's get the high level goalie out there then.
3: Well, I
0: it's all a guessing game, dude. Like, the goalie just guesses and he dives one way. And then the guy goes, ha, you fell, going the other way.
3: Well, that's why the film and the tells and all that come into it. But even with that, I'm all for the goal being bigger, except for penalty kicks, because it's big enough for that. And it seems like the whole game is built around the ability to make a penalty kick.
0: Yeah, well, it's too much. It's too much. Like, they got to call less penalty kicks, because the penalty kick that Mexico got, like, that's just an accident. That's ball. Like, you're going for the ball, he's going for the ball. And now I get it if you say, okay, that's a foul and you get to take it out of the side here. But to say, like, now you basically get this free point.
3: Free goal, yeah.
0: It's excessive.
3: Well, that and offsides, I think, is just dumb. Offsides, it makes sense in hockey because it's much faster. You can get there. You know what I mean? Yeah.
0: I don't fully understand it, to be honest.
3: Than the deepest defender when you get the ball. If you're past the deepest defender and you get the ball on a pass, you're offsides. The deepest defender has to be in front of you for you to catch a pass. It seems so counterproductive. It's hard enough to score. And the only exciting parts are always offside. Always.
0: Yeah.
3: If it's a roar, it's offside.
0: Claymore says AJ watches 5 games and he's figured it out. No. I've watched 2 games and I've figured it out. Not 5, 2.
6: Yeah, that's 3 hours of your life.
0: Yeah.
3: But I will say it's kind of like when you go see a high-level basketball game, you see a bunch of guys making threes, and you go, oh, shooting threes is easy.
0: Yeah.
3: No, it ain't easy. I mean, these guys just do it 10,000 times. So I don't think it's as easy to score as we think it is. I think we're just watching the highest-level guys do it. And it's kind of like great pitching will always overcome great hitting. I think great kicking will always – the best goalie in the world is batting at 30%, you know, at around 300%.
0: Think about what's the difference from the free throw line to the basket?
3: It's 12 feet.
0: Okay.
3: Yeah.
0: Now, so
3: – or 50 feet.
0: Okay. What's a three-point line?
3: Depending on where you are, 18 to 21.
0: Okay. So step back 10 feet from that, and now make the goal the size of the whole court.
3: Well, keep in mind, the goal is the size of 2 basketballs.
0: What do you mean?
3: You can fit 2 basketballs in a basketball goal.
0: Oh, now with the soccer, you can fit a million.
3: I'm just saying, right? I mean, it's the size of the goal. I'm for a bigger goal during the game and a smaller goal for penalty kicks.
0: It just seems too easy.
3: Yeah, it seems too easy. Except in the game, I want it bigger. I want more scoring.
0: And I was mad when that Harry Kane. First of all, I hate Harry Kane. I hate his face. I hate everything about Harry Kane. I don't know. I just don't like the way he looks.
3: I learned.
0: He's got a look about him. And so does that British coach. That's the most British looking dude I've ever seen.
3: All these guys. To be LeBron James, to be Tom Brady, to be the best at your sport in your country is one thing. But when you watch the best player on World Cup teams, from Messi to Kane to the Viking dude, whatever his name is.
0: Holland. I watch
3: if you're the star on that team, everybody defers to you. You get the best shot every time.
0: Yeah.
3: And if the other dudes are in the way, they dive out of the way to make sure you get to take the shot. It's, it's a good life to be a soccer superstar because you don't have to work. Messi might run 50 yards a game. You know what I mean? He doesn't work that hard. But when it comes time for scoring,
0: first
3: everybody
0: time
3: knows.
0: To shoot.
3: That's,
0: oh, we,
3: that's
0: where
3: fine,
0: are we going?
3: Messi. And that Viking dude, all he does, he's touched the ball like 26 times and scored 24 of them. I mean, all he does is jump high and head it in the goal. That's all he has to do. That's all we're requiring you to take care of. If you're a goal scorer in soccer, you've got a good life, man. If you're a sniper, Ronaldo's the same way, man. If you got a long neck and jump higher than anybody else, you got a good life in soccer.
0: Now, here's the other, this is the other hot take for me on soccer, as someone who's watched two games now. This guy got kicked out with like, I don't know, it was like,
3: talking about the Brit yesterday?
0: Yeah, it was like 40 minutes left, I think 45 minutes left in the game.
3: Did it with 10 dudes.
0: Dude, if they have to play 45 minutes with only 10 guys and you still lose, not only do you still lose, like, they scored after there was a guy kicked
3: out. You wore
0: out.
3: I think
0: you blew it. You should. You like.
3: Well, in the annals of victories, things that, you know, a road win, that is about as impressive as a road win as I've ever seen any team do. I mean, think about, they're in the mountains. They're at an altitude.
0: Yep.
3: They're down a dude, and they're playing the other team on their home field that they haven't lost there in World Cup in like 13 years, and they've only lost one in like the last 40. And you rolled in there and beat them, and you beat them late in the annals of victories. Just one of those that you just—I don't care how it happened, just the fact that it did happen. It's one of the best wins I've ever seen.
0: Well, and when they scored their first goal. And then the Mexican dudes were bitching at each other and pointing fingers. I was like, uh-oh.
3: Pressure's on, man.
0: And while they're yelling at each other, the dude scores again. I was like, oh, it's over, Johnny.
3: It is over. I missed that.
0: I mean, it was like literally 90 seconds
3: after. Yeah, I was walking the dog. Come back. It's 2-1. Like,
0: the Mexican
3: happened?
0: Dudes were still barking at each other over whose fault it was that the first goal happened. And then the second goal happens. And it's like, oh, you guys are dead.
3: The pressure cracked them.
0: Yeah,
3: the
0: they got them, man. So the Mexicans blew it.
3: The Canadians are done. The USA is holding down the fort, man. They're the last host.
0: We're the last hope. We are the last hope. I was disappointed that Mexico lost. I was texting with my buddy Roger, who's Mexican, and he
3: glad you qualified that.
0: Yeah. Well, this is.
3: I have friends that have Mexican friends.
0: Yeah, so Roger and I talk to each other, and we talk back and forth in like this weird Spanglish, like where, you know, I know a few bad words in Spanish, and like we'll text each other back and forth about that. And,
4: all right.
0: We call each other words that I can't say on the radio, I don't think.
3: I think we all know.
4: Mexico was saying
3: did we get that chair? We did, didn't we?
4: Okay. Yeah, a few kicks. Yeah. I heard it.
3: They were punting. But that's what I thought they were calling for, a punt, right?
0: At one point, he goes, you should be watching this on Univision.
3: They do it better on Univision.
0: He's like, the broadcast is
3: way
0: better.
3: They do it better on Univision. They do.
0: And he's like, the broadcast is about 15 seconds ahead. And I said, yeah, but they speak Spanish, right? And he's like, yeah. And I was like, are you forgetting that I don't really, like, I speak Spanish enough to talk noise with you. I can't speak Spanish enough to follow. I barely understand soccer, much less soccer in another language.
3: Oh, that will help you. You'll become a dual language type. And the thing is, listening to the Euros doing English, it's about as foreign to me as the Univision.
0: Maybe so.
3: I still get the same sense. They do it better. They know how to broadcast soccer better than whoever's handling the national broadcast, the Fox folks.
0: I also asked him, I said, hey, where'd you guys get this black guy? Where'd you guys get this brother from? It seems like...
3: Belize.
0: And then he was like, I think he's like...
4: he's a winger.
0: I think he's half Colombian. Like, he was born in Colombia, but he's got close. A Mexican mom, so we claim him, and he's their best player. I'm like, it's one of those things.
3: Hey, we can't talk. We had Joel Embiid on our Olympic team. We can't say anything.
0: Oh, man. Claymore, does Mexico have to pay for the wall according to Trump or not? Was there a deal made?
4: Oh, was that the bet?
0: That was the if bet, we last right? longer than you, you pay for the great big beautiful wall.
3: I wonder what he had to
0: if
3: get to the FIFA
0: dude. If you last longer than us, we'll let you all in. Come on in, open arms.
3: What did it cost to get our guy to play when he called FIFA?
0: I don't know. I don't know.
3: No more tariffs on soccer balls.
0: That's right.
15: Oh, there you go.
3: Drop the tariffs. Soccer balls and cold spray.
7: Next time, Canada will pay double what they're paying now to have the World Cup here.
3: All of your disappearing shaving cream? We'll buy it. All of it.
0: Alexander says Jimenez is Colombian. Oh, maybe I was talking about Quiñones, the black dude.
15: Oh, okay.
0: He's the best player, I think.
3: Jimenez. I hate that. It's Jimenez. It's killing me. And they were saying it last night. I don't know who... where that pronunciation
15: that
3: is effective.
15: The way they would pronounce all the last names.
3: Yeah, don't have a British dude doing the Mexican names.
0: Well, how come it can't be Jimenez?
3: Jimenez is not right.
0: I've heard both.
3: You got the emphasis on the wrong syllable.
0: I've heard both. Yeah. I don't know. And plus, now that you know he's Colombian, what do you know?
3: I'm
0: you don't
3: just speak saying, Colombian. Do the Colombians say...
0: You don't speak Colombian.
3: Jimenez? Chai Rodriguez?
7: Jimenez?
3: Rodriguez? Davila?
0: Claymore says Mexico would have been eliminated had it not been for Julian Quiñones. Well, they are eliminated.
3: That's true.
0: Even with him.
3: But he did help.
0: It was nice having that guy.
15: Well, he got him that far.
0: And if Mexico's smart, they're going to start finding more black Mexicans. Because I'm telling you, America,
15: Mexican?
0: When did we really start to become elite at sports? When we started putting the brothers in our games.
15: See?
0: Yes.
15: That's what happened.
0: That's right.
3: We're still kicking ass worldwide in lacrosse, man. Don't come for us. Don't come for us, man. Bocce ball. Wait, that's Italian.
0: I don't think we win at that.
3: Not very good at that one either. The British are better at that.
0: Yeah, like as soon as we...
3: Rodeo! Don't come for us, bro.
0: That's true. Although, wait till there's some black cowboys. We're going to be way better when it comes.
3: Hold off. Badminton? Don't touch. Wait, the Indians own that one.
0: Yeah, we ain't winning that either.
15: They kept saying piojo.
3: And what does that mean, Vic?
15: Lice.
0: KC says Univision is so superior and he doesn't speak Spanish.
3: It's true,
0: either.
3: Dude. Here's the difference. When the U.S. goes to halftime, they're going to ex-vets, ex-players sitting around a table talking about what went on. Univision, we've got big boobs and highlight packages, baby. We head to the video
0: The
3: smoking hot women and all the flashing lights, and it's much better.
0: Did you see the while they were doing the Wonderwall celebration, one of their players got hurt, and now he's like, I guess he broke his wrist.
3: Like, he went Gus Freerot and hurt himself
0: in
3: the celebration.
0: Like celebrating and, my wrist. Although, like, is a wrist injury really going to stop you?
3: I don't think that should
0: soccer?
3: Matter at all. It might help.
0: Rub some dirt on it, dude. Man up.
3: Just run with it up.
0: All right, I got to tell you guys about Game Day Men's Health. And between us, when you hit a certain age, things start to feel a little bit off. You get tired a little faster. 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
13: 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There have been so many scintillating World Cup games, and maybe nothing still tops the Cape Verde upset, near upset of Argentina. But last night, a tremendous atmosphere in Mexico City, and what a win for England. They get two goals from Jude Bellingham in a two-minute span to play the last 36 minutes with only 10 and still get a 3-2 win in Mexico. It made England coach Thomas Tuchel proud of his team.
14: This is not possible if you're just, if you're not a group that really means it, if you're not glued together with the right spirit, then this isn't possible. And we made it possible against all odds, and we're very proud of that.
13: Saturday in Miami, it'll be England against Cinderella Norway. Not many had the Norwegians get into the quarterfinals. 2-1 upset of Brazil. His only game goal came right at the end. Neighboring rivals Spain and Portugal play today in Dallas, U.S. and Belgium tonight in Seattle. John Stashower, Westwood One Sports.
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0: Good to know that the AC is not working in here.
1: God, it's hot as balls today, man.
2: Just another day in paradise.
0: Yeah. KC says, does Germany just pick the wrong brothers then? Yeah. Yeah, they haven't figured it out. They don't know which ones to go with. But they'll learn eventually. Everybody will learn.
3: It's the white dude that missed.
0: And then KC says, being from Sweeney, there's no way we haven't seen black cowboys. They're all over the rodeo circuit in Texas. Oh, I've seen black cowboys. It's Rob. Rob lives here in this bubble where
3: everyone's white and Hispanic. There's not many.
0: That's right. Rob still hasn't met a black person in real life yet.
3: I have friends that have. They say it's nice.
0: He knows.
4: You've never met Theo Choco?
0: No, he knows a guy who knows a guy.
3: Yeah, I have friends that have black friends. They say they're wonderful.
4: Yeah.
0: I know a guy who knows a guy, but Rob hasn't met one in person. I grew up with him. That's why I'm invited to the cookout. You know, I'm very widely accepted in the black community.
4: Ah,
0: that's true. It's a fact, Vic. You're not.
4: Nah.
0: No, I know
4: I'm too broke.
0: No, it's not because you're broke. It's not that at all. The big wedding, it happened, Rob.
3: Did it?
0: It happened.
3: If a tree falls and no one's there to see it,
0: there was 1,000 people there.
3: All I hear is rumor and innuendo. I haven't. I do know it happened because Andy Reid spilled the beans.
0: Yep.
3: I saw him interviewed. He's the only, really, only interview I've seen.
0: We'll talk about the wedding of the century.
3: Did she perform? Did she sing for her supper?
0: I don't know. That'd be great.
3: I heard she had. Like, in the reception, somebody was like, you know, come up and give us a song.
0: Well, who else is going to sing? Katy Perry?
3: Well, that's what I'm saying.
0: Don't you, Katy Perry's
3: a
0: dud now.
3: Would you want to perform Taylor Swift's wedding?
0: I don't know, maybe.
3: I'd rather have a DJ.
0: I think that's the move.
3: So that way no one's feelings get hurt.
0: I think that's the move. You know what I mean? Yeah. But what if does Taylor get upset when you play
3: non-Swift songs?
0: Yeah.
3: What about if he played songs from previous relationships?
0: Yeah, about like how some dude effed her over.
3: Yeah, Harry Styles songs, you know, mm-hmm. those.
0: Or Harry Kane.
3: Harry Kane.
0: Yes.
3: Which I'm sure he has one. I bet he has one.
0: Oh, Harry Kane is, you
3: He's
0: know.
3: Got a Harry Kane. You know what I mean?
0: What?
3: Say no more.
0: Say
3: no more. Got a Harry Kane?
0: All right, we'll talk about the wedding on the other side. It's the Morning Huddle 94.1.
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6: Good morning. As you head into your commute, we are in good shape. No major incidents going on right now. Now, your travel time on 1604 westbound from I-10 to 281. That's going to take you a solid 20 minutes to get through. 281 southbound, 1604 to Worst Boss Parkway. That's a 5-minute ride. I-10 eastbound is looking good from Loop 410 to 35. Not noticing any delays. And on 90 eastbound, 151 over to I-10, about 5 minutes. I'm Debbie Alcacer, KTSA, Time Saver Traffic.
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0: San Antonio's Sports Center.
1: In the NBA, the Spurs made some news over the holiday weekend. Billy Donovan agreed to become the lead assistant head super coach. This according to Shams Charania and Pete Thamel of ESPN. Donovan spent 11 seasons as the head coach of Chicago and Oklahoma City, won two back-to-back titles as the head coach of the Florida Gators. Speaking of the Spurs, they started play in the California Classic. They've got a game tonight against the Lakers at 6:30.
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0: Atlantic.
1: Where are they honeymooning?
2: Do we know? Have they jetted off some? Have they in like Cancun,
3: Niagara Falls, maybe?
1: No, I think they went to.
4: They went to Mars.
1: They're staying in that same yurt that you did up there.
2: The luxury yurt up in Wimberley?
1: Yeah.
2: Oh, that man. Don't flush the toilet more than twice in 30 minutes.
1: Some of Taylor and Travis's guests are, there's still a lot that we don't know about because there's no photos or anything like that out yet, but.
2: I wonder if there's any fights.
1: But they, oh, that'd be great.
2: Every wedding has a good scuffle.
1: So, Taylor's brother.
2: She's got a brother?
1: Yeah, Austin Swift.
2: Austin Swift. I don't know if he's the luckiest son of a bitch or the unluckiest in the world. I don't know which one he is.
4: He's getting laid.
2: He is.
1: He was the man.
2: They're trying to get to somebody else.
1: The man of honor. She didn't have a maid of honor. She didn't have bridesmaids.
2: That's cool. Hey, I'm not going to.
1: She had her brother.
2: Hey, yeah, that's cool. I'm down.
1: And Jason Kelsey was Travis's best man.
2: I figured as much.
1: And Adam Sandler, it's been talked about a lot. Adam Sandler was the officiant. Now, as someone I've officiated, I've now officiated weddings.
4: Are you a reverend?
1: I'm a pro.
2: How did you get your cert?
1: I didn't.
4: What?
1: I didn't.
2: You weren't officially. They had to go to the JP and get.
1: Yeah,
2: the paperwork.
1: They already had the paperwork. I just did the ceremony. Yeah, which that's what happened with Taylor and Travis too. They got married months ago at the courthouse. A little known. I don't know.
2: I wouldn't shock me.
1: So you walk. They said you walk through a tunnel that featured photos of Taylor and Travis throughout the years,
2: like Fremont Street.
1: I pictured it like
2: you did like the slide down on the.
1: Remember we went into when you go into Ramsey Steak in the Paris Hotel.
2: Oh, with
1: like the tunnel from London to
2: that's
1: Paris.
2: That's exactly what I figured it looked like.
1: Yeah. Just with pictures all inside of
2: them.
1: Of
2: Taylor playing at 8 years old or something like that.
1: They said the ceremony itself was particularly moving.
2: I'll bet it was.
1: That's right.
2: You sign this prenup. Will you sign this prenup?
1: That's right. Both the bride and the groom
2: sign the prenups.
1: They both wore white.
2: He wore white? Did he really?
1: And Swift's vows featured a bit of her singing.
2: Oh, my God. Of course it did.
1: And you would think the bride would be the one crying more, but Travis was much more emotional. Aww. Listen, you run into billion.
2: Yeah, I'm feeling pretty good.
1: I get pretty emotional about that too.
2: I'm happy.
1: All choked up about the bee.
2: Did he shove her? did he shove her face in the cake?
1: I don't think that happened. Performances. From Paul McCartney and Stevie Nicks.
2: Work. Stevie Nicks?
1: Yeah.
4: All right. Still alive?
1: Yeah.
4: Oh, I didn't know that.
1: Yeah. I think Fleetwood Mac songs have gotten more popular in recent years.
2: I'm just trying to think what song you think it was. Do we know what they sang?
1: Landslide.
2: Oh, well, that's a good
1: I would assume that's the one I would have chosen. Yeah, that's the assumption.
2: I hope there's not some kind of B-side that nobody's ever heard of.
1: While Swift did not perform at the wedding, she did so at the rehearsal dinner the night before.
2: At the rehearsal dinner. I heard she had performed. So she got, give us a little number, honey. Get up there and show them what you can do, honey.
1: They said the...
2: while you're up, will you get me a beer?
1: Yeah. Hey,
2: get up and show them what you can do, honey.
1: Hey, this.

0: Sir Paul, as soon as you're done singing, can you grab me a Jack and Diet?
1: Can you unplug if you're going by the bar and give me some pretzels and a beer? I called him Paulie. We're friends, though. We're buddies.
0: The food was from the Travis and Taylor's favorite restaurants around New York City. Like, so there was a smorgasbord.
1: Heavy hors d'oeuvres. I've been in the wedding. I know the lingo.
0: Yeah. And there were games that attendees were invited to play. And through the games, people could win tickets to be submitted into a raffle. And the raffle items included multiple designer bags, Cartier watches, and a 1970 Chevy Chevelle.
2: No.
0: Yeah.
1: It's the rich getting richer. Of all the people, none of these people needed to have that given to them.
0: Yeah.
1: Every one of these people got their own.
0: It's also like the games that they were playing were like...
1: Pop a shot.
0: It was like... Remember that old the QB Challenge show?
1: Oh, okay. So you're throwing it in nets and stuff like
0: you're
1: that?
0: You're throwing it in a net. And apparently Patrick Mahomes won literally every... every raffle ticket. You just kept... I'm really good at this game, guys.
3: Anybody want a car?
0: Yeah. Anybody want one of these Cartier watches? I got like eight of them here. I'm really good at throwing the ball in the net and everything, man. It's kind of my thing. Dude.
1: All I can picture is his wife just glomming on to Taylor. Just like glomming on to Taylor Swift. Like, now we're buddies, right?
0: Yes.
1: We're buds.
0: Oh, yes.
1: We're buds.
0: Some of the other... Tom Hanks and J-Lo.
1: Well, of course Tom Hanks is there. Well, he's the most famous and best American man.
0: They were
3: Woody.
0: Woody.
3: Woody.
0: Fergie was there, Wayne Gretzky, Selena Gomez.
1: Okay, so I get Selena.
0: And these are all people who
1: are
0: like...
1: I get Fergie.
0: These are all people who are confirmed because they've shown off what their
1: I saw a picture of, like, Hugh Grant. Like, what's the connection? Hugh Grant.
2: That's right. I did see that.
1: Taylor Swift and Jason Kelce. I'm all about it. Travis. But Hugh Grant.
0: Yeah.
1: Cool. I mean, that's why when you get the... You go sit down at your table. You're looking at the place card. See who you're sitting next to.
0: Joseph Kahn, he's a director.
1: Okay.
0: And he said, I had a wonderful time at the Taylor Swift Travis Kelce wedding last night.
1: Mm-hmm.
0: Got to meet Steven Spielberg and Kate Capshaw and talk filmmaking with the GOAT.
1: I'm sure he told him how to do it.
0: That's right.
1: And that Schindler's List, I'd have gone color. That's just me. Not all color, technicolor, bright. But, that was just me.
0: Kelce Ballerini was there.
1: That's the singer, right?
0: Yeah. Rich Eisen was there.
1: Of course Rich Eisen was there.
2: Of course he was.
1: You weren't there? That's the guy I like to sit
0: invited.
1: Next to. We weren't invited. Eisen would be a cool dude to sit next. Because you never know in these weddings how they take great pride in how they put tables together for polite and pleasant conversation.
0: Isn't Rich Eisen still in the media?
1: Yeah,
0: this could be a
1: right here, 11 a.m. to 2, right?
0: This could be a Diana Rossini.
1: Well, no, Rich Eisen's pretty happily married. His wife does half his shows, I think.
0: Yeah, Susie Schuster. Wife, yeah.
1: Mm-hmm.
0: So there was lots of celebrities there, of course.
1: What was the attire? Black tie, I assume?
0: I don't know. No. What?
2: Was it a wife party?
1: Could I have come in like my Wayubeta and.
0: I don't think you would have wanted to do that. No, it looks like it's not like it's not bow tie formal.
1: It wasn't black tie formal.
0: But it's
1: 5 o'clock.
0: It's guys wearing black and white Reservoir Dog suits.
1: So everybody in suits, not tuxes.
0: Yeah.
1: Okay. All right. That's good.
0: And it looks like lots of pink pocket squares. That was seems to be one of the themes. Was lots of
1: it was blush or bashful. One of the
0: two. Yes. So. I feel...
1: Well, now we're bereft. We need somebody else to get married.
0: I feel so different now knowing that they were married. It's just like...
1: Well, she's not a virgin anymore.
0: They've probably made love by now.
1: Probably have done it awkwardly.
0: Yeah.
1: Like,
0: slow down.
1: Ouch, you're on my hair.
2: Well, there's no Coke cans involved.
1: No,
0: that's true.
1: That's not what I expected, Travis.
0: Rin says, I'm pretty sure it was an elitist sacrificial ritual event.
1: Oh, yeah.
0: Well, that was one of the games.
1: They were killing babies. Yeah,
0: that was one of the games. You could get raffle tickets, like, if you could guess the blood type of the baby.
1: Yeah, you got the blood of the virgin.
0: Cher hosted that one. This is an O-positive baby!
1: Cher was hosting that game.
0: You win tickets!
1: We're looking for 21-year-old virgin Puerto Rican boys.
0: Yeah. Patrick Mahomes like, yeah, you know, I suck at this game. Like, I don't know anything about baby blood. Go back to the throwing the ball game. That was awesome.
2: Yeah, I'll make it in the net.
0: Travis Kelce.
1: What are they called? Illiterati? What are they called?
0: Illuminati.
1: Illuminati. Yeah, Illuminati. Yes.
0: And then Patrick Mahomes' wife was like, wait, I can guess the baby blood.
1: That was Jay-Z and Bay there?
0: Oh, it doesn't say.
1: Ooh.
0: They are absolutely in the Illuminati. The story didn't say if Josh Allen and his wife were there, but
1: I will lay money they were not.
0: Oh, I will lay money they are.
1: You think they were? You think they were there?
0: My wife said that.
1: Is she a good friend of Taylor?
0: Yeah.
1: Oh,
0: Josh's wife, Haley Steinfeld, and Taylor Swift have been famous for like, or they've been friends for like 15 years or something.
1: They've both been famous a long time. So yeah.
0: Yeah.
1: I get it.
0: So I imagine Josh Allen was there. And he still lost to Patrick Mahomes at the football game.
2: Yeah, and,
1: but he won in the wife category.
0: It's like, dude, I can't even get a ticket.
1: But look at my wife. Yeah,
0: he does beat Patrick Mahomes in the hot wife contest.
1: Idiot brother. I don't have an idiot brother either.
0: Yeah.
1: I'm winning.
0: I'm guessing Patrick Mahomes' brother wasn't there.
1: Can you imagine Fredo running around?
0: And I bet.
2: Oh, no. That'd be a mess.
1: And he'd be picking fights with, like, C-list stars.
0: I bet Travis was like, hey, Pat. I really want you at the wedding, but like,
1: don't bring that idiot.
0: I can't give you a plus one, bro. He's like, what? Not even like my wife or my brother or my dad.
1: No,
0: well, they're like, no. And he's like,
1: with his brother, who's going to carry my bags?
0: Yeah, well,
1: what do you mean you can't bring my brother?
0: Who's going to drive me home?
1: Who's going to drive me home?
0: My dad loves to drive me home wasted, like all the time and stuff.
1: Who's going to get me that little extra something something late at night? Who's going to be that my getter?
0: SR says the connection is andronochrome, Rob. I don't know what that means. That's a made up word you made up.
1: Andronochrome.
0: Adrenochrome. I don't know.
1: I need the connection here. What are we talking about?
0: I don't know. I don't know where he went. I did hear this that they were talking about piojos on the broadcast all night. What was that?
1: Yeah.
0: Was there somebody's name and that's how they were saying it?
1: Kind of.
2: Piojo!
0: That's
1: that was right before they got into the punting chant.
0: That's your nickname?
1: Punting. They're not saying punting. Saying something else. What are they pointing at? I don't understand what they're pointing at.
0: All right. Let's hit a quick break. It's the Morning Huddle 94.1 San Antonio Sports Star.
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1: broadcasting superstar,
0: podcaster,
1: genuinely
0: arrested.
1: I guess so. Well, he runs in our circles. I've been around a minute or two. He always felt like a dude that might have a closet or two full of skeletons.
0: What?
1: Just got some stuff going on behind the scenes, you know.
0: He's an Ivy Leaguer. Yeah. He should be above it.
1: You know what I'm talking about. You know guys that are like, man, there's something going on behind the scenes here.
0: His wife is on the Real Housewives of Beverly Hills.
1: Well, he must have made a lot of money.
0: And, well, I think he does pretty well with his media career. He played football for less than a decade.
1: Well, he was around long enough to vest himself. He probably made million, I would say.
0: Oh, I don't think so.
1: You don't think he made $50 million in 10 years?
0: Not, no,
1: $5 million a year.
0: I mean, you got to remember, this is like,
1: well, like we have this box.
0: He was drafted in like 97.
1: Now he was arrested on New Year's on July 4th for domestic abuse.
0: Domestic battery, it appears here.
1: Allegedly.
0: Yes. And this is like, you know, one time you get, you know, something like this, it's like an accusation, and you generally go, okay, well, let's see what comes of this.
1: $25 million.
0: Okay, over the course of his career,
1: he'd signed a $40 million deal, but he got cut before it was over.
0: Yeah, that sounds about right. He is apparently still in jail as of this morning.
1: That's heavy duty, man.
0: Yeah. Now
1: he couldn't make bond. That tells me that he doesn't own his property.
0: Well, this isn't the.
1: You know what I mean?
0: But here's the thing. I don't know if. There may be a higher bond, because remember a couple months ago he was accused of sexual assault by 4 people, and
1: the judge might have denied it altogether.
0: Yeah, and that's it's possible. And back then he said, they're attempting to leverage lies for personal gain, as they say, assassination by accusation. That's their goal. They try and by lying.
1: That is the playbook.
0: Which is entirely possible, but you know what? When you're trying to beat a sexual assault rap, it's not great to throw a domestic assault up on top of it. Like, you may want to...
1: Like I said...
0: Like, maybe go a little while without assault of any kind.
1: Like I said, he always seemed like a dude. There was other stuff going around in that orbit.
0: Yeah. Marcellus Wiley, it kind of a...
1: He is a Bills legend, though.
0: Fall from grace.
1: Where did he go? To Columbia? That's where
0: Columbia,
1: he went to
0: school. Yeah. Yeah. And he was like a second round pick. He was with the Bills for like 4 years and gone. So it's not like he would, like when the article you were saying it had a Buffalo Bills legend. But it was like, okay, he was there for a couple of years. And it's not
1: right
0: like he was
1: there next to Bruce Smith, I think, Marcellus
0: Wiley.
1: Oh, yes.
0: Yeah. That's it. Played for the Chargers, Cowboys, and Jags.
1: I think of him as much as a Jag. I mean, as a Charger, as I do as a Cowboy. I mean, I vaguely remember that Cowboy stint, but it was at the end.
0: Well, I think it was only for a year.
1: Yeah,
0: it was. But like, I'm a Bills fan, and when I think of Marcellus Wiley, I don't even really think. I mean, I know he played for the Bills, but I don't.
1: He's a legend, bro.
0: In my head, it's like, who? What team is he most famous for playing for? And I'm like, I don't know. He's most famous for being on TV.
1: I think that's basically it.
0: He's like Emmanuel Acho.
1: Now
0: like,
1: he's got a new thing to be famous for.
0: Yes.
1: Yeah, now he got something
0: yes.
1: to explain every time he sees people.
0: I'm telling you, man, this league that they're building, this longest yard team is going to be really strong.
1: Solid, I'm telling you. Between the gamblers and the abusers.
0: That's right.
1: Man, we got us a penal system championship coming.
0: We got some good talent coming down the pike.
1: What, can Chauncey play football?
0: I don't think so. I don't think so. But, yeah, we got some... Well, these athletes continue to find themselves in troubled times after their career ends. So, bad news for Marcellus Wiley. We'll see. We'll get updates when it happens. But yeah, arrested over the weekend in Florida and booked on domestic battery. I think anytime. First of all, I think it's a big mistake when these athletes like. Convince their wives to do Real Housewives show. I feel like every athlete who's ever convinced his wife to do a Real Housewives show, it ends up in this situation because
1: nobody convinces their wife. Their wife convinces the husband.
0: Well,
1: you,
0: whatever
1: what?
0: Happens, the wife now gets a certain level of celebrity. The husband is threatened by it, and inevitably the fireworks go off.
1: I don't need
0: it's
1: you.
0: A bad situation.
1: So you're telling me. You want to go hang out with these other rich bitches for the next 16, 18 weeks, and you think it's going to be fine? You think everything's
0: yes.
1: going to work out well? Yeah, this ain't going to go well for any of us.
0: Yeah, and you guys are going to be barking at me about
1: it. Yeah, yeah.
0: I don't need this.
1: We'll have to blow a gasket on the fourth and slap
0: what's
1: around
0: saying?
1: Somebody.
0: Well, then, no, that's not what you're supposed to
1: allegedly.
0: Do.
1: Allegedly.
2: Okay.
0: That's not what you're supposed to do. Oh, you know what else happened at the Travis Taylor wedding? They got a new dog, a new puppy.
2: Aww.
1: See, he's in training already. See, anybody who doesn't know that, when you're a newlywed and you get a puppy, you're in training, son.
0: Yep.
1: You're being taught or at least being evaluated by how you handle this young living being.
0: Yep.
1: And then if you manage to keep it alive for about a year, guess what?
2: Yeah, you're going to have a real one.
1: Yeah, Taylor's going to be barefoot.
2: Yeah.
1: Cooking you up some grits and biscuits.
0: Yeah.
1: You're going to get fat.
0: I was telling you.
1: He's going to let herself go.
0: I had to talk with your son. He's already.
1: Well, he's the other one. He's living the content life.
0: Yeah,
1: he feels like he has reached the goal line, and he hadn't.
0: Jack's about to marry a real hot chick, and I saw them both in their swim attire on 4th of July, and I said, "Hey, you better get it together, Bubba. Like you're not supposed to gain that weight till after.
1: Well,
0: it's locked in." Like
1: he's a confident dude, man.
0: You're already putting on the extra weight.
1: Like, what are you talking about, man?
0: Jack,
1: more of me to love.
0: He's
1: baby.
0: Probably gained 20 pounds since I met him. And it's like,
1: oh wow,
0: yeah,
1: you're really? Living the contented life.
0: Yeah, and he's like, oh yeah, like you know, I joined a men's basketball league. I'm trying to get and his wife, or his fiance is like, yeah, my fine ass gonna be waiting at the end of the aisle. You better get it together, bub.
1: What Travis said.
0: Uh-oh.
1: Play one more
0: there on a Monday.
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10: Good morning. As you head into your commute, we are in good shape. No major incidents going on right now. Now, your travel time on 1604 westbound from I-10 to 281, that's going to take you a solid 20 minutes to get through. 281 southbound, 1604 to Wurzbach Parkway, that's a five-minute ride. I-10 eastbound is looking good from Loop 410 to 35, not noticing any delays. And on 90 eastbound, 151 over to I-10, about 5 minutes. I'm Debbie Alcacer, KTSA, Time Saver Traffic.
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9: In the World Cup, the U.S. men's national team is playing tonight in the round of 16. They'll face Belgium, and they'll be with leading scorer Fuller and Balakwin, whose red card was not rescinded, but he will be on probation, and he's going to play in tonight's game. They drop the ball at 7 o'clock. Last night, Mexico fell apart late. England wins 3-2. They're going to take on Norway Saturday, July the 11th.
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0: halfway on a Monday.
1: What's wrong, B? You got a case of the Mondays?
0: He always has a case of the Mondays. I'll be honest. Our schedules have kind of changed how we arrive, when we arrive. And I pulled in today, and I didn't see Vic's car, and the letdown, my everything just kind of dropped. I was thinking, man, no Vic today.
2: We missed you, Vic.
0: We're going to miss him again. You pulled in right then. And I was, oh, there goes my Monday blues. It's already done.
2: That's right.
0: Get to see Vic's shining face.
3: Yeah, I got to sleep a little late today, 20 minutes.
0: Yeah, oh. Hey, 3:30 in the morning, that 20 minutes matters.
3: Yes, it did.
0: That's two snoozes.
3: Yep.
2: Yeah, that's the worst part about doing morning radio and then also sleeping with a wife is the snooze
0: that's not a thing you're allowed to do.
2: My son got one of these bracelets.
0: Well, I wear my watch and it vibrates.
2: Yeah, okay.
0: Does he have a whoop? Is that what he's got?
2: I think that's what it is. Something like that. Or I don't know what it is. It's like it's not a watch or anything.
0: It's just a whoop.
2: It's just a band. And he's like, yeah, it shakes the hell out of me in the morning.
0: I wear my watch for that very
2: reason. I don't know that would wake me up.
0: It's a pretty, when you're asleep and your arm starts vibrating, it'll get you. It really does. I mean, I'm as deep a sleeper as anybody, and it wakes me up. And the first time you have it on, you're wondering what the hell's going on.
2: We're still waiting to see if Jeremy Sohan got invited to the wedding. He was begging via social media to go to the wedding. He
0: probably snuck in and put on a waiter's jacket.
2: Because, as we know, Taylor became a Knicks fan during the finals. And she was jumping around like she would have been a lifelong Knicks fan.
0: They're trying to defend her. Like, she's always been a Knicks fan.
2: No, she hasn't.
0: She was there just scouting the building. She was, in hindsight, she was just checking out the seating.
2: But the entire starting five got invited to the wedding. And so Sohan was like, bro,
3: bring
2: me off the bench, girl. Come on.
0: Meanwhile, his whole team doesn't even know his name.
2: Yeah.
0: Who is that?
2: Who this?
0: Who that? He had pink hair last time I saw him. I don't even know who this guy is.
2: Yeah, he said something to Josh Hart. He's like, yo, can I be your plus one? And Josh Hart was like, who is this?
3: I don't know you.
4: That's my purse.
3: I don't know you.
2: So, I don't know. We'll find out. I guess we'll find out in coming days if Jeremy Sohan made it to the wedding. If so, then we've got
0: one degree away.
2: One degree of separation. Mm-hmm. Come on, baby. Come on. Did you see this? This criminal. I'm a big believer in karma.
3: Oh, me too.
2: And it seems like this fella got some of it.
0: Well, there's a lesson learned for everyone.
2: This man was burglarizing a Verizon store.
0: I guess he left his car running.
2: Apparently. This is in Maryland.
0: I don't know how this went down.
2: So he parked and was burgling a Verizon store. And police responded to a stolen vehicle report. And a burglary was reported just minutes later.
0: He used his new Verizon phone.
2: And officers,
3: right?
2: While they're taking this guy's story, his statement, they're like, "Wait a minute!
0: Why are you covered in blood?
2: There's blood all over your glasses. There's blood on the windows." And then they said,
3: "I killed a chicken."
2: Hey, man, let me see your hands. And he shows him his hands, and his hands are all bloody. He's like, oh, man.
0: Beside the point.
2: He's like, y'all are missing the whole point. My car got stolen.
0: Rob, now what I was doing prior to that should not come up.
2: Yes.
0: Inadmissible evidence. My car was stolen. You have a crime to solve.
2: Yeah. Video posted by the department shows body cam footage where the man was repeatedly denying being at the Verizon store while surveillance footage shows him burglarizing it.
0: Wasn't me.
2: Suspect later identified as 29-year-old Jalen Goddard.
0: Wasn't me.
2: He's charged with burglary, theft, and destruction of property. But police have yet to release details about the suspect who stole the burglar's vehicle.
0: Did they find the car, I hope?
2: I don't know. I mean, I would hope at least, like,
0: hope they get to share a cell.
2: Yeah.
0: Like, dude, you took my car.
2: You screwed me, bro.
0: My car.
2: Yeah. Like, what happened to the bro code?
0: You're, You're laying in the middle of a Verizon store bleeding, and you look out that window, and your car's driving away.
2: Oh, man.
5: Damn it.
2: I feel like, man, I think I'm waiting to call the cops. I'm like, okay, they stole my car. I'm going to get their asses, but I gotta go home, and then I'll call the police from home.
0: Because bandage up my wounds.
2: Yeah, if I call the cops now, and I give a statement right now.
0: Well, you really, do you want him caught? Because he's going to say where he got it. Like, he can turn states and not go to jail. And by the way, when I stole this car, I watched that dude break into the Verizon. I'll testify.
2: I don't know that
0: let me go.
2: I don't know that there's any evidence that he knows that the guy was committing a crime when he stole it. I think
0: the motor's running and he sees the guy bash a window. He might have a pretty good idea.
2: I don't even know if the motor was running.
0: I like to assume that it was. But I'd like to think he had it faced out of the parking lot running.
2: But it'd be even funnier if he didn't. If he was just like,
0: dude, hot-wired his car.
2: Yeah. Like, what the hell, man?
0: Right away.
2: Yeah.
0: Hot-wiring a car is a skill that I have never attained.
2: I'd like to
0: be able to do that.
2: I think it's become harder.
0: I think so.
2: I don't think you can do that anymore. If you got a farm truck on your property, yeah, I bet you could hotwire that thing.
0: That seems like a skill that I should have. That every adult male should be able to hotwire a car.
3: No, everything's about hacking the key fobs.
0: Yeah, see, that's all that is now.
3: I
0: want to be able to yank something out from underneath and just start a car.
3: Somebody's about maybe 50 yards away with a laptop, so as you open your car, they capture that.
0: So.
3: And your garage door opener, they capture that. So that's how they get away with it.
0: You could the old Kias. Now I watched the Kia boy video. I know how to steal a Kia. Take it seriously. I could steal a Kia from like 2017, 18 in 15 seconds. Because all you do, I'm serious, is you just ram a screwdriver into the where you put the key.
2: Yeah.
0: Okay. Pull it out, and then there's an opening, and you take basically one of the it's the full size charging.
2: A USB port?
0: Large USB thing. And I thought you use that as a connector. No, because it'll actually go over the top of what the key thing is, and you can start the car with it.
2: No joke.
0: My son had his car stolen, and they caught the car still running. And when we got there, that apparatus was still in there. And they had just put that USB thing and started the car with it.
2: So is that how he starts his car now?
0: No, well, that was insurance fixed all that. And you know, every one of those Kias was getting stolen. There was a class action suit because it was the last car in the United States that didn't have that protected thing. So Kia sent, and I kid you not, after the class action, I think Kia sent everybody one of those old school
2: clubs.
0: Like, yeah, welcome to 1993. We salvaged those out of a bunch of old Camaros. You can have these.
2: Nice.
0: Yeah. See, I always felt like, as an adult man, if I could hotwire a car, I'd be in pretty good shape.
2: Yeah, I don't know how. I've never.
0: When it hits the fan,
2: not a skill
0: I've
2: learned either.
0: Get up and go.
2: No one's ever stolen my car, but I've had.
3: Get in with a Slim Jim. I just can't start it.
2: I've had things stolen. Like I've had my windows busted. That's like basically every day in Houston. If you if you're in downtown Houston, your car is going to get broken into.
3: Have a Hellcat, it's definitely
2: a lock.
3: Yeah.
2: Like one time, my wife had one of those. A fancy diaper bag. Literally with diapers and stuff in it. But it was like a Coach or something like that. I don't know what the brand was. But, somebody busted my window and stole the diaper bag out of there.
5: Damn it.
2: Like, who's stealing diaper bag? Come on, man.
0: They thought it was something entirely different.
2: Yes. Yeah. But several windows and a laptop and
0: I've had one car stolen.
2: Lots of sunglasses.
3: Oh, they stole my red truck. That red truck that I had.
2: Oh, really?
3: Yeah, they broke in and took it, and then I got it back like an hour later.
2: Damn.
0: Mine was recovered, and it was just a shell.
2: Oh no, they gutted it out.
0: They got it all.
2: What was in there? What kind of car was it?
3: Did they take your golf clubs?
0: It was a 1985 Toyota Celica.
2: Okay,
0: and they stripped that thing bare.
2: You know, older cars, I had a 1988 Cadillac Seville.
0: Nice.
2: Did it have the
0: trunk, the short trunk?
2: Yes.
0: That's a classic. And
3: with the tire in the back?
2: Well, tire.
0: Mine had that short Bentley trunk.
3: Yes.
2: And it has like the top looks like it's a convertible, but it's not. It's just
0: what's that called?
3: Rag top.
0: It's got that. They used to have a name for it.
2: Yeah,
0: it
2: it's like
0: that vinyl
2: it's
0: up on the
2: it's
0: sides.
2: Faux convertible. Like it just looks like it's a convertible.
0: Those were pieces of crap.
2: Yeah.
0: Terrible made car.
2: But let me tell you what it can do. That trunk is a fortress.
0: Yes.
2: And the only way to get in the trunk is you have the key has to be in the ignition and you have to push the trunk button, the trunk release button.
3: I didn't know that. Okay.
2: And these people were trying to steal out of the back of my truck because I was.
3: Yeah, it's a base. Yeah,
2: I was at the mall in Nashville. This was in Nashville.
3: Okay.
2: And I had put some stuff in the trunk and gone back inside the shop. And I had a bunch of speakers and my trunk was.
3: It was loaded.
2: Yeah. And I got back and they had busted the window and tried everything to get in that trunk. And it was like they pried up on the sides and it was like ruined it.
3: Yeah.
2: But they didn't get in.
0: That's why you use that mobsters because you keep a body
2: in
0: there.
2: That's right. It was a fortress. So respect to Cadillac.
0: So you're driving a pimp ride?
2: Yeah.
0: That's a total pimp ride.
2: Yeah.
0: What color was it?
5: Purple hat?
2: It was like a tan and brown.
0: Ah, nice.
2: Oh, yes. Tan interior. Oh, yeah.
5: Real. Have a purple hat with a feather.
0: You roll up in an 88 Cadillac right. Seville with a
2: wow.
0: Bentley trunk.
2: It was my
0: sweet.
2: My college ride. My college ride.
0: Pimped out.
2: That's right.
0: Curb feelers.
2: Running around. No. Right around Music Row in Nashville.
0: Oh, you fit right in.
2: Yeah, the exhaust smoking, transmission kind of slipping in and out. It was a piece of crap.
0: We had a Cadillac. We didn't have that short trunk. We had a one with a normal trunk in that same era. And that was the biggest piece of crap.
2: What's funny is like
0: fall apart. I got it on the highway
2: because I loved my old Cadillac so much. The one
0: weren't made nearly as nice.
2: No.
0: As that Detroit Iron you're driving first.
2: No, that thing. Now you talk about a pimp car. That was the pimp wagon.
0: And it was a tank too.
2: That's right. Yeah. Oh man, those were the days. Now
0: we couldn't afford it, man. The gas would be.
2: Times have gone down.
0: Spending $1,000 a month in gas.
2: Oh my! That thing got like 8 miles to the gallon.
3: I was gonna say,
0: yeah, that's going downhill.
2: I'm kidding. It was like 8 miles a gallon.
0: Was that one of the 490s? One of those
2: 472.
0: 472.
2: Oh, four
0: barrel carb just pouring.
3: What was gas back then? What, 97 cents?
2: This was in
3: because it was 89 cents when I was a teenager.
2: So when I was a teenager, it was like 99 cents. But this was okay. This was around. I had that car around 2003.
0: 2004. Nah, $2 gas.
2: It was still $2
3: gas. Like $1.50, $2.
2: Yeah,
0: well, I mean, I lived three in the war.
2: And I lived down on the Gulf Coast, like in Louisiana, so gas was cheaper there than it was anywhere else. And yeah, but, you know, global warming took that car from me.
0: It's all global warming. Yeah,
2: it's all blame it on. Fault. All right. Look what we've got to give away coming up next.
0: What day is it?
2: Well, it's a Mellow Mushroom Monday. That's not what I was talking about, though. We are
0: going to church.
2: That.
0: We gotta go to church.
2: Yeah, all you Jesus loving metalheads are gonna
0: Jesus
2: be thrilled.
0: Freaks.
2: Striper playing the Aztec Theater.
0: Striper.
2: We got a couple tickets for you. We'll give away those coming up next. It is the Morning Huddle 94.1 San Antonio Sports Star.
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0: Man and Bobcat will be there. You gonna join us?
1: Is this Striper?
2: Yeah.
0: Yeah. Oh, yeah.
2: To hell with the devil.
1: You don't know about Striper, Rob?
0: Oh, I'm very aware of Striper.
3: I went to Catholic school. This is all we got.
0: Oh.
1: Striper was even too much for us Southern Baptists. I went and saw a Striper show. I took a bunch of youth group, and another guy with our church was with us. And he said the devil was in the building. We got to go.
0: That's right.
1: Deb Striper brought the devil.
0: There's a list that VH1 did, the Hair Metal 50.
1: Oh.
0: Ranking the 80s greatest glam bands.
1: Well, there's the three obvious ones. I'm just really curious who number. Did Bon Jovi still fall into that by the end?
0: Bon Jovi was number 6 on
1: only
0: the list.
1: Six. So, like, yeah. Rat would be up there probably.
2: Cinderella.
1: Cinderella.
0: Okay, Rat was number 8.
1: Oh, wow.
0: Cinderella was number 10.
1: Oh, so I think their definition of hair band.
0: And Striper, by the way, number 24.
2: Well, they were there.
0: So the 24th, according to VH1, the 24th best glam band of the 80s.
1: Poison number one?
0: Well, hold on. Well, let's give away the tickets first, okay. And then I'll get to the list.
2: Okay.
0: Two tickets July 19th, Sunday.
1: Where are they performing?
0: At the Aztec Theater.
1: It's not Trinity Baptist Church.
0: No, and it's going to be on it, but it is going to be on a Sunday.
1: What?
0: So the Lord will be there
2: at San Fernando Cathedral.
0: That's right. Coming live. A Stone City attraction.
2: Striper.
0: Open Frank Marino and Mahogany Rush.
1: Open it.
0: Striper. Sunday.
1: Also on the bill, Killer Clown.
0: I got two tickets to caller number 8. Caller number 8, you're going to win two tickets to Striper live at the Aztec on July 19th. All right. I'll go.
1: Is GNR on the list? Do they count?
0: They are number 2 on the
1: list.
0: So
1: they're a hair band. See, I wouldn't have considered them
0: a glam band.
1: I see glam and hair thing.
0: Yeah, yeah. Okay.
1: Yeah. So if they're on that list, that opens up the door to some others.
0: So some of the band, I bet Vic knows all these bands. I don't. Yeah. Do you remember Pretty Boy Floyd?
1: No.
2: missed that one. Okay, I remember the name, but I don't remember the songs.
0: Do you remember Badlands?
1: Nope. Yeah.
0: You do? Okay. Do you remember Girl School?
1: I do remember Girl School.
2: That one I don't know.
1: I do. That was MTV rotation.
0: Of the 41 through or 40 through 50, probably the most famous, and I'm not sure if this even belongs on the list, is Alice Cooper.
1: Well, he's not. That's not okay. That's different.
0: So that does.
1: I would have put him on that list.
2: To me,
1: yeah.
2: It's more of a 70s thing.
1: Yeah, that's like Frank Zappa.
0: Yeah, that's just out there. It doesn't feel like it belongs.
1: Yeah.
2: Yeah.
0: Number 39. Mr. Big.
1: Oh, yeah. Yeah, but that's...
0: Mr. Big, a bunch of songs.
1: They were all studio musicians, right?
0: I think so. Yeah. But that... Hold on, little girl.
1: See, that's not hair music. Oh, yeah. Glam. I guess it might be.
0: It is. Certainly is. And that was their ballad.
1: Yeah.
0: Because
1: every
0: one of these bands had to have a ballad. You had to be a rocker, but you also had to have a love song.
1: You had to bring the room down just a little bit.
0: Let's see. Who's some more? Number 30, Great White.
1: Yeah. You'd have thought they'd have been higher, quite frankly.
0: Number 29, Winger.
2: Yeah.
1: Another band.
2: I remember that.
0: Every time I think of Winger, the nerdy kid on Beavis and Butthead that they used to bully always wore a Winger shirt. Yeah. Like, they had a Metallica and AC/DC, and then he had a Winger. That's funny.
1: And that was named after a dude, right? He was, like, the lead singer.
0: I think so. Yeah.
1: All right.
0: Let's see.
1: Oh, yeah, Winger. Oh, glorious, man.
0: I would never listen to... That was... I didn't listen to Winger.
1: Dude.
4: I believe you'd get your ass kicked if you got caught listening to Winger.
1: What the hell you got on there, boy?
0: My dad would have been like, what the hell are you listening to, boy?
1: I'm just putting on my leather pants.
0: Turn that music down.
1: Got this shirt tied off at my tummy.
0: Let's see.
1: Oh, this is good stuff.
0: Number 27, Slaughter.
1: Slaughter.
2: Oh, yeah. I remember that.
0: 26, Europe.
1: Oh, yeah.
2: Yeah.
1: That's Final Countdown.
0: Yeah. I mentioned 24, Striper. How about 22, Tesla?
1: Oh, another great one.
2: Of course.
1: That's great right. band.
2: Tesla. Yep.
0: Number 21, Night Ranger. All right, here we go. The top 20. This is where it gets serious.
2: All
0: Right. Number 20, L.A. Guns.
1: Oh, yep.
5: Okay.
0: 19 is Faster Pussycat.
1: Yep.
0: 18, Quiet Riot.
1: There's one of my top fives.
3: Yeah, I had that album and cassette.
1: Who didn't?
0: Number 17, Dawkins.
2: Oh, yeah.
1: God, this is bad music.
0: 16, White Lion.
1: White Lion.
0: Sweet.
1: It looked and sounded like everybody else.
0: 15, Lita Ford.
1: Well, she should have been higher.
0: 14, Warrant.
5: Oh. Yeah.
0: 13, maybe a little low, Whitesnake.
1: See, that's another one of that should have
0: been. Here I go again, on my own.
1: What's her name, Tawny Catane?
3: I remember specifically waiting for that video to come out so I can record it.
0: Yeah. It was hot.
3: Yeah.
1: That was Tawny Catane, right?
0: Yeah. Number 12, Wasp.
1: Yeah. They were the devil's version of Striper.
0: Number 11. Def Leppard.
2: Oh, my bad.
1: I don't view them as a hair band.
0: Oh, I do.
1: Of glam, but see, they were hitting in 81 and 82, man.
0: Yeah, but then they got right in line.
1: Yeah, they did. The one-armed drummer.
0: They jumped in with what was working.
1: I got you.
5: Yep.
0: All right, your top 10. I'm going to go ahead and tell you now, one of these has no business on this list. Like, not that it just has no business on the list because it's not that kind of music that... Although, maybe it's debatable. All right, number 10, Cinderella.
1: Oh, definitely. No question.
0: 100%. Number 9, this is the one that I think is in question. And as I said it, and I think about what they looked like and the kind of music they played, maybe they do fit in this genre, and I never thought this.
1: Already expanded it.
0: What about Kiss?
1: See, Just think about it. Alice Cooper's on the list, you have to include Kiss.
0: But think about the music they were making. Like, think about their songs. Like,
1: but that was 74.
0: Rock and roll all night.
1: We're talking about 20 years. Well, at least 10 years before hair band. I mean, this was OG.
0: But they're wearing makeup. They got big hair.
1: They're adjacent, and they're probably the bedrock, but I just don't consider them.
0: I don't really either, but when I said it, I'm like,
1: yeah, it makes sense.
0: They don't belong, and then I was like, wait, look at them.
1: But I'll tell you, the hair bands don't exist but for Kiss.
0: I agree.
1: So I guess maybe you get them on the list, but if you're going to put Alice Cooper on there, sure.
0: All right, number 8, Rat.
1: Of course.
0: With 2 T's.
1: Definitely. Rat was a great band. Round and Round. Yep.
0: Number 7, Skid Row.
1: Yep.
0: Number 6, Bon Jovi.
1: See, yeah.
0: And here we go, your top 5.
1: They were OG.
0: Number 5, Twisted Sister.
1: See, so why is Twisted Sister so much further ahead of Quiet Riot? They're the same band.
0: I know, they kind of are.
1: They kind of hit the same time, did the same things.
0: Number 4, now this is a surprise in the top 5. Hanoi Rocks.
1: Yeah, I think Hanoi Rocks, if my memory serves, was kind of like the Bob Dylan of hair bands, where they were really, really good.
0: But like, almost they were great musicians?
1: Too good for the genre.
0: Okay.
1: I think if you look back at what Hanoi Rocks was.
0: Because you're supposed to write cheesy songs.
1: Yeah, I think at the end of the day, those guys were probably too good for the music they were doing, if I recall who they were.
0: Number 3. Poison.
1: Oh, yes.
2: Yes.
0: They'd
1: have been number 1.
0: Cowboy.
1: That's number
0: sing
1: 1.
0: Sing sad. Sad song.
1: They are. When I think hair band, I think Poison. That's it. Glam band, that's it.
0: Number 2, Guns N' Roses. And number 1, my first concert.
1: Really?
0: I saw them at the at Joel Osteen's church. Motley Crue.
1: Of course.
2: Nice.
1: Yeah.
0: Shout!
1: Yeah, they are. Other than Poison, it's those two.
0: Yep.
1: Well done. A genre that never will get the respect it never deserved anyway.
0: Yeah. No. Well, I don't know that it deserved all that much
1: respect. That's what I'm saying. They didn't deserve much then. They don't now. Yeah. But at least they did something.
0: Yeah.
1: Oh. There's a lot of 16-year-old girls. Boys did some ugly things during this.
0: I'm a dreamer. But my
3: that was the only.
1: There's a lot of guys playing. As soon as you heard that, you went to a place. I don't know where that place was.
2: Yeah,
1: but I heard that, and I could tell you where I
3: went to Mission Drive-In.
1: Right, everybody went to a place. They heard that. There was a familiar smell.
3: I was a sophomore in high school. Just got my license.
1: Yeah,
0: but the thing about Motley Crue and Guns N' Roses, for that matter, is like once those bands came out, like those were, that was, this was the kind of glam rock that I liked.
2: Right.
0: And it made me look down on Poison and Rat,
1: me too,
0: and Cinderella, yeah. And I was like, "That's pussy music."
1: I looked down on it.
0: Motley Crue's hard. Guns N' Roses is hard.
1: In hindsight, you're like, "Yeah, hair band."
0: Poison's a bunch of, that's for hoes.
1: Have you seen? There's a documentary out about all the hair bands that you have to watch.
0: Oh, what's it on? On Netflix?
1: I think it's either Netflix or Apple. Where they went back and they, I think the guys from Hanoi Rocks and LA Guns were kind of front and center on that.
0: You know, I need to look into some Hanoi Rocks. It wasn't in my wheelhouse when I was a kid. I didn't really even discover them until.
1: Because they weren't in the MTV rotation.
0: Well, yeah, exactly. Yeah. Well after they were done being famous.
2: Yeah.
0: But yeah, I do think Motley Crue deserving of number one.
1: Absolutely. Terrible time in music, but a good time to have lived through it, you know?
0: Says the guy who's
2: like, trying to figure it out.
1: Terrible time in music.
0: I can't believe these guys are taking Depeche Mode spots.
2: I know.
1: Depeche Mode was just, they weren't even the beginning of a hair band. They were just a taste of what.
0: Yes.
2: Oh, yeah.
0: Yes.
1: Hanoi Rocks.
0: All right.
1: Oh, they're still touring. You can still see them.
0: Oh, really?
1: Yeah, yeah. They're still kicking.
0: It's the same guy. He's also the NXS singer.
2: Still with that.
1: You got the same hair. Look at that.
0: All right, we'll be right back. It's the Morning Huddle 94.1.
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6: Good morning. We are working a couple of stalls, I-10 westbound at Crossroads and I-10 westbound La Cantera Parkway. Both of those are off to the left shoulder. We're starting to slow down now along 1604 westbound Bulverde Road on over to Stone Oak Parkway. Now, as you head into your morning commute, if you see something we're not talking about, call us on the traffic tip line. We'll check it out.

0: You know, everything used is not the same. And I'll tell you why. 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
8: In the NBA, the Spurs made some news over the holiday weekend. Billy Donovan agreed to become the lead assistant head super coach. This according to Sham Sharania and Pete Thamel of ESPN. Donovan spent 11 seasons as the head coach of Chicago and Oklahoma City, won two back-to-back titles as the head coach of the Florida Gators. Speaking of the Spurs, they started play in the California Classic. They've got a game tonight against the Lakers at 6:30.
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0: Vic, you see him? The concert I went to, they, and that was the Dr. Feelgood tour in 1990.
1: Sweet.
0: And that was, they stopped through San Antonio, too.
2: Oh, I saw them back in 84
3: doing when, this.
0: When did the Alamo Dome open?
2: Oh, 90s.
1: Yeah, in the late 90s.
0: So where would they have played in San Antonio
2: the
0: in 1990?
2: Center Arena.
1: The Hemisphere, okay. Right?
2: Well, or same was thing. That Hemisphere yeah. Convention Center, same thing. They okay. would, it would have been down at our the building long since gone.
0: But not at the Freeman.
2: No, Freeman was too small. But we had the Freeman was a decent venue. We had our primary ones were the Convention Center,
1: correct,
2: and then what's now the Tobin. It was the what was the arena right where Led Zeppelin performed, right there on the river. Right, it's the Tobin Center now.
1: I remember.
2: Brigade Bar, jump in, yeah, save me. Well, I went to, my gosh, I can't believe I've forgotten
0: it. 210-656-ESPN, 210-656-3776, if you know.
2: The Convention Center, I saw this show, and it was, I was right out of high school, so it must have been 83, 84.
0: Yeah, so this was, the Shout, they, I think they played Shout, they probably played Shout at the Devil every concert afterward, but yeah, I was at the

0: Dr. Feelgood show where it was like girls, and Dr. Feelgood.
1: That was the height.
0: Yeah.
1: That was the reinvention.
0: Smoking in the boys' room.
2: Yeah.
0: Yeah. That was so cool. What's funny is I was probably wearing blue jeans. I was probably the only kid in the whole crowd with blue jeans because I didn't have any leather pants or anything.
1: You didn't have leather pants?
0: No.
1: You didn't have access to a chess king?
0: No. I mean, I was
2: you
0: only...
2: You didn't have cavaricis?
1: You didn't have any cavaricis?
0: But, I mean, I was only like 9 years old when I wasn't quite ready for showtime.
1: Municipal auditorium. Sorry.
2: Oh, there we go.
1: Municipal.
2: Okay.
3: Shout at the devil! Shout at the devil!
0: What were they shouting at the devil?
1: We never,
2: I don't know.
1: It was never clarified.
0: And it just like, hey!
1: And then when, like, devil.
0: When you get the devil's attention, you just go, stop!
1: No, you play him for a fiddle of gold.
0: And then Stryper says, nay!
1: Cast ye spirits down.
2: To hell with the devil.
0: That's right.
1: We're going to be Christian rockers.
2: Yeah.
0: And then Creed came along and said, top that. Can you take me higher?
1: That's a little used genre.
0: Yes, what a time.
1: What if they ever toured together?
0: Creed and Stryper?
1: Yeah.
0: I don't think so. I think...
1: brought to you by the Gideons. Everybody gets a little Bible on their
0: way
1: out.
0: I think Creed is a little bigger than Stryper.
1: I don't know. Stryper's still touring.
0: I mean, yeah, you know what? You're right.
1: Although Stryper never did a Dallas Cowboy halftime.
0: That's true.
1: To my knowledge.
0: That's true. Warrant was the opening act on that tour for Motley Crue.
1: Respect.
0: She's my cherry pie.
1: Yeah, one of those.
0: Oh, those were the days.
1: One of those songs we're not allowed to sing anymore.
0: And Heaven. See, that was their ballad. That was their love song. Heaven by Warrant.
2: Yeah,
0: oh, the ladies loved that.
1: Lots of
0: love.
1: Glitter and Aquanet.
0: Oh, yes. Ren said he saw Stryper at Sunken Garden.
1: That's a venue that needs to reopen it. They keep telling us it's coming.

0: hair rocker back then. This is how they dance when they're when they did their ballet.
1: Was he leaning into the pole? See, that's Axl. Axl did that. Everybody copied.
0: And then they would hold the mic like
1: that's Axl doing his serpentine.
0: Yes.
1: Warrant.
0: He's like, hey man, you're stealing my gig. I don't need to be the
1: king of the world. Look at these tough guys.
0: Oh, yeah.
1: Look at these tough guys. As long as I'm the hero of this little girl. How old were you when this came out?
0: I don't know, probably 10.
1: Oh.

0: It hasn't gotten any better over time.
1: Oh,
0: it has
1: how
0: not,
1: dare
0: it's not
1: you.
0: Like wine. It has not improved.
1: One or X1 says, I will not stand for this Creed slander. Bro, I'm Team Creed. I don't know what you're talking about.
0: I will slander Creed at every
1: I'm Team
0: at every
1: Creed,
0: turn.
1: Man.
0: Yeah. They're right there with Nickelback, as far as I'm concerned.
1: Beans and toast. How dare you? How dare you, sir? In Nickelback.
0: They're right in the same category. You're right in that same file.
1: Stop it. Of bands that people hated for no reason?
0: Pretty much.
1: They hate listen to. Like, everybody's like, Creed sucks and Nickelback sucks. And it's like, top selling albums, Creed and Nickelback.
0: You can throw Kid Rock in there, too.
1: Everybody's buying those albums, but they suck.
0: They suck.
1: I just buy them so I can tell them how much they suck.
0: What are we listening to here?
1: What are you talking about, Warren?
2: Warren sucks.
1: Give him some cherry pie, Vic. Right.
2: Suck.
1: Yeah.
3: Yeah.
1: I like when they go, yeah.
0: Oh, yeah.
1: Wow. This video, this was a hot video, too.
3: This just reminds me of the girl's hair.
1: Yeah.
3: Like just
0: the hair everywhere, hair. Aquanet.
1: Yeah. Hunter says... The hairband documentary is called Nothing But a Good
0: That's
1: Time.
0: That's it. Nothing But a Good Time. It's worth a watch. It really is.
1: Ayatollah of Crapola says, I'm Team Rob. Creed are one of the worst bands of all time. A Jesus ripoff of Pearl Jam.
0: That's exactly it. Hey, you know what?
1: I can understand every word to Creed, though.
0: There's a whole genre we haven't cracked yet. Substitute sex with God.
1: Make a grown man cry. Sweet cherry pie! Oh, yeah! 10 miles wide!
0: Nothing like singing about...

0: Ayatollah says everyone bought Taylor Swift albums too, which also suck. Hey, go ahead and block Ayatollah.
1: Hey, no, this guy, he has some taste. Is a discerning fan.
0: I used to think that, wow, what a great contributor to the Brigade Bar. Now I'm starting
1: turns
0: to have
1: out
0: my
1: he's
0: doubt.
1: Got taste. What the hell is he listening to us for?

0: Look at me dance, Vic. All right.
1: That was not a good time in music.
0: Oh,
1: not,
0: how dare you.
1: That's why we got grunge, because of this.
0: That's true. And
1: this is what brought it on.
0: But Depeche Mode is why we had to have music like
1: Depeche
0: this.
1: Depeche Mode is still on it, brother. That music is still playing.
0: No.
1: They're still touring.
0: No.
1: Still selling out stadiums.
0: All right. We've, Damn it. You know what we're supposed to do at 8:30 was the losers.
1: Yeah. We just did.
0: No, we did not.
1: That was it.
0: We'll do the losers coming up next. For it. It's the Morning Huddle 94.1.
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2: Why not?
1: 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It's, like, it's for squares, man.
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1: No, these guys weren't rockers through and through.
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1: I'm a rocker.
3: I will admit that they are not rockers.
1: I'm a rocker through and through. This wasn't for me. All right. Hey, normally we do this at 8:30 on a Monday, but I got caught up in 80s glam hair metal, yeah. So we'll do it a little one segment late, but we like to check out the losers.
4: You lose. You are such a loser. 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
1: Hello, losers.
2: All right, I'm going to bring this up. I think the big loser, and by the way, I respect greatness, okay? I understand what you've done is incredible. I think the loser is the hot dog contest. I think it's got to go away. It's jumped the shark. We've seen enough.
3: I don't even need to see it. I just can't even watch it.
2: And now it's just we know who's going to win, all right? It's not even fun anymore.
3: Chestnut. I mean, do it with one, I don't know. It just needs to be done. We need to find something else to entertain ourselves.
2: It's on, and it's, quite frankly, it's repulsive.
3: It is. It's gross.
4: I'll have women do it now.
2: There are women who do it, yeah.
3: And it's still, it's even grosser.
2: And then only women. It turns me on when it's them.
3: No.
2: But what I really hate, is the dunking, like dunking the hot dogs in the water?
4: Yeah, to moisten it up.
3: It's all over their face.
2: Yeah, it just makes it drip down their shirt. It's like, what are we doing? I think that hot dog eating should be the American way. It should just be dry ass hot dogs with mustard. All right,
4: and relish.
2: No, that's
4: and
2: too much.
4: Onions. Well, no, that's the thing. That's too much. Yes.
3: Yeah, like a contest or just
2: no one dunks their hot dogs in water in real life. All right, you should get to have them if you want to. Well, if you want to try to eat them with relish, fine. You're not going to be able to eat 68 of them. That's too. It's too hard.
3: Well, nobody eats 70 hot dogs at one sitting either. I mean, it's just. It is the worst thing for us to export. Look how fast and how much we can eat. We have so much.
2: I don't need to see it anymore.
3: And it's gross. Wipe your face, bro.
2: It's disgusting. Yeah. But, I mean, congrats. 18. Listen, anyone who's an 18-time champion, I respect it. All right? You're the best in the world. 18 times in a row.
3: Did he set a record?
2: He's had the record for a long time. Like new record? Hot dogs eating?
3: Did he get a new record? Well, let's just leave it where it is.
2: Listen to this. This is a real thing I got from my betting group.
3: All right. Oh, the over-under on this?
2: Right. Talking about wagering on the hot dogs. Please note, the entire world is pounding the under on these hot dog totals. The key here is the really hot weather. That apparently depresses hot dog consumption. Mind you, these are people who are betting tens of thousands of dollars on real sports games on this thread, and now there's a discussion about hot dog consumption, the heat-depressing appetite.
3: Oh, it's so hot, we couldn't eat.
2: He says, I haven't checked the barometric pressure, but I'm going to trust the marketplace. The numbers have moved considerably, meaning the vig on things like Joey Chestnut under 70.5 with huge vig, along with all the other participants. However, you may still find some outs with some rogue numbers. By example, I just bet Joey Chestnut under 70.5 minus 150 along with a bunch of other guys and gals, I don't even know their names, under on their totals. You can glance at the numbers, and if you can beat those numbers, I 100% would play unders today.
3: That's not quite degenerate, but close.
2: These are serious, serious, serious sports bettors who are like, the barometric pressure is too, and the hot dog consumption is going to be down today because of this. I'm done with the hot dog.
3: Were they right?
2: I think they were all unders. Yeah.
3: All right, then.
2: That's facts. The other loser, Canada. Dude, show up. Morocco beat you like 40-0 in your house? That you should be ashamed of yourself, Canada. That's why you'll always be our hat.
3: Well, they went as far as Mexico.
2: Yeah, but at least Mexico put up a fight.
3: They went just as far as Mexico, baby. When it comes down to it, round of 32, you left.
2: They weren't humiliated in there.
3: Well, they lost at home.
2: But they lost to they lost to England, who's like one of the favorites.
3: I'm just saying, if you're losing at home in the mountains, the way you lost, I think both Canada and Mexico owe us a big, I don't know, they owe us some money. They let us down. Now we're going to have to make up for it.
2: Keep it sports, he says. I bet the over on Joey. Sad face. Well, sorry, man.
3: What the hell, bro?
2: Did you not check the barometric pressure?
3: Why are you gambling on anything like that? You know who lost? Washington, D.C. over the weekend. Lost. Everything that went down. My sister lives in D.C., so not only was it like 115 degrees.
2: Yes.
3: And
2: which automatically makes you a loser.
3: Yeah, D.C. heat is like Houston heat because you get 90% humidity. Then you add in the state fair. Then you add in the constant flyovers for like 4 days. It was like being under attack. And then they woke up Sunday morning to the worst smog they've had in D.C. in 50 years because of all the leftover explosion gas, because they didn't set off the fireworks till midnight the night before.
2: You couldn't even see the fireworks going off. There was too much smoke.
3: I'm serious. Losers.
2: All right, we got 1 hour left. Morning Huddle 94.1.
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1: Good morning. We are working a couple of stalls, I-10 westbound at Crossroads and I-10 westbound La Cantera Parkway. Both of those are off to the left shoulder. We're starting to slow down now along 1604 westbound Bulverde Road on over the Stone Oak Parkway. Now, as you head into your morning commute, if you see something we're not talking about, call us on the traffic tip line. We'll check it out. 210-785-2601. I'm Debbie Alcacer, KTSA, Time Saver Traffic.
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3: In the World Cup, the U.S. men's national team is playing tonight in the round of 16. They'll face Belgium, and they'll be with leading scorer Fuller and Balakwin, whose red card was not rescinded, but he will be on probation, and he's going to play in tonight's game to drop the ball at 7 o'clock. Last night, Mexico fell apart late. England wins 3-2. They're going to take on Norway Saturday, July the 11th.
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2: Hello, friends. 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
3: The Team USA soccer coach threw out the first pitch the other day at a baseball game.
2: No.
3: And he actually had an arm. He actually,
2: really?
3: He could actually use his arm. I was impressed.
2: He should have kicked the ball at the...
3: that's what everybody kind of expected, but...
4: Or like a hacky sack.
3: He kind of... What's it? Positino? Punts of whatever?
2: Which, by the way, did you know hacky sack is coming back?
4: Yeah, I heard that somewhere. Man, we did that all the time.
2: I mean... I just don't understand. Like, there's some things that, like, okay, I get how this, like, in fashion trends, okay, fashion trends are going to come and go.
4: Yeah.
2: But, like...
3: You guys aren't of an age. You didn't have to live through it.
2: Imagine playing with jacks now. Like, how weird would that be? Like,
3: the hacky sack hit about 83 or 84, and it took over college campus.
4: I made my mom buy me one at 2
3: PM. Oh, my gosh. Yeah. Just walk across the campus, and dudes are just...
4: They even had them at Wins.
3: Kicking... when I think of it, it makes me mad. I just want to push them down and take it.
2: Damn, bully!
3: Seriously, I wanted to push them over and throw that thing into the woods.
4: I want to get
2: it's
4: a
2: such
4: hacky
2: an
4: sack.
2: Aggie way to live.
3: Yeah. Dude, I wasn't at A&M then. Oh. There wasn't a whole lot of hacky going on.
2: You couldn't play.
3: I believe you get your ass kicked. You do something like that.
4: I want to follow Rob around the building, just kicking it.
3: Dude, you'd be walking like I just remember walking down a sidewalk, and these dudes are trying to kick and go to class at the same time. I just wanted to push them down and grab that thing and just. Chunk it into the side. Get the hell out of here.
2: I used to play a little hack.
3: Oh, my God. Yeah, see, that's why we hate soccer, because that generation, we saw that and like, no, stop it.
2: But, yeah, my son likes to hacky sack now.
3: Oh, my God.
2: And he's also wearing JNCO jeans that are like the ultra loose baggy fit.
4: As long as he's not into Chrome Hearts.
2: What is that? I don't know what that is.
3: What is that?
4: I don't know. They're about $50,000 jeans.
2: Oh, no.
4: Yeah, just search Chrome Hearts apparel or Chrome Heart jeans, and then you'll see the prices.
2: No, I don't need to search that.
4: Yeah.
2: I'm good. No, I can't imagine. Like,
3: I used to drink a beer that and have a Chrome Heart pair of jeans on.
2: I bought your ass off. I bought a pair of jeans once. It was like $100. And in hindsight, I was like, and it wasn't like anything special. It was like, oh, these look good. I was
3: your true religion jeans.
2: I don't know. They weren't that. They weren't like. I don't like jeans that have
3: ladies
2: crap
3: jeans
2: on them, like all kinds of
4: like Jordache.
2: I don't want like bedazzled crosses on my jeans.
3: There's some cowboys jeans walking around in his girlfriend's pants. Those jeans.
2: Oh yeah. But like, they were just like in my mind. I was going, okay, I'll pay $70 for a pair of jeans. Like that just feels like that's a decent amount to pay. And I like these jeans. I like the way they fit, and I paid $100 for them. And then I got home, and I was like, I can't believe I gave $100 for a pair of blue denim.
3: Here's the first sign you weren't when you say you gave. That's something my old person says. I gave
2: $50.
3: I gave $100 for them fancy pants.
2: Yeah, I regretted it instantly.
3: Did they make
2: round
3: and perfect?
2: No. Well, nothing can do that, Rob.
3: You should have spent some more money.
2: Got a flattened ass. I should have gotten some yoga pants.
3: But back then, we didn't have JNCOs when that first started. Everybody was wearing 501s, and you could barely move.
4: Look how much these are.
3: Is that $7,000 that I see?
4: This one's $204,000 for this one.
2: And those look like they got hit with paintball.
3: Why are they so
2: like chewed up by a squirrel?
4: Yeah,
3: what makes them expensive?
4: Drake Blue Levi Cross jeans. These are $52,000.
3: Why? Is there like, are there
4: I don't know.
3: The jewels on them?
4: The same reason why you pay $9 million for a Bugatti?
2: Well, no, Bugatti's a performance machine.
3: Precision, and I can see spending money on watches.
4: $9 million worth?
2: No, I mean,
4: that's my
3: but
4: point.
3: But I can go buy a bespoke suit for $50,000.
4: Yeah. Or...
2: or you could buy that pair of
3: a pair of jeans for $145,000.
4: I'm just saying, man, there's people out there that pay for this.
3: Well, I wonder what it is that makes them...
2: I don't know.
3: That's it?
4: Look at that.
2: That's it.
3: Is it made of cashmere? I mean, why would that be $204,000?
2: I could make those at home if I had a sewing machine.
3: Yeah. Well, I mean, I'm not the type that goes to a museum
2: and goes,
3: I could
2: do that. How much are those ones with the stars?
3: But I am the type that goes, well, what makes them that valuable?
2: Oh, that's a good deal.
4: This is
3: $17,000 pair of white jeans with some stars.
4: Yeah, I don't know the detail of it.
2: You know, whoever gets those jeans, those $17,000 jeans, immediately going to spill ketchup on them.
3: Well, that adds to the value.
4: Oh, not only that, they also have glasses. And
2: oh, yeah.
4: They have
2: yeah.
4: belts. There was one belt that was like $50,000.
2: Yeah, I'm not fancy enough for that. Yeah,
3: ain't nobody buying that.
2: Ayatollah says, AJ, I've noticed that as a Texas thing. Men who are into pop country wear women's bejeweled jeans
3: do,
2: with all the
3: man.
2: White selvage.
3: You always
2: worn with cowboy boots.
6: Did you wear Jordache jeans with your cowboy boots?
2: I've never owned a pair of Jordache jeans in my life.
3: Well, if I did, it wasn't cowboy boots, it was Red Wings.
2: Aren't Jordache jeans lady jeans?
3: No, Jordache was everybody's jean.
2: What?
3: Yeah. Jordache was unisex. You could buy Sergio Valentes. You could get your Jordache. There were Calvin Klein. Everybody had
6: back then. It was Guess jeans or Jabot
3: Guess.
6: Jeans.
3: And, okay. Well, I never got to Jabot. I didn't wear those, but okay. I did have some Guess jeans.
2: Mm-hmm. When I say this brand, is this man or lady? Lee jeans.
3: That's an old man.
4: That's
3: pants.
4: That's from poor man cowboy.
3: Yeah, that's from the 50s, 60s.
2: See, that to me is lady pants.
3: Well, Lee jeans, that's just like
2: when I was a kid,
3: pants.
2: All the commercials for mm-hmm. Lee jeans were women. And, like, that's how I determine, like, is this are these for men or women?
3: No, Lee were for men. You just saw the commercial. But that's kind of like a down, like, it's kind of like you couldn't afford the Levi's.
2: Yeah, my friend.
3: Know, you're right in there with Wrangler, and or if you couldn't afford it, you ended up with Lee.
2: My friend Eric wore Lee jeans when we were in school, and I didn't know that they were, like, you know, what did you guys call them? Bobo or like off brand whatever?
3: Yeah, well,
2: I didn't know that they were like downscale jeans. I just thought they were girl pants. So we all made fun of them for wearing girl pants.
3: If I recall, the Lee jeans for girls were always colored, like they're pink and
2: green.
3: Yeah.
2: Oh, look who's on the phone.
3: Good grief.
2: Hey,
3: not good grief.
2: No, yeah. 210-656-3776. I like that we're getting calls now. But Sebastian, who called last week, is back on the line. I assume it's the same Sebastian. Hello, Sebastian.
3: Hello, Seabass.
11: Hey, guys. How's it going?
2: It's going pretty well.
4: What's this? What did I miss on Friday?
3: You didn't get the memo.
2: What's going on, Sebastian?
11: Well, nothing. I just wanted to talk sports with you guys and see, how your fourth was.
2: The fourth was good. We were out at Rob's at the ranch. It was a good time. We were in the pool,
3: had
2: some ribs. Delightful time. How was your fourth, Sebastian?
3: Did you do anything spectacular?
11: Rob, you have a pool?
3: Yeah.
2: Yes.
3: Yes, I do.
11: That's pretty cool. I mean, it would have been nice, maybe, because I'm new to town, maybe if you guys would have, invited me, that would have been...
2: Don't have your phone number, Sebastian. You have ours. We don't have yours. That's kind of the way it works.
3: 656-3776.
2: Yeah, but I think you actually came up in conversation at the pool party.
3: We did talk about you. We did. You've been the most interesting call I've had in quite some time, Sebastian.
11: Yeah, who all was there?
3: The fam, and a lot of the other dudes from the radio ranch. The Minnicks, I were there. The Reinagles were there. The Hoffmans, myself.
2: James Pledger.
3: James Pledger was there, yes.
11: Was your wife there?
3: Yes, she was. Jeez. Yes, she was there, Sebastian. She was there.
11: I mean, if you want to take my number, I mean, next time you guys have a party, if you want a party, you can call me.
2: I think we should get your phone number.
3: On the Memorial Day weekend bash, we'll try to get the word out to you.
11: Okay, cause I like to talk sports, you know, with you guys. Well, I love your show.
2: We appreciate you loving the show, man. You've been.
3: I wish I was talking sports right now, to be honest with you. I'm a little uncomfortable. Yeah.
2: Did you watch the soccer games over the weekend?
11: Yeah, of course. I watch a lot of soccer. I love soccer. I watched Team Mexico.
3: Team Mexico?
11: And they played Team England, yeah. And then I'm going to watch Team USA today.
3: Do you have a favorite player?
11: I like them all.
2: Yeah, me too.
3: Mm-hmm. Me too. Big fan.
11: Maybe we can, I don't know if you guys are going to be out later, but if you want to watch the game, I'm just looking to make some friends. And if you guys want to hang out.
2: I actually...
11: Who's that?
2: That's Vic. That's our producer. I know you're a new listener. Vic is, he was not here last time you called, but Vic is our producer. He is part of the show.
3: Sebastian, one of the problems is I have to get up so early.
2: Yeah,
3: I don't normally go out.
2: I don't know that I'm going to watch the Team USA game because of my early wake-up time. And I don't know if you know this, Sebastian, I'm getting a colonoscopy tomorrow.
11: Mm.
2: Yeah.
11: Yeah.
2: It's going to be tough. Going to be tough.
11: So, Rob, if you're going out. If you want to go watch the game later, I don't really have a lot going on right now. I'm new to town and just would love to watch the soccer game with somebody. Maybe, if you want to have me come out to the pool or anything, maybe.
6: Bring some tick spray.
3: Yeah. I tell you what, the next time that I'm out watching a soccer game, I'll make sure that you get the word.
2: Yes.
3: That would be the best thing I could tell you. That if I'm out and about, I'd be more than happy, and many others.
2: Hey, Sebastian, have you discovered The Blitz, the show that comes on this station in the afternoons?
11: What's that?
2: It's station, there's more sports being talked on our station. And there's a guy there named Joe Reinagle. Yeah. I think you'd be really into. I'm not going to lie.
3: What do you mean by into?
2: I think he'd like his sports. I think you'd like his sports takes.
11: But I like Rob.
3: About to get jealous here, man.
2: Rob is very good at this job. I agree.
3: I'm so uncomfortable right now.
2: Hey,
3: uncomfortable. I don't think you mean.
2: Why
3: to
2: are
3: make
2: you
3: me
2: uncomfortable?
3: I don't know. I feel a little.
2: What's wrong with you?
3: I don't know, man.
2: He's just a dude.
3: I'm just catching a vibe.
2: What about? Did you get a haircut, Sebastian?
11: I wanted to talk to you about that.
2: Do you want to talk to me or Rob about it?
3: About haircuts?
11: Oh, yeah, I want to talk to Rob about that. I want to get my hair cut where you get your hair cut because I liked how you got your hair done.
3: That, you know what? I have no problem with that. I mean, he's a good barber. I want him to make some money. That's not a problem. We can fix that.
2: I'd like it if you guys had the exact same haircut.
3: I'd like that, too. I think that Joe the barber would like that as well. But I think that's cool.
2: Hey, do we have an email where we could get it, where he could send a picture of himself to us, Vic?
6: No, maybe your work email.
3: Your work email.
6: Yeah,
2: your
6: work, not
2: you
6: mine.
2: You know what? Sebastian, I'm going to figure something out so we can see what you look like.
3: Also,
2: I'm interested.
3: I think we need to give him the barber's name.
6: Think so?
2: You do want to give him the barber's name?
3: Again, man, I don't
2: want to. I'm for it, yeah.
3: My bro, I don't want to. This is money, man.
2: Okay, we'll do it.
3: He ain't cheap. So, Sebastian, hold on. And this is one thing we will do for you. We will have this in common. We'll share the barber because I want you to have good hair. You got to meet people.
2: Yeah, so we're gonna when we're about to go to break, Sebastian. Unfortunately,
3: so
2: we've got to pay some bills.
3: We'll get you the number to the barber. We will do that.
11: Is it the master barber on Broadway, Joe?
3: What
11: is that him?
2: He said the Joe master barber on Broadway.
3: I don't know.
11: Yeah, the master barber on
3: that's
11: Broadway.
3: That's not it. No, actually, that's very, very strange.
2: Is that it?
11: I think I already have his phone number. Maybe we can go together.
2: When are you going again, Rob?
3: How do you know?
11: Yeah, what?
2: Yeah, well, he researched.
6: I'm
11: a fan of the show. I'm a fan of the show.
6: Who is this dude?
2: Sebastian.
11: I just want to see the haircut new to town from Phoenix.
3: Now I'm a little
11: hang out with you guys.
2: I thought you were from Portland.
3: How do you know where I got my haircut?
2: You didn't tell him last week?
3: I don't think. No. No, this is weird, man.
6: Does he know Famous James?
2: Do you,
11: His name's Joe.
2: Yeah, Joe is the barber, but do you know James Trevino?
4: Or Skimmy Jimmy?
11: No, Rob.
4: No?
11: No, Rob.
2: Yeah.
11: Do you want to go make a get a haircut and schedule?
2: Maybe he just got a haircut.
3: Just got it, bro.
2: He's going to let it grow for a minute.
4: Yeah.
3: But I'm more than happy. Well, you already know the number, dude.
11: For like a week or two?
4: Yeah.
3: No.
4: Okay. No, he knows Jimmy.
3: I don't know.
2: He'll probably wait a couple weeks.
3: I don't know, man. It's going to be a minute before I get my hair cut.
11: A couple weeks?
3: Probably.
11: I'll put that down.
3: Probably a minute.
11: Let me know if you want to watch the game later. I'm looking to make friends. I'm new to town. I just want to hang out.
2: He's not being weird, Rob. He's just...
3: No, this isn't weird at
2: all. He just wants to make friends.
3: This is perfectly normal.
11: It would have been nice if you had invited me to your party, that's all.
3: You know what?
2: Well, he doesn't know you, Sebastian. This is a new relationship.
3: Yeah, we've got some time to get to know each other by the time we get to Memorial.
12: Are you the one that stole the giraffe?
3: But in the meantime, go to Joe. He'll take care of you.
2: And let us know how it goes.
12: Go see Bill Taylor.
3: See Bill. I appreciate the calls.
11: The news guy?
2: Yeah.
3: Yeah.
4: Yeah.
11: He's on your radio?
4: Yeah, in the afternoon.
11: I watch him a lot.
3: Bill or Joe?
2: No, I think Bill. Joe. Bill.
3: Dude,
2: Joe's not on the television here anymore.
3: I'm sorry. I'm only hearing about half this conversation.
2: I know you are. I know. I'm listening to everything.
3: I cannot believe you let it fall.
2: Hey, Sebastian, we appreciate you calling back, man. I hope you call more often.
11: Rob, let me know if you want to take my number down.
2: I'm going to put you on hold, and then I want you to give your phone number to Vic, and he'll pass it on to Rob.
3: And if you can send a photo.
11: Okay, you better call me.
2: Well, what about text?
11: Sure.
3: Sebastian, we appreciate the call, brother.
2: Yeah, thank you, Sebastian.
3: This is already awkward.
2: Hey, we'll talk to you soon.
11: Rob.
3: Thank you, Sebastian.
11: Bye, Rob.
3: Bye.
4: All right, he's done.
3: Good.
2: Wow. I don't exist. I don't know if he just hates me or...
3: This is...
2: Maybe he's jealous.
3: I don't like this at all.
2: Love this.
3: You know, about 25 years ago, I got a manila envelope in the mail, and someone had been taking pictures of the front of my house for about a month.
2: That's hot.
3: And they sent, like, one of me, like, mowing the yard, and then, like, 3 weeks... And it was all, like... A batch of like 50 pictures. Yeah.
2: Well. All right.
4: That's what I missed. Jesus.
3: You didn't get any info, did you?
4: I don't know. Edwin's talking to him.
3: Oh, good.
2: Oh, Lordy. He's an odd bird. Well, Edwin's on the phone with him. Let's just admit it. He's an odd bird.
4: Yeah.
2: But I love it, man. 210-656-3776.
3: I hope Joe's ready for this.
2: I hope we get more calls. He didn't care about Joe. He likes Rob.
3: Oh, man.
2: Rob's his favorite radio guy.
3: There used to be a certain amount of anonymity.
2: Oh, boy.
3: I had to speak before people realized who I was. Dude, this is weird.
2: All right. Let's take a break. I don't even know where to go from here. It's a Mellow Mushroom Monday. It's a Mellow Mushroom Monday. I've got a $50 gift card to Mellow Mushroom. We'll do that coming up on the other side. It is the Morning Huddle 94.1.
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1: Good morning. We are working a few trouble spots as you get into your midday commute. 37 northbound B4 Fair Avenue, southeast side. Got an accident off to the shoulder. I-10 lower level northbound, Culebra, that stall has the right shoulder block. Had a vehicle fire, it's been extinguished on 1604 Frontage Road westbound, just past Northwest Military Highway, so that stall still there. A bit sluggish, 1604 westbound, Bulverde Road on over to Stone Oak Parkway. I'm Debbie Alcacer, KTSA, Time Saver Traffic.
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24: 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U.S. men's national team has been enjoying Seattle, took in the 4th of July fireworks. Their coach, Mauricio Pochettino, threw out the first pitch at a Mariners game and overjoyed with the news that came yesterday. No suspension for leading scorer Folaron Balogun despite the red card. U.S. and Belgium tonight in Seattle for the right to get to the quarterfinals. Up first, 3 Eastern in Dallas. It's Spain and Portugal. Brazil had reached the quarterfinals in 8 straight World Cups dating back to 1990. Not this year. Upset by Norway, who will now take on England Saturday in Miami. England withstood the altitude and withstood having to play the last 36 minutes with only 10 players. A 3-2 win over Mexico. 3 goals against a team that had not allowed any in its first 4 games. Mexico had only lost at Azteca Stadium twice ever. John Stash, Westwood One Sports.
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0: B. Hannon says, homophobia vibes, not cool. Not sure why they're making fun of the gay community. First of all, I don't even know if Sebastian's gay. I just know he likes Rob a lot. Like, and I don't know if he likes Rob sexually. I think he wants to be friends with Rob and have the same haircut as
1: Maybe
0: Rob.
1: Maybe it's the barber. That's the weird thing.
0: I don't know that it's gay. I don't know if he's gay. I think he might just be very into the show.
2: Well, the barber knows you're on the radio, right?
3: Yeah.
2: Yeah, you told him.
3: Yeah.
2: Was there anyone else there?
4: A few.
0: I am not a homophobe. Mm-hmm. I will not stand for that.
1: It's
0: Vic knows.
1: A bit disconcerting.
0: Yeah. No, yeah, but Sebastian, and we've talked to him twice ever, and neither time we talked to him did he mention anything about him being gay.
1: I posted a picture of getting my hair cut. And can you figure out by the... Dude, I don't know.
0: There's a bunch of Hooters girls in that picture.
1: See, that's not real. That's not real.
0: Well, I know AI, that's not real.
1: But it may be... I'm just trying to figure out how the hell he knew where I was.
0: I don't know. But all I know is Sebastian's not... Well, Sebastian wouldn't tell me anything. He doesn't want anything to do with me. And by the way, if Sebastian was gay, he would clearly be into me.
2: Are you jealous now?
0: I know I am.
1: I'm a silver wolf, bro.
0: No, you're a gray wolf.
1: I'm a gray wolf.
0: I'm a muscle bear. Although he hasn't called me that. I just know that's what I'm called in the
2: community.
0: I'm
2: your little chihuahua.
0: No, you're not.
1: You're an otter?

0: I don't know what Vic is.
1: I'm a little Tasmanian devil.
0: I don't know what Vic is. But no, I don't know that he's gay. I just think he's very unique, and he is really, really wanting to make friends.
2: He's new in town. New in town.
0: Yeah, there's nothing homophobic about it, in my mind, anyway. I think Rob is actually kind of into it.
2: I don't know, man.
0: Hey, it is a Mellow Mushroom Monday. Everybody loves Mellow Mushroom. I've got $50 for Mellow Mushroom to caller number 4, 210-656-3776. You'll get a $50 gift card to Mellow Mushroom, 1604 in Stone Oak. Mellow Mushroom, some of the best pizza in San Antonio. I am a big, big fan of the mush. Yeah. All right. 210-656-3776. Go ahead. What were you going to say? Vic, did you put that thing on the bar that I asked for? Do I have the sound for this?
3: Yeah, it should be there, Daily Audio.
0: Okay. How much have you followed the Brandon Ayuk?
2: It's getting a little
3: hey, where'd it go?
0: Like Jane Daniels.
2: Well, see, the thing is,
3: somebody moved it.
2: Ayuk isn't good enough to act like he's acting.
0: Hold on. He's screwing things up.
2: Yeah, you're not good enough to get away with this. Like, Jamar Chase could do whatever the hell he wants. Jamar could have marched down the middle of the field nudes, cussing at the coach, and he was going to get the biggest wide receiver contract of all time. Ayuk, you're not good enough to act like this, bro. You're going to end up out of the league.
0: Yeah, he's ending his own career. But this is, like, everybody kind of assumed that the Commanders were an easy landing spot for him because he and Jane Daniels were teammates in college. Like, so when you're college teammates, you think, oh, yeah, this is going to work out great. Well, now they've unfollowed each other on Instagram after they had a big spat.
2: I didn't like him then. I don't like him now.
0: Like, somebody said, hey, Jane Daniels, F Brandon Ayuk. And Jane laughed. And he was like, why are you laughing? You got to have some energy back at him. And then, do we have that clip, Vic? Where is it?
3: Yeah, it's right here.
0: Okay, here's what Brandon Ayuk posted after Jane Daniels didn't have his back.
4: Probably going to text me talking about something. You on my team now. You follow my rules. Boy, I'm a grown-ass man, boy. You gonna have to start running behind your mama, and I might believe what you're talking about. But until then,
0: Oh, boy. Talking about mama? Everything. No, this is Brandon Ayuk's team, he said. This is my team now.
2: Uh-huh, this is Jaden's team. You're about to learn a lesson.
0: Oh, boy.
2: You're about to learn a lesson.
0: Yeah, Brandon Ayuk is, he may be burning his last possible
2: I don't
0: bridge.
2: Understand it, man. I mean, you'd like to think you'd get some professional representation. Like, just, if you will shut up. Players always get what they want if you do it the right way.
0: I think that he's got... We've seen this now with Antonio Brown after the fact. I think Brandon Ayuk's got CTE. There's something going on with his brain.
2: Dude, you're at the end. There's no way.
0: And you could get some money here.
2: Yeah, so if you'll just shut the hell up, I can get you paid for the rest of your life, bro. If you'll just shut up and this going on, especially on a team that, you know, he's necessary, but he ain't that important.
0: No, this is not the way, Bubba. This is not the way. All right, quick break. When we come back, we'll see what's going on in Hollywood besides Tay-Tay's wedding and the Huddle on Hollywood. It's the Morning Huddle 94.1.
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4: In the NBA, the Spurs made some news over the holiday weekend. Billy Donovan agreed to become the lead assistant head super coach. This according to Sham Sharania and Pete Thamel of ESPN. Donovan spent 11 seasons as the head coach of Chicago and Oklahoma City, won two back-to-back titles as the head coach of the Florida Gators. Speaking of the Spurs, they started play in the California Classic. They've got a game tonight against the Lakers at 6:30.
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0: striper.
1: Oh, you're a hater.
0: Just bad striper.
1: You're a hater. Big, great choice.
2: Creed. Yeah, what a band.
0: Yeah, what a band.

0: that was kind of, that one was kind of a Pearl Jam line.
1: Yeah.
0: Oh, I get it. All right. But that's his, this is his sacrifice.
2: I'm sacrificing by listening to this again.
0: Oh, yes. Hey, this is the part of the show where we like to see what's going on in Hollywood news. I did have one more tale from the Taylor Swift wedding. Of course, the worst thing about Taylor Swift are Taylor Swift fans.
2: That's a true statement.
0: And something horrific has come from the wedding. There's a lot of fans who are disgusted.
2: Explosive diarrhea.
0: By someone who was on the guest list.
2: Bad salmon.
0: As you know, there's a lot of... Taylor is a kind of an outspoken liberal. And... You know, there's a bunch of people that you would have expected to be. Hugh Grant's there, Bradley Cooper, and, you know, it's okay, that makes sense. There's a guy named Stephen Demetriou who's there. And this is the guy who has Swifties up in arms about him being at the wedding. Stephen Demetriou is the executive chair of a company called Amentum Services. They are the sole contractor for... Ice Camp's East Montana Detention Center in El Paso, Texas.
2: There's a lot of money in those private prisons, man.
0: So this guy is basically an ICE contractor, and everybody's worked up. Oh, it's repugnant. It's grotesque and out of touch that she would have him there. So the reason he's there, though, is his adopted son is one of Travis's best friends from growing up. So, it's not like they said, oh, let's invite the ICE guy. No, they invited the family of one of Travis's childhood friends who happens to run an ICE camp. You know, I'm not here nor there on, you know, whether or not, somebody's got to make the money from running those camps, I guess. Now, three deaths have happened at Camp East Montana.
2: So it's East Montana in El Paso.
0: The camp is called East Montana.

0: Anna detention facility.
1: That must be on the street it's on.
0: In El Paso, Texas. Yeah, so, but that's what people are worked up about.
1: Well,
0: that he's
1: spent some time looking up names.
0: I know.
1: Now I know how Sebastian found out where I was.
0: Guess who else was there? Brad Pitt. And that's the other people, that's the other guy that Swifties are mad about. Because remember, Brad Pitt's a bad guy now. Angelina Jolie.
1: She said so?
0: Yes, and they all the kids said, oh, we don't like Dad anymore. We don't want to be named Pitt anymore. We want to be named Jolie. Nothing to do with maybe your last name was Pitt.
1: Well, didn't Hugh Grant pick up a hooker?
0: Yeah. That was a long time ago, though. Swift fans are over that.
1: Yeah, do y'all remember Hugh Grant picking up a hooker?
0: Yeah. I don't think Swifties even remember that, though. I think that's long. That's too long ago.
1: All right, statute of limitations.
0: I think it's up. Yeah, I think that's expired. So Hugh Grant, big deal.
1: Right.
0: Got a hooker.
1: All you Gen Zers, he picked up a hooker.
0: You know how many
1: got caught,
0: dude? You know how many guys there have picked up hookers? How many guys?
1: No, I
0: bet Travis has picked up hookers.
1: I'm talking about Hugh Grant at the height of his popularity, picking up not a lady of the night, not an escort. We're talking about a Sunset Strip, $15 handy hooker.
0: Yeah.
2: What?
0: Yes. Yeah. While he was married.
1: To a smoking hot woman on his own. Elizabeth whatever.
0: Elizabeth Hurley.
1: Yeah.
0: Yes.
1: So we forget about little things like that.
0: It's funny how that works, doesn't it?
1: I banked on it most
0: funny
1: of my life.
0: Funny how that works.
1: I just got to outlive it.
0: Funny how that works, yeah. Let's see. What else is going on in the world of Hollywood?
1: Everybody was in New York. There's no movies coming out, that's for sure. There's nothing this week.
0: No?
1: Normally the 4th is either blockbuster or nothing, and we got nothing.
0: I'm going to watch the Jackass movie. That's one I do want to get into, but that's... Yeah.
1: We got the 15th, we got the Odyssey.
0: When is that coming out?
1: The 15th? Yeah, and then Spider-Man after that.
0: What Spider-Man?
1: The next Spider-Man's coming out.
0: Did you watch that Nick Cage Spider-Man? Did you finish it?
1: Died out. No, I watched about three of them, and it was an interesting premise. It just wore out. I haven't finished it.
0: Huh.
1: It was a novel idea. Did you watch
3: you
1: the whole thing?
3: Yeah.
1: It kind of tailed off for me.
3: It was all right.
1: Yeah, everybody's saying the same thing.
3: I have too much of a regular Spider-Man, I guess you could say, vision of it. You know, when I see this one.
0: Oh, this is too different?
1: Yeah, this is like
3: Spider.
1: Yeah, the Spider, he's not an overly good guy. He's a private detective, and it's just it's just not great.
3: It was all right.
1: There's been a couple. This started out strong, and I thought, oh, we got us something. And then Cape Fear started out on Apple. That started strong. That faded into the distance. They just didn't have any momentum.
0: Damn. I wanted to watch that, too.
1: No, I don't recommend it.
0: Vic, I know you're in. I'm gonna give some rap news here.
3: Okay.
0: About Gucci Mane and Pooh Shiesty.
3: Oh.
0: You know about them?
3: Yeah. Well, not lately, but I know of them.
0: Well.
1: Is Pooh Shiesty a male or a female rapper?
0: He's a man rapper.
1: Man rapper, all right.
0: Yep.
1: He looks like Odell Beckham.
0: His real name is Lontrell Williams. Gucci Mane verbally released Pooh Shiesty from a record deal. In a Dallas music studio.
1: Verbally released.
0: Yes.
1: I think it's going to be the key here.
0: And, well, he got it on video.
1: Okay.
0: And he made Gucci Mane, whose real name is Roderick Davis, made him look at the camera and let him know, hey, you're releasing me from this record deal. I signed the paper. It's done.
1: Signed?
0: It's signed. It's done. Now, the weird thing, the downside of getting this done on video is... You can see all the people that are in the room while this is happening, and one of them is holding a semi-automatic weapon.
1: Who's he aiming it at?
0: He's not aiming. He's just holding it, looking at Gucci Mane to make sure Gucci Mane
1: just in case he
0: to make sure. Yeah, he says the right thing. It's like a hostage video. It's like
1: like Shug Knight.
0: Yeah. So I'm released from this record, right? And meanwhile, Vic's over there holding the gun on Rob. Like, Rob, I'm released. Right? You're okay with me leaving work early tomorrow, right?
1: Now you are free to go.
0: Okay, you're sure, right?
1: So, but he wasn't pointing at him. There's just the threat. It could have been going down.
0: It's just a dude in a hoodie with a semi-automatic machine gun standing there, not looking threatening at all.
1: So is Gucci Mane trying to hold on to this contract now, saying, no, that was under duress? You're still under contract with me?
0: I don't think it's happened yet. That now they So, oh, yeah, yeah. So in court documents filed last week, prosecutors said they obtained the copy of the contract Williams forced Gucci Mane to sign. And Williams is now pleading not guilty. That's Pusheisty is Williams. He's pleading not guilty to all this stuff. So, yeah, I think that Gucci Mane is saying, hey, they made me do this under duress. And now he's got this evidence where there's a dude basically holding a gun.
1: That's how you did business.
0: Williams is also accused of then stealing Davis's wedding ring, earrings, and watch, altogether valued at $450,000.
1: Yeah, that's the best part of this story. Then he took his stuff.
0: Yeah. Yep.
1: And by the way, give me your watch.
0: I know. Yep. Prosecutors also allege that after the January 10th kidnapping, Williams got into a car while driving drunk. He said he texted, "I got in a wreck," and he spelled wreck, R-E-C. I don't know if that's even like acceptable for like text slang. I got in a wreck. And how? You was drunk? Yep, but somebody hit me. So it wasn't his fault. It wasn't his fault.
1: Unfortunately, still. Now it is.
0: Yes. Okay.
1: Is Pusheisty good?
0: I don't know.
1: Is he worthy of freedom to go pursue his art?
0: I think C-Note says Pusheisty's an effing idiot.
1: Well, if you got a nickname, I mean, that's one of those things that gets hung on you. I hope you didn't pick that.
0: Didn't they call you Pusheisty in college?
1: They'll call you Pusheisty.
0: At A&M, they didn't call you?
1: That's not the nickname that hung around.
0: Pusheisty Thompson?
1: Pusheisty. It's not one you just pick out for yourself. You know what I'm going to be called?
0: Pusheisty.
1: Pusheisty.
0: He picked that, I bet.
1: That's not a good look. No. You need a new contract.
0: I agree. That's what the whole debate was about. He's like, listen, man.
1: It's your brand.
0: Keep the money. I'll keep doing records. You just got to let me go under my real name. Not this Pusheisty stuff.
1: Shut up, Poo.
0: Yep. All right, we got one segment left, guys. One segment, and that's all we've got left for Monday.
2: Yeah.
0: And then I've got to go home and start taking my my medicine to get me ready for my colonoscopy tomorrow. Someone's going to be elbow deep in me tomorrow.
1: That alone is enough.
0: I haven't even met this doctor.
2: I don't know.
1: You're going to be very close friends.
2: Are you going to wear cologne?
1: Yeah.
0: I don't know.
1: Like I said, bring him a nice gift.
0: I hope it's a lady.
1: So do I. I hope it is a lady.
2: Yeah.
1: I want that inflicted on someone else.
0: Yeah.
2: Yeah.
0: Yeah. Listen, don't get me started on what I'm hoping happens to you now that next time you get a haircut.
1: That's a whole other thing.
0: All right. We'll do the Daily Lines coming up next. It's the Morning Huddle 94.1.
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0: know. All right. Enough, Pooh. Settle down, Pooh. Settle down, Pooh Bear. Hey, we got one segment left to go here. We always do it the same way. We take a look at the daily lines to wrap it up.
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2: Covered!
0: Alrighty! USA! Yeah! Hey, Vic, who do you want to win the World Cup now?
2: USA,
0: of course. It was never in doubt.
3: You say now?
0: Yeah, he was Team Mexico before.
4: Yeah, then once
0: traitorous bastard.
4: I told you that before. If Mexico loses, I switch to USA. I have that privilege.
0: Okay. All right. Well, I've got USA and Norway. That's my Norway's okay. my Sancha.
3: Well, if don't they play each other? If the winner, if we win, we play Norway Saturday.
0: Do we?
3: Yeah.
0: Damn it.
3: The winner of this game plays
0: Norway. Norway plays England.
3: That's Mexico. That's right.
0: Norway plays Saturday. England.
3: So we're looking for who?
0: I think we would play the winner of Portugal and Spain, if I'm not mistaken.
3: All right.
0: I'm not confident on that one. No.
4: On those last game.
0: Yeah.
3: This is such a strange... I mean, we're all in on this. Of course, Team USA. But if we win this thing, especially if this cat manages to score a goal.
0: Oh, yeah.
3: Oh, man.
0: Everybody's worked up about this guy. He's getting the red card. I don't think he should have got a red card to begin with. And I'm a soccer expert.
3: I agree wholeheartedly, but they should have fixed it right on. And after the president makes a call and they change the rules,
0: believe me, what he did was an accident. Believe me, I've seen it before.
3: And I bring it up to soccer guy, and soccer guy's like, well, of course, yeah, FIFA's corrupt. We're not surprised by this.
0: Are we going to let the Belgians take this from us? That's a bad idea. Bad idea.
3: I hope we win.
4: I like their waffles.
0: The Belgians, a lot of good chocolate, a lot of good waffles.
3: Or are we favored beforehand? We were favored without him, weren't we?
0: I think we're barely. But, I mean, we're still favored. So, USA minus 130 to advance today. Belgium plus 105 to advance. So, I don't think he moved the needle that much. And, I don't know strategy of soccer. But they were like, stylistically, he's not really a factor in a matchup like this against Belgium.
3: He's got three goals for us.
0: So the guy who scores the most goals, that's a bad strategy to have him out there? Seems like a good strategy. If I were a soccer coach, my strategy would be, hey, let's score as many goals as we can. But that's just me. I'm no expert.
3: You don't park the bus?
0: No, I don't. I'm not a bus parker. So USA favored minus 130 today. Portugal and Spain, España. This is a border war. Spain and Portugal touch each other, Rob. A lot of people don't know that.
3: I do because I'm
0: a geography expert. Spain minus 220 on that one. So big matchup there. Spain minus 220.
3: I need Ronaldo.
0: Portugal plus 175.
3: I need Ronaldo to put one in, baby.
0: Philly's at the Royals. Philly's minus 205 today with Christopher Sanchez on the mound. Cam Schlittler is in Tampa taking on the Rays. The Yankees are actually dogs today. The Rays minus 115 favorites. Astros at the Nationals. Mike Burrow's going for the Stros today. They're dogs as well. Minus 120 on the road in D.C. The Braves minus 130 hosting the Mets. The Brew Crew is in St. Louis, and that is a pick-em, minus 110 both ways. Padres hosting the Diamondbacks. Walker Buehler pitching for the Padres. They're minus 125. The Blue Jays are at the Giants. Blue Jays minus 115. And the Colorado Rockies in L.A. taking on the Doyers. The Doyers minus 230 in that one. So there you go. There's your look at the daily line. I could give you the
3: Spurs got a game tonight against Golden State. And a line on that for the degenerates.
0: I can't imagine betting on summer league basketball. You never know who's going
3: to
0: play.
3: To get off work.
0: You got to be kidding me. They've got lines listed for it?
3: Oh, no, I didn't.
0: Oh, no, okay.
3: I was going to say. Well, there's probably some outside.
0: Let's see. Take
3: a few pennies on the outside.
0: Oh, here you go. Spurs minus 2.5 hosting the Lakers today.
3: There we go, 2.5.
0: There you go, if that's what you want.
3: We got a big South Korean that's putting in buckets.
0: Claymore says England will beat Norway? What? They've got the guy. The Viking.
3: Well, Harry Kane.
4: Holland, right?
0: Trumps, oh, I yeah. hate Harry Kane.
3: Harry Kane trumps the Viking.
0: I hope that guy fights Harry Kane.
4: Ooh, that'd be a good one.
3: They're both big old boys.
0: No, he'll whoop Harry Kane's ass. Believe me, he'll beat him.
3: I don't know, man.
0: Believe me, I know a lot.
3: That dude's got a face like a frying pan.
0: He's ready.
3: All ready. Balls off the melon.
0: All right, friends, that does it for us today. Jason and Joe will continue the fun. They'll be on at 2 o'clock talking sports and fun and frivolity. It'll be a great day for them. We'll be back and do it all over again tomorrow. You guys take care out there.
1: 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Hoffman and Rob Thompson. KTFM Floresville.
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24: 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I'm Gabe Neitzel. He's Mark Zeno. Zeno, what's going on, man? Did you have a great 4th? Great celebration?
25: I did. 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
24: 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So where we start with this match, the top scorer for Team USA suddenly is available, Zeno, as the suspension was suspended by FIFA. Flo Balogun getting a red card earlier in the tournament. And with that red card, meant he was supposed to sit out tonight against Belgium, but FIFA has decided to suspend that suspension for a probationary period of up to a year. Balogun scored the opening goal for Team USA against Bosnia. And now this thing is just taken on a life of its own. Of, wait, how did this happen? There was a call from President Trump. He's getting involved. And because it's FIFA, who's had their own issues with some corruption in their history, there are a lot of questions that are being asked heading into tonight's game for Team USA.
25: Yeah, saying FIFA had some issues with corruption is kind of like saying Joey Chestnut had a few hot dogs on July 4th. I mean, it's, you know, just a little bit would be unfair to say. But regardless, the point is, look, I think we're here because manifestly, one, by every account, and again,

0: This was an article on ESPN.com, and that Andy Davies, who's a former soccer referee, wrote that the VAR was misapplied in using the red card. It's not that you can't use VAR to determine a red card, but it's supposed to be watched at full speed, not at slow motion and everything else. And so they misapplied VAR in handing out the red card to Balogun. The bigger problem here, and this is what makes it all look shady, it's not like this review came in 24 hours later a decision was determined that, hey, we misapplied VAR, went back and looked at it a little further, this is what we came up with. It took us 96 hours to get to a review and a decision, along with the shroud of, hey, a phone call came from Washington, D.C. To FIFA to ask them to review it again. Now, that part, Gabe, I don't have an issue with. I genuinely don't. It's not uncommon in professional sports for teams to lobby and organizations to lobby for their own benefit, right? We see teams send videos and letters to the league about officiating and things of that nature. It happens in the NFL, happens in the NBA. I mean, it's not uncommon. Now, you could say, hey, you know, Team USA didn't do this. The U.S. government did, so it's a bad look. If that's the way you feel, that's fine. I'm not going to sit here and split hairs on this thing. I think that manifestly, the U.S. is not allowed to appeal it. The U.S. men's national team is not allowed to appeal it. Doesn't mean the government can't. I mean, I don't really have an issue with that one way or another. Ultimately, anybody can appeal anything, and it's up to the organization to say, yeah, your appeal isn't worth squat, or take it into account. So don't blame the U.S. government for making the appeal. I don't really have an issue with that.
1: Yeah, and the report from the New York Times saying they didn't even ask, hey, can you rescind this? They were just... The conversation was more about, hey, explain this to me so we can understand it. At least that's according to the way the conversation went, according to the New York Times. And I guess where I sit here, Zeno, is this to me is ultimately the right result. Because I don't think that what Balogun did in that game against Bosnia deserved a red card. And I know, sure, I'm not alone in thinking that. Now, does it seem a little fishy because it's happening, you know, a little more than 24 hours before the match is supposed to be played? Yeah, and I can understand why Belgium would be upset. But also, organizations outside of FIFA have done things in their own best interest forever.
0: Yes. Just,
1: if we go back to the NBA Finals, and we had Victor Wembanyama was one flagrant foul away from facing a suspension, and he had a couple of egregious acts in Game 5 of that Finals, had the Spurs hung on and won that game in Game 5, and there was a Game 6. You think the NBA was going to retroactively assess another flagrant foul?
0: Never.
1: The way they've done in the past, but there was no way they were going to make Victor Wembanyama sit out Game 6. No. Right? So organizations have done this.
0: Yes.
1: In again, tilting the scales in their own balance. And I guess the way I look at the way they applied Articles 27 of the FIFA Disciplinary Code, which basically says FIFA can do whatever they want whenever they want. They've written this into their rules. So I understand it becomes more fishy because it's FIFA, but I look at this as this is the right result, and organizations, not just FIFA, but sporting organizations have done what's in their own best interest for entertainment purposes for as long as I've been following sports.
0: Yeah, again, I don't have an issue with it like everybody else does. I mean, I don't understand if you are an American and you are actively rooting for the United States to do well in this tournament, the hell are you upset about? Who cares? Like, I mean, let's go back to Saints Rams NFC Championship game with the non PI call. Was anybody in LA upset? You know what? We probably should go replay that down and give the Saints 15 yards on the first down for PI. Nobody said that. So take your high moral ground and your high horse and just get away. Ride into a different car. I don't care. Like, this isn't me being blind to what's going on. But the reality is that it's not bad for the U.S. men's national team. It's not bad for the U.S. to be the beneficiary and the benefactor of FIFA's, as you said, a few issues with corruption decision. Okay, we're the benefactor of it. If it was another country, right? If it was Norway who's still in the thing, or Spain or Portugal, whatever, we'd be up in arms about it, but we wouldn't be like, they probably need to not sit. You know, Americans saying Flo Balogun should sit out. Go take a lap. Honestly, you need some fresh air.
1: Like, so
0: it's ridiculous. Why should he choose to sit out this game?
1: FIFA had already applied this rule coming into the tournament. I don't remember anybody talking about it. Now, I am not a diehard soccer fan. That's not something that I, you know, I'm in and day out. But with the World Cup, it's a huge event. And I was not aware of this until I saw this yesterday. So coming into the World Cup, Ronaldo was suspended for 3 matches. But FIFA decided to shorten it to just 1 match, and then he was able to play in the pool play portion of this tournament because of a red card that he had received. So FIFA had applied this, but nobody seemed to have an issue when Ronaldo was able to play earlier in the tournament. So now this is an issue because Flo Balogun's going to be able to play tonight?
0: Well, from what I understand, and again, I talked to Andy Davies last night on game night, they're similar but not the same, you know, the way they were applied. But to your point, it's like, again, FIFA can do what they want.
1: Yeah.
0: Like it or not, this is their decision. And whatever the influences you may be led to believe that got us to this decision, that doesn't really matter. Because ultimately, it's on FIFA to decide what is best for their tournament and the one that they bring to the world every 4 years. That's the reality of it. Like, I don't have the time, the space, or the bandwidth for some high moral ground that everybody wants to stand on about whether this is right, wrong, or indifferent. Hi, in case you haven't noticed, FIFA hasn't done things anything other than their way since the inception of the World Cup. So this should not be news to anybody else. We're the beneficiary of it. We'll take it. I'm not going to be upset about it. Let's go win a match tonight.
1: His manager, Flo Balogun's manager, Mauricio Pochettino, was talking about it at his press conference. He's happy that his top scorer is not going to have to miss any more time.
2: We were punished enough against Bosnia-Herzegovina to play with 10 men, 30 minutes, in a decision that was complete unfair. But it's not only because I am the head coach of the U.S. men national team, I need to defend my side. It's only because I think it's 100% or 99% because always some people, 99.9% that we all, you know, agree that was an unfair red card.
1: Yeah, and that's where I come down to.
0: They were punished enough. What happened? They were kept without water and food and locked in a cell? What do you mean they were punished?
1: Had to play 30 minutes with just 10 guys.
0: Words. Bad choice of words there by the coach. Thanks, Mauricio. They were punished enough. Here. Were they flogged? I mean, what happened here? What kind of punishment did they receive? They played without it for 30 minutes. It's not a punishment. It's the adjudication of the rule. Anyway, I don't think there's any reason to believe that the United States should take any other action than accepting what FIFA's ruling is and going about their business.
1: Yeah, and that's all you can do. And be excited for your guy that he's able to play. Excited for your teammate, excited for your player that he's able to play. So as far as that game goes tonight, Myron Metcalf of Matt and Myron, yesterday on his show, had this interesting question that he posed in terms of tonight's contest.
3: Tremendously more pressure. I think you can go into tomorrow's match shorthanded, and no matter what happens, people pat you on the back for being at that stage, for getting to the round of 16. I think the fact that I'm sure if you're a Belgian fan, you're going to say the Americans cheated. Like, I mean, I think that's how you're probably going to feel. So I think it does put a different spotlight. And for some, this goes from one of the feel-good stories to now all of a sudden it's one of the more controversial stories because of what just happened.
1: So his point is there more pressure on Team USA now that they have Flo Balogun available to them?
0: Categorically disagree, and the answer is no. There is not more pressure on the United States. That is a false pretense. The reality of this match is Belgium is the better team. They have been for years. They're better in the FIFA rankings. They defeated the United States prior to the World Cup. There is nothing about this having more pressure on the United States whatsoever. None. I mean, Belgium has the better attack. They have better scores. This is still a match here that was uniquely tough for the United States. And, oh, by the way, the toughest opponent that they faced by a pretty wide margin. Considering what they faced in group play and what they had to do to get here, they had a pretty fortunate draw to this point. This is the best attack that they've faced by a wide margin coming into this match. So, no, there is absolutely no more pressure on the United States. The pressure didn't change with or without Flo Balogun. It was an uphill climb regardless. They just have 100% full strength here. I mean, if it was an injury, right, and let's just say he sustained an injury, and we weren't sure Flo Balogun was going to play, but today, this morning, we find out Flo Balogun's going to play. Doesn't change the pressure quotient at all. Like, you're letting the context dictate the pressure, and that's just not accurate. There is no more pressure on the United States to win tonight than there was with or without Flo Balogun, with or without the red card situation. Belgium, by most accounts, to most people, I know what oddsmakers are telling you, but Belgium is the better club.
1: Yeah, I don't know if I equate pressure with... This is one of the best teams that I remember seeing for the U.S. men's national team. And for them... Again, I don't think it's pressure. I think it's more of, it almost validates how good they are if they win the game tonight to get to a quarterfinal, which is something that hasn't happened in over 20 years for this team.
0: Right.
1: For a team that missed out on the World Cup the last time it played. For a team that wasn't playing all that well and now has figured it out as this tournament has gone along. I don't think that's necessarily pressure. For me, I think it's more validation of, oh yeah, this is one of the best teams we've seen for Team USA because they're able to do that. And maybe they win and maybe they don't tonight. I'm excited to see what happens out in Seattle. I'm going to be watching. I'm going to be locked in. But it almost feels like I want them to win almost to kind of feel validated for what I've seen through the first four games.
0: I mean, Gabe, like in parlance in football terms, right? Like we would kind of understand this is the Commanders going to play the Eagles for the division. And Jaden Daniels was out and now he's back in.
1: Yeah.
0: The reality is we view the Eagles as a much better team all across the board in every facet, and the Commanders are still below them. So whether, you know, Balogun's...
1: But now they got a chance.
0: Right. Now they have a chance. That's the point. Like, the pressure is absolutely the wrong word. There is no more pressure on the United States. Belgium is a top 10 club and has been for years. The United States has never sniffed the top 10. There is a wide gap between these two teams, and there is no more pressure on the United States to win. The pressure did not change due to anything in this situation.
1: We want to hear from you. Give us a call. 888-SAY-ESPN, 888-729-3776. What do you make of the suspension for Flo Balogun, now able to play in tonight's game against Belgium? Join the conversation at 888-SAY-ESPN. More of your calls and more on this situation coming your way next. Along with Mark Zeno, I'm Gabe Neitzel here on ESPN Radio and the ESPN app.
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0: The U.S. men national team has a date with history on Monday when they face Belgium in the hopes of reaching their second World Cup quarterfinals.
1: I think it's the biggest game they've ever had because of the quality of the team and being on home soil.
2: Everything with the enthusiasm of the fans, the enthusiasm of the players, the United States can achieve something great.
3: Having somebody like Bellingham that stretches the back line makes those wide players that much more dangerous.
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5: I belong.
6: Okay. No? You're out?
7: Zeno hates this song. Hates it.
8: It's not a good song. It's just not a good song. Like, there are a dozen better songs to play. Now, I understand everything. I didn't know it before, but I understand the sing-along thing after soccer matches in Europe. It's a big thing. This is a good sing-along song, apparently. I've never sung to it. I would leave the bar if this was on. It's just not my cup of tea. I'm from New York. I don't listen to country music. I thought John Denver was the guy from Little House on the Prairie for years. So, you know,
6: oh, really?
8: I don't know what to tell you.
6: There, here we go. Now he's singing.
8: That's all I hear.
6: He's mocking it, but he's still singing along with it.
8: You know what it is, and I apologize in advance. It's that twang. My God, it's like nails on a chalkboard for me. It's like a cat getting run over.
6: I'm Gabe Neitzel. This is ESPN Radio, ESPN app. Of course, this being the song they play after the match, big win.
8: I hope we hear it tonight,
6: USA.
8: For the record.
6: Yes.
8: I hope we hear it. I won't enjoy it, but I hope we hear it.
6: You'll enjoy everything that happened before it,
8: exactly.
6: But you will not enjoy the post-match celebration. Of course, the big news less than 24 hours ago, finding out that Flo Balogun is going to be available for Team USA. To help us break down that situation and the game itself tonight, we welcome in Kevin Egan, MLS on Apple TV analyst. Kevin, thank you so much for the time. Let's just start with Flo Balogun. That's the big story today. Can you kind of walk through your understanding of how and why this ultimately happened, where he's now going to be available to play for Team USA tonight?
9: Yeah, good morning, Gabe and Mark. Great to chat with you. And if you don't like country roads, by the way, I'm wondering how you feel about Sweet Caroline.
8: It's even worse. Just take them both out behind him and shoot them. Just get rid of it. Don't eat either one.
9: Fellas, I was listening to your show and I'm laughing away here and I'm enjoying it. And then to talk Balogun, it's just tough, but we have to do it, don't we? Because it's a huge break for the United States. United States, everybody wants Balogun playing, but the way it's gone about happening is just wrong. It's just wrong. And there's no other way to look at this. There was no precedent for this. There was no rule for this to happen. Balogun was suspended. I didn't agree with the red card. I didn't think it was a red card. But there's so much subjectivity involved in every decision that the referee makes. And Balogun gets sent off after a video review. And then for this to play out the way it's played out with the links to the White House calling FIFA, it's just, I just don't like it. I don't like it at all. And I wish it wasn't the case. I wish he wasn't sent off. And I wish we still had the momentum without all the noise that's going on right now around the world, because people are kicking up, and maybe my algorithms, you know, on social media is looking a lot at what's going on around the world and how people are receiving this. And I just wish it wasn't the case, because it's an absolute massive favor that's been handed to the US, and it was handed to Cristiano Ronaldo. The same thing happened to Ronaldo. He was supposed to be suspended for the first game of the World Cup, and they suspended his suspension. FIFA did in the build-up to this. So it has happened, but it just hasn't happened in tournaments like this. And it sets a very dangerous precedent, I think, for FIFA going forward.
8: Kevin, to that end, VAR once again sort of was a technology that was hoped to make the sport better to officiate and easier to officiate. But now, you know, Belgium is starting to feel like what Croatia felt to a certain extent. And when VAR sort of, it looked like, at least to us, that it did them wrong. And it looks like it was a misapplication of VAR for the initial red card here.
9: Yeah.
8: So is that the real culprit, VAR, in this whole thing?
9: Yeah, look, I agree with you guys. But it's like, I agree with you that this wasn't a red card for me. It was incidental contact, players coming together in a game. It was unfortunate the way it happened. The referee then goes to the monitor. And when you slow anything down, and when you really look at it that closely, well, then you're going to find fault, you know. And Balogun, as soon as the referee went and looked at it, and I'm watching it on the video review, I'm thinking he's going to be sent off here because the referee's looking at this. And I don't think that's the correct use of VAR. However, you can't then go and all of a sudden there's political phone calls and there's favors being asked, and then all of a sudden how do we feel this is correct? I mean, ultimately, if you say, okay, well, we've ended up with the right decision, that's fine. But you can't, like, we can't do this as a game. To me, it doesn't make any sense how this can play out, because it opens up a can of worms now. That if this happens elsewhere and the same favors are not applied, it's just, for me, guys, I'm sorry for going on a bit of a rant, but this, if we're going to do this, have a structure in place where there is an independent committee that review the calls, and maybe there's an appeal process, and maybe, you know, Flo Balogun's red card would have been rescinded that way. But the way it's all played out is unfortunate. And there's a big part of me, and I'm a huge US fan, there's a big part of me tonight that would absolutely love nothing more than to see Ricardo Pepi start the game and score and the US win the game fairly, so it shuts everybody up around the world, because I just want to see the U.S. do well and go forward. And I just don't like the fact that this has become noise for the players ahead of tonight.
6: Kevin Egan, MLS and Apple TV analyst, joining us here on ESPN Radio. So, Kevin, you were kind of talking about that process. Do you think ultimately that's what happens out of this, that there will be some sort of committee in FIFA competitions going forward, so teams have a process to try to appeal red cards like this and go through proper channels, instead of having something like this where it seemingly comes out of nowhere that a player who had a red card is now available to play?
9: Yeah, I hope so. I mean, there should be some sort of an appeal process. You have it in other leagues around the world when, you know, clearly it's the wrong decision and it shouldn't have played out that way. Well, then that would be rescinded. So yeah, I understand when people say we've ended up with the correct result, which is him playing, but I care about the game so much, and I care about the integrity of the sport, and it is the beautiful game with everybody coming together from all over the world, that this sort of stuff matters. And with the way it's played out, unfortunately, is not the right way to do things. Now, on the flip side, the U.S. get their star striker back. The team, and my wife was actually saying it to me over coffee this morning, she said, well, surely, like, you know, with integrity and the coach, and he's a good man, Mauricio Pochettino, maybe he'll just play Pepe and say, we don't need all this noise. We've trained with Pepe as the guy. Let's lead with him today. And I said, well, it's not that simple, because the teammates, you know, Christian Pulisic and these teammates will want Balogun on the field. He gives them a better opportunity, you know. So yeah, I think Balogun will play. I think he could be an X factor tonight. And I hope that there's no major asterisk around, you know, this, if the U.S. do go and win this game tonight. But to the masses, there will be, unfortunately.
8: Kevin Egan, MLS on Apple TV analyst, joining us here on ESPN Radio, the ESPN app. Let's look at the match manifestly tonight. My biggest concern, and all the attention is on Flo Balogun, my biggest concern is that Belgium is the best attack that the United States has faced in this tournament so far by a pretty wide margin. I'm more concerned about the U.S. defense and being able to slow down the Belgium attack. How do you see the match playing out?
9: Yeah, agree. And Belgium devoured the U.S. in the build-up to the World Cup. Now, I think the U.S. is a much better team now. I think the U.S. can win this game. I don't think this is the same Belgium golden generation side. You know, a lot of those players were still playing when these teams met in 2014. And that game was at the round of 16, the same stage of the World Cup. And remember, that game went all the way to extra time, and Belgium ended up winning and advancing to the quarterfinal. And Tim Howard had the game of his life that day for the U.S. This is a better U.S. team now, I think. I think it's a U.S. team with serious momentum, and I don't think this Belgium side is as good. Now, they've still got a very good attack, like you say. They've got some good, tricky players like Trossard for Arsenal, like Doku for Manchester City. I think Yuri Tielemans has been maybe, he's been in the conversation, surely, as one of the best midfielders in the tournament so far. So this is a really tricky game tonight, but that Seattle crowd will be absolutely phenomenal. Everybody across the country should be hyped for this. I think it's the biggest U.S. men's soccer match in our history, because it's a home World Cup. It's a chance to make it to the quarterfinal, which we haven't gotten to since 2002. And, you know, win the knockout football game against a powerhouse in global football. I just think it's such a massive opportunity for a really talented bunch of players with an excellent coach. And it's a great moment for all of us to come together and support the team tonight.
6: Kevin, there was a fantastic game last night. England-Mexico down in Mexico was a fun game. England eventually prevails 3-2. How impressed were you by their performance? How deep can they go in this tournament?
9: Yeah, I think the performance defensively was absolutely phenomenal from England last night. Mexico were brilliant as well. This was probably the game of the tournament. It's either Cape Verde against Argentina, or that game last night in Mexico City. The Azteca, the atmosphere was off the charts good. And England never felt anything like this. I mean, Jude Bellingham said as much yesterday. He said after the game, this will go down as one of the big England World Cup victories in our nation's history. And they were really good. They got two goals in a minute and a half from Bellingham against the run of play when Mexico looked good. And the Mexicans dominated the game. They dominated the ball, but the English defense was so strong. And ultimately, Mexico just ran out of ideas toward the very end and couldn't find the equalizer. And now that's the toughest test for England. They pass it. And now they'll face Norway, which is just such a juicy matchup because it's Erling Haaland up against, you know, he's got some teammates like Mark Gay, he plays at the back for Man City and England, so he'll be in a direct battle with him. And I think it's a very even game, even though Norway will be massive underdogs in this game. The momentum they have is undeniable.
6: Kevin, thank you so much for the time. We appreciate your insight. Hope you enjoy it tonight. Team USA, Belgium in the round of 16.
9: Can't wait. Cheers, guys. Take care.
8: Thanks, Kevin.
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6: Hear from you, 888-SAY-ESPN, 888-729-3776. What do you make of the Flo Balogun situation where he is now allowed to play for Team USA tonight? I'm Gabe Neitzel along with Mark Zeno. Let's start with Brock in Virginia. Brock, you are up first here on ESPN Radio. What do you make of Flo Balogun being able to play tonight for Team USA?
14: I obviously should have been playing the entire time. Never should have been a red card. We don't need to get too much into that. But even like what the analyst that was on was just talking about, I get this is what he does for a living, but I don't agree with him. I think the asterisk comes after the game if the U.S. lost and Balogun didn't play. Because if you're telling me that you believe as well,

0: still, but they haven't had a great World Cup.
1: They are
0: they
1: a top 10 team still.
0: Beat Belgium.
1: They were ranked as high as third 2 years ago. I mean, this is a very good team. I agree with you.
0: Two years ago, things changed. Norway was 30-something. What were they, 36? And they're clearly not 36th best team in the world. They're much better than that. These rankings are pretty – they flow pretty quick up and down with changes, right? But Belgium probably should have even beat Senegal. They got lucky with that last penalty. And the U.S. probably would rather play Belgium right now than Senegal because, like I said, older team, heavier legs as the tournament goes on. The U.S. is a much younger team. Their legs are going to be refreshed. They're going to have a little bit even easier time recovering between these shorter time frames between matches. And I think that favors the U.S. And honestly, Pepe hasn't done anything the two times he's playing. It would have been Haji Wright, I would think, anyway. It would have been a much better fit to replace Balogun if it had to be that way. And I'm actually confused as to why Haji Wright hasn't gotten any time in this World Cup anyway, because he clearly would have been actually the better fit. And like I said, I don't think Pepe's really been showing up too much in the couple opportunities he's had.
1: I mean, Gabe, here's my thing, okay? Mm-hmm. And I don't necessarily disagree with the caller says, and I think the United States has a great chance to win the match. I'm not saying that they don't. And look, if you're somebody who looks at odds like I do, you understand why this match is priced the way it is. That said, there's also a ton of historical data points to prove that the United States hasn't typically risen above this moment. This is not a moment that they have done well in years past or in moments past. In the biggest matches, they've typically come up short. That matters, you know, because you never do it until you do it, right? I mean, nobody believed the Knicks were going to win until they actually did. I mean, so the reality is that they still have to overcome here. And Belgium has a much better historical track record of surviving through these moments and being big in these moments. And I think that matters. The experience matters. And I get it's different people from the last World Cup, as Kevin Egan said. I'm not even talking about it. I'm just talking about the player experience that's currently on the club in big matches and in big spots. That still favors Belgium here.
2: Well, but I mean, it's just like any other sport. When you've had all this success,
1: yes.
2: You know, Alabama having all the success under Nick Saban, it was different people, but there was a standard that was set. And you were able to see that standard as you grew up within that program. And it's the same thing for Team USA. Yes, they would like to get there, but for programs and for countries that have all this success typically, like they have that and they come to expect it. And it's a different feeling of being up top versus fighting from where Team USA has had to fight from, especially considering they missed out on the World Cup the last time this thing was played in 2022.
1: I've asked this question multiple times to multiple people that I've done shows with, and I'm curious your answer.
2: Ooh.
1: If the United States loses tonight, mm-hmm. What is the overwhelming emotion? I mean, look, we're not disappointed, but I asked it. Did they not meet expectations? Does it feel unfulfilled? Does it feel like losing to Belgium is a disappointment? The effort overall, not a disappointment.
2: No.
1: But what is the feeling? Like Cape Verde lost the match of their lives to Argentina.
2: Yes.
1: They went home beaming about what they had accomplished in the World Cup. I don't know that we are going to have the same feeling if tonight doesn't go the way we want it to.
2: No, but I think, and not that they should have the same feeling, I think, with Cape Verde, but I think that they should feel like they took a very good step. And now they have something that they can build off of and try to build off of for the next 4 years.
1: We've had that feeling before.
2: We have.
1: We've had that. Okay, now we're starting to get somewhere, and then all of a sudden we fall flat the next time around. Back to my point where the United States men's national team does not have enough clout to be able to sit there and go, we're good. We got this. Like, there's just not enough data. I don't know what we're going to feel if the United States doesn't get past this moment.
2: I want them to. So I will be disappointed, not in the effort, not in that. Because, again, this is – it just feels like this team deserves, as well as they've played, to be in the quarterfinals. But now, in order to do that, they have to overcome an opponent that they have not been able to overcome.
1: Yeah, so, I'm wondering – you know, what the postmortem will be on this U.S. men's national team, because everybody has said repeatedly, this is the best team they've had in years. This is the best team they've had in years. It's the best team. If the best team they've had in years doesn't exceed or doesn't get to any new point that they've ever been to before, then it's really not the best team that they've had in years.
2: Yeah. It doesn't feel like validation.
1: Or at least they didn't play that way. Right. They're not meeting up to the expectation, which is why I said, do we feel like they underperformed?
2: Yeah, I think they could. Again, it depends upon how it goes tonight, right? It kind of depends upon how it all
1: goes. And how you lose matters.
2: Yes.
1: Right?
2: And how you
1: lose, absolutely. That never matters how you win. If Flo Balogun scores three goals.

0: Because no one's complaining in the U.S. Nobody should be complaining in the U.S. But the point is, if they lose in a way that feels like they shouldn't have lost, it will absolutely, it'll stick in people's craw a little bit.
1: 888-SAY-ESPN, 888-729-3776. Let's go to Mardi Gras Bob in New Orleans. Mardi Gras Bob, you're on ESPN Radio.
2: Oh, yeah, gentlemen, pleasure to visit with you. I kind of laugh at all the sanctimonious takes on the integrity of the game. FIFA gave the World Cup to Qatar in 2022, and that didn't seem like it had a lot of integrity. But anyway, Belgium's being soft. They're complaining about Balogun like it's Messi, Ronaldo, or Pelé who's getting put back in the game. Belgium should probably win this game. The U.S. has a chance, but Belgium's being soft. They should just say, we don't care who's in the game. We're still going to whip your rear ends and quit being soft like your waffles.
0: I sure do like waffles, Cotton.
1: I mean, Belgium waffle, that's got a little bit more of a, I mean, it's soft on the inside, but you want that crust on the outside of the Belgium waffle, though.
0: I'm not going to denigrate a food that I enjoy just because it comes from a country that we're playing against.
3: Is the Belgium waffle better than anything that the USA has given in terms of food?
0: No.
3: I mean, waffles are pretty damn good.
0: They are pretty good.
1: Now you've stumped me because I got to think. I mean, you could say
3: hamburgers, but then that's Germany, right? Originally, pizza doesn't come from America. Like, what's the food that we hot dogs? Like, you know, what is it?
0: No, we don't ever want to take pride in a hot dog, especially not after we
3: we'll talk about that later.
0: Yeah. let's see.
1: There's got to be something, Zeno. We have to have something that's better than
3: apple pie.
0: Just say, I love crepes. they're really thin pancakes.
1: Oh, I love those.
0: Oh, I love those.
1: However this plays out, let's get a whole mess of them after.
0: Yeah. trying to think. Steak. We do steak better than anybody in the world.
1: There is. Okay.
0: Don't we?
1: I don't know if we came up with steak,
3: That's what
1: though.
3: I'm saying. Most of the stuff is like, you know, we're a nation of immigrants. A lot of stuff we didn't really come up with.
0: Oh, I know what we came up with. I have it. And it is the greatest food invention there ever is. Chipwich. Cookie, ice cream cookie. Greatest invention America ever made is the Chipwich.
3: It's not bad.
0: Hands down, don't even debate it. It is the greatest. I don't even like ice cream. But if you throw a Chipwich at me, man, I'm in. 100%. That is American ingenuity, pride, and everything that's USA is all built into a Chipwich.
4: It says here the U.S. invented popular staples like the chocolate chip cookie, phenomenal, buffalo wings, yep. We're forgetting about that.
0: Okay.
4: Buffalo wings and ranch dressing.
0: Yeah.
4: You don't like ranch?
3: Oh, okay. Get out of here.
1: All these other people that have come in for the World Cup, like to the point where TSA has had to put out ranch warnings.
4: Philly cheesesteak, like, people Reuben. Are just
0: eating. Oh, yeah.
4: Lobster roll.
1: Oh, Reuben. Yeah, lobster roll. Now yeah. Okay.
3: Again, we go. These are good, but I don't know if they're better than a waffle.
0: Yeah, they are.
1: No, a lobster roll is definitely better than a waffle.
0: Yeah. I mean, listen, you know.
3: Are you butter or mayo lobster roll?
0: Imagine a lobster roll wrapped in a waffle.
4: Corn dogs? Tater tots?
0: No, gross. Corn dogs.
3: Yeah, Bubba, you're right way down the list now.
0: Yeah. I mean, I agree on Philly cheesesteaks, buffalo wings. So basically every appetizer that you want to eat was invented in America.
3: Turducken, right? We came up with the turducken, I believe.
0: Nah, we're trying too hard on that one.
3: Let's go to break.
1: From VAR to ABS, we get into that coming up next here on ESPN Radio.
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21: I think that LeBron to Miami is a very real thing. I think that the Miami Heat have absolutely portrayed themselves as a team that is trying to sign LeBron and a team that is known for a little bit now at signing LeBron James. I mean, I think there are a few tea leaves that they've put out there that if you want to connect the dots, you could see, oh, they are behaving like a team who believes they have a real shot at signing LeBron James. And if you look at just roster-wise, he fits in perfectly, and especially because the Heat's two best players, Giannis Antetokounmpo and Bam Adebayo, are big guys, where LeBron would not have to play big. 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And I think that's very attractive to LeBron.
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0: analysis of USA versus Belgium tonight has broken down to our food versus their food.
1: Yeah.
0: And it took us a minute, Zeno. He's Mark Zeno. I'm Gabe Neitzel here on ESPN Radio, the ESPN app, ESPN Radio, presented by Progressive Insurance. But we have compiled, I would say, a pretty good and extensive list of foods that were created here in these great 50 states that put the Belgium waffle to shame.
1: Let's put the right emphasis on it. A pretty damn good list, okay? Let's put the right emphasis on this whole thing here. I mean, we got peanut butter. We got s'mores. Mm-hmm. We got banana splits. Basically, every app and dessert out there is basically made by the United States, which, you know, is what is it? The every restaurant deal has it. You get an app and a dessert with an entree for just $19.
2: I'm just thinking mozzarella sticks. Did we come up with that, too?
1: Probably.
2: Potato skins.
0: Come on.
1: Potato skins, yep.
0: Deep frying anything, that was definitely made in the Midwest. You go to any Midwest state fair, and you're going to find deep fried everything.
1: And by the way, Bubba informs us that despite its name, German chocolate cake, made right in the USA.
0: Right here.
3: That was huge.
1: That's a big win for us.
0: That's a big win.
2: I mean, cheese curds, right, Gabe? I mean.
0: Oh, man. Yeah, cheese curds.
2: Well, here's the thing.
1: They're from the Midwest.
2: Here's the thing. There could be a trump card here because there's dispute between French fries where they were actually invented, whether it's France or Belgium. Now, if Belgium can take claim to French fries, that might top the list, would it not?
0: Well, but the problem is they lost the PR battle. We don't call them Belgium fries.
2: That's true.
0: We call it a Belgian waffle. No, they're French fries. France has that. They claimed it. They won the PR battle. Everybody calls them French fries. I don't think Belgium can swoop in and try to claim that. Sorry, you lost a PR battle.
1: If possession is 9/10 of the law, yeah, they're certainly possessing the name, so it goes to France.
0: Yeah, 100%. Meanwhile, over in Major League Baseball, we have some umpires who are going to be retiring here, Zeno, at the end of the season. This is all because, and part of ABS, and it's taking over, and Major League Baseball offered some buyouts and some early retirements to some umpires. Some umpires who are accepting that include C.B. Buckner.
1: Stinks.
0: And chances are, if you know these names, it's because they were not very good umpires. Laz Diaz.
1: Stinks. Who,
0: Brian Onora.
1: Stinks.
0: Lance Barksdale.
1: Definitely stinks.
0: Marvin Hudson. Mm. Tony Rondazzo.
1: He stinks too.
0: And Andy Fletcher. Those are the ones who are accepting their early buyouts from their contracts.
1: I think if you Google umpire fights with managers, those will be the names you'll see on the list. I can guarantee you that much. Look. This is actually a good thing. And I remember in the beginning of the year, C.B. Buckner had a bad first week of ABS where, you know, he basically got challenged on a call and then very next pitch, no matter, it wasn't even close, called it a strike anyway, got challenged again and got it wrong. And it just ended up not being a good look for Major League Baseball. And the thing is, one, it's always important to sort of turn over the garden in this sense where all these guys have been around too long. And I know that they have earned great careers, and I'm not taking anything away from their careers as umpires, but the reality is the game has changed, the speed of the game has changed, everything has changed around you, and these guys are just no longer equipped to handle it. And furthermore, it becomes an ego thing with some of these umpires. The younger guys, I think, can handle the ABS. They've grown up in a world where this has been talked about for years and finally implemented it, and they don't take it personally. I think this older generation of umpires took it way too personally, and it was a problem for them. And they are seeing, much like what we see in coaching in college, a lot of these longtime older coaches are departing college because the landscape has changed around them, and they don't want to operate within it anymore. This is a good thing for baseball. Now, there is the other quotient to this. These guys are getting out now and taking buyouts now because there's probably not going to be baseball next year. So they likely aren't going to wait out a full year of a strike or a labor stoppage to try and umpire again because the offer wouldn't be there, so to speak, if there was no work, right? So it's hard for me to make you a buyout offer when we're not actually producing anything. And so some of the timing of that may be part of this whole thing as to why these guys are saying, hey, I'm done. I'm going to call it a career.
0: I just like it from a standpoint of we want transparency, openness, officials to be held responsible when we see things. And the box has existed for how long now on television where we've been able to see what's a ball and what's a strike. And now players can challenge it. And the umpires that we know the names of, it's not like the NFL where they're flashing. I mean, maybe they do if you're watching at the very beginning of the game. Maybe they flash the four umpires who are doing the game. In the NFL, we see the official. He actually talks. Mm-hmm. if you know the names of umpires, if you know the names of NBA officials, chances are it's because they're the ones that aren't very good at their job.
1: I'll add this real quick, too, as well, that the idea that ABS is here basically eliminates now the fact that you're going to argue over balls and strikes and ejections are going to happen. You have a chance to fix it. If your team blew their challenges, that's on you as the manager for not controlling it. It's not on the umpire for missing a call late. It's on you for not having the challenges anymore. That's a manager problem, not an ump problem.
0: Yeah, I think this is a great thing, and ABS is only going to continue to do great things for Major League Baseball. NBA opens up less than 2 hours, their official league year. Where's LeBron going? That's next on ESPN Radio.
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0: still, in ways that I can't process, magically had the 83-point game against Washington because it came against the Wizards. You're looking for interior production from Bam. I think unless it's a play to get Bronny a roster spot as well, because the Heat have a lot of needs after Bam and Giannis, who's going to knock down shots from the perimeter. Heater there, it just does not seem like that interesting a story. So, I'm back with you tomorrow. I'll marinate on LeBron some more. I think we get the decision by Thursday or Friday, but I'll throw it out to you on social media. BW Weber, Weber with two B's. What would be the best spot from a storytelling aspect? What's the most compelling place for LeBron to end his career? Obviously, going home makes a ton of sense, and I don't think he can beat that, but we like to get a spectrum of opinion, and after all, it is a talk show, and it should not just be me talking. I'm Brian Weber with the burden of matching the inside of Mr. Eisen and the team, doing my best not to burn the studio down. 844-204-RICH, number to call, or you can have at it on the X platform, BW Weber, Weber with two B's. In 20 minutes, back to FIFA, quote-unquote, doing the right thing, but how in the world can you justify all the days and all of the weirdness it took to get American leading scorer? For Lauren Balogun back on the pitch, we'll use that to start the next hour of the show. Straight ahead, Travis Kelce got his wedding ring with Rich Eisen in the house on Friday. So if we're talking Travis and we're talking Taylor, let's spin it forward and focus on the gridiron. NFL training camps opening up 2 weeks from tomorrow. Will Travis be adding another Super Bowl ring with the Chiefs this season? All that and more coming up on a jam-packed Monday edition of The Rich Eisen Show.
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0: still an important part of July 4th weekend, so we'll use that as a platform to spin it forward as the Dodgers look to become the first National League team to ever three-peat as World Series champs. Who in the National League is best positioned to slow down L.A., and what does the Dodgers' success mean for the impending lockout that's feeling more and more like it's going to be a done deal when we get to the end of the season? Always a great time whenever I'm lucky enough to sit in for Rich. I appreciate the company on this active Monday edition of the program. 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
15: Some people would call him a loser. 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He failed. He ran for Congress. He lost. He was nominated for vice president. He lost again. But he knew only those who never tried are the real losers. And Abraham Lincoln was no loser. 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

0: It's the Rich Eisen Show. I'm Brian Weber. Always an honor to sit in for Rich and the guys, and I'm equally pleased with the news that we'll do it again tomorrow with all the fallout and analysis of the highly anticipated soccer match tonight in Seattle between United States and Belgium. We have just enough time coming up to fire up the Commodore 64 for the World Wide Weber. 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
0: And for that, we say hello to super producer James Steele. James, were you ever a DJ? Were you ever on the Wheels of Steel with Jay Steele?
3: I was not, no. I can't say that I was.
0: Thank you for killing the bit. Just play along. Hey, where do you want to start?
3: Yeah, I was. Yeah, thank you for noticing.
0: I'm a lonely man breaking down every team in the NBA. I'm just looking for a little support. Where do you want to start?
3: I mean, we've been talking about soccer a bunch today. So, yeah. And you've been talking about how your experience with soccer goes back to the 70s. So how do you see tonight's match between the U.S. and Belgium playing out tonight in Seattle?
0: This is my stone cold lock. Now, I can't pick against Team USA, and I'm not trying to stake out the moral high ground. Anybody has the moral high ground over FIFA. The nicest guy in prison has more integrity than FIFA. I just have mixed emotions about how they arrived at the proper decision to pause that red card. Remember, it wasn't overturned. Doesn't matter semantically. It's a one-year probation for Balogun. But with the United States leading scorer back on the field, the emotional boost of that, plus guys like Pepe who got more playing time at practice, and the Seattle advantage, I think it's tight. I think it's low scoring. United States 2, Belgium 1, and we advance to the quarterfinals for just the second time since 2002 in the modern era. And I'm really praying to the content gods so that happens, because that hands me a show when I'm back on Friday. Quarterfinals, USA versus winner Portugal and Spain. That's coming up. What's next?
3: Yeah, up next, let's stick with soccer. The U.S. fans have been singing Country Roads after their last three World Cup matches, wins. Played by the U.S. men's national team. Where do you slot John Denver's classic among the best post-game sing-along songs in sports?
0: Okay, that is an interesting way to frame it. Now, since we mentioned my soccer expertise goes back to the early to mid-1970s. Now, I'm not 90, but I'm in my mid-50s. So I should stop saying this because I'm never going to get hired for any job now in any form of media. But you're right in my wheelhouse. If we're talking John Denver, I am fully engaged. My only thought would be, since this is an international competition, shouldn't we go with something a little bit more overtly patriotic, like Born in the USA? I know Bruce is selective about who gets to play that, but he wouldn't, by, I hope, any stretch of the imagination, be anti-Team USA. I will take you to Rocky IV. Cue up Living in America. We had that during the program. Mikey C always does a great job, and we didn't even map that one out. That was serendipity. Give me a little James Brown. Finally, if I have to connect it to songs that are mainstream, and you hear them all the time because they play 162 games in baseball, give me any giant victory, which are rare, as we just discussed with Levi Weaver. I'm wary of talking about the team in the Bay Area. They play I Left My Heart in San Francisco. The great Tony Bennett serenading things in the city by the bay. James, I have listened to you on and off the air. I'm aware that you grew up in the Pittsburgh area. Can you clarify something with Country Roads? Is the great John Denver talking about the state of West Virginia or the western part of Virginia?
3: I always thought that it was West Virginia, but that's a great question. I'm not 100% sure. I always took it as West Virginia. All the people that I know from West Virginia, I believe, take it as he's talking about West Virginia.
0: Just throwing it out there. It could be a new segment, Stump the Steel. As I rip off Stump the Schwab, we got to pick up the pace. What's next?
3: Would not be hard to stump this guy. Taylor Swift and Travis Kelce had their wedding at Madison Square Garden on Friday, possibly the second most, the biggest wedding of all time at Madison Square Garden. Macho Man and Miss Elizabeth got married there at SummerSlam in 1991. I don't know if you know that. But anyway, Rich Eisen and his wife, Susie, attended. Adam Sandler officiated the ceremony. Should you ever decide to tie the knot, which comedian would you want to handle your wedding?
0: Oh, that is good. Yeah, and of course, I had no recollection that Macho Man and the lovely Miss Elizabeth had their nuptials at Madison Square Garden because I did not pay any attention to wrestling in the 1990s. Well, I am a confirmed bachelor in my mid-50s, as we said in the 70s. I'm like Charles Nelson Reilly on Match Game back in the day. If I'm going comedian, I want somebody funny but not over the top so I can make the MSG connection, since all my references are decades old. Certainly not Andrew Dice Clay, although he once sold out MSG. Doesn't seem fitting for that kind of event. I love Chris Rock. I don't think I want that big of a personality. I have an ego for no reason. So I want somebody that's going to fit the moment, not outshine me, especially when it comes to volume, because I'm the loudest man alive. How about this? If he were going to do it, because we're just doing hypothetical audio here, Jerry Seinfeld, because I think he would also have the combination of star power, being understated and observational. And of course, I'll give you the worst Jerry of all time. Something like, why does it have to be called a groom? Is a groom and a horse? I don't know. I've got time for one more, thankfully, as I'm destroying this bit. What's left on your list?
3: Yeah, that wasn't good. All right,
0: that was atrocious. Thank you.
3: That was not good. July 4th featured another win for Joey Chestnut, the GOAT, at Nathan's Hot Dog Eating Contest in Coney Island. In your opinion, what is worse, people who insist that a hot dog is a sandwich or folks who put ketchup on their hot dogs?
0: Oh, now you're with me. The folks who claim soccer nation that we are now, if you're having a watch party tonight and somebody comes up to you and says, hey, I want a hot dog, and on that sandwich, whoa, you agree with me, a hot dog is not a sandwich, correct? By definition, a sandwich has two separate pieces of bread.
3: I don't think that I'm with you on that one.
0: Whoa!
3: I believe a hot dog is a sandwich. That's what
0: I like you better when you were yes man. Now, after a couple of shows together, it's the back and forth dynamic. Okay, I'll just say, while you're Googling, is it West Virginia or the western portion of Virginia from Country Roads? I'm just going to tell you, because I have no life, I looked up the definition of a sandwich, two distinct pieces of bread. This is not, is the dress black or blue back in the day, but we'll agree to disagree. Clearly, I'm not going down that road. I have a strong opinion, shocking, that I'd have a strong feeling about anything. Ketchup on a hot dog is a crime against humanity. If you're in a jam with condiments and ketchup is the only thing available, just go naked. Go raw dog and have nothing on it. James, I would thank you, but you'll probably contradict me one more time before the show ends. And now my ego is a little bit battered. Want to thank our A-team, the production crew in Bristol, James Steele, who does a good job of reminding me I don't know everything, and Mikey Steele pushing the right buttons as well. Thanks to our guest, Brian Mahoney, talking NBA from the Associated Press, and a good baseball conversation with Levi Weaver of The Athletic. Thanks, as always, to Mr. Eisen for allowing me to keep the chair warm. My name is Brian Weber. We're back tomorrow with the key takeaways of the United States versus Belgium, right here on The Rich Eisen Show.
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19: Well, the U.S. men's national team playing tonight in the round of 16. They will face Belgium at 7 o'clock in Seattle. Good news they got today. They'll get leading goal scorer Flo Balogun. who got a red card in the 64th minute of the last game after FIFA yesterday overturned his suspension, turned it into a one-year probation, meaning he can play tonight against Belgium. Mexico last night falls to England 3-2.
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19: All the crying coming out of Europe is just making me happy as hell. Happy Monday, everybody. Welcome to the Blitz here on 94.1 San Antonio Sports Star. I'm Joe Reinagle. He's Jason Minix. We got a big soccer match tonight. USA and Belgium.
22: You know, I'm a soccer expert now.
19: Yes, you are. That's why we have you on the show, Minix.
22: And I can confidently say it's the biggest soccer match in American history, is it not?
19: I don't know.
22: I think it is.
19: Is it?
22: It might be.
19: I have no idea.
22: There's going to be more eyes on this, and there's more talk about this game. Monday Night Football in Seattle.
19: How about
22: which,
19: that?
22: Is Seattle not the best soccer market we have? Is it Seattle and Portland in the MLS?
19: I guess.
22: I think, you're
19: the soccer expert, buddy. I don't know.
22: Look, I've been a soccer expert for 8 seconds, so give me a little break, right? I'm getting there. But I am honestly a little torn on what FIFA did yesterday. I am thrilled that they righted a wrong, right? Because that was a BS red card. Said it in the moment, we'll continue to say it. But they should have overturned it immediately, not after the president called it. It smells of corruption.
19: Oh, my gosh.
22: Well, it does, but that feels like it's right in line with FIFA, right? All day yesterday on social media. Because after Saturday, I didn't do a whole lot yesterday, but sit on the recliner.
19: Yeah.
22: And, America is a soccer country now. Okay? What do you think it costs? $5 million, maybe? I mean, if we were to find that out later, I don't think any of us would be surprised. When Sepp Blatter, who used to run FIFA, that got kicked out of his job because of corruption, is saying, dude, this smells of corruption. But I don't care. I mean, I don't like how we got to them getting it right, but it does feel a little wrong that he's playing tonight, but I'm ready for him to play tonight. And part of that is we were talking about in the office earlier. It's kind of like when we were worried about Wemby. Would they upgrade that and suspend him? They're not going to suspend that guy during the finals.
19: Too many eyes.
22: Yeah. Well, and look, Portugal and Spain are playing right now. I didn't know this ahead of time, even though I'm a soccer expert, but apparently Ronaldo had 2 games lifted.
19: That's exactly right.
22: He might not be on the field. Well, he would be now, but what if they didn't get here fast enough? You see what I mean?
19: There is precedence for this. And everybody Donald Trump didn't do anything.
22: Well, no, just
19: but
22: ask
19: make a
22: him.
19: Phone call.
22: I'm just saying, look. Donald Trump's doing victory laps over making
19: a
22: phone call.
19: Well, he's going to
23: do
19: that.
23: So I saw the play. And I'm a person that loves sports and was a good athlete. And I understand sports really well, really well. And that wasn't a foul. That wasn't even an infraction. That was 2 guys running full speed that happened to crash into each other. You can't take your foot and properly place it on somebody else's foot when you're going, no, these were 2 great athletes that got tangled up. And this referee, who is a little bit suspect.
22: Oh, yeah.
23: If you check his pants.
19: Aren't they all?
22: Uh-huh.
23: I don't want to say that because I don't like to create controversy.
22: No.
23: But very suspect. If you'd like, I'll provide you with the past. He made a call that nobody could believe. You know, even people on the other side, they said, oh, we got lucky. Wow, that's... And it's very interesting. They say they don't show them in slow motion. And I never realized that. I never heard of that before. That they're not allowed to review in slow motion because it's so different. Because you'll take one little quarter of a second and you'll see that a hand is touching a neck or you'll see something. Whereas when you see it in fast motion, it will look like two guys collided, which is really what happened. They got sort of entangled. He didn't do anything wrong. And he's our best player or one of our best players. A very vital player. And he gave him a red card. I didn't know what that meant. I didn't think it meant much. Then I started hearing that that means he can't play in the next game, at least in the next game. I said, boy, that's a big, you know, if it happened to another player, it would have been unfair, but when they take your best player, or just about, they have some great players, but, and they say you can't play.
22: Yeah.
23: That's very unfair. That's, you know, it's one thing to penalize somebody for the game, but how do you penalize them for a game that hasn't been played yet? It's very unfair. You can't do that. So, yes, I asked for a review by FIFA. I spoke to a man who's highly respected, and by the way, whose level of respect has gone up tenfold.
22: He listened to me.
23: And he was good before this started, but, you know, he really pushed it in this country. I'm the one that got them to do it. It was not Biden. Biden was asleep.
22: Oh, here we go. God. Yeah, all right. So he says he asked for a review. The Bosnian football Twitter account tweets out, whether it is or isn't a red is now irrelevant. Government interference is a violation of FIFA Article 2 and 15, and the punishment is disqualification and suspension.
1: Well, then England should be suspended, too, because I just saw that their prime minister called FIFA yesterday. They were going to move the time of their game against Mexico, and he said, absolutely not, we can't do that because that gives Mexico an advantage.
22: Uh-huh.
1: And so,
22: but
1: well,
22: they
1: England
22: took Viagra.
1: England ought to be suspended, too, then.
22: Well, they didn't move the time. I mean, there's so much. I mean, it's FIFA, it's corruption. I think all of us know. I mean, I wish Trump would have made the call back when the Cowboys played the Packers, because Dez caught it. He could overturn that.
1: I don't think he was president at the time, was he?
22: It doesn't matter. He's Donald Trump. At the end of the day, he shouldn't have gotten a red card to begin with.
1: I totally agree with that.
22: And so this feels like the ultimate right outcome, but the path to get to the right outcome is not right. And again, soccer expert, there's now, I think, more pressure on USA to win tonight. Had they lost the game tonight, they had the built-in excuse, and we would celebrate this incredible run and blame the damn corrupt official and all of that. Now you better win tonight. Dude better score the goal tonight. I mean, just all of it's there. Like part of what I try to do is, if we were playing a team and same situation applied to them, how would I react? And the way they got there doesn't seem right, because we were told immediately after the game there is no review process. And then yesterday we all learned about Article 27, which contradicts a lot of other articles in the FIFA rulebook, apparently.
1: Well, it does. Look, this whole replay system, anyway, is not to judge whether there was a foul or a red card. They used it wrong, according to everything I've read.
22: Then why do they keep doing this? They go up and they go, make a little TV, and then they go look at a little TV.
1: The only thing that they're supposed to do with that is facts. Was it offsides? Was it a goal? Something that is factual. You can't determine intent by the replay system. That's not what it's designed to do. So what this official did was wrong to begin with. And, again, why it took so long, I have no idea. England's guy already got off today. I don't know what the hell's going on with England or how much they're paying FIFA. They don't get the time moved, and they get their guy off one day after he got a red card. I mean, what the hell's going on?
22: Speedy. Well, we let the American go. We don't need to wait a couple of days for this one. Like, if this were done the next day or the day after, but the day before the game, when you go, okay, we're going into this game, and you don't even know about Article 27. Nobody apparently did, because all these real soccer experts, nobody brought that part up.
1: They didn't.
22: That was reviewable. Although then you look, there's a whole bunch of dudes that have had red cards suspended. And that's the funny thing. Like, they didn't reverse the call. They just suspended the punishment.
1: That's it. That's it.
22: But it allows them to play.
1: Yeah, it's funny because there's some big names up there, too. I think Messi's one of them. Ronaldo was one of them, too, that got his suspension.
22: Well, Messi, they never reviewed.
1: Right? Messi was more egregious than what Balogun did.
22: Yeah.
1: And again, here's what look, the United States beat Bosnia-Herzegovina the other day without Balogun.
22: Yep.
1: All right? I mean, I'm quite certain they're a pretty good squad anyway. And I'm just wondering, so if we don't have Balogun, it's over. That's it. I don't get it. If I'm Belgium tonight, I'm pissed. Mm-hmm. I'm coming out, and I'm going to kick the United States' ass.
22: That's what they want.
1: That's what I would want to do. And that's what worries me about this more than anything, is that we lit a fire under Belgium's behind, and they're going to come out, balls to the wall.
22: Now, Balogun is apparently one of our better players. I thought it was Pulisic or however you say his name.
1: Right. Pulisic.
22: I didn't know who Balogun was before the start of this tournament.
1: Uh-huh.
22: But he is good, right? I think we all know that at this point. And eventually we'll all learn how to say his name properly, because I still don't know if anybody actually does. Every time you hear it, it's said a little bit differently. But he's the goal scorer type, right? Then I heard one of the soccer dudes saying, well, him coming back, all their training and preparation for this game has been without him. It's going to disrupt everything. And I'm like, wait, you're taking one of your best players and adding him back in, and that's going to disrupt things over a couple of days of training? I don't get that. Any other sport, you get one of your best players back in a bit of a surprise. That's generally a good thing. Why are they? Because of Wimbledon, I was watching the show on FS1 in the morning, and they're, and obviously going heavy, heavy soccer because everything's on Fox. Like Nick Wright's had to learn the sport, and Broussard has had to learn the sport in the last month, like me, soccer expert. But how would that actually, in a negative way, impact the United States getting one of your best players back in a bit of a surprise?
1: It would. It's got to have something to talk about. I will say this, though. I saw something about Nick Wright, and you bring him up. He was talking about this, like, last week. That this could happen, and they should overturn this thing, and the media needed to come out and blast FIFA until they overturned this thing. And, well, obviously the media didn't do it, but the president did.
22: Yep.
1: And it got overturned.
22: Yep.
1: It's just, hey, I love this stuff. I think it's great. I really do. I think it's great. A little controversy in the middle of July with some soccer.
22: The United States is a soccer country.
1: We're corrupt now, just like everybody else.
22: Yes.
1: Just like everybody else.
22: We're FIFA types.
1: I yes.
22: mean, when Sepp Blatter is calling you out, you know you've made it.
1: Yes. I love it. And I think tonight's going to be a good game. And I'm going to tell you what, Belgium scares the hell out of me. Balogun, Pulisic or not, doesn't matter. They scare the hell out of me. So we'll see what happens. We're going to talk a lot about it. Obviously, Katie Goodman's going to be here at 3:30, our real soccer expert,
22: to discuss what's going on here.
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22: Are you getting nervous?
1: Why has he not been signed yet? We'll talk about it. We continue here on The Blitz on 94.1 San Antonio Sports Star.
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19: Yeah, it really is a simple question. I thought there'd be a big ceremony today. Extension for Wimby. Today's the day you can get it done. I haven't heard of a press conference yet, have you?
22: There's not going to be a press conference. You're going to get a press release that say that it's been done and per team policy terms are not disclosed.
19: Well, sure, but I haven't seen that either.
22: No, well, I mean, I think he's still over in France, right?
19: Do they not have Zoom in France?
22: Sure. I mean, but there's no rush when you know it's done.
19: What is that sign thing that you can do?
22: DocuSign?
19: DocuSign.
22: Panda Doc?
19: Yeah.
22: All of that kind of stuff?
19: All of that stuff can happen?
22: Mm-hmm.
19: Yeah.
22: Mm-hmm. Not everywhere.
19: Not in France?
22: Well, I don't know, but not everything is available through the technology that's available to us in 2026. There are certain counties that still require you to go all the way there and sign in person.
19: Wow. Okay.
22: Pain in the ass.
19: Yeah.
22: But it's there.
19: It is what it is.
22: I think it's just a matter of formality, I think. I mean, I'm pretty sure the press release has been drafted. And whenever they get around to it, maybe, you know, from a financial standpoint, they can't do it until other dominoes fall. Get all these other ones official. Let LeBron figure out what the hell he is going to do. He made the whiteboard. Spurs made the whiteboard, so I guess that could still be in play, although I doubt it.
19: Day's not coming.
22: I'm just saying. I mean, who knows? But I will say, you know, we were off Friday for 4th of July weekend, and about 6:01 on Thursday night,
19: yes,
22: just after our show ended, kind of felt like the morning guys. They never get breaking news.
19: Yep.
22: Right? Just as our show ended, the news broke that Billy Donovan was going to be the new lead assistant coach. And that is by far the biggest move of the Spurs offseason. To add a Billy Donovan, a Hall of Famer, all his head coaching experience. You go back to some of the things that were brought up during the finals when blowing a 29-point lead. You know, Mitch doesn't have a former head coach on the bench that has been in those situations, which up until then, I don't know that anybody ever really said, hey, you know what? You didn't hire as a former head coach. Got a bunch of young up-and-coming guys, but You need that guy there. Now he does.
1: Well, he's got him, yeah. I didn't realize we were talking about this Saturday while drinking beer and floating in the pool. I didn't realize Billy Donovan was 61.
22: Yeah, he's an old guy.
1: He is an old guy.
22: I mean,
1: I had no idea.
22: Yeah, I am surprised. Does he still, can't he could still be a head coach. But you think about what he's done in the college ranks. You think about what he's done in the NBA. The development on both ends, really, for Wemby. The defensive parameters are set there. Obviously, Sean Sweeney was the defensive guru. They'll be fine in that area. But just having somebody with those kind of skins on the wall, like Billy Donovan, I think will be great for Mitch Johnson. What I found interesting was, I saw, as soon as I saw that, we were walking out of the building going, well, you want to go do another half hour? No, dude, it's holiday.
1: I don't even think we'd gotten out of the studio.
22: I mean, barely. But others, like Rob Thompson, uh-oh, Mitch is in trouble.
1: I think that's a place you can go without being ridiculous. I mean, seriously, and I know Mitch and Billy are friends. I get that and all of that. But you're talking about a seasoned guy who's got national championships on the wall, who's got NBA experience. I don't think it's a far-off stretch to think that, I don't know, I might be looking over my shoulder.
22: You know, I don't see it that way because Mitch had been here for so long and was handpicked by Pop to take the reins.
1: You know how many times they've tried to get Billy Donovan to San Antonio? At least a couple.
22: I mean, I know that when we were wondering who would replace Greg Popovich, Billy Donovan was a name that came up many, many times.
1: Yep.
22: But I don't know that if I'm Mitch, unless he didn't have any say in this, which feels very unSpur-like. But I think Mitch has to feel pretty comfortable where he's at with his job status to bring in a guy like Billy Donovan. And Billy Donovan has to be in a comfortable situation where he's at in life, career-wise, to take a lead assistant role.
1: Well, he's only 61. Mm-hmm. I mean, this guy's got, he's not like he's in an old folks home. I mean, in another NBA franchise could certainly be in the future. It's not like he's going to retire as the lead assistant for the San Antonio Spurs, I don't think. I mean, maybe that's the case. But, look, again, I think it's a great hire. There's no question about it. I think the experience that Mitch Johnson will learn from this is going to be invaluable. But, again, I mean, it is a business. And if things, I don't know, go a little bit south, if things don't work out the way they should, I'm just saying it's a risky move for Mitch Johnson if he is in on it, and by all accounts he is. Still, you got a guy right there that could slide into your spot in a heartbeat.
22: True, and you know it's always a concern. But I think about PJ Carlissimo on the bench with Pop all those years, and Hank Egan having a coach like that. You look at Steve Kerr having a Mike Brown on his staff for many, many years, and again Billy Donovan. Oklahoma City and then the Chicago Bulls. If he were to get another head coaching job, oh man, another retread gets a job. What about all these young guys that are on the way up? I think that's kind of how he would be looked at with another head coaching job. You go, you be an assistant for a couple years, win a couple of rings with Wemby, and if you still want to be a head coach, cool. The greatest thing about being an assistant coach in the NBA is you don't have all the administrative headache stuff that you got to deal with. And you just get to coach. I don't know what else they get to do, but I'm sure he's well compensated, probably has plenty of money in the bank, so it's not financial. But for him to agree to an assistant job, I think says a lot. When you're a head coach and you say, all right, well, I'll go be an assistant, it says a lot about where you are as a person in your career, too.
1: Well, I totally agree with all of that. And I think that coming down and having the opportunity to work with a Victor Wembanyama, a Dylan Harper, mm-hmm. a Steph Castle, and some of the young players the Spurs have, I think is intriguing to Donovan. And I think with those young guys, him coaching in college and having the success he had in college, I think it's going to be good for those guys. No, I love the hire. Don't get me wrong. I'm not saying I don't like the hire. I love the hire. I'm just saying that I can see where Rob, you can kind of sit on that fence, because as soon as I heard that too, I was like, oh boy, What does this mean for Mitch? And so, will it turn out that way? Probably not. But I'm just saying, it's not a ridiculous left turn to go that way and say, is Mitch okay?
22: You know, if the Spurs were a 30 or 40 win team last year, maybe I'd feel differently about Mitch's status with the organization. He was a finalist for the Coach of the Year and got them to the NBA Finals. So nobody really questioned Mitch on a consistent basis until the NBA Finals. And there were, I've said forever, not just this year, not this playoff run. You got a double-digit lead with 2 minutes to go and you lose, I look at the coach first. How were you using your timeouts? What were you calling to where you couldn't get a stop or get an easy bucket? And when the Spurs had the lead in every game of the finals and ended up losing four of them, and then you look around, and that's one of the things that became a talking point. No head coaching experience on that bench. And now you get somebody that has a ton of experience at both the college and the NBA level. And to your point, I again, if they didn't make the finals and he wasn't a finalist for Coach of the Year, maybe I would look at it differently. But knowing he was handpicked by Pop, had been in the organization for a long time, I don't think Mitch has anything to worry about. And I look at one of Pop's old mantras, check your ego at the door. And Mitch has to, and so does Billy Donovan in this situation.
1: What have you done for me lately, Minix? That's what professional sports is.
22: I agree.
1: Doesn't make any difference what you did last year. What are you going to do for me this year? You didn't get over the hump last year. Can you get over the hump this year? Again, I don't think it's going to happen, and I agree. I think this was a big Mitch Johnson hire. I really do, and I think they're good friends. That's been well publicized, and so I don't think this is going to happen. I'm just saying, when you bring in a coach with the resume of a Billy Donovan, I mean it's not unheard of to think that
22: And look, Billy Donovan's a big name, and he won titles while at Florida, but in the NBA, got to the conference finals his first year with Oklahoma City, lost in first round, missed playoffs. Chicago, lost in first round, missed. Now you're an assistant coach.
1: Yep.
22: Congratulations, Billy Donovan.
1: We'll see what happens. It's going to be interesting to see. Have you seen this story? And I know we're going to be talking about this. I don't know how I feel about it, to be totally honest with you. Tomorrow, there's going to be a vote for the Bexar County Commissioners. Spurs are asking for not 2 games away from home, but 4 games away from the Frost Bank Center this upcoming season and next season as well. Now, this season, I know they're playing a couple of games in Paris. So I get that. They're going up there for Wimby and the whole, you know, France treatment and all that, the rock star. But for 2 years, I mean, I know people got a little bit upset with the 2 games in Austin. We got over that. We got used to it. Now they're asking for an additional 2 games away from the Frost Bank Center.
22: You know, when there was concern that they might leave, I was much more worried about this. And I do wonder if it's, all right, we already have it. We just always want to ask for it, just in case. Does that mean they're going to use it? Like you said, there's a couple games in Paris that we already know about. Then, all right, 4 games next year. We know they're continuing to, you know, expand their footprint. What are they going to play? A couple of games in El Paso? In Albuquerque? Where are they going?
1: Yeah, I don't know.
22: Could it be Mexico City?
1: Maybe.
22: It's a possibility. It's 4 games, which, again, feels like a lot.
1: Well, when there's only 41 and you're taking 4 away, I just wonder about if you're a season ticket holder. Do you get a break?
22: No.
1: Well, why not? So you're paying, you're supposed to get 41, you're only going to get 37.
22: I mean, well, if they charge you per game, but I don't, it just feels like 4 games and they continue to ask for it, but it's almost one of those, like if you already have it, you want to make sure it always stays there, whether you need it or not, because you don't know if you're going to get it again, right? So, but the concern of where they might go or would they go permanently, I think is gone with everything moving forward with the new Wimby Center. I mean, even, you know, I know that there's going to be some town halls on that sort of thing, but I didn't see in anything that I read where they might want to play these other games. But the idea of the two games in Austin when we thought we might lose them to Austin scared everybody a couple of years ago. I think those fears are gone. And you look around, well, we know they're not going to Dallas. They're not going to Houston. Mexico City, there's a lot of Monterey. I mean, watching those soccer games in Monterey with that big mountain there, I mean, you know, the amount of money that you hear about to Monterey, if they wanted to go there and play a home game while they expand their footprint and their reach, I could certainly see that. But I'm not as concerned or upset about the idea that they want to play more games away from San Antonio going from 2 to 4. It's not like half the season we're going to play here and half we're going to play there. It's not at that level. So my concern level really isn't that high at this point.
1: I'm not concerned about them leaving, but the Frostbank Center is their home. That's where home games are played. They're not played in Austin. They're not played in France. They're not played in... So my point is, and I'd have to look, to be fair, what other NBA teams do. So it's 4 now. Is it going to be 6 after that? How about 10 after that? What's to stop them from doing that and just expanding that footprint, as you call it, everywhere else? Well, I mean, look, they're an NBA franchise in San Antonio, Texas. Yeah. I get that you want to get some Austin money. I understand that. And we've gotten over that. And I defended them on the Austin deal. But, I mean, now you want to expand it even further than that? I just don't know how I feel about it. And, again, I'd have to be I'd have to look and see if this is done with other NBA franchises or not. But the Frostbank Center is the home arena of the San Antonio Spurs. It's not the Moody Center in Austin. It's not. And it's not Paris, France. It's San Antonio. And so I expect my home team to play their home games in the Frostbank Center.
22: With that, but you're okay with a couple of games up in Austin.
1: And
22: I hate to say it this way, but I think it's how I feel, so I'm going to be honest, and I imagine when they sucked, sure, have a couple games in Austin. 4 games to me isn't that grand of a deal, knowing that they leave for a month anyway during the rodeo road trip. International games, you think about an NFL team has to give up a home date to go play a game mm-hmm. internationally.
1: Yeah.
22: I don't know, 4, 5, when does it end? What is the, all right, no more, you know, and that would be a question for Commissioner Scort and the county judge currently, and then city council when they start playing at the Wimby Center. And will these games away from be in play when they do move into their new arena? I imagine once they get a shiny new arena, they're not going to look to play games elsewhere.
1: I would assume that's the case, too, but that will change things.
22: But right now, and again, we don't know where they're going in the following year, but to me, a minimal number, if I can count the games on one hand, I think I'm okay with this. If I've got to get 2 hands or more, then, all right, where really is your home? It's kind of like when you open up your Marriott app and it tells you how many hotel nights you've had.
1: Yeah.
22: You know where your house is, but you stay other places every now and then.
1: Well, that's a necessity. This is not a necessity. This is a voluntary thing that they want to do. And, again, I get it. I understand. The Austin thing, I understand. You want to get that Austin money. You've got some ownership in Austin. I get that, okay? And I think we all came to grips with a couple of games in Austin. I have no problem with that. But when you start now asking for more and taking this out, and again, I had no problem with France. I knew that was going to happen. But it's not only this year, it's next year. And then, I mean, what after that? Are we going 2 more every year? And that concerns me a little bit. I won't lie to you. Now, Gibbs, he is a season ticket holder, and he says that you only pay for the 37.
22: Okay.
1: So, that's fine. But again, I just if your home is San Antonio, Texas, you got to play home games in San Antonio, Texas. That's just kind of the way that I feel about it. So, what do you guys think about it? 656-3776-656 ESPN. If you've got an opinion one way or the other on that, we'd love to hear from you. We'd love to hear from you on the FIFA call today with Balogun being able to play tonight instead of being suspended for a game. He is still on probation, by the way. So he's not off scot-free.
22: For a year.
1: Double secret probation.
22: Well, it's not a secret. We all know about it.
1: Double secret probation.
22: Double secret.
1: Yeah. So look, if y'all want to comment on any of that stuff, you can go to our San Antonio Sports Star YouTube page and comment there. You can get Jason at Jason Minix on Twitter. I'm at Joe Reinagle 210. Or again, the old fashioned way, 656-3776, 656-ESPN. I saw a tweet today that made my head explode.
22: Uh-oh.
1: I'll let you know what it said when we return. Here on the Blitz on 94.1 San Antonio Sports Star.
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8: Back here on the Blitz, 94.1 San Antonio Sports Star. Happy to have you along this Monday afternoon. Hope everybody had a great holiday weekend and nobody lost any fingers or toes or anything else. Hope you had a good time. I had a great weekend. How about you, Minnick?
9: A great weekend.
8: Yeah.
9: Good day Saturday.
8: Saturday was fun.
9: Yesterday was slow. Needed.
8: Well, I'm glad you needed it. You know, it started out slow and then there was stuff to do. What are you going to do? Wife wants to go somewhere and say, yes, dear.
9: Yeah, yes, dear.
8: Yes.
9: Yes, dear.
8: So we did. It was a fun day, though. Ran into some friends we hadn't seen in a while. So it was a good day. Good holiday weekend. Hope everybody else had a great weekend as well. I did get to see the Thompson compound, though. That was my first trip to the Thompson compound.
9: That was your first time over to Rob's house?
8: Yeah.
9: Wow.
8: I didn't know I'd going to have to be strip searched to get in that place.
9: Well, look, I mean, you got a couple of gates you got to get
8: Rob
9: through.
8: By Rob himself.
9: Look, you saw that video of Josh Allen learning the golf.
8: Uh-huh.
9: AJ describing how much he wished he was the golf trainer, and Rob wanted to inspect you that way. How's your swing?
8: Well, yes. It's better now. Thank you.
9: Is it?
8: Nice.
9: Well, and then, you know, Rob's got 21 chickens.
8: He does. Learned all about chickens.
9: More than you ever
8: Saturday,
9: wanted to know.
8: Yes.
9: And, you know, it's weird when you go to, I don't know, a party and the parting gift is a carton of eggs. But it's not bad.
8: That's not bad at all. No, it was a lot of fun on Saturday. Had a good time. Hope everybody else did as well. I'm going through Twitter today, Minix, just like I usually do. Uh-huh. I mean, you know, looking for stuff. And I know that you and Pledge don't think this guy is real. I don't.

0: know whether he is or not. His name is Dove Kleiman or whatever, at NFL underscore Dove Kleiman.
1: Yeah, yeah.
0: He starts off his tweet by saying, heartbreaking. LeBron and Bronny James' odds of playing together next season have tanked.
2: Bronny has earned it.
0: On Polymarket. And so
1: What's wrong with that tweet?
0: I tweet him back going, what is heartbreaking about this? I mean, is anybody really heartbroken that LeBron and Bronny might not be on the same team next year?
1: Well, maybe.
0: Does that break your heart?
1: It's possible.
0: Does it break your heart, Minix?
1: No.
0: No. Heartbreaking. What the hell is heartbreaking about that?
1: The father-son story. The father-son story.
0: It happened. It's over. So this guy, he goes on to say, Bronny will likely lead a new team overseas.
1: His money got guaranteed by the Lakers.
0: Which is where he should have been to begin with.
1: Well, but again.
0: Oh, my God.
2: Bronny has earned it.
1: His dad.
0: Heartbreaking.
1: Forced the franchise to draft him in the second round.
0: Heartbreaking.
1: Why does that bother you?
0: It bothers that.
1: Why does it bother you?
0: Because I don't
1: you?
0: Understand it.
1: Why what, do you what, let what is, it be? Why do you let it bother you?
0: Is anybody's heart broken?
1: Well,
0: that LeBron and Bronny won't be playing together next season.
1: Well, maybe Mama James, because now she's got to figure out, you know, which game to keep an eye on. When they were at the same place, you check the location of one, you know where everybody is. Maybe Bronny's got to move out, get his own place. Right?
0: Wow.
1: Well,
0: got to move out of the mansion.
1: Well, I mean, they, you know, at least, you know, off the property.
0: Uh-huh.
1: I mean,
0: uh-huh.
1: You say that.
0: Dude, I saw that and I'm like,
1: now, is it really because it's heartbreaking or because it's Bronny and LeBron?
0: If it would have just said the odds of them playing together this year, I was just going, okay. But when you started out and it says heartbreaking, I'm like, what the hell is heartbreaking about this?
1: Well, again, though, if it were another player and his son, you wouldn't give a damn. It's LeBron and Bronny.
0: I don't think nobody would start off a tweet saying heartbreaking.
1: Did it make you read the tweet? Then what, he did his job.
0: Oh, I guess. I mean,
1: did you retweet him?
0: I did.
1: He did his job.
0: I said, what is
1: heartbreaking about this? Are we talking about it
0: this?
1: On the air?
0: Jeez.
1: That's why he used the term heartbreaking.
0: Well,
2: Bronny has earned it.
0: If you want to send out a tweet to let everybody know what a jackass you are, you did it.
1: But this guy's got a Twitter reputation of being that, stealing other people's work. People wonder if he's real or who is behind the keyboard there, and you go from there. So it is heartbreaking. Dude, have a heart.
0: It's heartbreaking.
1: Have a heart.
0: Yes, I'm going to go home and cry tonight.
1: Well, I mean, you don't have to cry.
0: I'm going
1: to
0: cry. Well, when my heart's broken, Minix, typically I cry.
1: You know what? If you would have made a bet sooner rather than later, maybe you would be heartbroken.
0: Heartbreaking.
1: If you spent money on that.
0: I'm just saying, it just rubbed me the wrong way. Pissed
1: you,
0: me
1: the
0: off.
1: Tin Man? Isn't the Tin Man with the guy without the heart?
0: Yeah, he's got no heart. Yeah,
1: Reinagle's the Tin Man.
0: Yes,
1: you have
0: that's
1: no
0: me.
1: Heart.
0: Uh huh. And you got to oil me when I get out of bed so I don't squeak.
1: Nobody wants to oil you.
0: This
1: man.
0: Is all true.
1: Nobody wants to oil you.
0: Well, luckily I have a wife that does, so that's good. Yeah, the oil
1: gets
0: can's
1: all
0: right there,
1: lubed up, ready to go.
0: I say, honey, right here, squirt there, squirt here, right here.
1: Whoa.
0: Perfect. I'm done.
1: Squirt here. Joked up, huh?
0: I'm telling you, yes.
1: You realize what you just said.
3: Where, where, where?
1: Whoa, what?
0: Oh, that's the mattress in it.
3: Where, where, where?
0: No, I sound like a box of Rice Krispies when I get out of bed in the morning. All of those kinds of things, man. Snap, crackle, and pop.
1: Man, I tell you, our sound effects library budget is ridiculously small, but this is...
0: yeah, well, I do what I can.
1: I get the boss to actually spend some money.
0: Do what I can.
1: Holy cow.
0: Oh, my gosh.
1: WD-40?
0: Yes.
1: Okay,
0: all
1: got
0: of
1: it.
0: The above, yes, yes, yes.
1: Just trying to clarify the kind of oil out there, because, you know, some of our listeners might take that and think that you're talking about something else.
0: Well, you never know. Did he?
1: Wow.
0: Did you see, speaking of that, the Ye concert?
1: Dude, I saw a lot of videos from that concert.
0: The most attended concert? I don't know if they said San Antonio history or not, but It was huge.
1: I don't know. If you went to the concert Saturday, 210-656-ESPN, 656-3776, the stage setup looked incredible. Dude put a globe in there and was way up, which made me wonder if you spent a lot of money on floor seats and then you realize you got to look straight up. But the whole show looked incredible, packed.
0: The attendance was off the chart, apparently.
1: Yeah. I don't know if it was the most ever. I didn't see that, but it looked incredible. All of it. And I hope everybody there had a good time. I mean,
0: it looked like they did.
1: It looked fun. I know
0: De'Aaron Fox was there.
1: Yeah, so was Dylan Harper.
0: Dylan Harper was there.
1: I saw
0: a
1: picture with him backstage. Our good friend AD from Texas Cheer Liquor. He had some stories up that were the ones where AD wasn't singing were far better than the ones where he was singing. You know, if you're going to video the concert, which I'm okay with, I know some people hate it. I'm cool with that. Just, I don't need to see karaoke night when the guy you're spending money on is there. But also, it tells me the kind of good time that you were having.
0: Now, according to AI, Kanye West, or Ye, his concert broke records as one of the highest attended musical events in Alamo Dome history. It says 60,000, but that doesn't seem like it would set records. Drew over, 50,000 attendees for the event, with some city estimates saying 60,000. The performance generated an estimated $9 million in ticket sales. Wow.
1: Okay.
0: How about that?
1: Now, quick Google search. The most ever event was 76,483 during the Spurs NBA Championship celebration in 1999. All right. For basketball, 68,323 January 13th when the Spurs played the Warriors and set the single game attendance record.
0: Okay.
1: Concert, 73,086 in 2013 for a George Strait concert.
0: All right.
1: Football was 66,166. For an Alamo matchup between the Longhorns and Hawkeyes, Iowa, in 2006, 64,369 fans attended a soccer game. No details on that. And 40,569 for a baseball game.
0: Soccer game. Well, there must not have been very many people there.
1: 64,000?
0: Oh, I thought there was no details.
1: Well, no, it doesn't tell me when the game was or who was playing.
0: Gotcha. Okay, all right.
1: It doesn't say it for baseball either, but we know it had to be the Rangers and Astros during one of those, whatever they called them, big league weekends that we used to get. But, I mean, to go to a concert, I mean, for 61,000, especially with that stage set up. Now, you think about a lot of concerts. You know, you get basically from the end zone, back of the end zone, to about the 20-yard line for most state setups. So you lose that back end of the horseshoe. But when you do, I don't know what the proper term is for the Alamo Dome, but in the round where the stage is in the middle and you can use every seat all the way around, you're going to end up with a lot more people. You know, it's what Metallica's been doing on this M72 tour that's been going on now for years, is they're in these giant stadiums, but the stage, it looks like a little racetrack in the middle of it, and so they're not cutting off almost a third of the building for a big stage setup with all the huge video walls.
0: Well,
1: but that
0: cool
1: globe thing looked awesome.
0: Well, it looked like everybody had a lot of fun, so that's good. But again, yeah, a couple of Spurs there, which was cool. At least the ones that made themselves visible.
1: Yep.
0: Well, De'Aaron looked pretty sharp, man. It cleans up well.
1: It cleans up well.
0: It does.
1: Well, I mean, look, I know, and again, just based on what I saw on social media, it was a fashion show for a lot of people.
0: Oh, I'm sure.
1: Yes.
0: Yeah.
1: Yeah. Ryan Eagle, your head would have been on a swivel.
0: I'm sure it would have been.
1: Yeah.
0: And I'm sure there were a lot of guys there that their head was on a swivel.
1: Say shiny.
0: Yes. I'm sure that's the case. Are you kidding me?
1: Yes.
0: Now, look, I'm glad it happened. I'm glad the mayor didn't have anything to say about it and get it canceled. I mean, can you imagine how much money the city made off of this thing?
1: Well, that was the one thing, and I forget the exact number, but the number of tickets that were bought from people with zip codes not in the state of Texas and outside of Bexar County, because you realize there's a hotel nights, a lot of meals downtown, and all over the place. So I'm glad the mayor didn't get her way. And the reality is, you could probably find something with most of these performers that you just disagree with. And that's not a reason to cancel a concert.
0: No, because you let people decide. If they want to go, they should have every right to go. If you don't want to go, you don't go.
1: Yep.
0: So, you know, that's the way that it should be. It says America.
1: That's it.
0: After all.
1: That's it.
0: So, hey, I'm glad everybody had a good time. But we'd like to hear from you. If you went to that concert, it'd be nice to see what it was all about. I was not there.
1: No.
0: Mm. The way it goes. Rui Hachimura changing teams in L.A.
1: But he's staying in L.A.
0: Yes.
1: And when you see the contract, 2 years, $28 million, you go, well, wait a minute. That's less than Tobias Harris by a couple million. But even the ESPN article from Shams, 2 year, $28 million to stay with the Clippers or to stay in L.A. and sign with the Clippers. His preferred spot, his desired location to stay in Los Angeles, turned down offers from Golden State, Minnesota, Brooklyn, and San Antonio because he wanted to remain in Los Angeles.
0: Well, and I get that, I suppose. I mean, you don't have to move houses now. You're staying right there. And that had to be it. I mean, he was just, I mean, the news on him was so up and down. And so I guess that was a deal. It was like, hey, I'm staying in L.A. If you can make that happen, make it happen. So anyway, he stays here. And DeMar DeRozan just got released. So he is going to be a free agent as soon as he clears waivers. And I would assume a team on the a contender could use a veteran guy like DeMar DeRozan. Good guy, good basketball player, and I loved him when he was here. He was fantastic.
1: At this point in his career, you know he's going to try to go somewhere that gives him an opportunity to win a ring. Although, where, we'll see. I mean, because he's another L.A. kind of guy, likes being out there in California. But he's one of those, he doesn't have to sign right away. Let everybody's rosters get filled. So it almost feels like what LeBron's doing. Let's see how all these get put together, and then I'm going to make a decision. Because LeBron doesn't seem to be in any rush to make a decision. And with a salary demand of that minimum, nobody has to wait on LeBron James. And the fact that his agent did that whole podcast with the whiteboard, I thought was really cool because he went into way more detail than you would typically hear. You know, Dallas is a possibility, not because they can win a ring, but, man, you got the oil money, golf courses. That's important to him at his age.
0: Oh, yeah.
1: And, I don't know, the casino business, right? Like, there's a lot more than just basketball in the mind of LeBron James right now.
0: Well, I would think so, too. I mean, and he's got to be chasing one more ring, doesn't he, at least?
1: And the Knicks, apparently not, because they just won. He said if they Knicks didn't win, no question, he'd be going to New York. But they just won. And Jalen Brunson would have to pick up the phone and actually call him. And even then, no guarantee that he would go to New York.
0: Ego, ego, ego. That's all that is. Because if you don't win again and LeBron's there, well, obviously it's his fault.
1: Well, you know what? Rich Paul talked about that. He carries a lot more weight than everybody else, and he is spot on with that.
0: Well, I'm just saying. That's exactly right. And so that's all ego. He doesn't want to go there and take the chance of them not winning again.
1: Mm-hmm.
0: Because it'll be his fault and a stain on his resume. Poor LeBron. I feel sorry for him. It's heartbreaking to hear these stories about LeBron.
1: And he's got to go without his son.
0: Heartbreaking.
1: Uh-huh. You know what I didn't hear from his agent on that whiteboard? None of them included, will it be a package deal with his son?
0: But, if you were an NBA owner, would you package that?
2: Bronny has earned that.
0: No, is the answer you're looking for.
1: Spain and Portugal are 0-0 at halftime.
0: Oh, they are, huh?
1: Yeah.
0: All right. Should be a pretty good game. It's too bad we're working.
1: You haven't been watching?
0: Well, every now and then. Every now and then I have. That's a Jerry World, huh?
1: It is.
0: Look at that.
1: Yeah.
0: Wow.
1: Yeah, it's been there this all day.
0: How about that?
1: Yeah.
0: Looks good.
1: Do you only recognize Jerry World when you see the sign Dallas?
0: Well, I mean, I just glanced up, and the sign was there. Okay. So it was good.
1: Soccer experts.
0: Yes, that's us.
1: Yes.
0: No doubt about it.
1: We're a soccer country now.
0: You know what, Minix? We had a proud moment, I would say, you and I, right before the show. I was very proud because we knew something that apparently AI does not, or people looking at AI want to know.
1: Oh, good Lord.
0: But we already knew.
1: This is how you're teasing this
0: we
1: article?
0: We already knew it was the answer.
1: Yeah.
0: We knew from experience. We'll let you know what we're talking about. We continue here on the Blitz. 94.1 San Antonio Sports Star.
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0: World Cup action tonight. The U.S. men's national team taking on Belgium. Of course, the good news, Flo Balogun, who got the red card in the 64th minute of their last game, had his suspension overturned, you might say, turned into a one-year probation, meaning he will play tonight against Belgium. Well, the Spurs Summer League has not started off too good. They're 0-2 out in San Francisco. They finish up tonight. They'll take on the Lakers at 6:30. From the

0: voice of San Antonio's sports star, reaching more sports fans than any station in South Texas. 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
1: On a Monday, hope everybody had a great holiday weekend celebrating good old U.S. of A, 250 years old. She looks fantastic. We had a great weekend. I'm Joe Reinagle. He's Jason Minix. This is The Blitz on 94.1 San Antonio Sports Star.
2: And we've got Monday Night Football tonight on Fox right now. They're showing the skyline of Seattle. You get the Space Needle. Now look inside the stadium as you get ready for this huge soccer game. And I'm thinking this has got to be the biggest game in Team USA history, right?
1: Well, maybe.
2: I mean, I was reminded that they've gone farther, but it feels like the attention that this team is getting is greater than it has in the past. You know, the viewership so far for Team USA games is so much better than what Fox expected. And that's before you add in the numbers from the Spanish language televisions. I mean, it's incredible. Just going off what you see on Twitter from like Fox PR people, more people are watching this than a football playoff game, an NFL playoff game. Well, and that's surprising.
1: Well, yeah, it is. But look, it's one of those events that comes around every now and then. And I think people get excited about it. They want to see it. The fact that Team USA is playing well and has gotten as far as they have gotten, I think helps out interest, certainly here in the United States, for sure. And so all of those things, and if they win tonight, I mean, my goodness, can you imagine the excitement now? You go from, what are they, in the final 16 to the Elite Eight?
2: Quarterfinals? I think they call it quarterfinals.
1: Is that what they call it?
2: I'm a soccer expert. Then the semifinal. And that semifinal game will be played in Dallas on Tuesday the 14th. What I don't get about soccer, even though I'm a soccer expert, all these games coming up are all going to be in the afternoon. Like tonight is the last 7 o'clock or 8 o'clock game. I know tonight starts at 7, but you know, from here on out, all these huge games as we get closer to the final, they're all afternoon games.
1: Which is kind of crazy. Isn't
2: now,
1: it?
2: Is that because it's better for the home countries?
1: Well, I don't know. They didn't. Again, England, their prime minister tried to change the time of that game, and he would have none of it, and made a phone call to FIFA, which I didn't think was allowed. I thought it was only corrupt politicians did that.
2: Well,
1: however,
2: it's FIFA that's corrupt. The politicians are going to do what they're going to do.
1: I got you. I text my buddy from England.
2: Uh huh.
1: I said, dude, that game doesn't start till 2 a.m. where you're at.
2: Uh huh.
1: And he was like, yeah. I took a nap today. So they were all up and big parties in England for that. And it's a hell of a game. It was a hell of a game last night. 3-2, England wins. I'm pulling for Mexico. I won't lie to you. But, it was a hell of a game.
2: Add a little bit. And the red card that you saw last night,
1: yep.
2: FIFA's already said, nah.
1: Yeah, that's already
2: card's been suspended.
1: Yeah, that's called CYA.
2: For a World Cup with an actual soccer expert or our soccer expert, Katie Goodman, will
1: yes.
2: be in a studio in about 30 minutes or so from right now. In the meantime, we do have a poll on our YouTube page, which you can access through sasportstar.com. Did FIFA make the right call on the red card decision? Right now, it's only 57-43, yes.
1: Kind of surprised by that, but okay.
2: I think there are a lot of people that feel a little bit like I do, like I'm excited he's available to play, but it just doesn't feel right because it feels, yeah. Although I saw the FIFA statement and they said it's independent, so who am I to argue?
1: Well, sure, it's independent.
2: Yeah.
1: Yeah.
2: That's what it said.
1: Yeah, well, that's what it said. All
2: I
1: right.
2: mean, president can call, but that was done independently.
1: Yes.
2: I don't know.
1: Of course.
2: We'll get more into it coming up. Right now, though, let's do the Headline Blitz.
0: This is Jason and Joe's Headline Blitz. 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Two guys,
3: Two opinions, never enough time.
2: You know, was it down in New Orleans at Super Bowl Radio Row?
1: Is that where it was? Might have been, yeah.
2: I think so. Joe and I had the honor.
1: The distinct pleasure.
2: Pleasure.
1: Yes.
2: Of interviewing Paige Speronic. Now, we saw her bouncing around Radio Row for a couple of days.
1: Yes.
2: Right? We can confirm everything that you think about Paige in real life is accurate.
1: Because she doesn't hide these things.
2: No. Her moneymakers are on display.
1: Yeah, they are. They're 24/7.
2: Yeah, I mean, they're there. Well, she posts a lot of content. If you don't know, she's a golf instructor. And she had a post for the 4th of July, very patriotic post. And one of the commenters suggested that, they're not real, that it was AI.
1: What, her boobs?
2: The person said, quote, Paige, you're better than AI, still great cans.
1: Better than AI?
2: She responded, not AI. This image was from my 2026 calendar. We shot it in studio, and then the graphic designer made the background. Good enough, move on. She's confirming that was not an AI image.
1: Well, and anybody that's seen her in person knows it's not AI.
2: Yes.
1: So, we saw that story. We're like,
2: yeah,
1: what a fool.
2: Yeah, exactly.
1: Dude, don't fall for that
2: now,
1: stuff.
2: Now, was he thinking the background is AI or that AI gave her bigger boobs?
1: I don't know.
2: Or a smaller bikini. Either way, but what you're seeing in those photos is what we saw in New Orleans.
1: Wow. Yeah. So,
2: no reads involved.
1: Yeah. No AI involved at all. None whatsoever.
2: None.
1: And very descriptive there, Minix, bouncing around Radio Row. That's accurate. Spot on. Mm. Accurate. Yeah.
2: Mm-hmm. Mm-hmm. Good news is apparently she has a calendar.
1: Do you have one?
2: No.
1: Now, is it for this year?
2: She said 2026 calendar.
1: Oh, well, there you go.
2: Would you read instead of just looking at the pictures? There was a whole article there.
1: There was?
2: Words on a page, uh-huh. Ryan Eagle.
1: Would you buy a calendar in July? Start over.
2: No.
1: You'd be a half a year behind in 27.
2: Would you buy a Paige Speronic calendar?
1: No, because it probably wouldn't stay in my house long.
2: Well, we got an office.
1: I do.
2: We got a studio.
1: Huh. Wait, that would look pretty good, like right here, huh?
2: I mean, sure.
1: Cover up Clinton and friends?
2: Well, I mean, we're going to replace that with the Golic soon.
1: Okay.
2: Anybody tell the boss we can finally replace the sign? You know, because when ESPN decided to move on from Clinton Yates, we were like, well, we can't get a new sign made because we don't know what's going to replace Clinton Yates from ESPN. And so Pledge just put tape over it. But now we can, although knowing this place, we'll just get a piece of tape and right in the Golics and not get a new sign.
1: I'm glad they're coming back, father and son duo.
2: Yeah.
1: And so it's not heartbreaking
2: anymore
1: that they split up for a while.
2: Yeah, why don't you give Golic Jr. any crap for not being able to get a job without his dad?
1: You know, it's kind of like Collinsworth and his kid.
2: Yeah.
1: You know, it's heartbreaking when they're not together.
2: But see, it's funny, though.
1: Heartbreaking.
2: You give LeBron and Bronny crap, and you give Collinsworth crap, but not the Golics.
1: I haven't thought about the Golics in about, I don't know, 10 years.
2: Oh, stop. Hadn't been that long.
1: Well, it's been a while.
2: It hadn't been that long.
1: Hadn't thought about the Golics.
2: Because Golic is great.
1: Senior. Yeah, well, sure.
2: Junior's not bad either, but I know Senior pretty well.
1: I don't know if I've ever listened to the Golic family.
2: You have.
1: Now, Mike and Mike, I used to listen to. That was a good show.
2: Sure.
1: That was a really good show.
2: It's greeny. But that's why they're calling this the Golics. They can't call it Mike and Mike.
1: No, you can't. Is he Mike Jr.?
2: Yes.
1: I didn't know that.
2: Good Lord.
1: Dude, how am I supposed to know the history of the Golic family?
2: Well, because Mike Golic Jr. has, A, been on this show many times.
1: Okay.
2: You've interviewed him many times.
1: I have not done his family tree.
2: I don't know that you need to know the family tree.
1: Mike Golic. Well, good for him.
2: I know this is going to blow you away. You've had beers with Mike Golic Jr.
1: We didn't talk about him being a junior. I just called him Mikey. Mike.
2: No, you...
1: Yes, we have. Yes, we have. Now, senior, he's still a skinny dude. He lost a lot of weight.
2: Yeah, yeah. Hey, that was a long time ago.
1: Yeah, it was.
2: Yeah.
1: Was he put it back on?
2: No.
1: All right.
2: No. But that's not breaking news that Mike Golic lost weight.
1: It'll be good to have him back on the air.
2: It will be.
1: It will be good.
2: I like Mike Golic.
1: Yeah. I might have to become an Arizona Cardinal fan. Did you see that?
2: I mean, is this worthy of becoming a fan?
1: Well, I don't know. I mean, I thought it was kind of nice. Well, you think Jerry would do that?
2: No. Well, I mean, no.
1: He might.
2: Here's the thing. You got to understand Bidwell, right? Now, there is a story. A woman wanted to book her hotel for her day of wedding. I guess you get a fancy suite. You've had a bunch of weddings that you've had to pay for. So they get a hotel room to get ready in?
1: Uh-huh.
2: But that's not the hotel room that they go to. It's just to get ready, right?
1: Yes.
2: And generally it's a suite because you've got all the bridesmaids. Everybody's in there doing their hair and their makeup and,
1: yep.
2: I don't know, getting ready for the wedding. Well, the dream destination for this bride, the hotel was booked because the Arizona Cardinals have it. So she sent a email hoping that it would get to the coach, thinking the fancy suite was for the head coach. And the owner of the Cardinals saw this and said, no, it's actually for me. And he sent a very lovely video message back to the bride-to-be.
1: It was very nice. He gave up his suite.
2: It is. Apparently we're not playing that? No, apparently not. Because, right. You know, Pledge hates the Cardinals, so screw this guy.
1: Is that what it is?
2: Well, apparently.
1: I just want to give the guy a little credit.
2: Well, but again, though, you understand what a cheap owner he is. He's probably thinking he doesn't have to pay for the suite now. He didn't say, I'll pay for the suite and that make it available to you. He said, it's available for you to book. I'll tell him I don't want it.
1: Wow.
2: Yeah.
1: Now, that would be a wiener move.
2: Well, see.
1: Yeah.
2: Oh, you thought he was buying her the suite?
1: Yes.
2: He didn't say that.
1: Well,
2: I would love to be able to hear him say it again right now, but apparently we're not.
1: Well,
2: But, yeah, no, it was clearly like it's going to be available. I'll let the hotel know that you can book it.
1: Wow.
2: Yeah.
1: That's probably not cheap.
2: No. Well, but it's her wedding. She ain't paying for
1: Big
2: it.
1: Big fancy suite.
2: Her dad is.
1: Yeah, well.
2: Yeah.
1: Well, good for her. Well, I'm not a Cardinal fan now. I thought there was something better to that story than all of that.
2: Again, words on a page.
1: Again, Katie Goodman's going to join us here about 3:35 in studio to talk some World Cup soccer. Portugal and Spain still battling in a nil-nil tie into the second half.
2: Nil-nil?
1: They are. We're in the 50, almost 51st
2: is that
1: minute.
2: Do we actually call it nil-nil?
1: I have no idea.
2: I thought it was 1-0 or 2-0.
1: Right now
2: it's still scoreless.
1: One little nil, little two, little nil.
2: What?
1: I thought you were singing.
2: What?
1: I thought you were singing a kid's song there.
2: You're saying
1: one
2: it's
1: little
2: nil,
1: two little nils, three little nils.
2: What are they got to be little nils?
1: I don't know. Why not? Because it's a zero. They're little.
2: Well, they're nothing, which is why we call it nothing, nothing.
1: Well, I agree with that.
2: Why do soccer countries call it? And we're a soccer country now with corruption and everything.
1: I am trying to get into the soccer terminology.
2: Are you?
1: So if it's nil-nil on the pitch, this match is tied. Yeah, I'm getting into all that terminology, Minix.
2: Mm-hmm.
1: Yeah.
2: Mm-hmm.
1: How about a game I know something about we want to send you to? San Antonio Gunslingers.
2: Oh, yeah.
1: Doing a family four-pack to this weekend's home game.
2: Nice.
1: Against the Orlando Pirates. 4 o'clock kickoff this Saturday in Freeman Coliseum. You can enjoy the high-flying, fast-paced, hard-hitting indoor football in Freeman Coliseum. Caller number
2: 9.
1: You get a family four-pack to go see the San Antonio Gunslingers this Saturday. 656-3776, 656-ESPN. Good luck. Caller number 9. 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
17: 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World Cup round of 16, it's halftime in Arlington, Texas, all tied. Portugal nil and Spain nil. Portugal seeking its fourth all-time quarterfinal appearance, its second in a row. Spain seeking its seventh quarterfinal and first since its lone World Cup win in 2010. Winner of this match gets the winner of tonight's match. It's the USA versus Belgium, 8 p.m. Eastern in Seattle. U.S. star striker Flo Balogun, he will play after his red card was suspended yesterday. Today marks the 8th all-time meeting between the U.S. and Belgium. Belgium leads 6 wins, 1 loss, and no draws. The only U.S. win in the series in the first edition of the World Cup back in 1930. I'm Phil Constantino, Westwood One Sports.
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1: Go. Getting into the jams here on a mellow Monday. We'll be giving away a $50 gift card to Mellow Mushroom sometime during this broadcast today. So be sure and stay tuned for that for sure. We've also got some tickets to give away for Striper. It'll be at the Aztec Theater July 19th. So we'll get those tickets as well. We got a lot to give away today, Minix. I'm Joe. He's Jason.
2: Cool.
1: That's awesome.
5: That's
1: it.
5: It's
1: one of those good days.
2: Striper on a Sunday night.
1: Oh, there you go. Well, see, July 19th is a big day for me, so I won't be able to see Striper.
2: Wait.
1: Going into the RCW Hall of Fame on July 19th.
2: That's
1: so,
2: right.
1: Yeah, so, you know, I'm gearing up for that.
2: You getting your speech ready?
1: Sure, I got it ready.
2: Your tuxedo?
1: And I'm not sure tuxedo is appropriate, but...
2: What do you mean?
1: Well, it's wrestling. You wear a tuxedo?
2: Well, you're not going to wear a Speedo.
1: I'm not wearing a Speedo. Never did. Never did. Dude, let me tell you something. Speaking of that. So, my brother and I, we switched gyms.
2: So you did? You got rid of Ray?
1: Well, I didn't, you know, Ray.
2: You and Ray got divorced?
1: I miss Ray, and I still got to go back and talk to Ray. But so outside, they've got a like sand volleyball courts out there.
2: Okay.
1: So I pull up there, and I think it was Friday morning, and there's these dudes out there in Speedos playing volleyball, but with their feet.
2: What?
1: Yeah. It's foot volleyball. You can only do it with your feet.
2: And why are you wearing a Speedo?
1: I have no clue why they were doing that. But
2: for somebody like you that has a foot fetish, were you all in on this?
1: No, dude. I was not all in on this. Joe's toes.
2: Did you go play?
1: No. First of all, I've never heard of this game, foot volleyball. I'm sure people that are listening may have heard of this thing. But I don't understand the Speedo. I don't get it. I don't get it.
2: There's too many stories here. Too many questions.
1: Uh-huh.
2: First off, how many people were out there playing?
1: I think there were 6.
2: And all in Speedos? Was it like a uniform?
1: No.
2: It was like you're playing a pickup basketball game.
1: Well, one dude actually had a shirt on that said Foot Volleyball League or whatever it is. So I don't know if it was a league game or if they were practicing or what the hell they were doing. But it was the craziest damn thing. So, I don't know. You said Speedo. That just kind of clicked. I just saw that. Didn't want to. Look, I'm sorry. I don't, unless you are just buff as hell, don't wear a Speedo.
2: Don't body shame people, Joe.
1: Just don't do
2: it. Why are you body shaming
1: people? I'm not body shaming anybody. I'm just saying, don't do it. Or unless you're well endowed,
2: but
1: maybe that's the only way.
2: But if it's the uniform, It's the uniform. I mean, what do you tell swimmers?
1: Well, I mean, that's a uniform that they have to wear.
2: Well, I mean, how do you know in volleyball? Is there a name for this footy ball?
1: I'll have to look. And I didn't even think about it again until you brought up Speedo.
2: Really? It sounds like you've been obsessing about this. You've been thinking about it a long time.
1: You
2: show up at the gym and there's
1: six
2: guys out there in their Speedos.
1: I have to walk right by them. I mean, the volleyball court's there by the parking lot. So I had to walk and I'm going, what are these dudes doing? And I didn't know they were doing it with their feet. My brother told me that. I said, you see those dudes in Speedos out there playing volleyball? He goes, yeah, they're doing it with their feet.
2: Did it make you want to work out? Were they in good shape?
1: No.
2: Huh.
1: No. No, not at all.
2: So it's called foot volley.
1: Foot volley.
2: Is it a league? Ryan Eagle wants to join.
1: No, I couldn't join. Are you kidding me?
2: You've got a foot fetish and a fetish with Speedos. Right up your alley.
1: I don't want to mess up my feet. All right? I have beautiful feet. May have a second career at some point in time with the feet. And I want to make sure that they're fine.
2: Yeah, but think about the endorsement money you could make as a pledge. Why'd you erase it? What's it called? Foot volley?
1: Foot volley. It was the craziest damn thing. So, you know.
2: And you can't wear regular shorts for this?
1: Well, I'm sure you can.
2: Choose to be out there in their underwear?
1: Yes. I wish they would put on underwear. It'd be a hell of a lot better than the Speedo they're wearing. Yeah, hey, fellas, boxers are good. Even for those dudes, shirts are should be mandatory.
2: Wow, so they were shirtless?
1: Yeah, well, some of them were.
2: So they were playing shirts and skins?
1: No, you don't have to do that in volleyball because you're on one side of the net or the other.
2: I mean, if some were wearing shirts and some weren't, maybe they rotate players every now and then.
1: I really don't care, and I don't want to know about it necessarily.
2: Yeah, but you brought it up, so now we've got questions.
1: Well, I've got questions, too. I have no idea. Is there a professional foot volley person out there somewhere that can answer all these questions?
2: Is that actually a pro thing or just a good hobby? It's like playing pickleball, although pickleball is now a professional thing.
1: Now, it's probably like, you know, a softball league or something. But to do that with your feet, think about it. And I guess...
2: Well, it's hacky sack.
1: Well, they're getting into it now.
2: Did you play hacky sack when you were a kid?
1: I actually did.
2: Yeah.
1: Yeah.
2: So it's almost like hacky sack.
1: Maybe that's it. I don't know.
2: I mean, how much of it, like Matt Miller is now minus an arm. If he were a volleyball player, he's going to have to learn how to play with his feet. Is it an advantage there? I mean, what do you do? I mean, and why'd you fire Ray?
1: Why'd you divorce
2: Ray and change gyms?
1: It's a long story.
2: Obviously.
1: I'll get into it. But I love Ray. I love all the people over there. We just been there for 6 years. We decided to go somewhere else. It's more of a...
2: You decided or your brother decided?
1: Well, we both did.
2: Your brother decided.
1: Well, no, I mean...
2: You can't go to the gym without your brother.
1: I could have stayed there.
2: No, but you can't go to the gym without your brother.
1: This is more of how my brother describes it as a meathead gym. There's some big boys there with a lot of muscles.
2: At the new place?
1: Yeah.
2: Well, your brother fits in. What are you doing there?
1: Well, I'm trying to fit in. Motivates me. You know what I mean?
2: That motivates you?
1: Dude, let me tell
2: you something. Your brother's been your brother for your whole life. If you haven't been motivated by, what do you call it, meathead?
1: Meathead. Those are his words, not mine.
2: If you didn't know your brother, you would look at him and say he's a meathead.
1: No.
2: Yeah.
1: Up against some of the dudes that are in this gym, he looks like one of them skinny kids that kicks sand in his face.
2: Nah.
1: I'm telling you.
2: And he wanted to join that?
1: He did.
2: So Ryan Eagle's brother is my neighbor, and you see him walking his dog, and he's, I don't know, how tall is Randy? About 6'5"?
1: 6'5".
2: 6'5", meathead. And he always wears tank tops and little shorts and has a little nothing dog that he's walking. It's pretty funny. That dude and his dog don't match.
1: Uh-huh. Uh-huh.
2: Meathead.
1: What's that dog's name? Frank?
2: I don't know.
1: Fred? I'm trying to think. It's got a human name. It's Frank or Fred or...
2: Well, your dog's name is...
1: Marley.
2: Marley.
1: Uh-huh.
2: Is that that's a human name.
1: That's not a human name, is it? Marley? You know anybody named Marley?
2: Bob Marley?
1: Well, Bob Marley.
2: The movie Marley and Me? Hell, my dog's name is Daisy.
1: Daisy?
2: Well, I didn't name the dog.
1: Well, that's a human name.
2: Yeah.
1: Daisy. Although I don't know any Daisies. Do you?
2: Duke?
1: Well, on TV, sure. Duke. Wow. Way to get some sense into this room, all right?
2: What?
1: Katie Goodman, our soccer expert, is going to join us next here on the Blitz, a 94.1 San Antonio Sports Star.
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0: tomatoes, tomato, tomato. But that Country Road song is stuck in my head, you guys. I can't do anything. I'm like washing the dishes, singing it. I'm doing my laundry.
1: Who came up with that song?
0: Actually, each team gets three asks, like three different songs that they would like to be their song. And two of them were taken by England or something like that. And then it was Country Road and I think Living on a Prayer were the two options. And some executive at FIFA said, let's do Country Road. And I'm kind of glad they did.
1: Wow.
0: I really prefer that one, too.
1: Well, the coach seems to like it, too.
0: Yeah, yeah. They all like country. That's so funny to me because you don't really see that as like a predominant like genre of music in soccer. Yeah. Hmm. So that was pretty
2: cool. What do you think that Viking dude from Norway listens to?
0: Well, have you seen lately? He went and put on a cowboy hat and cowboy boots up in Dallas.
2: Country, yeah.
0: Yeah, so he might be a country fan
1: now.
0: But I highly doubt he was before this.
1: True. You know, I like that guy, though, because he's just kind of like, I'm the man. Everybody knows it. Get out of my way.
2: What's his shirt say? Kiss my Dallas?
1: Yeah, right?
0: Yeah.
2: That was, I mean, there you go.
0: He's quickly become like one of the favorite players here for like Americans, like learning about these new players. And I think it's because his TikTok, he has a lot of like goofy stuff on there. He's really unserious, but yet on the field, he's just like a boss. And
1: he's definitely their best player.
0: Yeah,
1: for sure.
0: Hands down.
1: Yeah.
0: Night and day difference without him.
1: All right. Interesting.
2: Katie Goodman, our soccer expert. How should we feel about this FIFA decision? And I'll say this. I'm excited that dude gets play, and they write it wrong because I thought it was a BS red card to begin with, but how we got here feels wrong.
0: Yeah. Well, it feels like we're now a soccer country.
2: We are, because
0: we got some corruption involved.
2: Yes.
0: Yeah, so I'm kind of like, guys, we made it.
2: What do you figure?
0: We did it.
2: You think it took, what, $5 million?
0: Yeah.
2: A bribe?
0: How much was the bribe? It had to have been, because think about it. Imagine, you know, they bring it up, okay, we're going to reverse this red card, and you guys all have to be on the same page. You're going to get a crap ton of pushback for this. Like, it's going to have to be a pretty dollar amount for everyone to be on board with this. So there's no doubt that that kind of thing was involved. But I will say, it's not the first time a red card has been lifted.
1: Right.
0: You've got Ronaldo. He had a three-game suspension in qualifiers. They lifted two of those. And he only had to miss the very last qualifying match, and that was it. And so he could have missed two games in group stages. Not that he's been helping a ton, you know, but it's still, it's Ronaldo. No one's going to want to watch the World Cup without him. And then I think that's kind of why Messi gets a pass sometimes. People watch Messi.
1: That's what drives me crazy about all this. Everybody said, this is like unprecedented.
0: Yeah.
1: It's in the United States and Trump, and it's like, it's happened before.
0: What's unprecedented is the counter from Belgium wanting their appeal, and then UEFA also wanting an appeal, and then everyone and their mom now wanting an appeal.
1: Yeah.
0: Now, that did open up Pandora's box a little bit, but, you know, you could, like, backtrack in receipts. Jude Bellingham had a similar situation where a red was lifted, and so it's like, I don't know, even in, like, the 1950s, early 60s, there was a situation like this where a red card was lifted, guy from Brazil was able to play in the final. You know, so it's not unheard of, it's just, I think when you put Trump's name on it and government's name on it in the mix is when things start getting tricky. And, you know, if they had just left it up to the governing body and it had been like maybe a regular appeal, it might have been different. But once you get the government involved, that's when it becomes scandalous.
2: And the VAR thing is fairly new, right? Less than 10 years. Mm-hmm. And so that's always getting tweaked and how they use it and all that kind of stuff. And again, they write it wrong. It felt wrong to begin with, and most people suggested that, although the others said no, it was a deserved red card. But we were told immediately, you can't appeal. But nobody knew about Article 27 until yesterday. And then, of course, a phone call from the president. And I, you know, I've been a soccer expert now for, you know, 14 seconds. So, but I know Sepp Blatter. And if Sepp Blatter is calling you out for corruption, you go, okay, what really is going on here, right?
0: Yeah. I mean, I would not doubt even for a second that there was some sort of corruption here just because of the backlash. You knew that this was going to come when for any matchup, for any player. And so, especially the United States, you're playing in their host country. And then the fact that he went into a press conference and announced it, you know, he was saying, okay, well, I want credit for this, that I turned this over.
2: Yes.
0: And so that's, I think, where it all came about. And we know that he negotiates in certain ways. You know what I mean? So I don't think people are wrong. I think a lot of things.

0: be true at the same time that, yes, it was a bad call. It should have been turned over immediately within 24 hours. The other thing that people are upset about is that Belgium has not had time to, manage their game plan. They've had less than 24 hours to figure out a game plan now that Balogun is involved. And honestly, I'm like, you're playing at the highest level. You've been playing this entire World Cup together. I don't think it should be that big of a deal at this point for one person. They are scared, obviously. Otherwise, they would not have pushed back on him, which is a good sign for us. You know, that should give us a little bit of hope. But I think when you look at it, it can't change their game plan that much because they played us in a friendly, and they won 5-2 in that friendly. And Balogun was there, you know, so whatever they did there was working great. For the United States in that matchup, it was more of a defensive breakdown is what occurred there. But when you look at the whole thing, I just don't think that's a good enough excuse to be really up in arms. It's just the principle of it. They don't want him to play.
1: I'm worried about the opposite. I'm worried about Belgium saying, all right, screw y'all. We're going to come out here, put it all out there on the line, and show you, and we're going to kick your butt.
0: Oh, yeah, they are. And you know what? I hope we return the favor. I hope, if anything, this makes us want to just take them down even more. Because it's like, it's really unfortunate for the U.S. men's national team that no matter what they do, it's going to be tainted. There's going to be asterisks next to whatever result they get. You know, people are going to think it's paid, refs are paid, all that jazz, and...
1: Well,
0: part of the reason that the request was put in was because the referee that gave Balogun the red card had been questioned in the past for game fixing.
1: Yeah.
0: So he was not proven guilty, but the fact that he's been brought in for questioning before, I'm like, that's fair. You know, there's a lot that me and the president don't agree on, but that one I'm like, hey, you know, I'm not mad about him putting in an ask, okay? So
1: FIFA's not exactly known for their legitimacy.
2: I mean, they're all over social media yesterday, I kept reading, we're now a soccer country.
1: Yes.
0: Yeah.
2: Is that fair?
0: Fair, 100%.
2: So own it, right?
0: Yeah, just own it, guys. Because, look, here's the thing is, you know, we look at the NFL. They have a lot of power. NBA has a lot of power. Nobody has power like FIFA. They have literal world power. And, you know, these people have been dealing with presidents for decades. They've been dealing with just high officials for decades. So this is nothing new to have a conversation with the president by any means. So,
1: well, I'm glad now because the Euros hate us again, and we're those arrogant Americans, and screw them. That's kind of what I say. I like that. I want to be that guy.
0: Yeah.
1: Screw y'all.
0: Yeah, let's stir the pot
1: a little bit.
0: That's it. Get some drama going. Yeah, I'm here with you on that one. And honestly, I genuinely believe that we could have given Belgium a solid run for their money even without Balogun. Uh-huh. I think with Balogun, the way that we've been playing, firing on all cylinders, the way Belgium struggled a little bit in group play, I think we've got them. You know, I don't think it's going to be a clean, solid, strong win like we saw against Paraguay, but I do think it's going to be, I would put my money on the United States.
2: Katie Goodman joining us here in studio, our soccer expert. Of course, she does all the work with San Antonio FC, played in the SEC in college.
1: She's big-time.
2: Big-time college soccer player. She knows her stuff. Couple of things, and part of my, like, I'm excited he's playing, but attitude, although I did see the statement from the dude from FIFA that it was an independent thing, so apparently everything's good, right?
0: Yeah, yeah.
2: But how would I react if the team we were playing was in the same situation?
0: Yeah.
2: How upset would American fans be if this were to happen to another, quote-unquote, star player?
0: Oh, well, if it's happening to them, then it's obviously unjust.
1: Well, of course.
0: In all seriousness, it would depend on the call. If I felt like the red was wrong in the first place, I'd be like, okay, whatever. But also, one thing that they teach you as a soccer player, it doesn't matter who you're facing, who they have. We are making zero excuses going into this matchup regardless. So, like, if I'm a player and I'm looking at the situation, I'm like, who cares? It doesn't matter because when the whistle blows, the facts are the facts and this is what we're playing, so get over it.
2: Now, you use the term excuses. Team USA did have kind of a built-in excuse heading into tonight's game if things don't go the way we want. Now it almost feels like they better win this thing.
0: Oh, yeah. Well, I don't know. Would we say that's an excuse? I don't know.
2: If your best player isn't there and you lose,
1: Is he your best player, though?
0: But I still think we could have given them a solid run for their money. You know, I think that, you know, we could have at least taken them to extra time is what I think without him. You know, just because we've got more of that grit.
1: Is Balogun the best player?
0: Yeah.
1: He is. Okay.
2: But yes. I thought it was Christian.
0: I see what you're saying.
2: Yeah.
0: No, Pulisic, I think they work well together. And I think when you isolate them, if Balogun's on the field and Pulisic isn't, and Pulisic is on the field and Balogun isn't, Balogun's going to be a little more productive. Mm. He just has a nose for goal. Do you know what a nose for goal means? He's in scoring position all the time. So, you know, and he's a number nine. He's a true number nine, top striker. So he's always around the box. And Pulisic is a winger. He has to cut in. He has to do things a little differently. And even Greg Berhalter had said in their last matchup when Balogun was off the field, they weren't setting up Pulisic good enough to get in. And that's hard to do, to change your plan on a whim like that. But that's something that they should have in their back pocket because, I mean, what if Balogun gets a red card in this match, you know? What if it happens again, you know? And then people are asking, you know, should Pochettino sit him out of integrity?
1: No.
0: Come on. Really? Like, do you want to win this game or not?
1: Yeah, exactly.
2: Well, putting a sub him in the first minute. Like,
1: exactly. Make him sit out 30 seconds.
2: You don't get to start, but, you know, third play, go in.
0: The thing is, you'll get a limited amount of subs also. So they're talking about Ricardo Pepi and how, like, oh, how would this affect his mentality? Honestly, he'll get over it like he has all the other times he didn't start. You know, like, they're not little babies out there. Like, this is not their
2: first rodeo.
0: You're
2: worried about feelings?
0: Yeah, no one's worried about feelings out here.
1: Nobody.
0: Like, I think every single guy on that team wants to win. So just do what you got to do. Put him in the starting position. Go for it. Do what's been working.
1: You know, and we talked about this earlier, Katie, just the fact that this wasn't overturned sooner. Because that whole replay system, the way I understand it, I've been trying to read up on that thing, is only supposed to be for facts. Yeah. Right, offsides, a goal, something that is factual, not to determine intent. Well, like he determined it was a red card penalty. Yeah. It's not for that, right?
0: Yeah, well, it's not meant to be slowed down. Like, the game is played at a regular pace. It's not played in slow-mo. And so a lot of times when you see things, there's so many tackles and things that look awful in slow-mo. And you might see a guy rolling on the ground. Why would that hurt? It's like, oh, well, in slow-mo you see he kicked the hell out of his shin. But, you know, it's like, it's just, I don't know how to explain it. It looked a lot worse in slow-mo than it was. Mm-hmm. You know, the guy was kind of already heading down. His ankle was already turning, and then his Balogun's foot was there. So it just looked really bad. And I'm going to die on that hill.
2: Well, because you're, at that point, also trying to judge intent.
0: Yeah.
1: Right.
2: But it's
0: not. And
2: there
0: was no intent, zero intent.
1: No.
0: Yeah.
2: All right, now,
1: or he's a genius, one of the two, because he wasn't even looking at the dude's foot.
0: Yeah.
2: Incredible body control, right? Let me figure out how to hurt this guy. I did.
0: Yeah. Well, last night, England and Mexico, Kwanzaa did have a red. He went in cleats up. He went for ankles. No ball involved. That is intent. That's a that's a blatant red, and that's a well-earned red. So I was like, well, it looks like they have to call King Charles, you know. They want to get out of that one.
2: You're talking about the dude from England last night?
0: Yeah.
2: Didn't that one already get overturned?
0: Does it?
1: Yes.
0: That one has been overturned? Oh, wow, yes. That's
2: yeah, first thing this morning.
0: Oh,
2: well, over tea.
0: What?
2: Yeah.
1: Not only that, Katie,
0: your president and your kings are for, I guess.
1: Was it Mexico, I think, wanted to change the time of that game?
0: Oh, yeah.
2: Because weather.
1: The prime minister called and said, no, we can't do that.
0: Yeah. He called in advance because he thought it was going to be an advantage.
1: I didn't think politicians were allowed to do that.
0: Yeah. You know, well, here we are. UEFA interjects and has a problem.
2: What is UEFA?
0: The European Federal Football Association.
2: So it's not a person.
0: Yeah, no. UEFA is a governing body for all of European soccer.
2: Okay, well, that makes sense.
0: Yeah, they have like the UEFA championships and everything, yeah.
2: Cool.
0: Kind of like we have CONCACAF.
2: No.
1: We have what?
0: CONCACAF. Yeah, that's for, you know, Panama, United States, Mexico, Canada.
1: I thought that was a steak on the menu at Jay Prime.
0: Sounds like it could be.
2: It could be. One of the things, because Trump is taking a victory lap for this. Wait till if you haven't heard what Ted Cruz had to say. It's hilarious.
0: God,
2: now,
0: not yet.
2: But that said, though, a lot of people are talking, and I say not just politicians, but I've seen some of the soccer peoples that are, is a red card punishment too much if all these are getting overturned? Should it be just for that game and then no next game suspension? Because everybody knows, even non-soccer experts like Reinagle know, if you get a red card, you miss that game and the next one.
0: Yeah, you're taken out immediately for conduct.
1: That's harsh, isn't it?
2: But is it too harsh?
0: Well,
2: will they change this rule? Will they go soft?
0: It depends on the nature of it. Because, like, for example, if someone goes in and punches somebody, yeah, they had better take them out. They have an attitude right. problem. They can't control themselves.
2: Well, but there should there be, instead of a red card, an official, here's your red card, or an appeal process for a red or yellow, but just do that for that game. And if somebody needs a suspension, they could just come in and suspend somebody, not just the automatic red
0: and suspension. So the suspension is evaluated after the fact. I would be okay with that. Yeah, I'd like that, actually, because I think, you know, you're in the moment, you're in the heat of the moment. We've all been there where you're just trying to go for the ball, you mistime it, and then it looks pretty bad, and you take someone's ankles out. But I don't know. When I look back at that red card that England had last night, it looked so beyond intentional. It was cleats up, which everyone knows you don't do, even as a kid. Cleats up. Up towards the high shin, and his eyes are looking right at this guy, knowing what he's doing. So I don't know how on earth that got overturned. I thought England had only been involved so far as to not change the timing of the match. I didn't realize they had been involved to remove the red.
1: Well, yeah, they're politicians. Trump's opened up a can of worms here. I mean, that's what's happened.
2: Shocker.
1: So.
0: Yeah. Not his first rodeo either. Yeah.
1: Yes. So it's going to be fun. So you think... You think U.S. moves on?
0: Yeah, I think they're going to be getting Belgium's best now because of this entire situation, the back and the forth. It's going to be a game with a lot of eyes on it. So it went from being a game where, I don't know, we'll see if USA makes it, to now everybody's watching it because of all of this drama. So historical moment in itself. But I think...
2: Spain just scored in the 90th minute.
1: Wow.
2: Spain scores in the 90th minute to take a 1-0 lead.
0: Wow. You know, I'm honestly shocked that it took them that long, because Portugal also is a team that has skirted by. And, you know, whoever wins this USA and Belgium match is going to play what looks like Spain. And in a way, although I had knew Spain would get past this game, I kind of wish it had been, if we had made it by, it had been Portugal, because they have more holes. They tend to play down. We saw that in the group stage. But let's look.
2: We're watching the replay here. He looks onside.
1: Oh, yeah.
2: I don't need a review.
0: Very onside. Beautiful. I mean, just very simple. That's all you need, really.
2: Found a little crease.
0: Yep.
1: Yeah, goalies don't have a chance, do they? When you get one-on-one like that, it's really difficult.
0: I don't know. Pickford last night had a heck of a game. Wow. There was a couple of times where Mexico had brilliant efforts at the goal. I mean, diving headers to a low 90, that's like impossible to do. And they did it, and he was able to get to the end of it. I mean,
2: diving header to low 90 for the non-soccer experts out there, what does that mean?
0: So every corner of the goal is 90 degrees. The top two are upper. The bottom two are lower 90. And when you're going for a header, normally it goes on the goes up because that's the trajectory of your body. Well, this was a diving header diving down to put the ball down in a low 90. That is just really hard to do, to flick it
1: you
0: on.
1: Didn't
0: when
1: know
0: your
1: that,
0: body
1: Jason?
0: Is pretty
2: don't
0: hard.
2: I was just trying to help the people out there that don't know.
0: Fair enough.
2: About the, what do we call it? Lower header 90s.
0: Yeah, low 90s.
2: Low 90s.
0: I don't know.
2: Yeah, low 90.
0: Yeah, but I mean, it's ridiculous saves. Ridiculous. Driving like a crazy.
1: Well, very cool. This has been very entertaining, and hopefully Team USA does what they're supposed to do, and we'll be looking forward to a big match against Spain or Portugal.
0: Yeah, I mean, I think it would be fair to lose to a team like Spain, no doubt. I think it would even be fair for the United States to lose to Portugal. I think that would have been a tough ask for them. But Belgium, I still think, is very, very doable.
1: It's now, Ronaldo plays for Portugal, right?
2: Yeah.
0: Yeah, Ronaldo.
1: So if he's out, that's probably a good thing, isn't it?
0: Yeah, well, I mean, Ronaldo...
1: They hadn't been very good.
0: He's not been as great, yeah. And, you know, it's interesting. He did a press conference the other day, and he's like, you guys just want me out of here or what? He's like, I understand that, you know, Messi, Haaland, Mbappe, they've got all these goals, and they're great. But he's like, I'm still good. I still have 3 goals in this tournament. So you got to give him that. You know, I think his time is running out. He's 42. So I think that's a really good attitude for him to take about the whole thing. And this is most likely definitely going to be his last international match.
1: Right. Oh, there's a yellow card.
2: I know.
1: Just came out. I don't know who it was on.
2: Yeah,
1: but,
2: what was that dude?
1: Little yellow card happening.
2: Well, that's all right.
1: Yeah, it's a holding, I guess. Well, that's 15 yards, isn't it?
2: Well, it should be. Well, it's 10 yards is holding, Joe. I thought you were a football expert.
1: It is 10 yards, isn't it?
2: You know, that could have been pass interference,
1: well,
2: maybe.
1: Well, it could have been,
2: But again, he was stopping a breakaway. So you'd take the holding penalty so you don't get the get the breakaway.
1: But he got a yellow card.
2: Well, that's why, because there was the breakaway.
0: Yeah,
2: come
0: tactical
2: on.
0: Foul.
2: You should know this by now.
1: Honestly, this is a question. Yellow cards, he gets a yellow card. That's going to follow him the rest of the tournament, right?
0: Yeah, they can
1: Well, why do they do that?
0: Because if you just
2: it's keep... like technical fouls?
0: Yeah. Yeah.
1: Well, I mean, it's like, well, yeah, but well, once the game's over, that ends.
0: You know,
1: well,
0: two yellows is a red in the game.
1: Right.
0: So that's why. It's like they're just trying to manage.
2: Flagrant fouls in the NBA accumulate. Well, so do technicals. Same thing.
0: Yeah.
2: All right, Katie Goodman, before we wrap up here, your overall prediction for tonight, how it's going to go, what do you think is the final score?
0: I think it's going to either be a 2-1 or a 1-0 result. If I had to guess, 2-1 United States. I do think with all of this, there's also a chance for extra time. It's so hard to say because, again, unprecedented times, these types of things do change game results, like you guys said. I completely agree with you on that. Prior to all of this drama, if Balogun had been involved, easy to say 2-1. But now it's, I think, 2-1 or possibly 2-2.
1: Okay, hold
2: on. Balogun score?
0: Balogun, yes.
2: Does he?
0: He's going to be...
2: He's going to get the game winner?
0: Yeah.
1: I hope so. Mm-hmm. And I hope he just dances around and laughs in their face.
0: Does another LeBron celebration.
1: Yes.
2: Is this the biggest game in Team USA history?
0: Yeah, because we're trying to match up with what we did back in 2002, making our way into the quarterfinals. That's a big deal, you know. And believe it or not, back in 1930 when FIFA World Cup first started, we made it to the semifinals.
1: So
0: we've been further, but that doesn't really count because... And there was like a 12-year pause before we started up back again in the 50s anyway. So as of modern-day soccer, the furthest we've gotten is the quarterfinals, and this would be a pivotal moment. And we've played Belgium in the past. That's when Tim Howard made his insane saves, right, just to get us.
2: Old Timmy.
1: I remember that name.
0: There, but
2: well, he's on commercials now.
1: Well, sure.
0: Yeah.
1: And Alexi Lawless.
2: Uh-huh, because you see him on TV.
1: He was thrilled that they overturned the scene. He was very So I don't not to corrupt you or anything, Katie, but the over and under, the total is 3 tonight.
0: Okay.
1: Does it stay under or does it go over?
2: Three, no hook.
0: 3 for Belgium?
1: No, for total goals.
0: Oh, 3 total goals.
1: Total goals.
0: Well, it could be 2-1. Is that what you mean?
1: Well, that'd
0: really
1: be a tie.
0: I'm really bad at gambling.
1: That'd be a tie then.
0: Okay.
1: So I'm hoping, depending on what I take, if I go over, I'm hoping it's 3-2, 4-1.
0: So
1: something like that.
0: They're saying 3 goals total for the United States.
1: No.
0: Or in general.
1: For both teams.
0: For both teams.
1: Yeah. Both teams.
0: Okay, sorry. I'm not a gambling person.
1: That's what I said. I didn't want to corrupt you.
2: You got to get with the times.
0: I know. I'm just trying to, like, not be a total heathen here and lose all my money to gambling because I totally would. But,
2: I
0: stand by what I said. I think we could put up 2 against Belgium. I know it was a crazy result in the friendly. I think we've fixed a lot of things since then. As long as our defense is doing well, we put up 2 goals against them. We just let up 5. Like, that's insane. That's a mental breakdown right there.
1: Yeah.
0: No one lets up 5 goals without there being
1: so Belgium's kind of old, aren't they? Are they old? An older team?
0: I don't know. I've not looked into age.
1: I'm not sure. I heard that somewhere.
0: Probably.
1: Expertise. Mm-hmm. My studies.
2: Good job.
0: Yeah. We've got some younger guys, I guess. But we also have like a ton of veteran leadership and Pulisic and McKinney.
1: It's going to be fun.
0: Adams. Yeah. So we'll be good.
1: It's going to be a lot of fun.
0: Tim Ream is older, too. He's in his 40s. So.
1: All right.
0: Yeah.
1: Katie, you're awesome. Thank you.
2: Thank you.
0: Have a good one.
1: Really appreciate it. All right, you got your soccer fix, everybody, and you know exactly what to do tonight and what's going to happen. It's always fun talking with Katie Goodman, especially during the World Cup. Hopefully, the United States takes care of business, and she'll be back in here. This is the Blitz, 94.1 San Antonio Sports Star.
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7: Well, the Spurs wrap up their first portion of Summer League basketball, the California Classic. They'll do that tonight. They are 0-2, but they take on the Lakers. 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Other NBA news, Lakers free agent forward Rui Hachimura. Staying in L.A., but he's changing arenas. He's signing a 2-year, $28 million deal with the Clippers. Sacramento Kings, meanwhile, releasing veteran DeMar DeRozan. He's going to become a free agent.
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7: It is all over. And if you look at Ronaldo, it's heartbreaking.
8: Heartbreaking.
7: The look he's got on his face. Spain beats Portugal 1-0. This is the Blitz, 94.1 San Antonio Sports Star. I'm Joe Reinagle. That young man is Jason Minnix. And yes, Spain moves on, awaits the winner of tonight's USA-Belgium matchup.
8: You know, Spain scored so late in this game.
7: Yes.
8: And only 1-0, of course, this game up there at Jerry World. And, yeah, they're going to get, you know, it's kind of interesting because I think most of us probably expected Spain to move on. But tonight, I don't know if I feel better about Team USA tonight or worse after the conversation we just had with Katie Goodman. There's things about soccer that I don't get, you know. All this behind-the-scenes stuff, you get your best player back. How can that be a negative? How can Belgium say, oh, we're not prepared? You know who this guy is. But even one of the soccer experts that I was saw this morning on FS1 was saying that it could create a problem for the Team USA because it affects their game plan. How? You're putting one of your better players back in.
7: It's ridiculous in my mind. I mean, yeah, they'd be like, I don't know, you're not sure whether Dak Prescott is going to play. And then the Friday before, well, he can play. He's going to go. Oh, we can't have that. It screws up everything. That's ridiculous.
8: Well, and I don't know. You start reading, and FIFA is FIFA. And the corruption runs deep. The history runs deep. And obviously it's called the World Cup. The referee for tonight's game has a Bosnian passport. But we beat Bosnia to get here. And they were involved in the red card, right?
7: Okay.
8: But what does that matter tonight? Like, what country would we want tonight's referee to be from?
7: I don't know. What if he's from Europe? They hate America anyway, most of them, right? I mean,
8: oh, Look, the people that hate America, I'm just seeing stuff on TikTok. Everybody that's come to this country for the World Cup, they're all having a great time.
9: They are.
8: They're having a great time.
9: I don't think it's going to matter. What I will be interested to see, number one, is how Belgium comes out. Are they going to be pissed off? Are they going to try and balls to the wall? Because you've got to believe right now the speeches or the talk is, all right, they screwed us, and we're going to go beat them and show them anyway. And then I wonder if the game gets out of hand, if U.S. is winning and then Belgium has nothing to lose, you know, do things get a little chippy?
8: I don't know at what point in the game do you feel like a team has nothing to lose, because we've seen some pretty late comebacks, which is wild. I don't know really what to expect tonight, but I do feel like there is more pressure on the United States to win because of the red card being suspended and Balogun able to play tonight. You know, if things don't change, the United States probably could play a little bit looser. They would have had the built-in excuse, if you will, because one of their best players wasn't there. Like, all of us felt that when you saw the red card, and we were told the day after it happened that there is no appeal process.
9: That's what we were told.
8: None of us knew about Article 27, right? I know there were some suggestions about it, but days go by. And then President Trump taking his victory lap for getting that thing overturned.
10: So I saw the play, and I'm a person that loves sports and was a good athlete. And I understand sports really well, really well. And that wasn't a foul. That wasn't even an infraction. That was two guys running full speed that happened to crash into each other. You can't take your foot and properly place it on somebody else's foot when you're going, no, these were two great athletes that got tangled up. And this referee, who is a little bit suspect, if you check his past. I don't want to say that because I don't like to create controversy.
8: Not at all.
9: No.
10: But very suspect. If you'd like, I'll provide you with the past. He made a call that nobody could believe. You know, even people on the other side, they say, oh, we got lucky. Wow, that's... And it's very interesting. They say they don't show them in slow motion. And I never realized that. I never heard of that before. That they're not allowed to review in slow motion because it's so different. Because you'll take one little quarter of a second and you'll see that a hand is touching a neck, or you see something. Whereas when you see it in fast motion, it will look like two guys collided, which is really what happened. They got sort of entangled. He didn't do anything wrong, and he's our best player, or one of our best players, a very vital player. And he gave him a red card. I didn't know what that meant. I didn't think it meant much. Then I started hearing that means he can't play in the next game, at least in the next game. I said, boy, that's a big, you know, if it happened to another player, it would have been unfair. But when they take your best player, or just about, they have some great players, but, and they say you can't play, that's very unfair. That's, you know, it's one thing to penalize somebody for the game, but how do you penalize them for a game that hasn't been played yet? It's very unfair. You can't do that. So, yes, I asked for a review by FIFA. I spoke to a man who's highly respected, and by the way, whose level of respect has gone up tenfold. And he was good before this started, but, you know, he really pushed it in this country. I'm the one that got them to do it. It was not Biden. Biden was asleep.
9: Yeah, I don't know what that has to do with anything, but he makes the call and asks for a review. And look, before this happened, I didn't know how many heads of state, how many presidents, prime ministers call FIFA all the time, which I think is one reason why they have the reputation that they do of being corrupt.
8: Yes.
9: Because of all these high-ranking people that call them. And obviously Trump called and asked for a review. I don't know what else he said or guaranteed or whatever the case.
8: I mean, we're all automatically going to assume a bribe is involved because that seems to be the FIFA way. I don't know what it costs, maybe $5 million, whatever it takes. But I know that part of the FIFA rules, because the Bosnian Football Club tweeted out, government interference is a violation of FIFA Article 2 and 15, the punishment is disqualification and suspension. Now, you've got the president saying that all he did was ask for a review. And then the dude from FIFA says, look, yeah, we talked. I talk to people like that all the time, no biggie, because everything is done independent. But Ted Cruz was also at this press conference.
9: Oh, no.
8: And Ted Cruz is congratulating the president for getting the red card suspended.
11: And on behalf of all Americans, thank you for getting rid of that ridiculous red card. This is his... It was spectacular. There was a reason the FIFA trophy sat here for as long as it did.
8: Mm-hmm.
9: Yeah. Yeah. Ted Cruz is... kind of a jinx when it comes to sports things.
8: I kind of.
9: And so that worries me more than Belgium.
8: Well, and again, there's all these people all over the place talking about when the United States wins, denied it to be tainted. I don't give a...
9: That's
8: it.
9: Not.
8: Look, I'm excited that a wrong was righted because I felt like that red card was BS the moment it happened. But when you look at how they got there, doesn't feel right. I'm still rooting like hell for Team USA tonight. And when they win, I'm not going to think about it. I don't talk about asterisks. You know, I don't put an asterisk on the 99 title, nor do I put an asterisk on the bubble title that the Lakers won, because
9: I do.
8: I know you do, but everybody went through the same thing. You won a trophy. They won a trophy. But the uproar is interesting. Andy Davies is a soccer analyst for ESPN. And on ESPN Radio, he talked about FIFA and the precedent that they are setting.
12: FIFA are dangerously setting themselves a precedent here, because if something is going to be overturned, normally in a normal football situation, a decision is overturned within 24 hours. This has taken, about 3 days, I think, and they've finally come to a decision 24 hours before the USA play again. So the whole thing doesn't look great. The optics don't look great. And the fact that FIFA haven't given any rationale, any explanation as to why they've overturned it, you know, it's just causing a big confusion. It doesn't feel right. The optics don't look great. And in terms, it doesn't add up to their actual competition rules in terms of overturning the red card offence. So I think FIFA owe it to the football world to actually come out and give an explanation and rationale as to how they've reached this outcome and how they've overturned the red card, when in their own competition rules, this isn't actually allowed.
9: I trust the guy with an English accent. Yeah. So he knows what the hell he's talking about.
8: Yeah, exactly.
9: Look,
13: he's stealing my lucky charms.
9: I wouldn't mind that. I mean, that would be great if they want to do that. But what I don't, and the stuff you see on social media, even in our San Antonio Sports Star YouTube page, it's like, are people that naive? That Trump's the only corrupt politician in the world that could pull this off. This has been going on for years.
8: Yes.
9: This is nothing new. It's just you either like Trump or you hate him. You're on one side of the fence or the other. That's it. And if he does something, it's horrible to one side, it's great for the other side. This is nothing new. Stop being so damn naive, everybody.
8: Again, Sepp Blatter, who used to be the FIFA dude, isn't there anymore because of corruption. He's calling out the corruption. And I was reading this, and, you know, it's on the internet, so it must be true. But when the dude that's in charge of FIFA now got the gig, he fired a couple of the independent parts that were investigating him. He got rid of them. And look, if you want to talk politics, that's what KTSA is for.
9: Yes,
8: up there,
9: exactly.
8: On AM 550. The one part that is bothering me with all this is people now saying that they don't want to root for Team USA tonight because president's involvement. I mean, the red, white, and blue, let's go.
9: Of course. And it's, you know, look, it's not any of those players' fault or the coach's fault. Whatever happened at the higher levels has nothing to do with them. They weren't the ones on the phone. So it's still the same team you were rooting for in the last game. The division that we face these days when it comes to politics is just unbelievable to me. When it comes to something like this, I don't understand how you would say, I'm going to root for Belgium tonight. Well, why? Those kids did nothing. They didn't do anything. They're still the same damn players they were 3 days ago.
8: The idea, though, that all these people in America that are saying great things about the country and they didn't expect it, because their experience in America. And again, you know, I forget who said it last week. You take politics out, everything's great.
9: Yes.
8: Politics are involved now, but part of me, I mean, you're the president. You felt something was wrong. You can call the FIFA dude. I mean, I think all the world leaders, no matter what your country, you have the dude's phone number. Something's not right. You make a phone call. That you're advocating for your country.
9: And I totally agree with that. And I don't. If you think, look, I don't think there's anybody. I don't know of anyone that thought that was a good call. I haven't heard anybody.
8: Now, in fairness, there were a couple of people with foreign accents on TV that I did see that when you watch it in slow motion, which, again, is part of the problem. You're not supposed to watch it in slow motion when you're doing the VAR thing, which was the weirdest thing. But our poll question on YouTube,
9: yes.
8: Head over to the YouTube page through sasportstar.com, or if you're on YouTube, you can just search out San Antonio Sports Star. Did FIFA make the right call by overturning it or suspending the red card? 61% say yes.
9: Interesting. So that means there's, what, 39% that said no?
8: Math major Joe Reinagle.
9: How about that? I'm getting there, buddy. There's always hope for me. We'll talk more about this. If you want to get involved, you're more than welcome to do so. Many ways to do that. San Antonio Sports Star YouTube page. You can do it the old-fashioned way. 656-3776, 656-ESPN. This is The Blitz on 94.1 San Antonio Sports Star. 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
14: 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It's two. 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
9: Mellow Monday. That's what we call Mondays around here. This is the Blitz, 94.1 San Antonio Sports Star. We will be giving away a $50 gift card to Mellow Mushroom at some point during this broadcast before we get out of here. I don't know if you just saw what, I don't know if it was you or Pledge. I can't ever decide. It looks like Pledger sent this, that Waffle House locations. Did you see that? USA has over 2,000. Belgium, zero.
8: Nil.
9: They can't even compete in the Belgian waffle contest. They're going to get their ass kicked tonight.
8: Is that what they're going to do?
9: They're going to get their butts kicked.
8: There have been so many great tweets comparing this and that. The one that I saw about air conditioners was one of the better ones. Because they don't have that either.
9: They don't have air conditioning? Do they need it? It's not hot there, is it? I mean, I don't know. Never been to Belgium. Have you?
8: Yeah. The United States of America is 718-0 on Monday Night Football. You know, we really should be playing the Monday Night Football thing as we get ready for this big game tonight in Seattle.
9: You're avoiding the question. What happened in Belgium that you don't want to talk about?
8: Oh, I have no idea.
9: Oh. I'm asking if you've ever been to Belgium. No, you're like, Monday Night Football.
8: Well, Pledge is talking to my ear about this other one.
9: All right.
8: I mean, no.
9: I'm just wondering.
8: Nothing that I recall.
9: You have a little soiree in Belgium?
8: No.
9: In your Navy days?
8: No. No.
9: Uh-huh.
8: No.
19: Ooh.
9: I'm just, I don't know. There's something he wants to avoid
8: here. I've been to Germany. No, I know I've been to Belgium, but when I was a kid, I was born in Germany.
9: All right.
8: And we went all over as a kid. As an adult, I've never been to Belgium.
9: Uh-huh.
8: But central air conditioning is not a thing in a lot of places.
9: Then I'm assuming it doesn't get hot there.
8: No, it gets hot.
9: It does?
8: They're miserable.
9: All right. Well, never been. You know, you have this...
8: Are you a big waffle guy?
9: No, I'm not.
8: Me neither.
9: Not at all. I'm not a big pancake guy either. I mean, I'll eat them, but I got to be in the mood. And very rarely am I in the mood.
8: Are we still talking about waffles and pancakes? What are we talking about here, Ryan?
9: I have no idea. You know, I don't know. Pancakes, waffles, and Monday Night Football.
8: Let's rock.
9: I'll go hand in hand. And Belgium.
8: You know, so we're going to have breakfast for dinner.
9: Uh-huh.
8: Is that what we should be doing tonight? As you get ready to gear up, like what is going to be on the menu for tonight's game?
9: Well, why would you do that unless you're rooting for Belgium? I mean, I think if you're cheering for the United States, you need a nice chicken fried steak.
8: A chicken fried steak.
9: Or a hot dog or a good hamburger.
8: Well, I'm doing burgers tonight.
9: Well, there you go.
8: I got those good brisket burgers
9: over
8: Tri-County.
9: See that?
8: That's what's going on the grill. But you could have breakfast for dinner, and you make those waffles disappear like the United States is going to make Belgium disappear from the World Cup.
9: Well, okay, there you go.
8: Yes.
9: Not bad. I'm not having waffles for dinner. I promise you that. It ain't happening.
8: Well, you don't know what you're having for dinner yet. Your wife hasn't told you yet.
9: Well, I know it's not waffles. I promise you that. And if it is, then
8: She might be driving home from work listening, going, you know what? Breakfast for dinner sounds pretty good.
9: Well, she wants to make some eggs and, you know, ham and bacon or whatever, then that's fine.
8: But no waffles.
9: No waffles.
8: You don't have any waffles in the freezer?
9: No. No. No waffles in the freezer.
8: I mean, you could probably DoorDash some IHOP.
9: I'm sure I could.
8: Oh, those pancakes.
9: It ain't happening, though.
8: Does IHOP sell waffles? Do they? I don't eat waffles or pancakes.
9: No, I don't either. I'm really,
8: But I might just, in the spirit of breakfast for dinner, add some fried egg to the burger tonight.
9: Well, that's not a bad idea.
8: Oh, that's a great idea. And some bacon?
9: Not sure that, no. You know, on the side, it'd be all right.
8: You want some walking bacon?
9: Sure, we could do that.
8: Yeah.
9: Sure. Oh, that's a great idea,
8: Jim. Bacon and eggs on a brisket burger?
9: No. Why do I want to combine those two? I want to enjoy the beef. Why do I have to taint it with pork?
8: You're not tainting. Taint's not a good word to use
9: today.
8: Tainting
9: it with pork.
8: When you think about what's happening, taint it with pork.
9: With pork.
8: Well, what about the egg? You want the fried egg on there?
9: No, not. I'm not. I'll do it, but I'm not a big fan of it. No.
8: I mean, you know, I got a lot of extra eggs now that I went to
9: Rob's
8: house.
9: I'm sure you do. Yeah. And you know, I left too early to get eggs. I didn't get my parting gift.
8: You didn't get yours?
9: No.
8: Man.
9: I got an education about chickens.
19: I got Joe's eggs.
8: Do you got Joe's eggs?
9: Oh, nice. That,
8: you'll never see them again. You'll never see them again.
9: You know what I love about you don't have to put them in the refrigerator. Those eggs.
8: Those eggs.
9: Yeah.
8: Yeah.
9: Did you put them in the refrigerator?
8: I don't know what Joanna did with them. I don't even actually know if they made it home.
9: Well, where the hell would you throw them at people or what?
19: Left them in mats.
8: No, probably still sitting on Rob's counter.
9: Well, I bet he feels good about that.
8: I know they went down. Yeah, but they're fine. You don't have to put them in the fridge.
9: Well,
8: so,
9: you don't.
8: You know, but I know at one point they were going down there to get eggs with the little container things, and I don't know if any came back or not. I didn't pack the cooler to come home. I know my beer was gone, and it was time to leave.
9: When the beer ran out.
8: Well, yeah, I was at that point drinking Pledger's beer.
9: Ugh. What is he, Dos Equis?
8: Yeah.
9: That's okay.
8: Mm-hmm.
9: It's not bad.
8: What's not bad?
9: Dos Equis.
8: Yeah.
9: It just depends. I had to leave a little early for that, so I ran out of beer. I only brought six. Oh, I'm just telling you because I had to leave early. Man, I was double booked on Saturday.
8: You were going to bring six regardless and just drink what everybody else had.
9: Well, probably.
8: I mean, you weren't going to bring anything to the party. We were talking about on air. Then Joe Herring from Tri-County called me. It's like, yeah, Ryan Eagle just left. You guys guilted him into buying a bunch of food. And then you showed up with all this food and you made Rob Thompson cook it.
9: Well, yeah.
8: Why didn't you just, Rob, I'll grill it. I'll stand over the grill.
9: No.
8: You go jump in the pool. Why do you need to do all the work?
9: Because it's his house.
8: Yeah?
9: Yeah. I brought the food. Somebody else can cook it.
19: Thank you, Joe.
9: Right? You're welcome, Pledge. It was damn good, too.
19: It was.
9: And what I love about Joe at Tri-County, it's like, oh, yeah, you need that. Uh-huh. Oh, you should get some of that, too.
8: Uh-huh.
9: Oh, you ought to get some of that, too.
8: Exactly.
9: That's what he does. He's a hell of a salesman.
8: He is.
9: Damn.
8: He's built an empire
9: by
8: over there.
9: By the time
8: there.
9: I'm like, you know, $500 in. It wasn't that much.
8: Yeah, I was going to say, you might have spent 50.
9: Well, I actually went in there with a great idea.
8: What was your great idea?
9: Well, my great, because you guys had the sausage, the ribs, and
8: burn ends,
9: all that. So it was a lot of beef.
8: Yeah.
9: You know what? I'll go get some chicken breasts.
8: Uh-huh.
9: Oh, that's a great idea, Jim. And I thought, and I think sometimes they do, they have them that are already seasoned up and been marinating or whatever.
8: Yeah, yeah.
9: Well, they didn't have any. So I got the skewers, which were delicious, wrapped in bacon, by the way.
8: Yeah, those toothpicks are great.
9: They're fantastic.
8: Yeah.
9: Some of those, and I got some jalapeno poppers.
8: Mm-hmm. Good stuff.
9: All kinds of different stuff.
8: I know it.
9: I think mine was probably the favorite of everybody's.
8: Sure, you keep telling yourself that.
9: I'm just saying. That's what I heard, anyway.
8: I mean, you know, from you.
9: Those toothpicks didn't last long.
8: No. Well, you brought two of them.
9: Actually brought six.
8: And there were two of them.
9: There were
8: two. Six poppers.
19: I got one.
8: Yeah. Now, Pledge failed miserably. Because he was going to bring chips, and he didn't. He showed up with just his beer. See, now, my wife said she was going to buy it. I'm like, you don't need to bring chips. That's what Pledge is doing. That's all he's capable of. Don't ruin it for him. And Pledge showed up without chips. But my wife bought those ridiculous Pringles that have different flavors. And they were on sale at H-E-B. Why not try them? At some point, they've got to stop trying to make these flavored chips. You know, it's like you had that flavored beef jerky that one time.
9: No, it was awful.
8: They're all awful. Now, one of them was like, all right, this is all right, but. And then there was another one. Was it a cheeseburger?
19: I don't know, but there was a Miller Lite logo
8: on it.
19: Well,
8: yeah, they all had Miller Lite logos on them, which was weird, but it was like Miller Lite and a cheeseburger.
19: I thought it was beer-flavored Pringles.
8: All I know is those Pringles, whatever the hell, they were awful. Those are bad. Quit buying those. Quit making them, but don't buy them out of curiosity. How many times do we got to buy those things to realize this is a bad idea?
9: Yeah, it's a horrible idea. And you know me, I don't give A.J. Hoffman much credit for anything because he doesn't deserve it, quite frankly.
8: Well, yeah, yeah.
9: But I will give him credit. He had something called Texas Caviar or Cowboy Caviar or whatever.
8: Yeah.
9: It was damn good.
8: Yeah. And he also made some cookies.
9: He did?
8: Yes.
9: I didn't get any cookies.
8: Everybody was a little concerned what was in those cookies.
9: Of course you are.
8: Mm-hmm.
9: But I'll give A.J., I'll throw him a bone this time. Yeah.
8: Yeah. Yeah. My guess is Annie made that.
9: I would imagine so, and he just took credit for it.
8: Yeah, well,
9: you think he's talking to her on the way over there? Say, honey, I had to do something, so just go with me on this.
8: Yep.
9: Yeah.
8: Yep.
9: Yeah, Annie probably did make this.
8: Yeah.
9: I'm sure.
8: No doubt.
9: Without a doubt.
8: Yep.
9: All right. Well, good soccer segment. Hey, let's give away some tickets, Minix. You want to?
8: Absolutely.
9: To go see Striper at the Aztec Theater. 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
8: 9.
9: 9. 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It is a Sunday night, so good luck to you. This is The Blitz on 94.1 San Antonio Sports Star. 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

0: next. Why has Wemby not signed his extension yet? Just curious. Today's the day he could do it. I figured they'd have that thing ready.
1: Spurs want the drama.
0: Boom. What is he? You think he's LeBron?
1: Well, no, LeBron is taking his time.
0: Of course he is.
1: That's another. You know, it is odd because you feel like it's a no-brainer. Yes, he can sign it today.
0: Yes.
1: But there's got to be a reason the Spurs haven't done it yet. And is it because they've got to get all the other ones done first? Is it one of those that we'll read about in a couple days when somebody like a Bobby Marks comes out and says, if they do it here, it's going to implicate X on the cap this year versus do it after that date? I don't know. I just felt like that should be the easiest deal that the Spurs organization has ever done. You get how much, the max? Merry Christmas.
0: Exactly. I mean, there's no negotiating with this thing, right? You're going to sign him to whatever he is eligible for. So I figured it would happen. So we're on Wemby watch. We're on LeBron watch. And obviously, LeBron has not made a decision either on where he's going to go, who he's going to play for. Although, is it just a huge production? I mean, we got the whiteboard out, and we got this, and we got that, and where's LeBron going? Are we not over that yet, or is this exciting for everybody?
1: I thought it was fascinating. And honestly, when you saw Rich Paul, I did not go watch the whole thing, but there were enough clips out there, I felt like I've seen it all. But I thought it was pretty fascinating that an agent of any player, but let alone LeBron James, went into that kind of detail before he has made a decision and was as transparent as he was. The teams that were on the board, including the San Antonio Spurs, why he's going places or considering places or not. I thought the stuff about the New York Knicks was pretty fascinating. A real-life look into what is actually discussed. If New York had not won, it would be a no-brainer and there would be no board, is what Rich Paul said. He would be a New York Knick. But because the Knicks did win, he's got to have Jalen Brunson call him and welcome him to the team. Like, dude, I'm cool with you coming over.
0: Oh, my gosh.
1: But the pressure that comes with, if they don't win, that's all going to fall on LeBron.
0: Yes.
1: Does he want that? But more about respecting, that's Jalen Brunson's team. And Jalen Brunson would have to convince him that he's cool with him going into that locker room. And again, whatever you think about it, it is pretty fascinating.

0: that he would go into that kind of detail at this point in the process while the decision is still being made. Like, I'm like, why is Dallas on there? Well, because Dallas has no chance to win a ring. But the idea of golf courses, oil, and, I don't know, a pretty famous casino family that owns it.
1: Yeah.
0: A lot of business reasons.
1: Sure.
0: But
1: sure.
0: Quality of life matters. And LeBron's now a golfer. So great courses that he would have access to, and better weather than a lot of the other places that were listed, especially on the East Coast.
1: Well, just out of curiosity, if this was anybody else, would you give a damn?
0: Yes and no.
1: No,
0: I'm saying
1: I don't give a damn now.
0: Well, look, I know it's LeBron, so you're not going to give a damn. But to answer your question, if it were a high-level player, to have an agent going through that process and the behind-the-scenes look, because we speculate all the time on what really goes on, and you'll have some general managers talk about some surface-level stuff of what really goes on.
1: Uh-huh. Sure.
0: But I thought it was pretty fascinating hearing him go through team by team of what they're looking for. And, yes, it's LeBron, so obviously, I mean, that takes it to another level. But all these guys going through their decision-making process. Like, Rui Hachimura signs with the Clippers for less money than Tobias Harris with San Antonio. He was rumored to be coming to San Antonio, and then he signs for less. Well, then you read in the article, he did not want to leave Los Angeles. L.A. was his preferred destination. He didn't give a damn which team. He just didn't want to have to move.
1: And he's not. He's going to the Clippers.
0: Yeah, he's going to stay with the Clippers.
1: So, well, look, I find that, and some of that stuff is interesting. I just, you know, the whole Jalen Brunson thing, and he's got to call LeBron and tell him. Isn't that the case with any team? I mean, wouldn't he want, if he was interested in San Antonio, wouldn't Wimby need to call him and tell him it's all right? Or I don't know, go to Dallas. Wouldn't Cooper Flagg need to call him and tell him it'd be all right? Or name a team anywhere. Does Steph Curry have to call him and tell him it'll be all right? Because he's not the man anymore. There won't be his team, no matter where he ends up.
0: It won't be in that locker room. It may be not on the court. But the perception when a LeBron James shows up, he's going to be the most famous guy on that team. He's going to get the most attention on that team. And that would include here in San Antonio. Everybody would know that it's Wemby's team, but LeBron brings a certain level of, pick your word. I mean, I want to say baggage, but baggage. There's a lot that comes with having LeBron James in your locker room. And in New York with a guy like Jalen Brunson, now, all these guys have a certain level of ego, but where is Jalen Brunson? Would he say, yeah, LeBron, let's come here and share the spotlight? But also, I thought it was interesting and kind of chicken bleep, too, that you hear him say, the agent, well, you know, now that they won it, does that take them off the board? Not necessarily, but there's more pressure there on LeBron because the expectation is they're going to win a championship. And since they just won, if they don't repeat, then it's LeBron's fault.
1: And they haven't been a repeat champion since when?
0: It's been 9 years?
1: Yeah, it's been a long, long time. Well, and again, and I guess, if you're LeBron James and you've got that reputation, you know he's got a hell of an ego, which is fine. I have no problem with that. But that is an issue. I mean, wouldn't LeBron want to look at that as a challenge? I mean, if New York is truly where you want to go and finish your career, yeah, look at that as a challenge and say, let's go. Let's repeat. There hasn't been one in a while. I can help you get that done. And let's rock. And instead of saying, oh, well, they may not win. So, can't go there.
0: It's interesting, kind of comical, but it is fascinating because all of us, whether you're doing a radio show, we're sitting around a bar at the Rue Pub waiting for the soccer game to start tonight, and you're talking about, with your buddies, what you think a LeBron James is looking for in his next team. You just kind of had an agent lay out a whole bunch of stuff. That's insight that you don't normally get.
1: Well, it's going to be interesting to see, and I guess he's in no hurry. He's going to take his time because, well, everybody's going to continue to talk about it, and that's what LeBron likes. I did see a tweet today. that kind of made my head explode.
0: You?
1: Yeah.
0: Your head explode?
1: Mine, yeah.
0: How many times a day does your head actually explode?
1: Well, it depends. Some days are better than others.
0: Okay.
1: But this started pretty early. I saw this from some dude named Dove Kleiman or Kleiman or whatever the hell his name
0: is. Yeah,
1: yeah. And he starts out his tweet by saying, heartbreaking.
0: Ooh.
1: Heartbreaking.
0: Heartbreaking.
1: It appears, and I'm paraphrasing, it appears that are the odds for LeBron and Bronny to play together this season are going down on Poly Market. Heartbreaking.
0: Now, why would that break your heart?
1: Well, I don't know. That's a good question, and that was the response that I gave him. I said, well, why is this heartbreaking? Is anybody out there heartbroken that LeBron and Bronny may not be on the same team next year?
2: Bronny has earned it.
1: I'm just wondering. Are you heartbroken, Minix?
0: No.
1: Pledge, are you heartbroken?
3: Yeah, a little bit.
1: You're heartbroken?
3: Of course.
1: Oh,
3: what are you, an animal?
1: Yeah,
2: Bronny has earned it.
3: You got the chance to do something with your son that not many NBA players get to do, and it just gets ripped away from you. That's heartbreaking.
1: So it maybe for them, it breaks your heart, huh? That's good. All right.
0: He just wants your head to explode.
1: Pledge is a softy in there.
0: Well, you're a thin man with no heart.
1: Well, I mean, I've got a heart, but I don't give a damn whether Bronny and LeBron are on the same team or not. Who gives a damn?
0: Well,
1: but I know because he's on a no cut list when he's there with his dad, and apparently a no G League list either.
3: You know how much money he just made him by prolonging his decision to not return to the Lakers?
1: Well, that's what dads do. I mean, think about it. Minix over here, you know, he just got his daughter off the payroll.
0: I know. It's a great day.
1: See?
0: It's a great day.
1: I'm telling you.
0: It's anything but heartbreak.
1: And it never goes
3: off,
1: away.
3: Off?
0: Huh?
3: Off?
1: It'll never be off. Are you kidding me?
0: Well, what does that mean?
1: I'm just saying. See, because you can't see it, but there's a ring on Minix's pinky finger, courtesy of Erica.
0: There's not. There is not. And she pays her rent and all her bills.
1: How about that?
0: Well, I say all her bills. All her living expenses out there. I mean, she's still on her phone plan.
1: She's a good
0: but
1: kid.
0: But it's cheaper to keep her on the phone
1: she's
0: plan.
1: She's a good kid.
0: Yeah?
1: Yeah. You I'm not criticizing her.
0: Uh-huh.
1: Just, yeah, you should just go with it. Yeah, my daughter's got me wrapped around a little finger, yes.
0: I know, and you got five that are that way. Well, at least three and a half.
1: Well,
0: I mean,
1: there's some, yes.
0: Yeah.
1: Uh-huh.
0: Now you got grandkids, too, that you got to take care of.
1: Uh-huh.
0: You're going to have one tomorrow.
1: Tomorrow. Yeah.
0: Amazing how they can schedule these things now.
1: I guess that's a good thing or a bad thing because she's obviously got
0: to... Is it good or is it bad?
1: Well, she's got to have a C-section, right?
0: Yeah.
1: So you schedule those things.
0: Uh-huh.
1: Son, daughter live in Tampa, Florida.
0: Uh-huh. Yep.
1: And so they will be going in early in the morning for having a little girl.
0: Another little girl in the family, huh?
1: Yes. Can't get away from them. I've got two grandsons.
0: Uh-huh.
1: That's it.
0: And how many granddaughters?
1: It'd take me too long to count. A lot. I got a whole tribe, man, and it just keeps getting bigger. And then another one on the way. I swear. I try to tell
0: later
1: these kids.
0: Later this summer, right?
1: Yeah, August.
0: August.
1: I try to tell these kids. I know you know what causes this. Hey, buy a TV or something. Get a dog.
0: Well, it's what they're watching on TV.
1: Get a dog.
0: What's a dog going to do?
1: Play Monopoly.
0: Really?
1: Goodness gracious.
0: No, there's other things that could prevent that.
1: Well, there are, and
0: yes.
1: Fortunately for me...
0: They need better goaltending in the Reinagle family tree.
1: Some of the daughters have gotten those things fixed.
0: Yeah?
1: So, yeah. So it won't be happening anymore.
0: Snip, snip.
1: Well, that too, yes. No, it's a good thing. Obviously, very excited about that.
0: We can tell.
1: No, dude, I am. Push comes to shove. Yeah, I'm a softy. I got a heart.
0: You don't have a heart.
1: I do.
0: You don't have a heart.
1: Uh huh.
0: I know you. I don't know who you're trying to convince right now.
1: I got a heart, a big one.
0: Uh huh.
4: Stop it.
0: Mm hmm.
1: Big heart.
0: Mm-hmm.
1: It's a big one.
0: Uh huh.
1: Yes.
0: Mm hmm. Mm hmm. You got a lot on the payroll.
1: No, not really, which is the beauty of it. It's like, no. I'm pretty fortunate in that respect that
0: they all work.
1: Sons and daughters and they all have jobs.
0: Yeah.
1: And they take care of themselves. Yeah.
0: For the most part.
1: For the most part.
0: But the amount of money that you probably spend or that you don't even know that is being spent on gifts for all these babies.
1: Well, and there is a baby shower courtesy of one Maggie Reinagle coming up here in July.
0: Oh, yeah?
1: A little bit later this month. Yeah, that, you know, those kind of things.
0: For the one in Florida or the one in Houston?
1: The one in Houston.
0: Yeah.
1: Yeah.
0: Uh-huh.
1: Who's already had two. You know, I don't remember back in the day having 10 baby showers where you get everything you need. And then the last one we went to, I mean, the ticket to get in was a thing of diapers.
0: Huh?
1: Yeah, you had to bring a big bag of diapers.
0: And?
1: So they're set, at least for a week, anyway. I don't know.
0: Wait, so all the diapers, and then you had other gifts, too?
1: Sure.
0: So everybody had to bring diapers.
1: That was the deal. That was the cover charge.
0: Did you go?
1: Yes.
0: Ooh.
1: I had to. It was a couple shower, Minix. Fortunately for me, the one coming up in later this month, couple of weeks, is all girls.
0: How many showers? This is for the same baby, multiple showers.
1: Uh-huh.
0: How many showers do you get?
1: As many as all the parents plan for, I guess.
0: Right, and then do your kids do the... How's it called? Relax, Pledge. It ain't that funny, dude. I don't know if you can hear the cackling on the other side, but Pledge is trying to crack himself up with jokes about the Love's truck stop for Reinagle to do more Christmas shopping.
1: That was the
0: and take a shower. Baby moon. Do they still are your kids doing the whole baby moon thing?
1: I'm not sure exactly what you mean by that, but going somewhere before the baby's here, like a
0: honeymoon, but it's called a baby moon. I didn't know that was a thing until my niece was like, "Oh yeah, we're going on our baby moon." I'm like, "What the hell are you talking about?"
1: Well, I'm not sure what the point of that is.
0: You're not going to get pregnant.
1: That's what I'm saying.
0: Well, you can still have sex with a pregnant woman.
1: Man, I was always worried about that. It's like the baby died. It's like, whoa, sweet.
0: The way you've talked, the baby has nothing to worry about.
1: I'm just saying. It's like, hey, what is that crazy thing? That's what I was.
0: That's what you were worried about?
1: Well, yeah. I was kind of worried about it. I didn't want to hurt the baby.
0: You weren't going to hurt the baby.
1: Well, probably not.
0: And apparently pregnant ladies are horny as hell.
1: Well, that's good. Good for them.
0: And they can't get pregnant.
1: Uh-huh.
0: Yes.
1: You never know, buddy. Can they store that somewhere? We got to take a break.
0: Yeah, we do.
1: We do. We'll talk a little more NBA basketball. There's some things to talk about. We're going to talk USA and Belgium as well. Big match tonight. And Flo. Flo will be playing. This is the Blitz on 94.1 San Antonio Sports Star.
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1: Well, the Spurs have not fared very well in the California Summer Classic League. Over the weekend, they went 0-2. They've got one more game there in San Francisco before it moves to Vegas. They'll take on the Lakers tonight at 6:30. 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
1: Well, happy Monday, everybody. Hope everybody had a great 4th of July weekend. Whatever you did, I hope you had a great time with family, with friends, however you celebrated this beautiful country's 250th birthday. It was a lot of fun for me, that is for sure. This is The Blitz, 94.1 San Antonio Sports Star. I'm Joe Reinagle. Jason Minix is here. I know he had a good weekend as well.
0: I certainly did have a good weekend, and we always like to educate. We're not going to get back into a whole lot of baby shower talk, but a buddy of mine did say something I've not heard before. But after your first child, you no longer have baby showers. You have sprinklers.
1: I think it's a sprinkle. I've heard my wife refer to them as sprinkles.
0: Sprinkles.
1: Not a sprinkler.
0: I got nothing.
1: I got nothing against your friend there, but...
0: Well, he's an idiot.
1: Well... Well, okay. Well, there, that pretty much settles that, doesn't it?
0: Yeah. It wouldn't surprise me if he was wrong.
1: No, I've heard my wife refer to them as sprinkler. So, sprinkle. What the hell?
0: No. Now, sprinkler does make more sense if you go from a shower to a sprinkler.
1: Not really.
0: Well, it's almost like, you know, in the yard you got your sprinklers, right?
1: Well, you throw the kids out in the yard. And...
0: I don't know. I mean, you know, second kid only gets sprinkles instead of a full shower?
1: Well, I guess so. Or maybe you've already got enough stuff from the first one. I have no
0: you
1: idea.
0: Need new stuff.
1: Dude,
0: it's new terminology. I've not heard that before. I was surprised you had, so all right, let's share it with the world.
1: Well,
0: so,
1: it's only because my wife has referred to that as a sprinkle. And I think if you got a shower, then you just have a little sprinkle. Shower, sprinkle. Not sprinkler. I'm sure that makes sense to somebody. I'm not sure who, but it does.
0: When you're registering for the kid and they send you the gift registry, Does it say it's for the sprinkler or the shower? Because does that affect the level of gift that you're expected to buy?
1: Yeah, it's a good question. I don't know the answer to that. I don't. If somebody knows the answer to that,
0: keep it to yourself.
1: Well, yeah. You can, or if it's a sprinkler, or a sprinkle, or a sprinkler, or whatever the heck. Yeah. Goodness gracious. In case you haven't seen today, Spain knocked out Portugal 1-0. So Spain is awaiting the winner of tonight's Belgium-USA game, which is going to be interesting. I really want the United States to win this game tonight because I think that'd be a fascinating matchup between USA and Spain.
0: It would be. I want USA to win because, well, I'm a proud American. I want USA to win at all these, and they get their best player back in a bit of a surprise. Admittedly, especially this morning, while I'm excited that he gets to play, they righted it wrong because that was a BS red card to begin with. But the process feels so wrong. Like it does feel wrong. That said, I don't give a damn. Go win. But I do think there is a lot more pressure on the United States to win tonight. They had the built-in excuse if they didn't because their best player wasn't there because of a BS call. And the whole process, like after it happened, we were all told you can't appeal these things. But apparently they can review through independent groups. The VAR usage, which is where they messed up. And then you find out the referee has had some allegations against him, which I wonder, then why is he assigned a game to begin with if he's got a questionable reputation?
1: All of these things are true. I look, they're using that thing wrong. With everything I've learned since then, the VAR, or whatever they call it, the instant replay, is only supposed to be used slowed down for facts. Offsides, was that a goal? Those things.
0: Yeah.
1: Only facts, not to determine intent. You're not supposed to use slow motion for that. And apparently that's what they did. And I think because of that, or there's some section in the rule book in FIFA soccer that, you can overturn it using that somehow, some way. But again, this is not just the United States that came up with this. This has happened many times before. In fact, about five. Coming into this World Cup tournament, this one we're talking about. So I just don't know. Now, I know everybody hates the fact that Trump got involved. I get that. I totally get that. But, again, it was a bad call. They righted a wrong. And isn't that what we're supposed to do anyway?
0: Well, again, when you think about red card suspensions suspended, because that's what they didn't make the red card go away. They suspended the suspension.
1: He's on probation still.
0: Yeah, for a year.
1: Yes.
0: Ronaldo had two matches suspended for a red. Some dude from Argentina had a one-match ban that he was allowed to play. Same thing with a dude from Ecuador and Qatar. And now you got Bulligan on there. And so this has happened before, but again, we're all getting educated on this. The idea that normally it happens fairly quickly. Mm-hmm. And we were told nothing was going to happen. And also, according to the FIFA rules, politicians are not allowed to get involved. And I would imagine that most of the time a politician makes a call and they keep it to themselves. Well, I think we all know that President Trump is going to take his victory lap. And in a lot of ways, makes it worse. Now, this morning, and I recorded a video this morning that's on the San Antonio Sports Star socials. And at the time, it was still reported that President Trump had made a call. But then he had a press conference earlier today where, yeah, he takes full credit for getting the red card suspended.
14: So I saw the play, and I'm a person that loves sports and was a good athlete. And I understand sports really well, really well. And that wasn't a foul. That wasn't even an infraction. That was two guys running full speed that happened to crash into each other. You can't take your foot and properly place it on somebody else's foot when you're going, no, these were two great athletes. that got tangled up, and this referee, who is a little bit suspect, if you check his past. I don't want to say that because I don't like to create controversy.
1: No.
14: But very suspect. If you'd like, I'll provide you with the past. He made a call that nobody could believe. You know, even people on the other side, they say, oh, we got lucky. Wow, that's... And it's very interesting. They say they don't show them in slow motion. And I never realized that. I never heard of that before. That they're not allowed to review in slow motion because it's so different. Because you'll take one little quarter of a second and you'll see that a hand is touching a neck or you see something. Whereas when you see it in fast motion, it will look like two guys collided, which is really what happened. They got sort of entangled. He didn't do anything wrong. And he's our best player or one of our best players. A very vital player. And he gave him a red card. I didn't know what that meant. I didn't think it meant much. Then I started hearing that means he can't play in the next game, at least in the next game. I said, boy, that's a big, you know, if it happened to another player, it would have been unfair. But when they take your best player, or just about, they have some great players, but, and they say you can't play, that's very unfair. That's, you know, it's one thing to penalize somebody for the game, but how do you penalize them for a game that hasn't been played yet? It's very unfair. You can't do that.
16: How the red card works.
14: Yes, I asked for a review by FIFA. I spoke to a man who's highly respected, and by the way, whose level of respect has gone up tenfold. And he was good before this started, but you know, he really pushed it in this country. I'm the one that got them to do it. It was not Biden. Biden was asleep.
1: I'm not sure what Biden has to do with anything, but I get it. If you believe what he says, and I know some of you will, some of you won't, but he just asked for a review. And so if they did that and they saw, I mean, I don't know what took so long. So I think everybody that saw that thing live were shocked when the red card came out.
0: Including players from Buzz.
1: Yes.
0: Right? And so, like, it feels like ultimately FIFA came to the right conclusion. They just took the wrong path to get there. And if it would have been done quickly, or if we would have found this out and you didn't have a call from the president, because it is against the rules for political involvement, but it's FIFA, and their reputation for being corrupt is all over the place. Are any of us going to be surprised if down the road we find out that there was a $5 million bribe? Why that number? I don't know. It seems to make sense. Like more than a million, but 10 million would be too much. 5 million, you can get a lot of things done. And at the same press conference, of all people, Ted Cruz is there and gives President Trump even more credit.
17: And on behalf of all Americans, thank you for getting rid of that ridiculous red card. This is his...
18: That was interesting.
17: It was spectacular. There was a reason the FIFA trophy sat here for as long as it did.
0: Again.
1: Yeah, that makes it sound a little creepy, doesn't it?
0: Well, and don't say things.
1: Yeah, it's just...
0: I mean... The fact that Donald Trump is going to be the official VAR review referee tonight.
1: We don't need
0: to know all these things.
1: It's funny because I saw that all the memes on there, and Marco Rubio is going to be one of the officials tonight. And I mean, the whole Trump administration. So it's going to be interesting. This whole thing is interesting. I love the controversy. I really do. And this has nothing to do with politicians, but I just, you know what? It was a horrible call. It was reversed. It was overturned. I felt a little weird about it at first. But you know what? They got it right. And isn't that what we want?
0: Ultimately, again, they righted a wrong. It's just how they got there doesn't feel right. I honestly, this morning, and even to a degree now, even after everything that's come out, it feels a little wrong, although I'm happy with the decision. Because they did right or wrong. But I'm still rooting for Team USA to win tonight, but I do think there is added pressure on Team USA now, because in a lot of ways they had a built-in excuse if things don't go well tonight. And I say this, you know, watching Mexico lose to England last night, Mexico was expected to win that game. All the commentary leading up to it, they don't lose in that stadium. England doesn't win in Mexico. All of it was there. The time change, the altitude, the all of it. England won, right?
1: Yeah.
0: You know, tonight you're playing in Seattle, one of the biggest games in Team USA history, playing in the best soccer city that we have in our country, and it's Monday Night Football, right? Everything is for Team USA from a setting standpoint, but if Bullingham wasn't allowed to play, you kind of had that built in if things don't work out. Man, if we didn't get screwed by that ref and that red card, now I feel like there's added pressure for Team USA to win this game tonight.
1: Well, look, I do too. And a couple of things scare me, I'll be honest with you. I think Belgium could use this as a battle cry, as motivation. They could come out and say, all right, we got screwed. And so we're going to go and prove to them that we can take these guys full strength. The other thing I think about, too, as an athlete, and everybody's looking for a break. Don't get me wrong. I know everybody, you know, wants to have breaks go their way and things happen. And if Balogun was out, obviously that's an advantage for Belgium. But still, if you win, don't you want to beat the best? I mean, because look, if Balogun's out and they win tonight, and I'm talking about who the hell are they playing?
0: Who?
1: Belgium. Yes. If Belgium wins tonight.
0: Yeah, them guys.
1: Yeah, I mean, wouldn't there be an asterisk next to that? Yeah, you beat us, but we didn't have our best player.
0: You know, I mean, it feels like the soccer experts, the guys that talk with accents, all talk about it being tainted and all. I don't get it. I heard one guy this morning on FS1 talking about how this could actually be a problem for the Americans because they've been training and preparing, expecting him not to be there. I'm like, wait, dude, he's one of your best players. He's your top striker. You add him in, you're going to be better. Has he not been with the team at all? No, of course he has. It's not like he's gotten out of shape since the last game. It's only been a couple of days. It's just so bizarre how these soccer types look at this. Oh, you know, Belgium, no chance to prepare. It's so unfair to them. Seriously?
1: Dude, they're professionals. It's ridiculous to say any of that. I don't think there's any kind of stuff. Are you pros or are you not? They are. They're all great soccer players. They wouldn't be in this position. And they've got Belgium's got a great team. United States got a great team. Should be a great match tonight. And it's a little sad that there's this controversy hovering over this particular game because I'm not sure whoever wins tonight, there's still going to be some sort of especially if Balogun goes out and scores the game-winning goal. Can you imagine what we're talking about here tomorrow?
0: Dude, I hope he scores. I mean, typically speaking, and again, I am a soccer expert, except for the last game, the United States scores early in all these games. I hope Balogun gets one of those early goals.
1: I hope he does, too.
0: And then if it's tied late, I hope he gets the game winner in, I don't know, stoppage time.
1: Sure. Wow.
0: Absolutely. Well, the hell do I know?
1: Yeah, well, isn't that how Spain won today?
0: Yeah.
1: That it was 0-0 through about 92 minutes.
0: Which means scoreless.
1: Yes. Well, I mean, if you're a soccer expert, you know that.
0: Well, I know that. Yeah. But, I mean, does everybody know that?
1: I don't know.
0: Did you know that?
1: If they listen to the show, they have been educated very, very well. Educated.
0: I don't know if this show and education should be in the same sentence.
1: Well, I know it shouldn't be. Or classy, or I don't know, anything. All of those kinds of things.
0: I just got an email from the Spurs about them signing a player.
1: Really?
0: Yep.
1: What player would it be? You're not going to tell us? Is that like a tease, Minix?
0: Well, it could be a tease. Or I could tell you it's not who you've been waiting to see get signed.
1: No. I just got the same email. We'll tell you who it is, who officially signs with the Spurs when we return. Here on the Blitz on 94.1 San Antonio Sports Star.
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24: 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A final in the World Cup round of 16. Spain tops its neighbor Portugal 1-0. The lone goal by Mikel Moreno in the 91st minute. Spain has not allowed a goal yet at this World Cup and just set a new World Cup record with six consecutive clean sheets. Cristiano Ronaldo's World Cup career is over after confirming this week that 2026 would be his final World Cup appearance. So Spain awaits the winner of tonight's match between the USA and Belgium. It's an 8 p.m. Eastern kickoff in Seattle. Flo Balogun will play for the U.S. after his red card was suspended yesterday. The Americans will try and end Belgium's 17-match international unbeaten streak. I'm Phil Constantino, Westwood One Sports.
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0: surprise. Hello there. Good to see ya. This is a Blitz 94.1 San Antonio Sports Star. I'm Joe Reinagle. He is Jason Minnix. We are so happy to have you along on this Monday afternoon. So we get set for a big match tonight. Team USA and Belgium. They will hit the pitch about 7 o'clock. In fact, they just showed a clock. They're about an hour and 35 minutes away from getting that thing underway. So going to be a lot of fun, Jason. That is for sure. You know what's interesting about this is with all the controversy today, I'm looking at the betting odds. Both teams, it's weird because Team USA is plus 145. Belgium's like plus 180.
1: Okay.
0: So either way you go, I guess you're betting the underdog. I don't bet a lot of soccer.
1: The total is still 3, though?
0: The over and under is 3.
1: Yeah.
0: Which is a lot.
1: Yeah.
0: But I find that fascinating. So I haven't bet a lot of soccer in my whole life until now, and I still don't do it because I don't know.
1: Yeah.
0: I don't know anything about it. So
1: soccer expert.
0: Yeah, well,
1: Joseph Reinagle.
0: That's what my bookie would like for me to be.
1: Exactly.
0: Yeah, a soccer expert,
1: exactly.
0: Wouldn't he?
1: Exactly. Uh-huh. Exactly.
0: Yeah.
1: Big day in the NBA because deals can become official. The Wemby extension is a no-brainer. That should happen at any point. The Spurs, though, did send out a press release that Tobias Harris has officially signed. Per team policy, terms of the contract were not announced, but we know what it is. Tobias is going to wear number 23 for the Spurs. So do you think he asked Bruce for 12 and Bruce said no, or he just went 23?
0: I think he just went 23, not to get into that mess and get into the any issues with Bruce. But, yeah, I think, you know, 23 is a pretty good number.
1: Well, I mean,
0: and some pretty big stars wear 23, so why not?
1: I mean, yeah, but just not for the Spurs.
0: No.
1: I mean, Zach Collins had it last. I know Devin Brown had
0: Devin
1: it back
0: Brown
1: in the
0: had
1: day.
0: It. Yeah, I was just thinking that, yes.
1: I think George Hill had it pretty early. One of your favorite players of all time had 23.
0: Michael Jordan, yeah.
1: Tyrone Corbin.
0: Oh. It's probably appropriate when you start, depending on what you're talking about there. Feet, inches, I don't know, whatever. All of the above.
1: Mike Brotz also wore 23.
0: Mike who?
1: Brotz.
0: Okay. My goodness.
2: Going from Corbin to Brotz?
0: Yeah, Brotz. Why not?
1: It made him gag.
0: Oh, my goodness. Look, all of these things are going to be trickling in, right? And these kind of signings, because you can do it today. But the one I want to see is obviously the big fella, number one.
1: Serious question. You want to see it because why? Are you worried or you just feel like it's a no-brainer, easiest one to get it done, get it announced, put it to bed and not have to worry about it?
0: You know, I can sit here and say I'm not worried, Jason, yeah, and I'm not really. But we went through the Tim Duncan drama.
1: Uh-huh.
0: And I don't want to go through that again. And I really don't. And you want to get it done. And I don't know what the negotiations are, if there are any. There shouldn't be, at least in my mind. But I'm hoping that it's just a matter of, well, we need to wait for this to happen or that to happen. We'll get everybody else signed. But you know they've already allocated for that. I mean, that was allocated for the minute they signed him as a rookie.
1: Exactly.
0: So, I mean, I don't know what, I'm not sure what the way. And I guess there's no hurry on it if he's not going anywhere. But, again, until it's signed, it's just there's always that remote outside chance that, I don't know, the Miami Heat or the Boston Celtics or the New York Knicks are saying, hey, just hold off.
1: Now,
0: we're going to give you a hell of a contract.
1: You say all that. Wemby doesn't have to sign it this offseason.
0: No, he does not.
1: Right? And it's like the Joker. Joker has no desire to leave Denver, according to ESPN, but he plans to wait to sign the deal.
0: Quote, yeah.
1: My idea and desire is to stay in Denver. I'll probably sign it next year. He told reporters in Serbian following his FIBA World Cup qualifying game on Monday. My desire is to play the rest of my life in Denver. Again, he doesn't have to. I don't know if there's an advantage for him to wait or not. I don't know that Wemby can get more money by waiting. But there, anytime there's a contract and you wait, there's always the possibility something could go horribly wrong.
0: Always.
1: So I'm with you. Get the deal done as quickly as you possibly can, which is why, you know, I'm sure that the press release is drafted because we know it's going to say, per club policy, terms aren't announced.
0: Well, of course, yes.
1: But it is kind of when you see, like the joke or not, I'll wait a year. Now, granted, he's got a lot of money. So does Wemby, don't get me wrong. And I saw some comments on YouTube. Wemby doesn't have to take it all. He doesn't have to be greedy. This is his first big contract, one of many. He's going to end up being a billionaire player in player salary when it's all said and done.
0: Look, he's going to take the max. I mean, nobody should expect him not to. I mean, he's going to, and he should. But again, I guess it is all timing. I mean, we may not hear that this year. It may be next year. Who knows when it's going to be? I was just hoping because he is eligible for it now. Obviously, it wouldn't kick in and all of that stuff for a while. But if you got him signed, sealed, and delivered, then nobody's got to worry about anything. And you're done. I don't know. Maybe the Spurs think it might be best to wait. I don't know for a variety of reasons. But I have to believe that the Spurs would feel better, too. Again, not saying that anything's going to happen, but, I mean, you just never know. And as close as we got to Tim Duncan leaving this place, that was pretty scary.
1: I'm with you. Kawhi Leonard is starting his negotiations with Toronto.
0: No, whoop-de-doo.
1: Uh-huh. Well, did you see the big news with that? He's fired his uncle.
0: Yeah.
1: He fired his uncle and his agent, and he hired a guy named Harrison Gaines. Who's actually been his business attorney.
0: Yeah, but, I wish he had done that about, I don't know, 10 years ago?
1: I mean, he fired Uncle Dennis.
0: How about that?
1: I mean, finally. If I'd have known this like 3 weeks ago when there was the talk about him coming back, I still wouldn't have looked at it differently.
0: No.
1: But had the Spurs done it, I'd have been like, all right, well, Uncle Dennis isn't a part of that, huh? I wonder what made him finally decide to get rid of the uncle.
0: Well, you know, and not only that, it's weird that he would choose to go back to Toronto. Now, obviously, he's a star there. He's a sure. You know, they're going to look at him as one of those guys, and he's going to be, you know, put on a pedestal there. But still, well, I mean, his goal was to always get to L.A., always get there, and he pops in him to Toronto to keep him. I mean, that's about as far away as you can get from L.A. Well, when they traded him away,
1: although. There's only a limited amount of time in Toronto where you can plant trees because it's frozen the rest of the time.
0: There you go.
1: So maybe that factored into his desire to live where it's cold. And he's got some really nice coats. Speaking of that trade, DeMar DeRozan released today, waived by Sacramento. And I see a lot of Spurs fans hoping the Spurs go get him. And if he's coming in on a vet minimum deal to go chase a ring, I don't know that I'd be against it. I just don't see the need to bring in a DeMar DeRozan. From a basketball standpoint, if the olive branch was extended to him to come back here to go chase a ring, sure. But it's not a need that the Spurs have.
0: I think that DeMar's going to get a lot of opportunity. There are going to be a lot of teams interested in him. And a lot he's going to have a lot of options to choose from. I don't think it's a need either. I'm not sure exactly that DeMar DeRozan, although I loved it when he was here. He loved it when he was here, even though he didn't want to come here.
1: Yep.
0: He hated to leave Toronto. But he came here and just credits Greg Popovich for a lot of things, both on and off the court. And so he enjoyed his time here in San Antonio. I'm sure he wouldn't mind coming back. But he's going to have some options. It's going to be interesting to see where he goes. Because, look, I know he's, what, 36, 37 years old? 36. So he can still help. He can still play.
1: Well, and again, with some of our young players, kind of the Chris Paul role, maybe. I mean, he doesn't shoot threes, so he fits right in with what we have.
0: Yeah.
1: I mean, the human side said, yeah, man, that'd be awesome. The basketball side says, yeah, that's not needed.
0: Yeah, I don't, it's not going to hurt my feelings if he signs somewhere else.
1: No.
0: And I don't think that's, again, the Spurs are interested in doing that. So we'll see. It's going to be interesting to see. Hey, we do still have our poll up on our San Antonio Sports Star YouTube page. Did FIFA make the right call today on Flo Balogun? Right now, the yeses have it at 65%, the noes at 35%. If you want to go over there and vote, you still have time to do that. In fact, do that, because we need a few more votes before we can make that thing official. We're going to continue here on the Blitz, but first, Jason, we're going to make somebody's day. It is Mellow Monday, by the way.
1: It is.
0: Which means that we're going to be giving away, right now, a $50 gift card to Mellow Mushroom. And we do this every Monday. So, $50 gift card to Mellow Mushroom. That's what we're going to do. Caller number, are we sticking with 9?
1: Yeah, we can stick with 9.
0: All right. Caller number 9. 656-3776. 656-ESPN. Caller number 9, you get a $50 gift card to Mellow Mushroom. Good luck. 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
12: I got my Dave Campbell's Texas Football Magazine in the mail over the weekend.
11: Man.
12: The Bible is here. Thumbing through that.
11: I love that, man. That means that football, American style, is right around the corner.
12: I know we're going to have Phil Steele on Wednesday.
11: Yep.
12: It's been... I don't even know what word to use. Normally, for the last several years, Spurs end in April. And, this year, obviously, with the unexpected run to the finals for the San Antonio Spurs. And I am more into this World Cup than any other World Cup that I can remember. But it's like, dude, it's July 6th. And normally by now, you're going, all right, let's see. What college football people can you get on to talk about this and all these different stories? And now you're getting into Big 12 media days and all the media days over the next month for all the different colleges, the Big 12 going first. And I don't want to say I don't care yet, but I haven't invested yet.
11: Yeah.
12: I, you know,

0: Like, yeah. What's, yeah, you know, it's just, there's just so many other things that are consuming your time. As opposed to going through the magazine, yeah. Which normally it'd come in the mail, and I'm sitting there and I'm writing notes, and like, we're making, all right, let's do this segment. What are they saying about the Longhorns or the Aggies or the Roadrunners?
1: Yeah.
0: Or,
1: yeah.
0: And I've kind of done that, but not really.
1: No, and again, it is because of the World Cup, I think. And we've had a lot of NBA news, too, with the free agent period going on. Now it's officially you can sign those guys. We're, you know, still on Wimby watch and LeBron watch and all of that kind of stuff. So that'll keep us occupied for sure. But I'm with you. This World Cup just really seems, and maybe it's because it's here in the United States, that makes it seem. And you know, and again, I mentioned this earlier in the show. My friend that I met from England, that game last night started at 2 a.m. England time. And I think we, and here in the United States sometimes, you get that when the World Cup is somewhere like that, where you're getting games at, you know, 4 or 5 in the morning and you're not watching. And where it's on our time, you know, the times are convenient and they're when we expect to watch sporting events. And I think that's made a big difference for everybody here in the United States. And I think that's why it's made it more interesting and people are watching the way they're watching.
0: Now, obviously, this is more of a topic for a couple of days from now. But you just used the proper term without knowing it. The times are convenient.
1: Uh-huh.
0: Now, there have been games in the afternoon, but Team USA, most of their games have been at night, have they not?
1: They have.
0: On the weekdays.
1: Yep.
0: And all on the West Coast, for whatever reason. They played at the L.A. Stadium in San Francisco and Seattle. And if they win in tonight, and they will, and they win the next one, then they get to come play in Dallas. And then if they win that one, they'll go to New York for the championship. But after today, right? Like tonight's game starts at 7, and tomorrow, the game's tomorrow, Argentina and Egypt play at 11 a.m., and then Colombia and Switzerland play at 3. The, whatever you call this, the quarterfinal games, France and Morocco on July 9th at 3 p.m., the U.S. will play Spain on July 10th at 2 p.m., England and Norway on July 11th at 4 p.m., and then the winner of whatever the next, the match 100, that's an 8 o'clock game on July 11th. And then the rest of the games, 2 o'clock, 2 o'clock. The championship game is a 2 o'clock game, and the third place game that's happening in Miami, I didn't know they had a third place game. That's a 4 o'clock in the afternoon game. So we're about to get into the crappy times. Like the bigger the game, the more inconvenient the time. Like next Tuesday, Team USA could be playing in Dallas at 2 o'clock in the afternoon.
1: Which is kind of weird, which means a lot of people probably won't show up for work that day.
0: Well, I mean, you're right, including us.
1: Well, exactly.
0: Oh, wait. Or we're going to have to, I don't know, make arrangements and be live at the Rooftop.
1: Well, yeah, we've got to be somewhere.
0: What
1: for
0: kind
1: sure.
0: of bleep show would that end up
1: oh,
0: being
1: my
0: if
1: goodness.
0: The soccer game is on and we're at the Rooftop? But could you imagine watching that game through two panes of glass and Pledger's head over there? That would suck.
1: Yeah, it would
0: but,
1: suck.
0: But
1: yeah.
0: all these times, the bigger the games, why are they not all in prime time? Because it's going to be in the middle of the night across the pond?
1: You know, I'm it's the only thing I can think of. Are they trying to cater to those folks? And I wish they wouldn't do that. In all
0: honesty.
1: Are
0: you arrogant American?
1: Well, I am an arrogant American. I feel more arrogant today than I have in a long time.
0: As you should.
1: Because, you know, the Euros Wait. Hate us again, so that's good.
0: Well, we're a soccer country.
1: Yes, we are.
0: I mean, the corruption.
1: Yes.
0: The anticipated bribery number, which, again, 5 million feels about right to get a red card overturned. I don't know what their actual shopping list is to get that done, but it feels like that's what was needed. Like all day yesterday and trying to figure out what the hell was going on, the accusations that America is now a soccer country.
1: It really does feel pretty good, doesn't it?
0: Yeah.
1: Yes. Officially now a soccer country. Just feels good to say that. Doesn't it?
0: That we're a soccer country?
1: Soccer country.
0: Does that feel good?
1: Not really.
0: But no. You're a soccer fan.
1: Well, I'm a World Cup fan.
0: So when the World Cup is over, you won't watch soccer again for four more years?
1: I doubt it, in all honesty. I don't know. Maybe I will. You know, I mean, our good friend Katie Goodman has educated us to the point where, you know, maybe go out and see an SAFC game and do that and experience that and, you know, have a good time on a Saturday afternoon or whatever it is. And but no.
0: Are you going to wake up early to watch the Premier League?
1: No, I'm not. And that's the thing. I appreciate what these guys are doing. I do. I appreciate the talent that they all have. But I'm a World Cup fan, and I'm enjoying these games. But no, I'm not all of a sudden going to, be a fan of Manchester United and follow them around.
0: I mean, you could, was it the Tottenham Spurs?
1: Yes.
0: We could be Spurs fans through. Well,
1: I guess we could.
0: I kind of feel the same way. And also, what else is on, right? You're not choosing a baseball game over a World Cup game in a lot of cases, especially if Team USA is playing.
1: Mm-hmm.
0: You know, a couple of shows that I've got queued up, but I can watch those whenever.
1: Sure.
0: And I forget, when it was in Qatar, didn't they play the World Cup in December so it wasn't 180 degrees outside?
1: Well, they needed to.
0: Well, yeah, but it was football season, so it totally wasn't on my radar then. Like, the timing of this is perfect.
1: Yeah, nothing against Qatar. I've never been, but I hear it's a beautiful place.
0: It is lovely.
1: But, dude, they shouldn't be playing any kind of sports outdoors there.
0: Well, apparently there was a lot of money spent to get them.
1: Well, I'm sure there was, but...
0: Not that they bribed anybody.
1: They need to have dome stadiums.
0: Yeah.
1: With plenty of AC.
0: Uh-huh.
1: Yeah. Well, this controversy, too, has just kind of added to the flavor of what's going on. And I fully expect, I wouldn't be surprised if tonight could be a little chippy.
0: I mean, look, I half-ass apologize to my Texas Tech friends because they were trying to figure out why I was so anti-Tech the way they were going about trying to defend Brendan Sorsby, because that was PR disaster for Texas Tech. And in a lot of ways, defending the way this red card was suspended feels a lot the way Red Raiders were defending Brendan Sorsby.
1: Apples and oranges, though,
0: well,
1: right?
0: Well, obviously apples right. and oranges, but you know, you kind of feel like this is wrong, but you have to do it, right? I'm excited that he's playing tonight, but it feels kind of wrong based on the rules that I thought I knew and what FIFA told us after the day after he got the red card. There's no appeal process. It is what it is.
1: There is no appeal process, but they should have been reviewing that immediately.
0: Mm-hmm.
1: And it should have been overturned the day after. I mean, it really should have been because
0: it should have been.
1: It was just a horrible call.
0: It was a bad call.
1: Horrible call, and everybody was shocked that dude pulled a red card out of his pocket. They got it right. I'm happy they got it right.
0: Ultimately.
1: Maybe the whole process around it, you can argue about and say that was wrong, whatever, but they got it right at the end of the day. And, you know, Belgium can go jump in a lake if they don't like it.
0: You know, but the reality is, our poll question on our YouTube page, and you still have a couple of minutes to go vote, did FIFA make the right call? It is 65% yes, 35% no. And when you, like, I think there are a lot of people that are like, it just doesn't feel right. But at the same time, it's FIFA. There's corruption. We're involved with it. Cool. As long as our player's playing.
1: Yeah.
0: But how would we be reacting if it were another team with the similar situations? And now there have been several other red cards suspended for this match. We've kind of talked about that, and you've read it and you've seen it. But from what the FIFA guy said and then what the president actually said versus the statement, and then all these other countries, the integrity of the game worldwide, not just it's just like how bad was this?
1: Look, I don't want to hear anybody talk about FIFA and integrity of the game.
0: Well.
1: I mean, seriously. We could just throw that out the window right now. It's kind of like I've been telling you. If you're a soccer fan and you're enjoying this, I don't want to hear anybody complain about SGA flopping around. I mean, it's comical watching these soccer players flop. Dude, I don't know what match it was. We were watching, Maggie and I. There was a dude that went down. He's grabbing his leg like he broke it in half. And then 10 seconds later, he's up running full speed down the floor or the grass. I mean, it's ridiculous.
0: Uh-huh.
1: Totally ridiculous.
0: Did you go to Vegas, by the way?
1: Did I go to Vegas?
0: Yeah. Jeff Benson from Circa Las Vegas just tweeted out, a big bomb banger just came in on USA here at Circus Sports. $750,000.
1: On the United States.
0: Uh-huh.
1: Wow.
0: Uh-huh.
1: Well, first of all, the good folks at Circa wouldn't take that amount of money from me because they know I don't have it. So there would be a problem there.
0: The person at the window doesn't bite.
1: Well, I'm just saying, you know, I'd have to get one of the big shots there at Circa to vouch for me, and I'm not sure they would do that.
0: Derek. He's not going to vouch
1: for
0: you.
1: No, he wouldn't.
0: No.
1: Although he's got plenty of money. He maybe could loan me $750.
0: His job is to take money from you.
1: Yes, he does. It is. Can't wait till we're the end of the next month.
0: End August, of next month.
1: End of next month.
0: Go to CircusSports.com and book your rooms and join us out there August, 26th through the 30th. We're going to be live out there.
1: Cannot wait. Cannot wait for that. Pledge, you got a show? All right, Extra Innings with Pledger. That's coming up next year on 94.1 San Antonio Sports Star. 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AJ and Rob, they're going to get things going at 6 o'clock. Minix and I will be right back here, too. 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
9: 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It is cancer.

0: blood cancer. It's actually one of more than 100 different types, and they're all treated differently. Now, unlike some other forms of cancer, usually there's no tumor. You can't screen for it to prevent it, and the symptoms can look like other things, so it could be hard to diagnose. I had a fever for weeks. I was so tired all the time. 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
1: Go to bloodcancerunited.org to learn more.
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4: It is match day. 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Good news, they are getting their leading goal scorer, Balogun, back, as he had his suspension overturned by FIFA and turned into a one-year probation. Last night, Mexico fell to England 3-2.
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3: 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What's up, Dan?
4: 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I am James Pledger. Appreciate y'all joining me, however you may be joining me, whether that's 94.1 on your FM dial, you have maybe locked in and listening live at sasportstar.com, BRAA Best Bail Bonds audio player, or if you are watching live on our YouTube channel, that's right, we stream all of our shows live on YouTube, just go there, watch, subscribe, like, you can comment along with the show as it happens. Albert Lopez, Fred Villarreal, Renji, all already up in the comment section. 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Only one thing bigger than the World Cup going on right now, and that was an event that happened over the weekend. And no, I am not talking about the Nathan's Hot Dog Eating Contest. I am talking about the Kelce Swift wedding, because my goodness gracious, everybody was talking about it, and anybody who was everybody was there, and they put on a show, according to reports. And earlier this morning on the morning huddle, Rob and AJ talking about that very, very famous wedding that happened inside Madison Square Garden. Yeah.

0: take off.
1: Where are they honeymooning? Do we know? Have they jetted off some? Have they in like Cancun,
2: Niagara Falls, maybe?
3: No, I think they went to
4: to Mars.
3: They're staying in that same yurt that you did up there.
1: The luxury yurt up in Wimberley?
3: Yeah.
1: Oh, that man. Don't flush the toilet more than twice in 30 minutes.
5: Bahamas, apparently.
3: Some of Taylor and Travis's guests are, there's still a lot that we don't know about because there's no photos or anything like that out yet. But
1: what if there's any fights?
3: But they, oh, that'd be great.
1: Every wedding has a good scuffle.
3: So Taylor's brother.
1: She's got a brother?
3: Yeah, Austin Swift.
1: Austin Swift. I don't know if he's the luckiest son of a bitch or the unluckiest in the world. I don't know which one he is.
4: He's getting laid.
1: He is.
3: He was the man
1: to get to somebody else.
3: The man of honor. She didn't have a maid of honor. She didn't have bridesmaids.
1: That's cool. Hey, I'm not going to.
3: She had her brother.
1: Hey, yeah, that's cool. I'm down.
3: And Jason Kelce was Travis's best man.
1: I figured as much.
3: And Adam Sandler, it's been talked about a lot. Adam Sandler was the officiant. Now, as someone I've officiated, I've now officiated weddings.
4: Are you a reverend?
3: I'm a pro.
1: How did you get your cert?
3: I didn't.
4: What?
3: I didn't.
1: You weren't officially. They had to go to the JP and get.
3: Yeah,
1: the paperwork.
3: They already had the paperwork. I just did the ceremony. Yeah, which that's what happened with Taylor and Travis, too. They got married months ago at the courthouse, a little known, I don't know.
1: I wouldn't shock them.
3: So they said you walk through a tunnel that featured photos of Taylor and Travis throughout
1: like,
3: the years.
1: Like Fremont Street.
3: I pictured it like...
1: you did like the slide down on the...
3: remember we went in when you go into Ramsey Steak in the Paris Hotel?
1: Oh, with the yeah.
3: Like the tunnel from London to
1: that's
3: Paris.
1: That's exactly what I figured it looked like.
3: Yeah, just with pictures all inside of
1: them. Of Taylor playing at 8 years old or something like that.
3: They said the ceremony itself was particularly moving.
1: I'll bet it was.
3: That's right.
1: You'd sign this prenup. Will you sign this prenup?
3: That's right. Both the bride and the groom
1: signed the prenups.
3: They both wore white.
1: You wore white? Did you really?
3: And Swift's vows featured a bit of her singing.
1: Oh, my God. Of course it did.
3: And you would think the bride would be the one crying more, but Travis was much more emotional.
4: Aww.
3: Listen, you run into... billion?
1: Yeah, I'm feeling
3: dollars.
1: Pretty good.
3: I get pretty emotional about that,
1: pretty
3: too.
1: Good. I'm happy.
3: All choked up about the bee.
1: Did he shove her, did he shove her face in the cake?
3: I don't think that happened. Performances from Paul McCartney and Stevie Nicks.
1: Stevie Nicks?
3: Yeah.
1: All right.
4: Still alive?
3: Yeah.
4: Oh, I didn't know that.
3: Yeah. I think Fleetwood Mac songs have gotten more popular in recent years.
1: I'm just trying to think what song you think it was. Do we know what they sang?
3: Landslide.
1: Oh, well, that's a good one.
3: I mean, I don't know, but I would
1: assume.
3: That's
1: the one I'd have chosen.
3: Yeah, that's the assumption.
1: I hope there's not some kind of B-side that nobody's ever heard of.
3: While Swift did not perform at the wedding, she did so at the rehearsal dinner the night before.
1: At the rehearsal dinner. I heard she had performed, so she got... Give us a little number, honey. Get up there and show them what you can do, honey.
3: They said the...
1: while you're up, will you get me a beer?
3: Yeah. Hey,
1: get up and show what you can do, honey.
3: Hey, Sir Paul, as soon as you're done singing, can you grab me a Jack and Diet?
1: Can you unplug if you're going by the bar and give me some pretzels and a beer? I call him Paulie. We're friends, though. We're buddies.
3: The food was from Travis and Taylor's favorite restaurants around New York City. So there was a smorgasbord.
1: Heavy hors d'oeuvres. I've been in the wedding. I know the lingo.
3: Yeah. And there were games that attendees were invited to play. And through the games, people could win tickets to be submitted into a raffle. And the raffle items included multiple designer bags, Cartier watches, and a 1970 Chevy Chevelle.
4: No.
3: Yeah.
1: It's the rich getting richer. Of all the people, none of these people needed to have that given to them.
3: Yeah.
1: Every one of these people got their own.
3: It's also like the games that they were playing were like...
1: Papa Shot.
3: It was like, remember that old the QB Challenge show?
1: Oh, okay. So you're throwing in a net and stuff like
3: that? You're throwing in a net, and apparently Patrick Mahomes won literally every...
1: yeah.
3: Every raffle ticket, you just kept winning. Yeah, like, I'm really good at this game, guys. Like,
0: anybody want a car?
3: Yeah, anybody want one of these Cartier watches? I got like 8 of them here. I'm really good at, like, you know, throwing the ball in the net and everything, man. Like, it's kind of my thing.
1: Dude. All I can picture is his wife just glomming on to Taylor. Just like glomming on to Taylor Swift. Like, now we're buddies, right?
3: Yes.
1: We're buds.
3: Oh, yes.
1: We're buds.
3: Some of the other... Tom Hanks and J-Lo.
1: Well, of course Tom Hanks is there. Well, he's the most famous and best American man.
3: They were...
1: Woody.
3: Fergie was there. Wayne Gretzky. Selena Gomez.
1: Okay, so I get Selena.
3: And these are all people who
1: I
3: are
1: get
3: like,
1: Fergie.
3: These are all people who are confirmed because they've shown off what their
1: well, I saw a picture of
3: was.
1: Like Hugh Grant. Like how? What's the connection? Hugh Grant.
4: That's right. I did see
1: Taylor
4: that.
1: Swift and Jason. I'm all about it. Travis. But Hugh Grant.
3: Yeah.
1: Cool. I mean, that's why when you get the you go sit down at your table, you're looking at the place cards, see who you're sitting next to.
3: Joseph Kahn, who is he's a director.
1: Okay.
3: And he said, I had a wonderful time at the Taylor Swift Travis Kelce wedding last night.
1: Mm-hmm.
3: Got to meet Steven Spielberg and Kate Capshaw and talk filmmaking with the GOAT.
1: I'm sure he told him how to do it.
3: That's right.
1: And that Schindler's List, I'd have gone color. That's just me. Gone all color, technicolor, bright. But, you know, that was just me.
3: Kelce Ballerini was there.
1: That's the singer, right?
3: Yeah. Rich Eisen was there.
1: Of course Rich Eisen was there.
4: Of course he was.
3: You
1: weren't there? That's the guy I'd like to sit
3: invited.
1: Next to. We weren't invited. Eisen'd be a cool dude to sit next. Because you never know in these weddings how they, you know, they take great pride in how they put tables together for polite and pleasant conversation.
3: Isn't Rich Eisen still in the media?
1: Yeah,
3: This could be a...
1: Right here, 11 a.m. to 2, right?
3: This could be a Diana Russini...
1: Well, no, Rich Eisen's pretty happily married. His wife does half his shows, I think.
3: Yeah, Susie Schuster. That's his wife.
1: Mm-hmm.
3: So there was lots of celebrities there, of course.
1: What was the attire? Black tie, I assume?
3: I don't know. No. What?
1: Could I've come in and like my why you better? And
3: I don't think you would have wanted to do that. No, it looks like it's not like it's not bow tie formal.
1: It wasn't black tie formal.
3: But it's
1: 5 o'clock.
3: It's guys wearing black and white Reservoir Dog suits.
1: So everybody in suits, not tuxes.
3: Yeah.
1: Okay. All right. That's good.
3: And it looks like lots of pink pocket squares. That was seems to be one of the themes. Was lots of
1: it was blush or bashful. One of the
3: two. Yes. So I feel
1: now we're bereft. We need somebody else to get married.
3: I feel so different now knowing that they were married. It's just like,
1: well, she's not a virgin anymore.
3: They've probably made love by now.
1: Probably have done it awkwardly.
3: Yeah.
1: Like,
3: and slow down.
1: Ouch, you're on my hair.
4: Well, there's no Coke cans involved.
1: No,
3: that's true.
1: That's not what I expected, Travis.
3: Rin says, I'm pretty sure it was an elitist sacrificial ritual event.
1: Oh, yeah.
3: Well, that was one of the games.
1: They were killing babies. Yeah,
3: that was one of the games. You could get raffle tickets, like, if you could guess the blood type of the baby.
1: Yeah, you got the blood of the virgin. Cher hosted that one.
4: This is an O-positive baby!
1: Cher was hosting that game.
3: You win tickets!
1: We're looking for 21-year-old virgin Puerto Rican boys.
3: Yeah.
4: Patrick Mahomes like, yeah, you know, I suck at this game. Like, I don't know anything about baby blood. Go back to like, throwing the ball game. That was awesome.
6: Yeah, I'll make it in the net.
3: Travis Kelce.
1: What are they called? Illiterati? What are they called?
3: Illuminati.
1: Illuminati. Yes.
3: And then Patrick Mahomes' wife was like, wait, I can guess the baby blood.
1: Was Jay-Z and Bay there?
3: Oh, it doesn't say.
1: Ooh.
3: They are absolutely in the Illuminati. It didn't say, the story didn't say if Josh Allen and his wife were there, but
1: I will lay money they were not.
3: Oh, I will lay money they are.
1: You think they were? You think they were there?
3: My wife said that.
1: Is she a good friend of Taylor?
3: Yeah. Oh, the Josh's wife, Haley Steinfeld.
1: Yeah, Haley Steinfeld.
3: And Taylor Swift have been famous for like, or they've been friends for like 15 years or something.
1: They've both
3: so.
1: Been famous a long time. So yeah.
3: Yeah.
1: I get it.
3: So I imagine Josh Allen was there. And he still lost to Patrick Mahomes at the football game.
4: Yeah, no.
1: But he won in the wife category.
3: It's like, dude, I can't even get a ticket. Hey, come on.
1: Yeah, but look at my wife. Yeah.
3: Oh, he does beat Patrick Mahomes in the hot wife contest.
1: He doesn't have an idiot brother. I don't have an idiot brother either.
3: Yeah.
1: I'm winning.
3: I'm guessing Patrick Mahomes' brother wasn't there.
1: Can you imagine? Fredo running around.
3: And I bet.
4: Oh, no. That'd be a mess.
1: And he'd be picking fights with, like, C-list stars.
3: I bet Travis was like, hey, Pat. I really want you at the wedding, but like,
1: don't bring that idiot.
3: I can't give you a plus one, bro. He's like, what? Not even like my wife or my brother or my dad.
1: No,
3: well, they're like, no. And he's like,
1: with his brother, who's going to carry my bags?
3: Yeah, well,
1: what do you mean you can't bring my brother?
3: Who's going to drive me home?
1: Who's going to drive me home?
3: My dad loves to drive me home wasted, like all the time and stuff.
1: Who's going to get me that little extra something something late at night? Who's going to be that my getter?
3: SR says the connection is andronochrome, Rob. I don't know what that means. That's a made up word you made up.
1: Andronochrome.
3: Adrenochrome. I don't know.
1: I need the connection here. What are we talking about?
3: I don't know. I don't know where he went. I did hear this, that they were talking about piojos on the broadcast all night. What was that?
1: Yeah.
3: Was there somebody's name and that's how they were saying it?
1: Kind of.
4: Piojo!
3: That's
1: that was right before they got into the punting chant.
3: That's your nickname?
1: Punting. They're not saying punting. Saying something else. What are they pointing at? I don't understand what they're pointing at.
5: Look, I'm sure that wedding was off the rails good, and everybody was there from Ice Spice to Ed Sheeran and Steven Spielberg, just who's who of Hollywood going to that, and nothing that has been reported or could be reported would feel out of the ordinary for something like that. I just imagine it was anything and everything. Was America's royal wedding, basically, is what it turned into. This is Extra Innings with Pledger. I am James Pledger here on 94.1 San Antonio Sports Star. All right, big, big game tonight. U.S. Men's National Team, they are taking on Belgium here in about 45 minutes when that thing kicks off. And they've got their star leading goal scorer back for tonight's game as Flo Balogun will be playing tonight, has been announced in the starting lineup, in the starting nine, as they say. What does that mean for USA against Belgium tonight? And can we expect to see them in the quarterfinals against what is now Spain, who upended Portugal? Well, Katie Goodman ended up joining the Blitz a little bit earlier today. We'll play a portion of that as we continue here on Extra Innings with Pledger on 94.1 San Antonio Sports Star.
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3: 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Don't be late. 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
0: It's the Morning Huddle with A.J. 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

0: I am James Fletcher. Appreciate y'all rolling along with me tonight. Well, I'm wondering if I want to get here. I imagine that is a Sebastian trope from this morning. Appreciate it. I like my hair. We're good. If I get a haircut, I got a spot. United States men's national team got some great news as Fo Balogun is back for tonight's match and will face off against Belgium, with the winner getting Spain on Friday. What can we expect in tonight's match? And what about the suspension being overturned, in a sense, as it has now been turned into a one-year probation for Balogun? Well, our soccer expert, Katie Goodman of SAFC, ended up joining the Blitz a little bit earlier today to talk about those things and the rest of the World Cup.
1: Katie Goodman, our soccer expert. How should we feel about this FIFA decision? And I'll say this. I'm excited the dude gets play, and they righted it wrong because I thought it was a BS red card to begin with, but how we got here feels wrong.
2: Yeah. Well, it feels like we're now a soccer country.
1: We are, because we got corruption involved.
2: Yes. I'm kind of like, guys, we made it.
1: What do you figure?
2: We did it.
3: You think it took, what, $5
2: million? Yeah.
1: A bribe?
2: How much was the bribe? It had to have been, because think about it. Imagine, you know, they bring it up, okay, we're going to reverse this red card, and you guys all have to be on the same page. You're going to get a crap ton of pushback for this. Like, it's going to have to be a pretty dollar amount for everyone to be on board with this. So there's no doubt that that kind of thing was involved. But I will say, it's not the first time a red card has been lifted.
4: Right.
2: We got Ronaldo. He had a 3-game suspension in qualifiers. They lifted 2 of those, and he only had to miss the very last qualifying match, and that was it. And so he could have missed 2 games in group stages. Not that he's been helping a ton, you know, but it's still, it's Ronaldo. No one's going to want to watch the World Cup without him. And then I think that's kind of why Messi gets a pass sometimes. People watch Messi.
4: That's what drives me crazy about all this. Everybody said, well, this is like unprecedented.
2: Yeah.
4: It's in the United States and Trump, and it's like, well, it's happened before.
2: What's unprecedented is the counter from Belgium wanting their appeal, and then UEFA also wanting an appeal, and then everyone and their mom now wanting an appeal.
4: Yeah.
2: Now, that did open up Pandora's box a little bit, but, you know, you could, like, backtrack in receipts. Jude Bellingham had a similar situation where a red was lifted, and so it's like, I don't know, even in, like, the 1950s, early 60s, there was a situation like this where a red card was lifted, guy from Brazil was able to play in the final. You know, so it's not unheard of, it's just, I think when you put Trump's name on it and government's name on it in the mix is when things start getting tricky. And, you know, if they had just left it up to the governing body and it had been like maybe a regular appeal, it might have been different. But once you get the government involved, that's when it becomes scandalous.
1: And the VAR thing is fairly new, right? Less than 10 years. Mm-hmm. And so that's always getting tweaked and how they use it and all that kind of stuff. And again, they righted it wrong. It felt wrong to begin with, and most people suggested that, although the others said, no, it was a deserved red card. But we were told immediately, you can't appeal. But nobody knew about Article 27 until yesterday. And then, of course, a phone call from the president. And I've been a soccer expert now for, 14 seconds. So, but I know Sepp Blatter. And if Sepp Blatter is calling you out for corruption, you go, okay, what really is going on here, right?
2: Yeah. I mean, I would not doubt even for a second that there was some sort of corruption here just because of the backlash. You knew that this was going to come for any matchup, for any player. And so, especially the United States, you're playing in their host country. And then the fact that he went into a press conference and announced it, you know, he was saying, okay, well, I want credit for this, this over.
1: Yes.
2: And so that's, I think, where it all came about. And we know that he negotiates in certain ways. You know what I mean? So I don't think people are wrong. I think a lot of things can be true at the same time. That, yes, it was a bad call. It should have been turned over immediately, within 24 hours. The other thing that people are upset about is that Belgium has not had time to manage their game plan. They've had less than 24 hours to figure out a game plan now that Balogun is involved. And honestly, I'm like, you're playing at the highest level. You've been playing this entire World Cup together. I don't think it should be that big of a deal at this point for one person. They are scared, obviously. Otherwise, they would not have pushed that on him, which is a good sign for us. You know, that should give us a little bit of hope. But I think when you look at it, it can't change their game plan that much because they played us in a friendly, and they won 5-2 in that friendly. And Balogun was there, you know, so whatever they did there was working great. For the United States in that matchup, it was more of a defensive breakdown is what occurred there. But when you look at the whole thing, I just don't think that's a good enough excuse to be really up in arms. It's just the principle of it. They don't want him to play.
4: I'm worried about the opposite. I'm worried about Belgium saying, all right, screw y'all. We're going to come out here, put it all out there on the line, and show you, and we're going to kick your butt.
2: Oh, yeah, they are. And you know what? I hope we return the favor. I hope, if anything, this makes us want to just take them down even more. Because it's like, it's really unfortunate for the U.S. men's national team that no matter what they do, it's going to be tainted. There's going to be asterisks next to whatever result they get. You know, people are going to think it's paid, refs are paid, all that jazz, and...
4: Well,
2: you know, part of the reason that the request was put in was because the referee that gave Balogun the red card had been questioned in the past for game fixing.
4: Yeah.
2: So he was not proven guilty, but the fact that he's been brought in for questioning before, I'm like, that's fair. You know, there's a lot that me and the president don't agree on, but that one, I'm like, hey, you know, I'm not mad about him putting in an ask, okay? So
4: FIFA's not exactly known for their legitimacy.
1: I mean, they're all over social media yesterday, I kept reading, we're now a soccer country.
4: Yes.
2: Yeah.
1: Is that fair?
2: Fair, 100%.
1: So own it, right?
2: Yeah, just own it, guys. Because, look, here's the thing is, you know, we look at the NFL. They have a lot of power. NBA has a lot of power. Nobody has power like FIFA. They have literal world power. And, you know, these people have been dealing with presidents for decades. They've been dealing with you know, just high officials for decades. So this is nothing new to have a conversation with the president by any means. So,
4: well, I'm glad now because the Euros hate us again, and we're those arrogant Americans, and you know, screw them. That's kind of what I say. I like that. I want to be that guy.
2: Yeah.
4: Screw y'all.
2: Yeah, let's stir the pot
4: a little bit.
2: That's it. Let's get some drama going. Yeah, I'm here with you on that one. And honestly, I genuinely believe that we could have given Belgium a solid run for their money even without Balogun. Uh-huh. I think with Balogun, the way that we've been playing, firing on all cylinders, the way Belgium struggled a little bit in group play, I think we've got them. You know, I don't think it's going to be a clean, solid, strong win like we saw against Paraguay, but I do think it's going to be, I would put my money on the United States.
1: Katie Goodman joining us here in studio, our soccer expert. Of course, she does all the work with San Antonio FC, played in the SEC in college.
4: She's big-time.
1: Big-time college soccer player. She knows her stuff. Couple of things, and part of my, like, I'm excited he's playing, but attitude, although I did see the statement from the dude from FIFA that it was an independent thing, so apparently everything's good, right?
2: Yeah.
1: But how would I react if the team we were playing was in the same situation?
2: Yeah.
1: How upset would American fans be if this were to happen to another, quote-unquote, star player?
2: Oh, well, if it's happening to them, then it's obviously unjust.
4: Of course.
2: In all seriousness, it would depend on the call. If I felt like the red was wrong in the first place, I'd be like, okay, whatever. But also, one thing that they teach you as a soccer player, it doesn't matter who you're facing, who they have. We are making zero excuses going into this matchup regardless. So, like, if I'm a player and I'm looking at the situation, I'm like, who cares? It doesn't matter because when the whistle blows, the facts are the facts and this is what we're playing. So get over it.
1: Now, you use the term excuses. Team USA did have kind of a built-in excuse heading into tonight's game if things don't go the way we want. Now it almost feels like they better win this thing.
2: Oh, yeah. Well, I wouldn't even, I don't know. Would we say that's an excuse? I don't know.
1: If your best player isn't there and you lose,
4: Is he your best player, though?
2: But I still think we could have given them a solid run for their money. You know, I think that, you know, we could have at least taken them to extra time is what I think without him. You know, just because we've got more of that grit.
4: Is Balogun the best player?
2: Yeah.
4: He is. Okay.
1: But I thought it was Christian.
2: I see what you're saying.
1: Yeah.
2: No, Pulisic, I think they work well together. And I think when you isolate them, if Balogun's on the field and Pulisic isn't, and Pulisic is on the field and Balogun isn't, Balogun's going to be a little more productive. Mm. He just has a nose for goal. Do you know what a nose for goal means? He's in scoring position all the time, able to put it. Yeah. So, you know, and he's a number nine. He's a true number nine, top striker. So he's always around the box. And Pulisic is a winger. He has to cut in. He has to do things a little differently. And even Greg Berhalter had said in their last matchup, when Bellingham was off the field, they weren't setting up Pulisic good enough to get in. And that's hard to do, to change your plan on a whim like that. But that's something that they should have in their back pocket because, I mean, what if Bellingham gets a red card in this match, you know? What if it happens again, you know? And then people are asking, you know, should Pochettino sit him out of integrity?
4: No.
2: Come on. Really? Like, no. Do you want him in this game or not?
4: Yeah, exactly.
1: Well, putting a sub him in the first minute?
4: Like, yeah, exactly. Make it sit out 30 seconds.
1: You don't get to start, but, you know, third play, go in.
2: The thing is, you'll get a limited amount of subs also. So they're talking about Ricardo Pepi and how, like, oh, how would this affect his mentality? Honestly, he'll get over it like he has all the other times he didn't start. You know, like, they're not little babies out there. Like, this is not their
1: first
2: rodeo.
1: You're worried about feelings?
2: Yeah, no one's worried about feelings out here.
4: Nobody.
2: Like, I think every single guy on that team wants to win. So just do what you got to do. Put him in the starting position. Go for it. Do what's been working.
4: You know, and we talked about this earlier, Katie, just the fact that this wasn't overturned sooner. Because that whole replay system, the way I understand it, I've been trying to read up on that thing, is only supposed to be for facts. Right, offsides, a goal, something that is factual, not to determine intent. Well, like he determined it was a red card penalty. Yeah. It's not for that, right?
2: Yeah, well, it's not meant to be slowed down. Like, the game is played at a regular pace. It's not played in slow-mo. And so a lot of times when you see things, there's so many tackles and things that look awful in slow-mo. And you might see a guy rolling on the ground. Why would that hurt? It's like, oh, well, in slow-mo you see he kicked the hell out of his shin. But, you know, it's like, it's just, I don't know how to explain it. It looked a lot worse in slow-mo than it was. Mm-hmm. You know, the guy was kind of already heading down. His ankle was already turning, and then Balogun's foot was there. So it just looked really bad. And I'm going to die on that hill.
1: Well, because you're, at that point, also trying to judge intent.
2: Yeah.
4: Right.
1: But
2: and
1: it's
2: there
1: not.
2: Was no intent, zero intent.
4: No.
2: That. Yeah.
1: All right, now,
4: or he's a genius, one of the two, because he wasn't even looking at the dude's foot.
2: Yeah.
1: Incredible body control, right? Let me figure out how to hurt this guy. And, oh, I did.
2: Yeah. Well, I mean, well, last night, England and Mexico, Kwanzaa did have a red. He went in cleats up. He went for ankles. No ball involved. That is intent. That's a that's a blatant red, and that's a well-earned red. So I was like, well, it looks like they have to call King Charles, you know. They want to get out of that one.
1: You talking about the dude from England last night?
2: Yeah.
1: Didn't that one already get overturned?
2: Does it?
4: Yes.
2: That one has been overturned? Oh, wow, yes. That's
1: yeah,
2: nice
1: first
2: to me.
1: Thing this morning.
2: Oh, well,
1: over tea.
2: What?
1: Yeah.
4: Not only that, Katie, find out
2: that's what your president and your kings are for.
4: Was it Mexico, I think, wanted to change the time of that game?
2: Oh, because weather.
4: The prime minister called and said, no, we can't do that.
2: Yeah. He called in advance because he thought it was going to be an advantage.
4: I didn't think politicians were allowed to do that.
2: Yeah. You know, well, here we are. UEFA interjects and has
1: what
2: a problem.
1: What is UEFA?
2: The European Federal Football
1: Association. So it's not a person.
2: Yeah, no.
1: Okay.
2: UEFA is a governing body for all of European soccer.
1: Well, that makes sense.
2: Yeah, they have like the UEFA championships and everything, yeah.
1: Cool.
2: Kind of like we have CONCACAF.
1: No.
4: We have what?
2: CONCACAF. Yeah, that's for, you know, Panama, United States, Mexico, Canada.
4: I thought that was a steak on the menu at Jay Bryan.
2: Sounds like it could be.
1: It could be.
4: Right.
1: Could be. One of the things, because Trump is taking a victory lap for this, wait till if you haven't heard what Ted Cruz had to say, it's hilarious.
2: God,
1: now,
2: not yet.
1: But that said, though, a lot of people are talking, and I say not just politicians, but I've seen some of the soccer peoples that are, is a red card punishment too much if all these are getting overturned? Should it be just for that game and then no next game suspension? Because everybody knows, even non-soccer experts like Reinagle know, if you get a red card, you miss that game and the next one.
2: Yeah, you're taken out immediately for conduct.
4: That's harsh, though, isn't it?
1: But is it too harsh? Will they change this rule? Will they go soft?
2: It depends on the nature of it. Because, like, for example, if someone goes in and punches somebody, they had better take them out. They have an attitude problem. They can't control themselves.
1: Well, but should there be, instead of a red card, an official, here's your red card, or an appeal process for a red or yellow, but just do that for that game. And if somebody needs a suspension, they could just come in and suspend somebody, not just the automatic red
2: and suspension. So the suspension is evaluated after the fact. I would be okay with that. Yeah, I'd like that, actually, because I think you know, you're in the moment, you're in the heat of the moment. We've all been there where you're just trying to go for the ball, you mistime it, and then it looks pretty bad, and you take someone's ankles out. But I don't know. When I look back at that red card that England had last night, it looked so beyond intentional. It was cleats up, which everyone knows you don't do, even as a kid. Cleats up towards the high shin, and his eyes are looking right at this guy, knowing what he's doing. So I don't know how on earth that got overturned. I thought England had only been involved so far as to not change the timing of the match. I didn't realize they had been involved to remove the red.
4: Well, yeah, they're politicians. Trump's opened up a can of worms here. I mean, that's what's happened.
1: Shocker.
4: So.
2: Yeah. Not his first rodeo either. Yeah.
4: Yes. So it's going to be fun. So you think U.S. moves on?
2: Yeah, I think they're going to be getting Belgium's best now because of this entire situation, the back and the forth. It's going to be a game with a lot of eyes on it. So it went from being a game where, I don't know, we'll see if USA makes it, to now everybody's watching it because of all of this drama. So historical moment in itself. But I think,
1: Spain just scored in the 90th minute.
4: Wow.
1: Spain scores in the 90th minute to take a 1-0 lead.
2: Wow. You know, I'm honestly shocked that it took them that long, because Portugal also is a team that has skirted by. And, you know, whoever wins this USA and Belgium match is going to play what looks like Spain. And in a way, although I had knew Spain would get past this game, I kind of wish it had been, if we had made it by, it had been Portugal, because they have more holes. They tend to play down. We saw that in the group stage. But let's look.
1: We're watching the replay here. He looks onside.
4: Oh, yeah.
1: I don't need a review.
2: Very, very onside. Very onside. Beautiful. I mean, just very simple. That's all you need, really.
1: Found a little crease.
2: Yep.
4: Yeah, goalies don't have a chance, do they? When you get one-on-one like that, it's really difficult.
2: I don't know. Pickford last night had a heck of a game. Wow. There was a couple of times where Mexico had brilliant efforts at the goal. I mean, diving headers to a low 90, that's like impossible to do. And they did it, and he was able to get to the end of it. I mean,
1: diving header to low 90 for the non-soccer experts out there. What does that mean?
2: So every corner of the goal is 90 degrees. The top two are upper. The bottom two are lower 90. And when you're going for a header, normally it goes on the goes up because that's the trajectory of your body. Well, this was a diving header diving down to put the ball down in a low 90. That is just really hard to do, to flick it
4: you
2: on.
4: Didn't
2: when
4: know
2: your
4: that,
2: body
4: Jason?
2: Is pretty much.
1: I did. I was just trying to help the people out there that don't know.
2: Fair enough.
1: About the, what do we call it? Lower header 90s.
2: Yeah, low 90s.
1: Low header, 90s.
2: I don't know.
1: Yeah, low 90s.
2: Yeah, but I mean, it's
1: typically
2: ridiculous
1: my speed limit.
2: Saves. Ridiculous.
0: Katie Goodman, SASC soccer analyst and our World Cup insider, joining us here on The Blitz earlier today. 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Katie, doing a great job keeping us all in the know when it comes to the World Cup. And USA getting a huge boost as Flo Balogun back for tonight's game. That game kicking off in about 23, 22-ish minutes. As USA hoping to advance to meet Spain in the quarterfinals on Friday out in LA.

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0: Into Extra Innings with Pledger here on 94.1 San Antonio Sports Star. I'm James Pledger. Appreciate y'all rolling along with me and I as we take you up until 7 o'clock where we'll let Ian and Amber take things over. 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
9: All right, I'm going to bring this up. I think the big loser, and by the way, I respect greatness, okay? I understand what you've done is incredible. I think the loser is the hot dog contest. I think it's got to go away. It's jumped the shark. We've seen enough.
10: I don't even need to see it. I just can't even watch it.
9: And now it's just we know who's going to win. All right, it's not even fun anymore.
10: Chestnut, I mean, do it with one. I don't know. It just needs to be done. We need to find something else to entertain ourselves.
9: It's on, and it's quite frankly, it's repulsive.
10: It is. It's like gross.
11: I'll have women do it now.
9: I'll watch a lot of, there are women who do it. Yeah,
10: and it's still even grosser.
9: And then only women. It turns me on when it's them.
10: No,
9: but what I really hate, is the dunking. Like dunking the hot dogs in the water.
11: Yeah, to moisten it up.
10: It's all over their face.
9: Yeah, it just makes it drip down their shirt. It's like, what are we doing? Like, can't we just... Like, I think that hot dog eating should be the American way. It should just be dry-ass hot dogs with mustard. All right?
11: And relish.
9: No, that's
11: and
9: too much.
11: Onions. Well, no, that's the thing. That's
9: too much.
11: That's the thing, yeah.
10: See, like a contest or just...
9: No one dunks their hot dogs in water in real life. All right? You should get to have them if you want to. Well, if you want to try to eat them with relish, fine. You're not going to be able to eat 68 of them. That's too. It's too hard.
10: Well, nobody eats 70 hot dogs at one sitting either. I mean, it's just it is the worst thing for us to export. Look how fast and how much we can eat. We have so much.
9: I don't need to see it anymore.
10: And it's gross. Wipe your face, bro.
9: It's disgusting. Yeah, but I mean, congrats. 18. Listen. Anyone who's an 18-time champion, I respect it, all right? You're the best in the world, 18 times in a row.
10: Did he set a record?
9: Well, he's had the record for a long time. Oh, like new record? Hot dogs eating?
10: Did he get a new record? Well, let's just leave it where it is.
9: Listen to this. This is a real thing I got from my betting group.
10: All right.

0: Oh, the over-under on this? Talking about wagering on the hot dogs. Please note, the entire world is pounding the under on these hot dog totals. The key here is the really hot weather. That apparently depresses hot dog consumption. Mind you, these are people who are betting tens of thousands of dollars on real sports games on this thread. And now there's a discussion about hot dog consumption, the heat-depressing appetite.
1: Oh, it's so hot we couldn't eat.
0: He says, I haven't checked the barometric pressure, but I'm going to trust the marketplace. The numbers have moved considerably, meaning the vig on things like Joey Chestnut under 70.5 with huge vig, along with all the other participants. However, you may still find some outs with some rogue numbers. By example, I just bet Joey Chestnut under 70.5 -150, along with a bunch of other guys and gals, I don't even know their names, under on their totals. You can glance at the numbers, and if you can beat those numbers, I 100% would play unders today.
1: That's not quite degenerate, but close.
0: These are serious sports bettors who are like, the barometric pressure is too, and the hot dog consumption is going to be down today because of this. I'm done with the hot dog.
1: Were they right?
0: I think they were all unders.
1: Yeah. All right, then.
0: That's facts. The other loser, Canada. Dude, show up. You didn't, like, Morocco beat you, like, 40-0 in your house? You should be ashamed of yourself, Canada. That's why you'll always be our hat.
1: Well, they went as far as Mexico.
0: Yeah, but at least Mexico put up a fight.
1: They went just as far as Mexico, baby. When it comes down to it, round of 32, you left.
0: They weren't humiliated in there.
1: Well, they lost at home.
0: But they lost to, they lost to England, who's, like, one of the favorites.
1: I'm just saying, if you're losing at home in the mountains, the way you lost, I think both Canada and Mexico owe us a big, I don't know, they owe us some money. They let us down. Now we're going to have to make up for it.
0: Keep it sports, he says. I bet the over on Joey. Sad face. Well, sorry, man.
1: What the hell, bro?
0: Did you not check the barometric pressure?
1: Why are you gambling on anything like that? You know who lost? Washington, D.C. over the weekend lost. Everything that went down. My sister lives in D.C., so not only was it like 115 degrees.
0: Yes.
1: And
0: which automatically makes you a loser.
1: Yeah, D.C. heat is like Houston heat because you get 90% humidity. Then you add in the state fair. Then you add in the constant flyovers for like 4 days. It was like being under attack. And then they woke up Sunday morning to the worst smog they've had in D.C. in 50 years because of all the leftover explosion gas because they didn't set off the fireworks till midnight the night before.
0: You couldn't even see the fireworks going off. There was too much smoke.
1: I'm serious. Losers.
2: Yeah. It's hard to argue with that. Canada. Hot dog contest. You're all losers. I didn't even watch the hot dog contest. I just read a headline that said Joey Chestnut won. So it's a tough watch these days. And the dunking at water repulses me. I understand the competitive advantage. I think you should eat the hot dog and the bun together like you should normal hot dogs. And then see how many they can actually down. This is Extra Innings with Pledger. I am James Pledger right here on 94.1 San Antonio Sports Star. Spurs had a very, very good addition over the weekend. Will it help put them over the top? We'll discuss as we continue here on Extra Innings with Pledger on 94.1 San Antonio Sports Star.
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10: 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Spurs in summer league action, taking on the Lakers right now, leading 16-6 as they are searching for their first win in the California Classic NBA Summer League. After this, they head to Vegas to start summer league action there against the Hawks on Thursday. But right now, currently, Spurs with a 16-8 lead over the Lakers. There's 3 minutes left in the first quarter in that one. But speaking of the Spurs, they had themselves a nice pull to start my show last week on Thursday as we headed into the holiday weekend, as Billy Donovan, former head coach of the Chicago Bulls and Oklahoma City Thunder, two-time national champion with the Florida Gators and highly, highly respected coach around the NBA, was added as the lead assistant to be able to replace Sean Sweeney's departure. Earlier today on The Blitz, Jason and Joe talking about the addition of one Billy Donovan and if that could put Mitch Johnson on the hot seat.
11: Yeah, we were off Friday for 4th of July weekend. And about 6:01 on Thursday night,
12: yes,
11: just after our show ended, kind of felt like the morning guys. They never get breaking news.
12: Yep.
11: Right? Just as our show ended, the news broke that Billy Donovan was going to be the new lead assistant coach. And that is by far the biggest move of the Spurs offseason. To add a Billy Donovan, a Hall of Famer, all his head coaching experience. You go back to some of the things that were brought up during the finals when blowing a 29-point lead. You know, Mitch doesn't have a former head coach on the bench that has been in those situations, which up until then, I don't know that anybody ever really said, hey, you know what? You didn't hire as a former head coach. Got a bunch of young up and coming guys, but you need that guy there. Now he does.
12: Well, he's got him. Yeah. I didn't realize we were talking about this Saturday while drinking beer and floating in the pool. I didn't realize Billy Donovan was 61.
11: Yeah. He's an old guy.
12: He is an old guy. I mean, I had no idea.
11: Yeah.

0: I am surprised. Does he still, can't he, he could still be a head coach, but you think about what he's done in the college ranks. You think about what he's done in the NBA, the development on both ends really for Wemby. The defensive parameters are set there. Obviously, Sean Sweeney was the defensive guru. They'll be fine in that area. But just having somebody with those kind of skins on the wall like Billy Donovan, I think will be great for Mitch Johnson. What I found interesting was I saw, as soon as I saw that, we were walking out of the building going, well, you want to go do another half hour? No, dude, it's holiday.
1: I didn't think we'd gotten out of the studio.
0: I mean, barely. But others, like Rob Thompson, uh-oh, Mitch is in trouble.
1: I think that's a place you can go without being ridiculous. I mean, seriously, and I know Mitch and Billy are friends. I get that and all of that. But you're talking about a seasoned guy who's got national championships on the wall, who's got NBA experience. I don't think it's a far-off stretch to think that, I don't know, I might be looking over my shoulder.
0: You know, I don't see it that way because Mitch had been here for so long and was handpicked by Pop to take the reins.
1: You know how many times they've tried to get Billy Donovan to San Antonio? At least a couple.
0: I mean, I know that when we were wondering who would replace Greg Popovich, Billy Donovan was a name that came up many, many times.
1: Yep.
0: But I don't know that if I'm Mitch, unless he didn't have any say in this, which feels very unSpur-like. But I think Mitch has to feel pretty comfortable where he's at with his job status to bring in a guy like Billy Donovan. And Billy Donovan has to be in a comfortable situation where he's at in life, career-wise, to take a lead assistant role.
2: And I think he is, and I think another thing is he understands, watching what Sean Sweeney did, how quickly he was pursued by multiple organizations. Billy Donovan, you sit here with the Spurs do the Spurs things, and you have a job in under a calendar year. That's just the progression of how this works, of being the Spurs lead assistant right now. And if the Spurs succeed to the level that they're supposed to, then all of a sudden you are sitting nice and pretty at the front of a bench now, running your own team again. And I think it's a very simple way to put it, and I believe that's the way that Billy Donovan is looking at. He's got a year to kind of just sit and wait, help Mitch Johnson, and I think he will be a big help to Mitch Johnson, especially in big lead situations, on how they can slow the pace at those opportunities. And I think it'll be good for them, and it will allow them not to watch leads disappear in the same way that they have. 210-656-ESPN, 656-3776. What do y'all think of the acquisition of Billy Donovan and the official signing of Tobias Harris today? That was officially announced by the Spurs, as he will wear number 23 for San Antonio. We'll talk more about this and other things as we return for extra innings tomorrow. Start your morning off with Rob and AJ on the Morning Huddle as they get you started from 6 to 10. And, of course, Jason and Joe in the Blitz will take you home from 2 to 6 before I bring you back right here at 6 o'clock. Other than that, call your loved ones, check on them. You never know what people are going through in life, and a simple, hey, how you doing, can change everything. This has been Extra Innings with Pledger here on 94.1 San Antonio Sports Star.
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13: Seattle moments away from the United States and Belgium in the round of 16. U.S. forward Flo Balogun's one-match red card ban suspended by FIFA yesterday. FIFA denying Belgium's appeal today. Balogun in the starting 11 for the U.S. tonight. United States making their seventh appearance in the round of 16. Winner will take on Spain. The Spaniards beat Portugal this afternoon 1-0. Mikel Merino's 91st minute goal, the difference in that one. Cristiano Ronaldo's final World Cup over after the loss. Spain to the quarterfinal for the first time since they won the World Cup in 2010. In the NBA, Celtics president Brad Stevens meeting with the media for the first time after the trade sending Jaylen Brown to Philadelphia. ESPN Radio's Freddie Coleman on Celtics fans Potenkic planning to wait to sign an extension with the Nuggets until next offseason confirmed his desire to stay in Denver.
14: 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It's unsportsmanlike, 6 a.m. Eastern, right here on ESPN Radio, ESPN2, and ESPNU.